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3: From ABC News, I'm Dave Packer. It's been heated on the Hill today. Outrage on the House floor tonight after Republicans pulled a vote on an Iran war power resolution due to attendance issues from within the GOP. The response from Democrats immediate. House Rules Committee Chair Jim McGovern.
4: Gas prices are through the roof. People can't afford their groceries. Is that why you're pulling it? You guys don't have the guts
5: for the
4: ball.
5: The House will be in order.
3: Meanwhile, in the Senate, Republicans in open revolt over President Trump's new taxpayer fund to reward allies who claim that they were persecuted by the Biden Justice Department.
6: Republicans had hoped to begin a round-the-clock series of votes in the Senate on a bill to fund 3 years' worth of immigration enforcement. But behind closed doors for nearly 2 hours with Acting Attorney General Todd Blanche, GOP senators aired their frustrations about the administration's new anti-weaponization fund. Democrats have been hoping to force votes on it on the floor. But rather than subjecting their members to those tough votes on the fund, Republican leaders decided to send senators home for a week-long Memorial Day recess instead.
3: ABC's Stephen Portnoy. U.S. health officials defending the decision to divert an Air France flight to Canada to prevent a passenger from entering the United States from Congo, where there's a current outbreak of the Ebola virus. ABC's Steve Osunsami at the CDC in Atlanta.
7: The U.S. is now denying entry to anyone without a U.S. passport who has recently traveled through these affected regions. And any American who is coming home from these same places is now required to fly into Washington Dulles Airport, where they will be screened by the CDC.
3: A critical test of the biggest and most powerful rocket ever built will have to wait. With 40 seconds left on the countdown clock, the 12th flight of SpaceX's Starship has been scrubbed due to a mechanical issue. His family says a two-time NASCAR champion and legendary driver Kyle Busch has died. The family announced the 41-year-old was hospitalized after experiencing a severe illness. You're listening to ABC News.
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3: New data shows a mixed snapshot for the housing sector. ABC's Jim Ryan has the latest from the Census Bureau.
10: Last month, construction was begun on 1.5 million new homes compared with 1.7 million the month before. That's single-family houses, apartments, and condos. But next month might see an increase in housing starts. Construction permits issued for new homes surged nearly 6% from March to April.
3: This week, mortgage rates have also hit a nine-month high of 6.51%. A planned new drug aimed at weight loss called Retatrutide is being touted for its ability to increase the amount of weight loss in early patients. But before you go run out and ask a doctor for a prescription, it's not available yet. It needs a little bit more testing before it's released. But as ABC Chief Medical Correspondent Dr. Tara Narula says, shows great promise.
11: It's being studied for a lot of different indications, not just obesity and diabetes, but also cardiovascular disease, renal disease, liver disease, osteoarthritis, lower back pain. Still experimental, still undergoing trials. They expect that they will put it in front of the FDA for approval in 2027 or 2028. But important to note, if you do see this drug being advertised now, it is not the real drug.
3: 1,000 lucky New Yorkers will have their chance to attend the World Cup this year after a new initiative lottery was announced by Mayor Zoran Mamdani today. The tickets will cost $50.

0: $1,000 be non-transferable to the winners and include transportation to and from MetLife Stadium. Dave Packer, ABC News.
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2: 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The Virginia Department of Wildlife Resources is reporting more than 7,800 deer were tested for chronic wasting disease across four disease management areas, resulting in 126 positive detections. Noticeable symptoms of chronic wasting disease, or CWD, include staggering, abnormal posture, lowered head, drooling, confusion, and marked weight loss. It appears that the Stanton woman charged with taking money from an elementary school PTA has escaped jail time. Online records indicated that Felicia Neal reached a plea deal with prosecutors this week. Neal pleaded guilty to a misdemeanor charge of embezzlement of under $1,000. In exchange for that plea, another charge was dropped. A judge then sentenced Neal to a one-year suspended sentence and forced her to pay $262 in costs. As for forecast tonight, cloudy with a couple of showers and a thunderstorm, low 52. Tomorrow, cloudy and cool with a couple of showers, high 57. For WSBA News, I'm Carolyn Unger.
3: He's here. Now, broadcasting from the underground command post, deep in the bowels of a hidden bunker, somewhere under the brick and steel of a nondescript building, we've once again made contact with our leader, Mark Levin.
4: Hello, America. Mark Levin here. Our number, 877-381-3811. 877-381-3811. Imam Taha Hassani, director of the Islamic Center of San Diego, which many people have tied to terror links, to be blunt. Many people, or at least supporting outwardly such things. And I want you to listen to this. This is a couple of years back. Cut 19, go.
5: What we are witnessing now did not start last week or October the 7th. This is a result of 75 plus years of brutal Zionist occupation of Palestine. And it is the result of the 16 plus years of the brutal barbaric blockade of Gaza. That's it, point. Nothing else to add. Because they are trying to tell us that what's going on now in Gaza is justified because of the attack. No. What's going on now is the result, the continuous brutal occupation of Palestine and Gaza.
4: Yeah, yeah, the occupation, America, the occupation. We hear this crap day in and day out. The occupation. That's right. The Jews weren't there 4,000 years ago. The Bible's all wrong. All the other literature's just dead wrong. The Palestinians were there. Go ahead. Look it up in your Bible. Old Testament, New Testament. Take a good look. Tell me where they are. Nowhere. Tell me where they were prior to 1965. All right. You want to go back? Want to claim it was earlier? Okay, tell me where they were 150 years ago. Just a mere 150 years ago. Go ahead. Now, these Bedouins, these Arabs, who renamed themselves and reinvented themselves with the help of the KGB, and Arafat, an Egyptian, most of them lived where? In Jordan. And 70% of them still do. And Jordan doesn't want any more because the king's father, see, he's an inbred, the current king, the king's father, who was placed on the crown, on the throne, rather, they had a civil war with the quote-unquote Palestinians. and he slaughtered several thousand of them, and he

0: tortured several thousand of them, and he imprisoned several thousand of them. The problem is they represent 70% of the population of Jordan. The queen is a quote-unquote Palestinian. The king is not. Egypt doesn't want them. Why? They're Arab. They don't want them. Saudi Arabia doesn't want them. Nobody wants them. Why? Gee willikers, look why. We talked the other day about AFL, America First Legal, and the Teller-Force Act. And the Teller-Force Act, which was signed into law in the first Trump term, is about a young man, an American veteran, who was murdered in a terrorist attack, among others. And the terrorists were subsidized by Abbas and Fatah, the moderate Palestinians. And the more they kill and the more they damage, the bigger the reward. The terrorist is killed, the family gets a pension. The terrorist is alive, they put aside a pension for the terrorist. And they've been using our tax money since it's all fungible. And so Donald Trump said, that's enough of that. The Teller-Force Act.
1: Yes.
0: Anyway, just a disaster. Occupation. Occupation. If the Jews don't have a birthright to the Holy Land, nobody has a birthright to any land. It's just the way it is. Years is a long time, wouldn't you say, Rich? Think about that. We're celebrating our 250th anniversary of the Declaration of Independence. You know, when I wrote my book, American Marxism, I thought about a lot of this, and those of you who got in and read it, I appreciate it, but I want you to remember something. We have Marxist elements within our own country, in our colleges and universities, teaching that this country doesn't belong. Doesn't belong to the people who live here. That there's no such thing as illegal immigration. Because people coming into this country that we call the United States from Central and South America, they are the true owners of the land. That it was stolen from them by white Europeans. And this is being taught throughout our educational system, throughout academia. And of course, I push back in the book. You can go back to these different areas of Central and South America. If you want to talk about the original indigenous people, it goes back a few thousand years. Well, in the Holy Land, it goes back 4,000 years. And we know with exquisite detail what was taking place, thanks to the Bible and other writings that took place. A lot of other writings that took place. And now one of them mentions the Palestinians. So when they keep talking about occupation, there is no occupation. Unless you and me, we're occupying this country, right? And that justifies people killing us? Does that justify people making claim to our homes and our property? To our farms and our businesses? Because that's the logic flow. Technically, we have less of a claim on where we live, far less than the Jews do in what is today Israel. Why do you think it's called Judea and Samaria? Because the Jews came out of Judea. Why do you think it's called Zionism? Because of Mount Sinai, Zion rather, Mount Zion. Why do you think Fatah and Abbas oppose the archaeology?

0: political activities that are taking place in and around Jerusalem, because it proves the point, doesn't it? When you go there, you go to the old city, which butts right up against Jerusalem, the city of David, which predates Jerusalem. You literally walk where the Jews walked. You can touch the stones. You literally walk, for my Christian friends, where Jesus walked as a Jew. And they found the pool that is mentioned in the Bible. The pool. It's there. It's there. It's all right there. That proves the fact of the Bible. Now, for secularists, Marxists, and Islamists, they're either ignorant or they don't want to learn. They don't want to know about it because it kind of undermines everything they've been taught and everything they're teaching, doesn't it? The occupation is an impossibility. They just want to slaughter the Jews the way they're slaughtering Christians in Africa right now. There are almost no Christians in the Middle East, yet the Holy Land is the birthplace of Christianity. There's almost no Christians. There's very few Jews, if you really think about it. They've been pushed out of almost every of the Muslim Arab country. And yet the Jews were first, the Christians were second, Muslims were third. How's that possible? Well, look around in Europe to what some of these people are saying, these imams and these politicians getting elected mayor. We're going to push you out of the West. We're going to push you out of the city. We're going to take it over. That's the mentality. It's the mentality also in our own country by some of these reprobates. I'll be right back.
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0: We're here with our buddy Chip Roy, congressman running for attorney general of Texas. Very important that he wins for Texas and the nation. Chip, how are you, my friend?
1: Doing great, Mark. How are you?
0: I'm doing very, very well. Tell us what the election looks like there.
1: Well, we're in the middle of the runoff. Today is the fourth day of early voting. I had to, you know, leave Texas to come back to D.C. because we had bills on the floor. I thought that we were going to fund ICE and Border Patrol through a reconciliation bill, but that all got jammed up in the Senate. So they left town. So we passed a few other bills, and then I'll be flying back home to Texas tomorrow. Get through Memorial Day, go try to celebrate with some folks, and then Election Day is Tuesday. And we're feeling good, Mark. We've been crisscrossing the state of Texas. I've gone all over the state multiple times. As you know, I'm endorsed by Ted Cruz, former Solicitor General of the state. So many great organizations and people who back me, Gun Owners of America, National Association of Gun Rights, a lot of the gun groups, a lot of the freedom groups, grassroots and Tea Party folks, Jenny Beth Martin, and the folks who've been in the trenches for so long. And my good friend Mark Meadows, as you know, former Chief of Staff of President Trump. And proud to have your support, my friend. And, you know, we're going out and talking to the voters. But my opponent, he spent a lot of money. He inherited a lot of money. And he, in the first primary, running negative ads on me, outspent me 4-1. So he got a little bit of a lead there. And then the Austin swamp started kind of rallying around him because he's kind of a safe puppet down there. And they know that I'll shake things up. And so we've raised a lot of money in the last month. We've been running our ads and matching him and now actually outspending him. And he's feeling the heat. Our polls show us, you know, in the lead and matching him. But it's a dogfight head to head. And we're going to need everybody to turn out to show up to vote. Every vote's going to matter because it's a runoff. And you know how that goes. Not everybody shows up. So who shows up will matter. But we feel great. Yeah, my primary argument is I'm a real lawyer, and you know that as someone who's one of the best lawyers in America, and I've been gratified to have you as a mentor and talk to you over the years. But I'm a proud former federal prosecutor, former first assistant attorney general. I've done complex litigation for the AG's office, and I've been a lawyer for the governor and for, you know, on Capitol Hill, and I know how to be a lawyer. My opponent has never been in court. He's never practiced law. He just managed his family.
0: Not even as a defendant?
1: No. Well, one time apparently, he had to defend himself for crashing his family Ferrari, the company business Ferrari. Look, I've known him a long time. I don't wish him ill, but, man, he's run some cheap shots and some negative ads, some of the nastiest stuff I've seen, accusing me of things that are totally false and lying. So we've been punching back for the last month. But we've been trying to be straight up and honest. He's not a lawyer. He's not ready for prime time. I mean, he's a lawyer, technically, but he's not a practice lawyer.

0: He's made some bad decisions, and we've been highlighting that to people, and they've been responding. They like my background, my story, my commitment to Texas, my conservative credentials, and but we need everybody to show up on Tuesday.
1: All right, so it's this coming Tuesday, and it is absolutely crucial. All you Levinites out there in Texas, this is a big one. We want our man Chip to win. He's a big deal. You know, you've been with us for decades, Chip, and so it's very, very important that we help you. And we've seen you in action. I mean, we saw you last week on this hearing with respect to what's happening in the country and your state with this what do we even call it? This Islamic movement into your state and so forth. You want to discuss that briefly?
0: Yeah, very much. I mean, you know, Amy Mack has done a great job with the RARE Foundation. I had Amy testify, as you know, you saw. And we had that young man, Marco Hunter Lopez, a student from Wiley High School near Dallas, and then another great guy, Emmon Blair, from the Texas Public Policy Foundation. Anyway, we had this great hearing, and what I call it, Mark, is the effort to Islamify Texas, or I also refer to it as the March of Islam, because it is a march, because they are at war with us. They've declared war on us, and we're acting like they haven't. And it was the last conversation, Mark, that I had with Charlie Kirk. He had given a great speech about Islam in Oxford, and I'd given a stem winder on the House floor, and we were kind of comparing notes, and we were both concerned about how much Americans don't get the existential threat that Islam poses to us. And I don't beat around the bush, right? I mean, we can talk about Sharia law. It's offensive, and it undermines the Constitution. You're a smart lawyer, and you know why talking about Sharia law is a part of our core legal argument. But I also make the argument that Islam itself is primarily a political ideology that is trying to masquerade behind the First Amendment to carry out jihad against the West, when we've got ample evidence from the Muslim Brotherhood memoranda, from other documents, from imams' own mouths, their own words in Texas, what they're trying to do, and the vast network and array of CARE and the Muslim Brotherhood and nonprofits all over the nation that are all organized to push Islam into Texas and throughout the country. And it's working. There's 330 mosques in Texas. And by the way, Mark, of all the reasons that I'm running for attorney general, and there are several, the predominant one besides wanting to be in Texas with my family, which is a big one, is to stop the March of Islam. Because, Mark, if we don't, there is no country left. And it's assault on my Jewish brothers and sisters, as you well know. It's an assault on my Christian brothers and sisters. It is an assault on our Judeo-Christian principles that built this nation, that built Western civilization. And you know what? By the way, that's something that pisses me off, is when I get people that say, Chip, and my Christian brothers and sisters say, well, why do you say Judeo-Christian principles? Well, because that is at the core of who we are in Western civilization. And, you know, look, we can debate all those issues all day long, but you can't debate our history. You can't debate what built the West. You can't debate what the West has meant for freedom and prosperity for the world. And when you want to insert Islam into that mix and they want to wage jihad against us, then we've got to fight back. And that's my view, and I feel very, very strongly about this.
1: No, you're terrific. People want to help you. Where do they go?
0: ChipRoy.com, or you can follow me on Twitter /X, whatever you want to call it, at ChipRoyTX. And, you know, we're in the throes of battle. Get out. The biggest thing is, if you live in Texas and you haven't voted and you want to vote for Chip Roy, which you should, get to the polls. Drag your friends, your church mates, your family members. It's going to matter. Every vote's going to matter. And we got to have an attorney general on day one who knows how to fight this fight. And I appreciate it, Mark. God bless you.
1: I'm 100% behind you, man. We've endorsed him. Folks, whatever your background, back Chip Roy. You're in Texas. Please vote for him anywhere in Texas. Tuesday's the big day. We need this man very, very much. God bless you. Be safe out there, Chip. We'll be right back. In a world drowning in compromise and confusion, one ministry is still preaching the uncompromised word of God without apology. Hagee Ministries. Every day they blast the full gospel across the planet. 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
2: ABC News, I'm Dave Packer. A growing number of Republicans on Capitol Hill are raising objections to President Trump's $1.8 billion fund of taxpayer money that could give payouts to political allies who claim they were targeted by the Biden administration, a group that could include the rioters who stormed the Capitol on January 6th. North Carolina Republican Senator Tom Tillis.
3: These people don't deserve restitution. Many of them deserve to be in prison. This is just stupid on stilts.
2: It's holding up a $70 billion bill to fund 3 years' worth of immigration enforcement. Republicans tonight pulled a vote on an Iran war power resolution due to attendance issues from within the GOP. A post-election autopsy released by the DNC today says Kamala Harris wrote off rural America during the 2024 presidential campaign. Two-time NASCAR champion and legendary driver Kyle Busch has died. The announcement of Kyle Busch's death coming just hours after the family announced the 41-year-old was hospitalized after severe illness. This is ABC News.
4: WSVA's local AccuWeather for Harrisonburg and the Shenandoah Valley. Cloudy, couple of showers and a thunderstorm tonight, though mainly early, the low down to 52. Cloudy, cool, not much of a rebound in temperatures Friday with a couple showers and a thunderstorm, the high just 57. Saturday, cloudy, still cool with the thunderstorm, the high 57 again. Cloudy, warmer with a couple of showers Sunday, the high 72. A thunderstorm around Monday, the high 74. I'm AccuWeather meteorologist Jason Caterina on WSVA.

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2: Okie dokie. Let me do this a little differently, Mr. Producer. If you're turning 65 or you're older, then I know you're like me and you're getting bombarded with Medicare spam. It's annoying. It's confusing. It's only going to get much, much worse every month that goes by. The mailers, the robocalls, the ads targeted you everywhere. You watch, you listen, and they just flood you with this stuff. And then they want you to make a decision. How do you make a decision? Well, maybe if somebody advising you, listen, they all claim different things. What we need going through this process is real honest help from someone who's knowledgeable, who looks at all the plans all over the country. That's why you need to call my friends at Chapter. Just so you know, they're helping my wife and me and my brother right now. My friends at Chapter, they cut through the confusion and they simplify the process. 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Starting with a Medicare plan that actually fits your needs. 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And for many of you, it's going to be one of the best things you've ever done. Because your health means everything. You don't want to blow your money if you have options that are less costly and actually more comprehensive. It's very complicated out there what the government does, what these medical companies do, and so forth and so on. And they're there to help you. They know what they're doing. They're very, very good. Let's go to Fred, Kansas City, Kansas, the great KCMO. Fred, how are you, sir?
3: Good. How you doing, sir?
2: Very well, thank you.
3: Yeah, unfortunately, I believe in, like you, that Trump needs to finish the job. But like you've said, all this series here is half the government is rooting for the other side. They've been funneling money to Hezbollah, Hamas, Hamas, Iran. That's the problem he has is there. Remember, Iran's not faking anymore that they want nuclear power plants.
2: Mm-hmm.
3: They're flat out saying nuclear weapons.
2: So more of the reason to do it while you're there. You bit the bullet. Now you got to just finish it.
3: I believe that in the background, both Israel and the USA are, like he has said, they are going through everything that is left. They're going to send, like she has said, he's going to make shock and awe look like a July 4th.
2: But here's the thing. He may do that, and I hope he does that. But just so you know, my own information.

0: question is that we're trying to get a deal. And one of the things that's standing in the way is the enemy. And so the enemy says it wants a deal, but it's making a deal very difficult because its technique and tactics in the past has been back and forth, delay, delay, delay. And the closer we get to the midterms, the tougher it's going to be. It's just a reality. So I think if the president decides to pull the trigger, and I hope he does, I think it's going to be hopefully massive. And you can tell from the reports, the leaks in some of these news outlets, that the Israelis are chomping at the bit to get this over with. And I wish, I think, I hope we are as well. Time to put the pedal to the metal and get this resolved now. Because it's not going to be contained. Not 10 years from now, not 7 years from now. These are terrorists and they're the enemy. Thank you, my friend. Good call. I appreciate you. Let's go to Derek, Santa Clarita, California, the great Sirius Satellite XM. How are you?
1: I'm doing well, Mark. I'm going to start with mega, MAGA dittos.
0: Thank you, buddy.
1: Just God bless, be with, and watch over you always and forever. Thank you
0: for what you sweet. Do. Thank you.
1: Yeah. So much to touch on here. I just think many things. Trump is a, if not the chosen leader of our time. I think as Christians, people of faith, and more importantly, to those who don't want forever wars, I think we have to acknowledge that this is, has been, and will continue to be the ultimate forever war. Good and evil is a battle that will go on forever.
0: Mm-hmm.
1: And I think this is a time where we as people of faith in particular, right, mm-hmm. can't allow our willful ignorance or suicidal empathy to get in the way. We need to choose every day to live and love by choice, right? Courage, mm-hmm. conviction. We need to let our actions be our beacon of hope. So we ever more importantly, and especially here in California, participate,
0: beautifully said.
1: Vote.
0: Yep. Mm-hmm. Very, very well said, my friend. Very well said. Thank you. To go to Jim, Boston, Massachusetts, on the Mark Levin app. Jim, how are you, sir?
2: Mark, I'm very well, thank you.
0: Thank you.
2: I like to think of myself as one of your Paul Revere's.
0: Yeah.
2: This is how I teach birthright citizenship. Persons that are born are babies, they're infants. That's what we're talking about. We're talking about our children's children's children. So this is their heritage. This is their inheritance. This is their birthright. This is the bloodline. This is citizenship by blood. The other one is naturalized in the United States. These are citizens that are citizens of the soil. And most Americans are both citizens of blood and soil. So those people that are born here that are citizens of another country have no connection to us by blood, and then the children leave. They have no connection to us by soil.
0: Mm-hmm.
2: They are, by definition, can't be a citizen, as it's never been the definition of citizenship. Mm-hmm. So I teach it, it's simple. It's blood, your inheritance to your children, or it's you're a citizen of the soil.
0: Beautiful. Beautiful. Now, what do you teach? Where do you teach? I don't want to get you in trouble. What level?
2: I don't teach now. I'm retired from UMass Boston. I was a degree professional, but my real passion is the Second World War.
0: Mm-hmm. Very, very good. Well, it's lovely. Lovely to talk to you, my friend. I much appreciate it. Call again. You're the smartest audience. We really do. It's the smartest audience. It's why you don't get sucked into these conspiracy theories and all this other crap that's going on out there. Very, very lucky about that. We'll be right back.
3: Mark Levin.
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0: out on Moment America. Check something here. All right. History is unfolding right before our eyes. President of the United States has delivered on his promises, and he's still trying to do more. He's being sabotaged by the usual forces. And we need to help him. This is, after all, a government of, by, and for the people. And he's our president, who's trying to do as very much as he possibly can. And we, people of faith, family, and freedom, millions of us, need to do the best we can to assist him. Now, there's a lot more work to be done, and this is where we come in. Please consider joining AMAC, the Association of Mature American Citizens. 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You can be 18 and older, and there's a reason you would want to join regardless of your age. Why? Unlike other senior groups, AMAC is built around the values we hold dear. 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In other words, the benefit far exceeds the cost. Take advantage of this now before AMAC figures this out, quite frankly. Go to amac.us/Levin. That's amac.us/Levin. Join the Association of Mature American Citizens just like I have. Oh, yeah. All right. Here we go. Ooh, that's awfully small. I wonder why it's that small on my screen here, Mr. Producer. Let's see here. I shall do my best. Let's go to Andrew, Mayfield, Kentucky. The great W, I'm trying to see here. KYX, go right ahead.
1: Thank you, Mr. LeBan. Such an honor, and appreciate everything you do for our nation.
0: You can call me Mark.
1: Okay, Mark. I've been a small business owner for almost 40 years now.
0: Wow.
1: And small businesses are actually the backbone of this U.S. economy.
0: Mm-hmm.
1: And we employ more people than all corporations combined. I'm not here to teach small business, but it really underscores how vital we are to this country,
0: right,
1: to the workforce and innovation. And I talk to a lot of people every day. About 80% of my employees are millennials and Generation Z. And what I'm concerned about coming up is the fuel prices. They have a big impact on our economy. When fuel costs rise, people have less disposable income and cut back on spending, which in turn slows down our overall economy. And I hear this every day. I understand I grew up in the 60s underneath my school desk and, you know, practicing the drills and all that. And not to downplay our millennials and Generation Z's, but do they really understand this? And what's going to happen? Mm-hmm. I'm concerned about our midterms. If these fuel prices don't go down, I really think we have a good chance of losing our midterms.
0: I don't disagree with you, but here's my concern. We make a deal with them, right? Then they go back on the deal, right? Then they shut down that strait again. What are we going to do, send the military in again? I don't think we are. So my view is, let's do it, get it over with. These guys are terrorists. They're going to keep using threats and terror against us. And the sooner we do that, the better. I mean, this 2 weeks ceasefire has been 6 weeks now. So it's a question of how do we get it over with? How quickly do we get it over with? And so to me, it also helps with the price of fuel in the midterm elections. There's a lot.

0: of people who want a victory. We've had enough of these, you know, terrorists. We want to end it now if we can. And if they're going to come back for more, and I fear they would, the price of fuel is not going to adjust properly. But you're right about the price of fuel. It needs to come down. But you're right about something even more than that, which is the mindset. And you said it earlier. You said, I don't know if they understand what these threats are. And I don't think they do. And the reason is, if somebody's in their 20s right now, or their 30s even, they've never had to face a possible draft. If you want to go to war, if you want to be in the military, it's a choice. You can volunteer. And many aren't even that really tuned into 9/11. The 25th anniversary is this September. And they're really not thinking that way either. So it is a problem. I don't doubt that. So what kind of business do you have?
1: I'm in the automotive service industry, mechanic shop, details.
0: In what town?
1: Yeah. There in Mayfield.
0: Mayfield? Does it have a name?
1: Mayfield, Kentucky.
0: No, your business.
1: Oh, yeah, it sure does.
0: Go ahead, give it a plug.
1: Oh, Expressway.
0: Expressway in Mayfield? Wonderful.
1: Yes.
0: You're a good man, I can tell. So if anybody goes to that place, Expressway in Mayfield, if you need some work done on your car, there's your man right there. All right, Andrew, thank you. I appreciate you. All right. I hope I didn't upset him. You think I upset him, Mr. Producer? My parents were little business people. It would have thrilled them, if you know what I mean. And Andrew, what a gentleman. Just a very nice guy. I could tell right away. All right. Brandon, Cape Cod. I know where that is, but I can't read everything else there. On the Mark Levin app. Go right ahead, Brandon.
2: Mark, thanks for taking my call. Hopefully you
0: saved
2: the best for last.
0: Good.
2: So I am calling about the birthright citizenship issue. I'm a huge fan of your show. I listen to it every day at Planet Fitness.
0: Thank you.
2: And I'm just wondering how specifically you are interpreting your own kind of ruling on the 14th Amendment, because, you know, reading it as plain text, they don't mention slavery. They do mention slavery specifically in the 13th Amendment prior.
0: Well, you got to figure out jurisdiction. What do they mean by that?
2: Right.
0: What do they mean by that? And so in order to understand what you mean by it, you have to interpret the language as it was interpreted at the time when they wrote it, adopted it, the states ratified it, and it became part of the Constitution. What did that mean? What was the context for it? The context for it was, and they said it, and they said it in the debates, allegiance to this country and no other. It's a baby. The parent comes in illegally. Their home country views them still as a citizen of their home country. We do not view them as a citizen of our country. And so they have a child here. What makes that child a citizen? The child, it's a baby. How can it have allegiance to our country or not? And they made exceptions for it when they did this. Like if a diplomat has a child, nobody argues that that child in our country is an American citizen. If a tourist has a child, they're not automatically a citizen, although we have now these tourist businesses, particularly the communist Chinese doing it. Because they're having tens of thousands of babies here, they go back to communist China, and then they'll come back to the United States as citizens, and many of them spies. So when you're reading the Constitution, and you see this word jurisdiction can mean many things, so how do we figure it out? Well, what did the authors of the amendment say? Well, they told us what they meant. Great call, though, Brandon. Appreciate it. I want to salute all the heroes out there. I want to thank you and the audience. Boy, I'm so proud of you folks. I'm so glad to have you here. And I'll see you tomorrow. Have a wonderful evening.

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6: From ABC News, I'm Dave Packard. More Republicans on Capitol Hill are raising objections to President Trump's $1.8 billion fund of taxpayer money that could give payouts to political allies who claim they were targeted by the Biden administration.
7: Acting Attorney General Todd Blanche scrambled to Capitol Hill, even suggesting that senators could claim money from the fund themselves. But sources tell us the meeting backfired spectacularly. Some Republican senators screaming at the acting attorney general, saying the president's fund could cost them the midterms. As things went downhill, Senate Republican leader John Thune abruptly canceling the planned immigration vote, sending everyone home for a week.
6: ABC's Mary Bruce. Cuba's government warning that any U.S. military action against the island nation will be met with fierce resistance. This after federal prosecutors handed down a murder indictment against Raul Castro for allegedly ordering the 1996 shoot down of two planes carrying humanitarian aid. Florida Republican Congressman Carlos Jimenez saying threats of resistance are empty.
8: Nicolas Maduro said the same thing, that it was going to, the United States was going to pay a heavy price if they ever went to get him. Well, we got him.
6: NASCAR legend Kyle Busch dead at 41.
9: Kyle Busch gets it done.
10: Kyle Busch was a giant in NASCAR. The two-time Cup champion was a winningest driver in history. His family had announced on Thursday he was undergoing treatment due to a severe illness and could not compete this weekend at Charlotte Motor Speedway. And then hours later announced Busch had died suddenly at the age of 41. He raced just last week in Delaware. Busch is survived by his wife and two young children. Alex Stone, ABC News.
6: On a rainy afternoon here in New York, fans lining up outside the Ed Sullivan Theater ahead of the final episode of The Late Show with Stephen Colbert. Sanjay Chhabra attended the first ever taping and was there for the last.
11: His legacy, at least the way I look at it, humor with authenticity.
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2: The nation's weather experts share their predictions from the upcoming hurricane season with Dr. Neil Jacobs from NOAA, saying they expect below average activity.
3: 8 to 14 named storms with winds at or above 39 miles an hour. Of these, 3 to 6 hurricanes with winds at or above 74 miles an hour. And 1 to 3 major hurricanes, that's your category 3 to 5. With winds at or above 111 miles an hour.
2: The U.S. Surgeon General warning whether it's smartphones or computers or television, the country's kids should spend less time with screens. ABC's Sophie Flay.
4: According to that report, some children are spending more time on devices than they do sleeping or attending school. The Surgeon General calling the dangers of too much screen time an urgent public health issue. Surveys show most teens average 8 or more hours per day in front of screens. Experts say even toddlers are spending multiple hours a day in front of a screen, setting up potential mental health issues or poor developmental outcomes.
2: A new jobless.
5: WSVA's local AccuWeather for Harrisonburg and the Shenandoah Valley. Cloudy, couple of showers and a thunderstorm tonight, though mainly early, the low down to 52. Cloudy, cool, not much of a rebound in temperatures Friday with a couple showers and a thunderstorm, the high just 57. Saturday, cloudy, still cool with the thunderstorm, the high 57 again. Cloudy, warmer with a couple of showers Sunday, the high 72. A thunderstorm around Monday, the high 74. I'm AccuWeather meteorologist Jason Caterina on WSVA.
6: For News Talk 92.1 and 550 WSBA, I'm Carolyn Unger. A judge has dismissed the shooting trial involving former Richneck Elementary assistant principal Ebony Parker. On day four of the trial, defense attorneys moved to strike, and before closing arguments, Judge Rebecca Robinson granted that motion. She told the court that after looking for prior case law and finding none, she ruled that no law was violated. Memorial Day, originally called Decoration Day, was passed by Congress in 1971 as the Uniform Monday Holiday Act to be observed on the last Monday of May. But the tradition goes back a lot further than that. In the 1860s, following the Civil War, formerly enslaved people worked together to gather up fallen Union soldiers to give them proper burials. And a fire on a Mount Solon farm earlier this week caused major damage to equipment and infrastructure. As for forecast, tonight cloudy with a couple of showers and a thunderstorm, low 52. Tomorrow cloudy and cool with a couple of showers, high 57. For WSVA News, I'm Carolyn Unger.

0: Westwood One presents America at Night. 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
1: All right, let's get right to it. We got lots to get to. Vaping is back in the news. Apparently, the federal government is allowing more vaping and more flavors. We'll get to that in a little bit later on in this hour. But we're going to start off with Minnesota and those fraud convictions. Some sentences were handed down today to break it all down for us and to explain us the difference between fact, fiction, and political rhetoric is Rich McHugh. He's an award-winning investigative journalist. He's also a correspondent for News Nation, and he's been following this for a long time. Rich McHugh from News Nation, welcome to America at Night.
2: Hey, thanks for having me back on. It's always good to be here with you.
1: You got it. So tell us, what happened today? What was handed down today?
2: There was a lot. There was a lot handed down today. So first of all, the DOJ, they charged 15 defendants, multiple Medicaid and related fraud schemes with ultimately who defrauded the government of $90 million combined. That's taxpayer dollars. I believe they announced it was the

0: largest Medicaid fraud cases, like autism cases, ever charged in Minnesota. So this is a significant development. The last time we saw kind of this many charged was last year. The first ones were initially, the first indictments came out in 2022. That was the Feeding Our Future kind of fraud that was the massive COVID era fraud, largest ever, which was designed to like feed children in need, but people were saying, yeah, in this restaurant, we were feeding lots of kids, but they were submitting it to the government. It turns out they weren't feeding any kids. The restaurants were saying they claimed 18,000 meals a day and were getting paid for it, millions and millions of dollars. This today is an extension of that. There's just all different sort of programs, autism that they were scamming, housing related programs, child care. So it kind of runs the gamut. And it's a big deal. You know, they're promising more to come. Like, this is just the beginning. The Assistant Attorney General for Fraud said this is not the end. You know, this is literally the beginning of a bigger ramp up. They called it unprecedented in just like the speed and the scale. And it's obviously part of a bigger Trump push against this nationwide. But this is pretty much the epicenter here in Minneapolis. They did announce a Midwest healthcare strike force, and I believe they said 15. They're hiring 15 new prosecutors, which has always been a need here, especially after a number of them left earlier this year. Some of them really established U.S. attorneys who were working on these cases since 2022 and even earlier. So This is a significant thing that happened today. Set aside, there was also some other big development. Amy Bach, she was the considered the ringleader of the Feeding Our Future scandal. She was sentenced today, and she received 500 months in prison, which is just over 41 years. So that's the largest sentence handed down. I think they were trying to send a message to everybody with that indictment, because she ultimately, went against the feds. You know, I think they wanted a guilty plea. She pled not guilty, and then they threw the book at her.
1: Yeah.
0: So a lot happened in the same building, too.
1: Yeah, 42 years. That is a heck of a sentence. Her attorneys apparently were asking for 3. She got 42 years, but again, it was a staggering sum of money that was fraud, and she was sort of the ringleader for all of this. A lot of criticism going around on this, a lot of political theater as well. The question is, and I don't know how much we know, Rich, but where was the state of Minnesota in all of this? Where were the elected officials? Where was the oversight in all of this?
0: You know, that's precisely my question always to these guys. I've interviewed personally whistleblowers from the state of Minnesota who were sounding the alarm. Two politicians in Minnesota as early as 2018, they said this fraud, the daycare fraud, was going on in 2013, 2014, 2015. This administration has been aware of this. Even Amy Bach, who was just sentenced today, I interviewed her last night from her prison cell. She said, I'm the only person who has actually, you know, sounded the alarm and kind of called out actual fraud. She filed reports and said, look at this fraud. She went to the Waltz administration, the education department here. She went to the attorney general's office. She said all of them did nothing. And so I can't tell you how many times I've heard that throughout the state. Like, we sounded the alarm and nobody said anything. They obviously knew. So my question today was, okay, this is great. These perpetrators are walking away with $90 million and you're arresting them. But the real story, in my opinion, as somebody who's been working on this for a long time, is the layer of people who looked the other way, enabled this fraud. And I've asked this of J.D. Vance, and I asked it today of the Assistant Attorney General of this fraud. And they haven't really come back with a good answer, except that if I'm reading between the lines of all their answers, it is, we're working up the food chain. You can't go for the people up at the boss, so, you know, up at the boss level unless you get

0: at the people, you know, low on the lower rung. And so let's hope they follow through on that, because this did not happen in a vacuum. This was created, this was enabled, and politicians here look the other way. We know that Keith Ellison, the attorney general, he's caught on videotape, audio tape, rather, talking with some of these people seeking campaign donations. They were seeking, leniency, because people were starting to clamp down on this stuff. That was before this all kind of broke. Some of those people he was on tape with were indicted and are now in jail. And so they absolutely knew. And it's just a matter of time before the dots get connected up the food chain. That's my opinion. But that's from reporting here for, you know, as many months as I have been.
1: Rick McHugh with us from News Nation, covering the Minnesota fraud news that came out today. A whole bunch of indictments came down, as well as a sentence handed down of 42 years for the ringleader of one of the most egregious scams going. What did the governor, Tim Walz, the Democratic former vice presidential nominee, say about all this? Anything today?
0: I don't know if he responded. I've been in this press conference, and I haven't looked to see if he has actually responded, but I'm guessing, like he has in the past, he says, you know, we have been prosecuting this fraud. The reason there's these prosecutions is because we've been working side by side with authorities. And, you know, if you listen to the FBI and to this administration, I think that that's absolutely not the case. I talked to Dr. Oz, who's now obviously running Medicaid and Medicare today, and I asked that question. I said, listen, what's the relationship like with the Walz administration? Are they working with you? Are they opening the books? And he said, look, we have a standing request in them. We asked some very specific questions. They have a few weeks to respond, but we have not heard back from them. So he's giving them the benefit of the doubt. It sounds like they have more tools in their toolbox to be able to, if they don't get a good response from the Walz administration. But it does not sound like they're opening their books. No. And that would help, piece together all this fraud.
1: Minnesota's gotten a lot of attention because Tim Walz was the vice presidential candidate, and the narrative writes itself, right? He's busy running for vice president of the United States, crisscrossing the country while they're raiding the Medicare trust fund, or the Medicare money in Minnesota. The sort of campaign ads writes itself. But you don't have to scratch the surface too hard, Rich, to find out that this is a problem not just in Minnesota, but all over the country. Texas has reported Medicare fraud of $220 million. Florida's got a $88 million fraud. Ohio had to recover $644 million. Louisiana, Arkansas, Arizona, Georgia. I mean, there's Medicare and Medicaid fraud going on all over this country.
0: Yeah, exactly right. It's not just blue states. It's everywhere. And I think we're waking up to it as a country, as to really how big it is. But I still think we have a long way to go. I think if I only worked on investigating fraud, like as a journalist, I probably could have stories for the next 3 years between California, Maine, where I've spent months reporting, Ohio. I've gotten other tips about two other states today, which you didn't mention. It sounds like it's everywhere. The question is, like, how did this go on for so long? And nobody, red or blue, saw this, you know, just bilking our government out of billions. It's astounding. And taxpayers should be outraged.
1: Yeah, no. But people love to play the political football. But, you know, Minnesota, what happened in Minnesota is outrageous, egregious. People should go to jail. I mean, just blatant fraud, taking advantage of people who, the money clearly was there for people who needed it. It didn't get to the people who needed it. It went to people who stole it. So there's two, right? There's two crimes there. One, the people who didn't get helped, and then the people who stole it. But I don't know if one's worse than the other. It's just staggering that this has been going on. And you don't hear about the other states. I don't know. Did the federal government at all, and any of these people you talk to, talk about some of these other states and are they

0: going to be doing the same investigation in some of these other states, not just Minnesota?
1: Oh, yeah. So they're already doing it in California. I know they're, I've been reporting in Maine. They've gone after kind of freezing Medicaid dollars to Maine because Maine is a similar kind of response they're getting from the government there, Janet Mills, not really playing ball with this administration, not opening the books. And so it's kind of the same playbook. They're talking about Ohio. I think they've had action in possibly Washington State. I could be wrong about that. But no, they said today, like, they're going everywhere. And I believe them. There's so much money that's involved here. It's like, man, if we can just curb this, it just shows you how broken our government is in certain parts of it. It's like,
0: the numbers are you laugh because you'd cry otherwise. This Amy Bach, who got 42 years today after stealing $250 million, is that money gone? Does she have to give it back? Does she have any of it to give back? How does that work?
1: I don't think she has any of it. I think that's personally, I don't know, but she's ordered to pay restitution. But there's of all these people that are being ordered to pay back this restitution. And by the way, she says she doesn't understand why they're throwing the book at her. The large percentage of the people that were perpetrating this, I think it's like something like here in Minnesota, was like 88% of them were of Somali descent. Their sentences are very light. Comparatively, like, you know, 12 months, 18 months, 30 months, and ordered to pay back a little bit in restitution. And what we're finding is that none of them are paying back restitution. Some of them are fleeing. It's like, it's just it's a debacle from the start. Like, the state laws in Minnesota, they can't claw back this money. So the feds will have to do it. And that's, the feds are just not doing it yet. So,
0: yeah. Crazy story. Rich McHugh from News Nation, boots on the ground, talking to the people who are in the news and bringing it to us. Rich, good stuff as always. Thanks for checking in. Be safe, and we'll talk to you down the road.
1: Thank you. Have a good night.
0: You got it. Rich McHugh from News Nation doing some legwork on this, getting some good stuff. But the big news today is that a number of indictments were handed down, as well as this woman in Minnesota. Sentenced to 42 years. She was the leader of the Minnesota nonprofit. She was convicted in a staggering $250 million fraud case. Unbelievable. America at Night. We're just getting started. Back in a moment.
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1: As America marks its 250th anniversary, the story of our nation isn't just found in history books. 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This is America 250, with roots right here in the Shenandoah Valley.
2: In June 1781, the British cavalry led a lightning-fast parade toward Charlottesville. Their mission? To capture Virginia's governor, Thomas Jefferson, and the state legislature. But warnings from local riders gave Jefferson just enough time to flee over Carter's Mountain. The British cavalry failed to capture their primary target.
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6: All right. Thanks for joining us on a Thursday night. I know a lot of people are on the road and they're getting ready for Memorial Day weekend. And so you might be driving to grandma's house or you might be taking the night off, staying a little late. So we love the fact that you're staying up late with us. We'll be here tomorrow night as well. We are taking Monday off for Memorial Day, so a three-day weekend in store. But thanks for joining us tonight. New news out this week that the Trump administration has approved flavored vaping products, some new flavors, and that's a bit of a controversy. Now news comes out today that there may have been some PAC money that was given, and then a few days later there was a ruling on some of this stuff. But we're going to talk to a former FDA director who was in charge of tobacco products and the controversy of approving these fruit flavored vapes. And what does that all mean? How safe is it? Does it really help you quit smoking? What about the kids? All that type of stuff. We will get into that coming up this next half hour. It's actually a really interesting conversation. I don't vape. I don't really get vaping. I mean, I smoked 100 years ago, but haven't had a cigarette. Let's see, how long? I told this story the other day. I haven't had a cigarette in, well, it would have been 2005, December of 2005. I remember the last time I had a cigarette. That was the last time I had, but I was having like one. I'd have one every 3 weeks, but that was the last time I had one. I told this story the other night, as a matter of fact. I was telling a story about Larry King, and Larry King told a story on this very show that when he used to smoke, he smoked so often and had such a habit that he would smoke in the shower. Imagine, Larry King's taking a shower. He would have an ashtray on the outside of the curtain in the soap dish outside the curtain. And he would stick his head outside of the curtain, have a lit cigarette in the ashtray, pick up the lit cigarette, take a puff, put it back into the ashtray, and then go back into the shower and then finish showering. That's a habit. And, of course, then he had his heart attack, and he said that he stopped cold turkey on that day. But we're going to talk about vaping coming up this hour. And then, next hour, Bill Cleveland. Bill's on the road. He's taken to the road early. Where is he in this crazy mixed-up world? Bill Cleveland, Bill on the Road, our Thursday segment. We'll get to him. And then, of course, our open phones are in hour number three. So we got lots.

0: 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Thanks for sticking around. 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I'll try and work your questions into the conversation. As always, stay right there. America at Night. We're just getting started.
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6: With how that meeting went, and sounds like he certainly got an earful what we've been hearing in public comments from Republicans even over the last 24 hours that they're very frustrated with this.
7: ABC's Karen Travers. NASCAR legend Kyle Busch has died after his family said he was undergoing treatment due to a severe illness. Busch was 41. History made on Mount Everest. A record number of climbers, 274, scaled the world's tallest peak on Wednesday. This is ABC News.
8: WSVA's local AccuWeather for Harrisonburg and the Shenandoah Valley. Cloudy, couple of showers and a thunderstorm tonight, though mainly early, the low down to 52. Cloudy, cool, not much of a rebound in temperatures Friday with a couple showers and a thunderstorm, the high just 57. Saturday, cloudy, still cool with the thunderstorm, the high 57 again. Cloudy, warmer with a couple of showers Sunday, the high 72. A thunderstorm around Monday, the high 74. I'm AccuWeather meteorologist Jason Caterina on WSVA.

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0: Coming to you from the heart of the nation, this is America at Night with McGraw-Milhaven.
1: All right, earlier this week, the Trump administration announced that they are allowing flavored vaping products and issued new guidelines allowing vapes to stay on the market. To talk about it is a man named Mitch Zeller, former director of the FDA Center for Tobacco Products. Mitch, welcome to America at Night. Thanks for joining us.
2: Thanks for having me, McGraw. Great to be with you.
1: Let's start with that news from earlier in the week, and then we can sort of talk about the news that's broke over the last couple of hours. And that is, what did they say, and what does this mean for vaping going forward?
2: A couple of things happened recently. First, there was reporting, which has been verified by leaked documents, that the folks at my former center at FDA, the Center for Tobacco Products, had concluded that one company's blueberry and mango-flavored vapes met the standard for marketing and had concluded that they should come to market. They were overruled through a political process involving the now former commissioner of FDA, Marty Makary. Makary overruled them and said, no, you can't authorize the blueberry and mango-flavored products. When the president found out, the president called Makary in on the carpet, and the president overruled Makary, and those products did get authorized. And the problem here is the politicization of what's supposed to be the independent application review process, where expert scientists and researchers, like an umpire in baseball, they just call balls and strikes. They follow the science and they follow the law. In this case, my former colleagues at FDA concluded that those products should be authorized, but they were overruled, I think, for very weak reasons by the former commissioner. And I think it just undermines trust and faith and confidence in the integrity of the application review process.
1: Okay, just so I understand what you're saying, you think the blueberry and the mango should be authorized to be sold?
2: From the evidence that has been made public, and more evidence needs to be shared, it looks like the experts at FDA concluded that there was evidence of benefit. In other words, that a certain percentage of addicted adult cigarette smokers would switch to this product. That's the benefit of any of these alternative products, e-cigarettes, nicotine pouches, heated tobacco products, that there was evidence that a certain percentage of current smokers would switch, coupled with really interesting what's known as age-gating technology, a technology built into the e-cigarette that would

0: make it, if not impossible, extremely difficult for a kid who got their hands on the products to be able to activate it and use it, because the adult who purchases the product has to download an app, scan a driver's license, and then for the e-cigarette to work, it has to be in close proximity to the purchaser's smartphone. So if a parent bought the product, activated it, left it on the coffee table, and then walked away, if a kid picked it up, they wouldn't be able to use it without it being in close proximity to the parent's smartphone. So the two critical elements, evidence of benefit and this age-gating risk mitigation technology, seem to be present in this application. And so I can understand why the experts at FDA said, yeah, this product should come to market.
1: Okay, so if the experts say it should come to market, why would somebody then at the FDA then say, no, it shouldn't? Well, I don't understand
0: That's a great question. And he's now the ex-commissioner of FDA. He resigned in lieu of being fired by the president. But the company that we're talking about here is a small e-cigarette company out of California known as GLAS, G-L-A-S. And they released internal documents that's kind of lay all of this out. And so the commissioner's office, in writing, overruled the experts at the Center for Tobacco Products in a very, very short memo that in my experience, was just inadequate. There was no public health rationale. There was no scientific basis whatsoever for overruling the decision. But the commissioner had that power, and he did it. And I think in this instance, it just showed how political the process had gotten once the experts had made their call that either it should come to market or should not come to market. And in this instance, they felt that these products should come to market.
1: Okay, so just so we're all understanding, because it's somewhat convoluted, the experts in the science said that, yes, this is safe enough to come to market. And then the regulators said, no, it shouldn't. President Trump then called ahead and said, why isn't this? And I know I get the argument that the president, it should be a separate organization and a separate entity, and regulators shouldn't be pressed one way or the other. But again, why would, if the science is good and the experts in the FDA say, okay, it should, why would this man not then approve it and then put his job on the line? Obviously, he has a good reason why he wouldn't want to. Shouldn't we be able to find out why?
0: Well, obviously, the only person who can answer that in any detail is the now former commissioner, sure. Marty Makary. But my understanding was that he was predisposed, that he had an understandable general concern about the appeal of flavored e-cigarettes to kids. I had that concern as center director. I have that concern right now. But you have to analyze each application on its facts. And it appears to me, based upon the information that has been made public, as I said, that there was evidence of benefit that a certain percentage of current adult cigarette smokers would switch to the products that contained the mango and blueberry flavoring. And because of the concern I think that we all have or should have about kids using these products, the technology that's been built into the product, I wouldn't say it makes it impossible for a kid to use it, but it would make it very, very difficult for a kid to use it. And most importantly, the career scientists at the Center for Tobacco Products at FDA had concluded that this met the standard for marketing, only to be overruled by the political head of the agency. And the system should not work that way.
1: Yeah, interesting. You're upset, or you're calling into question, even though you may disagree with the decision of the man who made it. It should be made independently, regardless of pressures from anyone else in the administration.
0: I think so. I served under the first Trump administration, and I worked with those same experts overseeing the applications back then. I retired in 2022. During the first Trump administration, there was never any pressure whatsoever when it came to the review of applications. That's different from making forward-looking policy. If you're going to say certain flavors can't be in certain products, if you're going to make forward-looking policy in any administration, you have to go through a political clearance process. But that's not application review. Application review should be a sacrosanct process where the public should have confidence and faith that the career experts at agencies like FDA are doing their job, which means following the

0: science and following the law. And any decision they make, some people are going to be happy and some people are going to be unhappy. You're not in the business as a regulator to satisfy one side or the other. Your job as a regulator is to follow the science and the law to the best of your ability. And from what I've seen, it looks like that's what happened here when it was up to the center to make the decision.
1: Yeah, I want to talk about actually vaping and the health of it and all that in a second. But there's quite a bit of a reporting on President Trump sort of putting his thumb on the scale. There's a New York Times article, whether you believe it or not. A number of people who talked who were familiar with this, where he had lunch with some of these industry executives, picked up the phone, called the director. A few moments later, the director resigned. And then a few moments after that, they then allowed the blueberry and the mango to be sold. So, I mean, it's there's a lot of evidence out there that President Trump did put his thumb on the scale.
0: I think if the reporting is true, and I believe the reporting, it goes beyond just the blueberry and mango flavored vapes of this one company. Because if the reporting is accurate, what also followed from that political access that some of the largest tobacco companies that are in the e-cigarette business had to the president was the issuance of a really dubious guidance that changes FDA's enforcement priorities when it comes to flavored e-cigarettes. It's a policy that makes absolutely no sense to me from a public health perspective. It's basically FDA saying, you can put your product on the market even if you don't have an authorization, as long as you meet the eligibility requirements of our guidance here. And that's not the way the law has been written. Congress wrote it in such a way that you can't put a product on the market until you get an authorization from the regulator. And for whatever reason, FDA put out this guidance that said, no, we won't take any enforcement action if you meet the criteria in this guidance, which means that they are permitting illegal, unauthorized products to be on the market, sitting side by side with the products that got their authorizations from FDA. So I'm not saying that there's a direct connection between the lobbying and the donations and the access, but it doesn't look right. It doesn't pass the smell test, and consumers should be concerned about the process by which that policy was created.
1: With this policy, is it just vapes and tobacco, or does it go into anything else like Khartoum or bath salts or anything else like that?
0: It only affects two categories of products that FDA regulates as tobacco products, e-cigarettes and a newer category of products known as nicotine pouches, these little sachet products that have nicotine and flavoring in them but actually don't have any tobacco in them. The policy affects those two categories only.
1: Is vaping, how healthy or unhealthy is vaping compared to cigarettes?
0: If you're a pack-a-day smoker and you've been smoking for decades and you can completely switch to an e-cigarette, there's absolutely no question that you will be significantly reducing your risk of disease, whatever the long-term risks associated with e-cigarettes turn out to be. We don't know yet because they haven't been around long enough. But there's two critical questions that you have to ask when it comes to any category of product. Who is using it and how is it being used? So on the benefit side, in the example of the mango and the blueberry products, there was evidence that a certain percentage of current smokers would switch. That's on the benefit side. On the risk side, what is the evidence that if you put one of these products on the market, that people who shouldn't be using it will start to use it, namely children and adolescents? So we can't look at e-cigarettes in the abstract. We have to consider the benefits and the risks, and the job of the regulator is to assess and to weigh the benefits and the risks. But if you're talking about an addicted smoker and they can completely switch, they'd be switching to a significantly less harmful product.
1: Are we seeing people who never smoke start vaping?
0: Yes. Yes, I think a sizable percentage of current adult vapers today never smoked. Now, e-cigarettes are not without risk, but they are initiating on a product that is less harmful than if they had started smoking cigarettes. But that's not that. There's no benefit there. There's absolutely no benefit. The only benefit is if you can get someone who's using a more harmful product to switch to a less harmful product.
1: Yeah. Are there less harmful vapes than others? In other words, is there a vape light or a vape flavor that is worse for you than some other flavor?
0: I don't think we know the answer to

0: on what type of retail outlet can sell it.
1: So the vapes we see, many of them are illegal and not regulated.
0: Completely illegal and not regulated
1: and coming in from China.
0: That is correct. And so I'm going to make a non-political criticism of the federal government, because this was true under the Biden administration and it's true now under the Trump administration. Why haven't they made enforcement against those products the number one priority? They're doing nickel and dime cases against retailers. They're seizing some product at the ports, but there's a limited number of the middleman, the wholesaler, the distributor, that's responsible for transporting a completely illegal product to the tens or hundreds of thousands of retail outlets that are out there, or into the warehouses for online sales. And it's been a failure of the federal government that they haven't taken illicit vapes more seriously, because they are dominating the market, not just here, but in many countries around the world.
1: With this new ruling, we talked about earlier, and I got about a minute here. With this new ruling, will American tobacco companies now get into the vaping business, or have they been in the vaping business?
0: They already are. What this unfortunate guidance document does is say, for any company, small, medium, or large, you have a pending application, you meet the eligibility requirements, your product is still illegal and unauthorized, and you shouldn't put it on the market, but if you put it on the market, we won't take any enforcement action against you. So it creates a new problem, and it does nothing to solve for the existing problem of all those illicit flavored vapes from China.
1: Wow, you pull a thread and you get six more stories out of this. Mitch Zeller, former director of the FDA Center for Tobacco Products. Fascinating conversation, Mitch. Thanks for joining us. Good luck down the road, and I'm sure we'll be talking in the future.
0: Awesome. Thanks for having me. Take care.
1: You got it. Fascinating conversation. America at Night, back in a moment.
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7: That was a pretty interesting conversation about vapes and vape products. We've come a long way from your uncle taking asking you to take money off the nightstand and go over to the local pharmacy and buy yourself a pack of buy me a pack of Marlboro Reds and buy yourself some baseball cards while you're at it. Yes, that happened to me. I was trying to figure out how old I was when that happened to me. Maybe I was seven, maybe eight. Wasn't six. Maybe I was seven. But I remember vividly, hey, McGraw, go. I got some money on my dresser over there. Why don't you go take some money, go get me some Marlboro Reds and get yourself a pack of baseball cards. And I was more than happy to do it. You had to cross the street and everything, and the pharmacy sold it to you. The pharmacy was selling Marlboro Reds to a seven-year-old because, of course, I wasn't buying it for myself. I was buying the baseball cards for myself, and I was buying the Marlboro Reds for my uncle, my godfather. What a story. All right. That's going to do it for hour number one. Stay right there. We got lots more to get to. Hey, a heartwarming story next hour about a bunch of Americans who go down to Mexico who try and counsel Mexican gang members to give up the gang lifestyle and take a different path. Plus, Bill Cleveland, Bill on the Road. Where is he in this crazy mixed up world? We'll check in with him next hour as well. And then, of course, it's open phones. Is it the start of the Memorial Day weekend? A lot of people are starting to take their foot off the gas pedal and slow down. So thanks for joining us. Our executive director is Alex Hinton. Our engineer tonight is Richard Good. I'm McGraw-Millhaven. This is America at Night on Westwood One.
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4: From ABC News, I'm Dave Packer. The president's acting attorney general sends a Capitol Hill for damage control as a growing number of Republicans object to President Trump's $1.8 billion fund of taxpayer money that could give payouts to political allies who claim that they were targeted by the Biden administration, including January 6 rioters. It didn't go well.
5: Republicans demanding answers or they won't approve more funding for the president's immigration crackdown. Acting Attorney General Todd Blanche scrambled to Capitol Hill, even suggesting that senators could claim money from the fund themselves. But sources tell us the meeting backfired spectacularly. Some Republican senators screaming at the acting attorney general, saying the president's fund could cost them the midterms.
4: ABC's Mary Bruce. And tonight we're hearing from former Republican leader Senator Mitch McConnell, saying in a written statement, quote, "So the nation's top law enforcement official is asking for a slush fund to pay people who assault cops? Utterly stupid, morally wrong. Take your pick." House Republicans pulled a vote on an Iran War Powers resolution that members were slated to vote on tonight. Sources telling ABC News a vote was scrapped at the last minute due to attendance issues on the GOP side. Hurricane forecasters with the National Weather Service are expecting a below-average Atlantic hurricane season this year. Lead hurricane season forecaster Matt Rosenkrantz.
6: So our forecast for 8 to 14, when average is 14. Right? So we're at or below that average for named storms. And for hurricanes, it's 7. And our forecast is this year is 3 to 6.
4: The season runs from June 1st through November 30th. And in San Diego today, more than 2,000 people gathered to mourn the three victims of Monday's shooting outside the Islamic Center, including staff who delayed two suspected teenage attackers and prevented further bloodshed inside the center at a time when children were at the school. Record close on Wall Street for the Dow today, up 276 points. 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
4: A new report from the Democrats breaks down why they failed to beat Donald Trump in the 2024 election. ABC political director Avery Harper.
9: It's pretty brutal, a brutal evaluation of DNC leadership and those who were around President Biden in the lead up to 2024. It says that Harris wasn't properly prepared for a presidential run, that Democrats relied too heavily on anti-Trump messaging, and that they took key voting blocks for granted.
4: U.S. health officials now defending their decision to divert an Air France plane to Canada to prevent a passenger from entering from Congo. ABC's Steve Osunsami.
10: What should have been a smooth trip from Paris to Detroit turned into panic halfway through the flight on Air France. Authorities were telling the pilots that they couldn't land in America because one of their passengers was from the Democratic Republic of Congo, the new Ebola hot zone. The plane continued on to Detroit Wednesday evening without that passenger. But other people on the flight say they're not sure who it was and worry the rest of them may have been exposed. Canadian health authorities say that the passenger from the Congo was showing no symptoms and was unlikely to spread the virus.
4: Two-time Cup Series champion and NASCAR mainstay Kyle Busch has died at age 41. His passing comes just days after he was hospitalized with a severe illness.

0: In a statement released by the Bush family, he will be remembered for his sharp wit and competitive spirit that sparked a deep emotional connection with race fans. Dave Packer, ABC News.
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2: For News Talk 92.1 and 550 WSBA, I'm Carolyn Unger. The Virginia Department of Wildlife Resources is reporting more than 7,800 deer were tested for chronic wasting disease across four disease management areas, resulting in 126 positive detections. Noticeable symptoms of chronic wasting disease, or CWD, include staggering, abnormal posture, lowered head, drooling, confusion, and marked weight loss. It appears that the Stanton woman charged with taking money from an elementary school PTA has escaped jail time. Online records indicated that Felicia Neal reached a plea deal with prosecutors this week. Neal pleaded guilty to a misdemeanor charge of embezzlement of under $1,000. In exchange for that plea, another charge was dropped. A judge then sentenced Neal to a one-year suspended sentence and forced her to pay $262 in costs. As for forecast tonight, cloudy with a couple of showers and a thunderstorm, low 52. Tomorrow, cloudy and cool with a couple of showers, high 57. For WSBA News, I'm Carolyn Unger.
3: Westwood One presents America at Night. 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
4: All right, let's get right to it. We got lots to get to. Vaping is back in the news. Apparently, the federal government is allowing more vaping and more flavors. We'll get to that in a little bit later hour, a little bit later on in this hour. But we're going to start off with Minnesota and those fraud convictions. Some sentences were handed down today to break it all down for us and to explain us the difference between fact, fiction, and political rhetoric is Rich McHugh. He's an award-winning investigative journalist. He's also a correspondent for News Nation, and he's been following this for a long time. Rich McHugh from News Nation, welcome to America at Night.
5: Hey, thanks for having me back on. It's always good to be here with you.
4: You got it. So tell us, what happened today? What was handed down today?
5: There was a lot. There was a lot handed down today. So first of all, the DOJ, they charged 15 defendants, multiple Medicaid and related fraud schemes with ultimately who, you know, defrauded the government of $90 million combined. That's taxpayer dollars. I believe they announced it was the largest Medicaid fraud cases, like autism cases, ever charged in Minnesota. So this is a significant development. The last time we saw kind of this many charged was last year. The first ones were initially, the first indictments came out in 2022. That was the Feeding Our Future kind of fraud that was the massive COVID-era fraud, largest ever, which was designed to, like, feed children in need, but people were saying, yeah, in this restaurant, we were feeding lots of kids, but they were submitting it to the government. It turns out they weren't feeding any kids. The restaurants were saying they claimed 18,000 meals a day and getting paid for it, millions and millions of dollars. This today is an extension of that. There's just all different sort of programs, autism that they were scamming, housing-related programs, child care. So it kind of runs the gamut. And it's a big deal. You know, they're promising more to come. Like, this is just the beginning. The Assistant Attorney General for Fraud said this is not the end. You know, this is literally the beginning of a bigger ramp up. They called it unprecedented in just like the speed and the scale. And it's obviously part of a bigger Trump push against this nationwide. But this is pretty much the epicenter here in Minneapolis. They did announce a Midwest healthcare strike force, and I believe they said 15. They're hiring 15 new prosecutors, which has always been a need here, especially after a number of them left earlier this year. Some of them really established U.S. attorneys who were working on these cases since 2022 and even earlier. So
4: yeah,
5: this is a significant thing.

0: happened today. Set aside, there was also some other big development. Amy Bach, she was the considered the ringleader of the Feeding Our Future scandal. She was sentenced today, and she received 500 months in prison, which is just over 41 years. So that's the largest sentence handed down. I think they were trying to send a message to everybody with that indictment, because she ultimately, went against the feds. You know, I think they wanted a guilty plea. She pled not guilty, and then they threw the book at her.
1: Yeah.
0: So a lot happened today in the same building, too.
1: Yeah, 42 years. That is a heck of a sentence. Her attorneys apparently were asking for 3. She got 42 years. But again, it was a staggering sum of money that was fraud, and she was sort of the ringleader for all of this. A lot of criticism going around on this, a lot of political theater as well. The question is, and I don't know how much we know, Rich, but where was the state of Minnesota in all of this? Where were the elected officials? Where was the oversight in all of this?
0: You know, that's precisely my question always to these guys. I've interviewed personally whistleblowers from the state of Minnesota who were sounding the alarm to politicians in Minnesota as early as 2018. They said this daycare fraud was going on in 2013, 2014, 2015. This administration has been aware of this. Even Amy Bach, who was just sentenced today, I interviewed her last night from her prison cell. She said, "I'm the only person who has actually, you know, sounded the alarm and kind of called out actual fraud." She filed reports and said, look at this fraud. She went to the Waltz administration, the education department here. She went to the attorney general's office. She said all of them did nothing. And so I can't tell you how many times I've heard that throughout the state. Like, we sounded the alarm, and nobody said anything. They obviously knew. So my question today was, okay, this is great. These perpetrators are walking away with $90 million, and you're arresting them. But the real story, in my opinion, as somebody who's been working on this for a long time, is the layer of people who looked the other way, enabled this fraud. And I've asked this of J.D. Vance, and I asked it today of the assistant attorney general of this fraud. And they haven't really come back with a good answer, except that if I'm reading between the lines of all their answers, it is, we're working up the food chain. You can't go for the people up at the boss, up at the boss level, unless you get the people, on the lower rung. And so let's hope they follow through on that, because this did not happen in the vacuum. This was created. This was enabled. And politicians here look the other way. We know that Keith Ellison, the attorney general, he's caught on videotape, talking with some of these people he was seeking campaign donations. They were seeking, leniency, because people were starting to clamp down on this stuff. That was before this all kind of broke. Some of those people he was on tape with were indicted and are now in jail. And so they absolutely knew. And it's just a matter of time before the dots get connected up the food chain. That's my opinion. But that's from reporting here for, as many months as I have been.
1: Rick McHugh with us from News Nation, covering the Minnesota fraud news that came out today. A whole bunch of indictments came down, as well as a sentence handed down of 42 years for the ringleader of one of the most egregious scams going. What did the governor, Tim Walz, the Democratic former vice presidential nominee, say about all this? Anything today?
0: I don't know if he responded. I've been in this press conference, and I haven't looked to see if he has actually responded, but I'm guessing, like he has in the past, he says, we have been prosecuting this fraud. The reason there's these prosecutions is because we've been working side by side with authorities. And, if you listen to the FBI and to this administration, I think that that's absolutely not the case. I talked to Dr. Oz, who's now obviously running Medicaid and Medicare today. And I asked that question. I said, listen, what's the relationship

0: like with the Walsh administration? Are they working with you? Are they opening the books? And he said, look, we have a standing request in them. We have some very specific questions. They have, I believe he said they have a few weeks to respond, but we have not heard back from them. So he's, you know, he's giving them the benefit of the doubt. It sounds like they have more tools in their toolbox to be able to, you know, if they don't get a good response from the Walsh administration, but it does not sound like they're opening their books. No. Yeah. And that would help, you know, piece together all this fraud.
1: Minnesota's gotten a lot of attention because Tim Walz was the vice presidential candidate, and the narrative writes itself, right? He's busy running for vice president of the United States, crisscrossing the country while they're raiding the Medicare trust fund or the Medicare money in Minnesota. The sort of campaign ads writes itself. But you don't have to scratch the surface too hard, Rich, to find out that this is a problem not just in Minnesota, but all over the country. Texas has reported Medicare fraud of $220 million. Florida's got a $88 million fraud. Ohio has got had to recover $644 million. Louisiana, Arkansas, Arizona, Georgia. I mean, there's Medicare and Medicaid fraud going on all over this country.
0: Yeah, exactly right. It's not just blue states. It's everywhere. And I think we're waking up to it as a country as to really how big it is, but I still think we have a long way to go. I think if I only worked on investigating fraud, like as a journalist, I probably could have stories for the next 3 years between California, Maine, where I've spent like, you know, months reporting, Ohio. I've got another tips about two other states today, which you didn't mention. It sounds like it's everywhere. The question is like, how did this go on for so long? And nobody, red or blue, saw this, you know, just bilking our government out of billions. It's astounding. And taxpayers should be outraged.
1: Yeah, no. But people love to play the political football. But, you know, Minnesota, what happened in Minnesota is outrageous, egregious. People should go to jail. I mean, just blatant fraud, taking advantage of people who... you know, the money clearly was there for people who needed it. It didn't get to the people who needed it. It went to people who stole it. So there's two, right? There's two crimes there. One, the people who didn't get helped, and then the people who stole it. But, I don't know if one's worse than the other. It's just staggering, that this has been going on. And, you don't hear about the other states. I don't know. Did the federal government at all, and any of these people you talk about some of these other states, and are they going to be doing the same investigation in some of these other states, not just Minnesota?
0: Oh yeah. So they're already doing it in California. I know they're. I've been reporting in Maine. They've gone after kind of freezing Medicaid dollars to Maine. Because Maine is a similar kind of response they're getting from the government there, Janet Mills, not really playing ball with this administration, not opening the books. And so it's kind of the same playbook. They're talking about Ohio. I think they've had action in possibly Washington State. I could be wrong about that. But no, they said today, like, they're going everywhere, and I believe them. There's so much money that's involved here. It's like, man, if we can just curb this, it just shows you how broken our government is in certain parts of it. It's like,
1: the numbers are you laugh because you'd cry otherwise. This Amy Bach, who got 42 years today after stealing $250 million, is that money gone? Does she have to give it back? Does she have any of it to give back? How does that work?
0: I don't think she has any of it. I think that's personally, that's, I don't know, but she's ordered to pay restitution. But there's, of all these people that are being ordered to pay back this restitution. And by the way, she says she doesn't understand why they're throwing the book at her. The large percentage of the people that were perpetrating this, I think it's like something like here in Minnesota, was like 88% of them were of Somali descent. Their sentences are very light comparatively, like, you know, 12 months, 18 months, 30 months, and ordered to pay back a little bit in restitution. And what we're finding is that none

0: of them are paying back restitution. Some of them are fleeing. It's like, it's a debacle from the start. Like, the state laws in Minnesota, they can't claw back this money, so the feds will have to do it. And that's, the feds are just not doing it yet. So,
1: yeah. Crazy story. Crazy story. Rich McHugh from News Nation, boots on the ground, talking to the people who are in the news and bringing it to us. Rich, good stuff as always. Thanks for checking in. Be safe, and we'll talk to you down the road.
0: Thank you. Have a good night.
1: You got it. Rich McHugh from News Nation, doing some legwork on this, getting some good stuff. But the big news today is that a number of indictments were handed down, as well as this woman in Minnesota, sentenced to 42 years. She was the leader of the Minnesota nonprofit. She was convicted in a staggering $250 million fraud case. Unbelievable. America at Night. We're just getting started. Back in a moment.
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4: All right. Thanks for joining us on a Thursday night. I know a lot of people are on the road and they're getting ready for Memorial Day weekend. And so you might be driving to grandma's house or you might be taking the night off, staying a little late. So we love the fact that you're staying up late with us. We'll be here tomorrow night as well. We are taking Monday off for Memorial Day, so a three-day weekend in store. But thanks for joining us tonight. New news out this week that the Trump administration has approved flavored vaping products, some new flavors, and that's a bit of a controversy. Now news comes out today that there may have been some PAC money that was given, and then a few days later there was a ruling on some of this stuff. But we're going to talk to a former FDA director who was in charge of tobacco products and the controversy of approving these fruit-flavored vapes. And what does that all mean? How safe is it? Does it really help you quit smoking? What about the kids? All that type of stuff. We will get into that coming up this next half hour. It's actually a really interesting conversation. I don't vape. I don't really get vaping. I mean, I smoked 100 years ago, but haven't had a cigarette. Let's see, how long? I told this story the other day. I haven't had a cigarette in, it would have been 2005, December of 2005. I remember the last time I had a cigarette. That's the last time I had, but I was having like one. I'd have one every 3 weeks, but that was the last time I had one. I told this story the other night, as a matter of fact. I was telling a story about Larry King, and Larry King told a story on this very show that when he used to smoke, he smoked so often and had such a habit that he would smoke in the shower. Imagine, Larry King's taking a shower. He would have an ashtray on the outside of the curtain in the soap dish outside the curtain, and he would stick his head outside of the curtain, have a lit cigarette in the ashtray, pick up the lit cigarette, take a puff, put it back into the ashtray, and then go back into the shower and then finish showering. That's a habit. And of course, then he had his heart attack, and he said that he stopped cold turkey on that day. But we're going to talk about vaping coming up this hour. And then next hour, Bill Cleveland. Bill's on the road. He's taken to the road early. Where is he in this crazy mixed up world? Bill Cleveland, Bill on the Road, our Thursday segment. We'll get to him. And then, of course, our open phones are in hour number three. So we got lots to get to. Thanks for sticking around. Phone calls and text messages are always welcome. 1-844-2-McGraw or 1-844-262-4729. I'll try and work your questions into the conversation. As always, stay right there. America at Night. We're just getting started.
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1: ABC News, I'm Dave Packer. Republicans are pushing back on President Trump's planned $1.8 billion fund to give payouts to those who claim they were targeted by the Biden administration, including January 6 rioters. North Carolina Republican Senator Tom Tillis.
2: These people don't deserve restitution. Many of them deserve to be in prison. This is just stupid on stilts.
1: House Republicans pulled a vote on an Iran War Powers resolution that members were slated to vote on tonight. Sources telling ABC News the vote was scrapped at the last minute due to attendance issues on the Republican side. President Trump putting on hold an executive order that would allow the government to evaluate AI models before they're released, saying he's postponing the order because he fears it would block the technology's advancement. A sudden reprieve for a death row inmate in Tennessee. Tony Carruthers, a triple murderer, strapped into the execution table, but officials unable to find a vein. The governor saying the state will now not try again for at least another year. This is ABC News.
3: WSVA's local AccuWeather for Harrisonburg and the Shenandoah Valley. Cloudy, couple of showers and a thunderstorm tonight, though mainly early, the low down to 52. Cloudy, cool, not much of a rebound in temperatures Friday with a couple showers and a thunderstorm, the high just 57. Saturday, cloudy, still cool with the thunderstorm, a high 57 again. Cloudy, warmer with a couple of showers Sunday, the high 72. A thunderstorm around Monday, the high 74. I'm AccuWeather meteorologist Jason Caterina on WSVA.

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3: Coming to you from the heart of the nation, this is America at Night with McGraw-Milhaven.
4: All right, earlier this week, the Trump administration announced that they are allowing flavored vaping products and issued new guidelines allowing vapes to stay on the market. To talk about it is a man named Mitch Zeller, former director of the FDA Center for Tobacco Products. Mitch, welcome to America at Night. Thanks for joining us.
5: Thanks for having me, McGraw. Great to be with you.
4: Let's start with that news from earlier in the week, and then we can sort of talk about the news that's broke over the last couple of hours. And that is, what did they say, and what does this mean for vaping going forward?
5: A couple of things happened recently. First, there was reporting, which has been verified by leaked documents, that the folks at my former center at FDA, the Center for Tobacco Products, had concluded that one company's blueberry and mango-flavored vapes met the standard for marketing and had concluded that they should come to market. They were overruled through a political process involving the now former commissioner of FDA, Marty Makary. Makary overruled them and said, no, you can't authorize the blueberry and mango flavored products. When the president found out, the president called Makary in on the carpet, and the president overruled Makary, and those products did get authorized. And the problem here is the politicization of what's supposed to be the independent application review process, where expert scientists and researchers, like an umpire in baseball, they just call balls and strikes. They follow the science and they follow the law. In this case, my former colleagues at FDA concluded that those products should be authorized, but they were overruled, I think, for very weak reasons by the former commissioner. And I think it just undermines trust and faith and confidence in the integrity of the application review process.
4: Okay, just so I understand what you're saying, you think the blueberry and the mango should be authorized to be sold?
5: From the evidence that has been made public, and more evidence needs to be shared, it looks like the experts at FDA concluded that there was evidence of benefit. In other words, that a certain percentage of addicted adult cigarette smokers would switch to this product. That's the benefit of any of these alternative products, e-cigarettes, nicotine pouches, heated tobacco products, that there was evidence that a certain percentage of current smokers would switch, coupled with really interesting what's known as age-gating technology, a technology built into the e-cigarette that would make it, if not impossible, extremely difficult for a kid who got their hands on the products to be able to activate it and use it, because the adult who purchases the product has to download an app, scan a driver's license, and then for the e-cigarette to work, it has to be in close proximity to the purchaser's smartphone. So if a parent bought the product, activated it, left it on the coffee table, and then walked away, if a kid picked it up, they wouldn't be able to use it without it being in close proximity to the parent's smartphone. So the two critical elements, evidence of benefit and this age-gating risk mitigation technology, seem to be present in this application. And so I can understand why the experts at FDA said, yeah, this product should come to market.
4: Okay, so if the experts say it should come to market, why would somebody then at the FDA then say, no, it shouldn't? Well, I don't understand what's the holdup then.
5: That's a great question. And

0: He's now the ex-commissioner of FDA. He resigned in lieu of being fired by the president. But the company that we're talking about here is a small e-cigarette company out of California known as GLAS, G-L-A-S. And they released internal documents that's kind of lay all of this out. And so the commissioner's office, in writing, overruled the experts at the Center for Tobacco Products in a very, very short memo that in my experience, was just inadequate. There was no public health rationale. There was no scientific basis whatsoever for overruling the decision. But the commissioner had that power, and he did it. And I think in this instance, it just showed how political the process had gotten once the experts had made their call that either it should come to market or should not come to market. And in this instance, they felt that these products should come to market.
1: Okay, so just so we're all understanding, because it's somewhat convoluted, the experts in the science said that, yes, this is safe enough to come to market. And then the regulators said, no, it shouldn't. President Trump then called ahead and said, why isn't this? And I know I get the argument that the president it should be a separate organization and a separate entity, and regulators shouldn't be pressed one way or the other. But again, why would, if the science is good and the experts in the FDA say, okay, it should, why would this man not then approve it and then put his job on the line? Obviously, he has a good reason why he wouldn't want to. Shouldn't we be able to find out why?
0: Well, obviously, the only person who can answer that in any detail is the now former commissioner, Marty Makary. But my understanding was that he was predisposed, that he had an understandable general concern about the appeal of flavored e-cigarettes to kids. I had that concern as center director. I have that concern right now. But you have to analyze each application on its facts. And it appears to me, based upon the information that has been made public, as I said, that there was evidence of benefit that a certain percentage of current adult cigarette smokers would switch to the products that contained the mango and blueberry flavoring. And because of the concern I think that we all have or should have about kids using these products, the technology that's been built into the product, I wouldn't say it makes it impossible for a kid to use it, but it would make it very, very difficult for a kid to use it. And most importantly, the career scientists at the Center for Tobacco Products at FDA had concluded that this met the standard for marketing, only to be overruled by the political head of the agency. And the system should not work that way.
1: Yeah, interesting. You're upset, or you're calling into question, even though you may disagree with the decision of the man who made it. It should be made independently, regardless of pressures from anyone else in the administration.
0: I think so. I served under the first Trump administration, and I worked with those same experts overseeing the applications back then. I retired in 2022. During the first Trump administration, there was never any pressure whatsoever when it came to the review of applications. That's different from making forward-looking policy. If you're going to say certain flavors can't be in certain products, if you're going to make forward-looking policy in any administration, you have to go through a political clearance process. But that's not application review. Application review should be a sacrosanct process where the public should have confidence and faith that the career experts at agencies like FDA are doing their job, which means following the science and following the law. And any decision they make, some people are going to be happy and some people are going to be unhappy. You're not in the business as a regulator to satisfy one side or the other. Your job as a regulator is to follow the science and the law to the best of your ability. And from what I've seen, it looks like that's what happened here when it was up to the center to make the decision.
1: Yeah, I want to talk about actually vaping and the health of it and all that in a second. But there's quite a bit of a reporting on President Trump sort of putting his thumb on the scale. There's a New York Times article, whether you believe it or not. A number of people who talked who were familiar with this, where he had lunch with some of these industry executives, picked up the phone, called the director. A few moments later, the director resigned. And then a few moments after that, they then allowed the blueberry and the mango to be sold. So, I mean, there's a lot of evidence out there that President Trump did put his thumb on the scale.
0: I think if the reporting is true, and I believe

0: reporting, it goes beyond just the blueberry and mango flavored vapes of this one company. Because if the reporting is accurate, what also followed from that political access that some of the largest tobacco companies that are in the e-cigarette business had to the president was the issuance of a really dubious guidance that changes FDA's enforcement priorities when it comes to flavored e-cigarettes. It's a policy that makes absolutely no sense to me from a public health perspective. It's basically FDA saying, you can put your product on the market even if you don't have an authorization, as long as you meet the eligibility requirements of our guidance here. And that's not the way the law has been written. Congress wrote it in such a way that you can't put a product on the market until you get an authorization from the regulator. And for whatever reason, FDA put out this guidance that said, no, we won't take any enforcement action if you meet the criteria in this guidance, which means that they are permitting illegal, unauthorized products to be on the market, sitting side by side with the products that got their authorizations from FDA. So I'm not saying that there's a direct connection between the lobbying and the donations and the access, but it doesn't look right. It doesn't pass the smell test, and consumers should be concerned about the process by which that policy was created.
1: With this policy, is it just vapes and tobacco, or does it go into anything else like Khartoum or bath salts or anything else like that?
0: It only affects two categories of products that FDA regulates as tobacco products, e-cigarettes and a newer category of products known as nicotine pouches, these little sachet products that have nicotine and flavoring in them but actually don't have any tobacco in them. The policy affects those two categories only.
1: Is vaping, how healthy or unhealthy is vaping compared to cigarettes?
0: If you're a pack-a-day smoker, and you've been smoking for decades, and you can completely switch to an e-cigarette, there's absolutely no question that you will be significantly reducing your risk of disease, whatever the long-term risks associated with e-cigarettes turn out to be. We don't know yet because they haven't been around long enough. But there's two critical questions that you have to ask when it comes to any category of product. Who is using it, and how is it being used? So on the benefit side, in the example of the mango and the blueberry products, there was evidence that a certain percentage of current smokers would switch. That's on the benefit side. On the risk side, what is the evidence that if you put one of these products on the market, that people who shouldn't be using it will start to use it, namely children and adolescents? So we can't look at e-cigarettes in the abstract. We have to consider the benefits and the risks, and the job of the regulator is to assess and to weigh the benefits and the risks. But if you're talking about an addicted smoker and they can completely switch, they'd be switching to a significantly less harmful product.
1: Are we seeing people who never smoke start vaping?
0: Yes. Yes, I think a sizable percentage of current adult vapers today never smoked. Now, e-cigarettes are not without risk, but they are initiating on a product that is less harmful than if they had started smoking cigarettes. But that's not that. There's no benefit there. There's absolutely no benefit. The only benefit is if you can get someone who's using a more harmful product to switch to a less harmful product.
1: Yeah. Are there less harmful vapes than others? In other words, is there a vape light or a vape flavor that is worse for you than some other flavor?
0: I don't think we know the answer to that question. There are differences between products, though, when it comes to how they're constructed and the compounds of concern that can wind up in the aerosol or the vapor. And again, that's the purpose of what we call pre-market review of applications. A company assembles all of its science, submits it to FDA on a pre-market basis, meaning don't sell the product until you get an authorization. And some e-cigarette products have gone through a robust scientific review and gotten their authorization, and some haven't because something came up in the review of the application that led the experts at the agency to conclude that it should not be on the market. So it's very much fact and product specific.
1: Mitch Zeller with us, a couple more minutes, former director of the FDA's Center for Tobacco Products. Mitch, I see vaping shops. Were there individual shops where people go in to buy the cigarettes and the vape and all that? How come we don't see them in convenience stores, big box stores, supermarkets, and the like?

0: Well, they can be sold. If it's an authorized product, it can be sold anywhere. And there's no legal reason why the authorized products can't be sold in any of the outlets that you just mentioned. The big problem with the e-cigarette market today is that the market is dominated by completely illicit, illegal, flavored disposable vaping products, almost all of which were produced and shipped from China. That is the big issue. But for an FDA-authorized product, there's no restriction on what type of retail outlet can sell it.
1: So the vapes we see, many of them are illegal and not
0: completely
1: regulated.
0: Completely illegal.
1: And not regulated.

0: There's a limited number of the middleman, the wholesaler, the distributor, that's responsible for transporting a completely illegal product to the tens or hundreds of thousands of retail outlets that are out there, or into the warehouses for online sales. And it's been a failure of the federal government that they haven't taken illicit vapes more seriously, because they are dominating the market, not just here, but in many countries around the world.
1: With this new ruling we talked about earlier, and I got about a minute here, with this new ruling, will American tobacco companies now get into the vaping business, or have they been in the vaping business?
0: They already are. What this unfortunate guidance document does is say, for any company, small, medium, or large, you have a pending application, you meet the eligibility requirements, your product is still illegal and unauthorized, and you shouldn't put it on the market, but if you put it on the market, we won't take any enforcement action against you. So it creates a new problem, and it does nothing to solve for the existing problem of all those illicit flavored vapes from China.
1: Wow, you pull a thread and you get six more stories out of this. Mitch Zeller, former director of the FDA Center for Tobacco Products. Fascinating conversation, Mitch. Thanks for joining us. Good luck down the road, and I'm sure we'll be talking in the future.
0: Awesome. Thanks for having me. Take care.
1: You got it. Fascinating conversation. America at Night, back in a moment.
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6: 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It's found right here at home. This is America 250, with roots right here in the Shenandoah Valley.
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4: That was a pretty interesting conversation about vapes and vape products. We've come a long way from your uncle taking asking you to take money off the nightstand and go over to the local pharmacy and buy yourself a pack of... buy me a pack of Marlboro Reds and buy yourself some baseball cards while you're at it. Yes, that happened to me. I was trying to figure out how old I was when that happened to me. Maybe I was seven, maybe eight. Wasn't six. Maybe I was seven. But I remember vividly, hey, McGraw, go. I got some money on my dresser over there. Why don't you go take some money, go get me some Marlboro Reds and get yourself a pack of baseball cards. And I was more than happy to do it. You had to cross the street and everything. And the pharmacy sold it to you. The pharmacy was selling Marlboro Reds to a seven-year-old. Because, of course, I wasn't buying it for myself. I was buying the baseball cards for myself. And I was buying the Marlboro Reds for my uncle, my godfather. What a story. All right. That's going to do it for hour number one. Stay right there. We got lots more to get to. Hey, a heartwarming story next hour about a bunch of Americans who go down to Mexico, who try and counsel Mexican gang members to give up the gang lifestyle and take a different path. Plus, Bill Cleveland, Bill on the Road, where is he in this crazy mixed-up world? We'll check in with him next hour as well. And then, of course, it's open phones. Is it the start of the Memorial Day weekend? A lot of people are starting to take their foot off the gas pedal and slow down. So thanks for joining us. Our executive director is Alex Hinton. Our engineer tonight is Richard Good. I'm McGraw-Milhaven. This is America at Night on Westwood One.
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2: 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It's 11 o'clock. From ABC News, I'm Dave Packer. Growing controversy over President Trump's $1.8 billion fund of taxpayer money that could give payouts to political allies who claim they were targeted by the Justice Department under President Biden. Sources who were there say a number of Republicans attending a Capitol Hill meeting today with the acting attorney general say the fund could cost them the Senate majority. Democratic Congressman James Walkinshaw of Virginia on who those Republicans are.
3: Seems to be more folks who lost their primaries recently or aren't running for re-election, but I'm glad to have some Republicans joining us in rejecting this just outrageously, brazenly corrupt move here by the Trump administration and Trump's own Department of Justice.
2: Firefighters continue to battle the Sandy Fire burning through Southern California. ABC's Sid Garcia in Simi Valley.
4: Luke Ciampa was busy cleaning up his Simi Valley home from the Sandy Fire that burned all around his neighborhood this week.
5: When you have to leave something that, you know, you don't know what to take and everything, you just it doesn't matter anymore. You just get yourself and your wife and, you know, maybe a couple of pictures, and that's it. The rest of it, you know, is replaceable, you know.
4: Sandy Fire is 30% contained, but Terry County Fire telling us evacuation orders are in effect for 19,000 residents.
2: Why did they lose in 2024? Leaders in the Democratic Party released the findings of a presidential election autopsy. ABC political director Avery Harper.
6: The Democratic Party needed to invest more in reaching out to Latino voters year-round, to working class voters, to more rural voters, and that it needed to invest in a media strategy that really reaches voters where they are, not just through traditional means like television ads.
2: A United Airlines flight traveling from New York to Guatemala diverted to Dulles Airport in Virginia earlier this evening after a passenger tried to open the door mid-flight and then assaulted another passenger. You're listening to ABC News.
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2: More than 2,000 people gathered in San Diego today to remember the three victims who died trying to delay the two suspected teenage attackers during Monday's shooting outside the city's largest Islamic center. The center's imam, Taha Hassani, spoke on their hope for the future.
9: Our message to everyone, let's work together to stop this hatred, stop this racism, stop dehumanizing the Muslim community.
2: A Tennessee death row inmate gets his sentence postponed. ABC's Chuck Siebertson.
10: Getting at least another year to live on Tennessee's death row, Tony Carruthers, convicted of kidnapping and murdering three people in 1994. His executioners tried and failed for over an hour to establish an intravenous line for the lethal drugs. Governor Bill Lee announced Thursday that the state would not try again.

0: And for at least a year. Tennessee prison officials say medical personnel established a primary IV line, but were unable to find a suitable vein for a backup and a central line as required by the state's execution protocol.
1: President Trump is loosening a federal rule that requires grocery stores and air conditioning companies to reduce greenhouse gases used in cooling equipment. EPA head Lee Zeldin says this will allow businesses to choose the refrigeration systems that work best for them, saving them billions of dollars that could be passed on to consumers. Stocks enjoyed a late afternoon rally with all three major indexes finishing ahead, including the Dow Jones, which gains 270 points. Dave Packer, ABC News.
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3: 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The Virginia Department of Wildlife Resources is reporting more than 7,800 deer were tested for chronic wasting disease across four disease management areas, resulting in 126 positive detections. Noticeable symptoms of chronic wasting disease, or CWD, include staggering, abnormal posture, lowered head, drooling, confusion, and marked weight loss. It appears that the Stanton woman charged with taking money from an elementary school PTA has escaped jail time. Online records indicated that Felicia Neal reached a plea deal with prosecutors this week. Neal pleaded guilty to a misdemeanor charge of embezzlement of under $1,000. In exchange for that plea, another charge was dropped. A judge then sentenced Neal to a one-year suspended sentence and forced her to pay $262 in costs. As for forecast tonight, cloudy with a couple of showers and a thunderstorm, low 52. Tomorrow, cloudy and cool with a couple of showers, high 57. For WSBA News, I'm Carolyn Unger.
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5: We got open phones. Stick around for that. Text messages and phone calls. And a little bit later on this hour, Bill Cleveland. Bill is somewhere in this crazy mixed-up world. We'll find out where he is and what he's doing and where he's causing trouble. But this segment, we're going to talk about a man who puts his money where his mouth is and is on the front lines. Our guest is Greg Harris. He's executive director of an organization called Counteract International. He has previously had a senior leadership at the U.S. Department of Justice. He's worked in the Bush administration, and he was a press secretary at one point to U.S. Senator John Ashcroft. Greg Harris, welcome to America at Night.
6: Hey, McGraw. Thanks for having me.
5: Tell me about this organization, Counteract. What does it do and what's its purpose?
6: Yeah, it's been around for 25 years, and it's to help orphaned, abused, and incarcerated youth in Central America achieve life turnarounds. A businessman in the Hampton Roads area of Virginia started it 25 years ago. He was looking for somewhere where he could serve orphans, actually, and he sent out a message to his international business network, and he got one response from somebody in El Salvador, said, "We have some orphans down here. Be happy to show you around." So this businessman, Greg Garrett, got on a plane, went down, looked around, and found the biggest need was in the government-run orphanages. So that's where the mission started. And then as it went on, the governments of El Salvador and Honduras and now Guatemala said, "We need help in our juvenile justice detention centers as well." And so over the years, it grew into that, and that's where we are today in 13 juvenile detention centers across the Northern Triangle countries of Central America, partnering with the governments to go in and help their youth.
5: How did you get involved with this?
6: Yeah, so my background varies quite a bit. I first started out in TV news and then transitioned, like you said in the intro, to media work on Capitol Hill, and then on to the Department of Justice, where I ended up in the Office of Juvenile Justice and Delinquency Prevention and got to know about the work of juvenile justice and really developed a heart for it. So, but there were gaps, of course, you know, even though that hundreds of millions of dollars were being spent on delinquency prevention programs. There were kids still falling through the cracks, and it really couldn't touch the life transformation piece, right?

0: government can feed the stomach, but it can't fill the soul. So there were good programs going on, but I knew there were more. And, of course, at that time, you know, President Bush had the faith-based initiative where government could partner with faith-based organizations to deliver those services on an equal footing with other organizations. So when I got out of government, I went on to the other side, to the faith-based organization side, and that's where it's real fulfilling to see these kids' lives turn around through the services that are offered to them.
1: Yeah, Greg Harris with us, executive director of an organization called Counteract International. Now, you're out with a book. The book is called Counteract, Walking Alongside Incarcerated Youth in Central America for Prison to Purpose. You go to Central American prisons and talk to gang members and people who are incarcerated? How you can't just walk in and sit down and say, let's start talking, right? I mean, there has to be a whole process to this, no?
0: Well, so we developed a partnership with the government, and they are so open to have an outside organization like ours come in to provide services, rehabilitation services to the youth. But yes, you're right. These are tough juvenile detention centers with many gang members in them. But they are so hungry for someone to believe in them. I remember one story when I was in El Salvador detention center. One of the first times I went in, and it was kind of like you're talking about, you know, a little afraid to go in, a little nervous, didn't know what to expect. But just started talking to the kids through a translator. And after I got done talking to one kid, I started talking to another one. And this other kid, the first kid came back to me with this frozen banana on a stick covered in chocolate. He had gone back to his room and got together whatever change he had, gone to the canteen and bought a choco banana to bring to me just because I spent 5 minutes talking to him. And that's the real heart of this work, is having a relationship with the kids. You know, you can go in and put down a program or a service or curriculum, but these kids want to know how much you care before how much you know, to use the old phrase.
1: Are these kids going to get out of jail at some point? Are they there indefinitely?
0: They will get out. They do get out, usually because they're juveniles, right? And so they get out usually when they're 18. And so our work doesn't stop at the prison wall. That's really the crucial piece of it, is when they go back to the communities. And they're not living in a confined space anymore where their schedules are dictated. Now they're free to go back out to, you know, go back to the old neighborhoods, go back to the old gangs if they will. So they need a mentor and a guide to show them education opportunities, to connect them to employment opportunities, and walk alongside them in that reintegration process.
1: The book is called Counteract, Walking Alongside Incarcerated Youth in Central America from Prison to Purpose. Greg, how many people and how many kids are we talking about? How many chances are you and your organization have to interact with these children?
0: Yeah, so like I said, we've been around 25 years, but 10 years ago in 2016, we launched what we call our Success Academy inside these juvenile detention centers. We have 13 of them across the three countries, and over those 10 years, we've had 3,000 kids go through the program. And right now, there are about 300 in the program, along with another 200 outside in the community that our success coaches walk alongside.
1: I know you well enough to know that you track the results. What kind of results are you getting from this type of service?
0: If a kid goes through a program behind bars, completes the Success Academy, and then agrees to work with a success coach for at least 6 months, the recidivism rate is essentially zero. Because and it's all voluntary, right? You know, once they're behind bars, it's not mandated. They can come if they want. They don't have to. And same when they get out. But if they have that heart and desire to turn around their lives, because they know that if they don't, one of three things is probably going to happen to them. They're going to end up in an adult prison eventually. They're going to have an early death, or they're going to try to run to the U.S. border. And, you know, that was easier a couple years ago than it is now. But still, those are the three choices that they have if they don't do something at that pivotal point when there is

0: 18 to turn around their life.
1: How much of these kids are really bad seeds and bad actors, and how much of them were sort of caught up in the circumstances, right? A Mexican gang forced them into the life of being a gang, and how much of them are there by, you know, by accident or by just by circumstance and or by, you know, is anybody really a bad seed?
0: No, that's a great question. And, you know, we have a title, a chapter in the book called Born Into the Battle. And so many of them are born into these situations, into the poverty, into the crime and violence, into the broken homes, into, you know, a lack of education and employment opportunities. So, you know, they're starting way behind the start line when they are born, and they have a lot of catching up to do. And so, you know, you'll find that some of them have committed very serious crimes, homicides, and some are in there for petty theft. And, you know, there are some minimum security juvenile detention centers and some maximum juvenile detention centers. But the vast majority of them are there for, you know, gang-related crimes like extortion. They're the kids who were, you know, started out at 12 years old, sometimes even 8 years old, going out and collecting the gang tax from the local businesses. So that's what most of them are in there for.
1: Yeah. Could an organization like this work in the United States?
0: There are organizations like this that do go into the some of the juvenile detention centers in the U.S. And that's why our niche is in Central America, because there is nothing for these kids, essentially, when they're behind bars. The departments of education come in and do, you know, try to keep them going through to get their high school degrees or just give them some sort of education. But there's no real life skills, leadership skills, faith-based studies for them. And so that's the holistic approach that we take. You know, we try to develop their self and restore their relationships with their families and their friends and give them a skill that they can take out to the marketplace once they're released and connect them back to their creator. So, because we are a faith-based organization.
1: Yeah, the book is called Counteract, Walking Alongside Incarcerated Youth in Central America for Prison and Purpose. Yeah, two more questions here, Greg. I want to talk about the faith part of this. The faith is obviously very important. That's why you do it. And this probably might be the first time they ever hear anything about Jesus and God and religion and taking a different path. So you're sort of opening up them probably to a whole new world.
0: Yeah, it is a broad range. There are some, you know, who grew up Catholic. There are some whose grandmothers may have taken them to church. Some, but there are a lot who have no faith background. And so, hearing that there is a God that loves them and a Savior who came to save them is a new concept. And that is really one of the toughest lessons for them, quite frankly, is when we get into the issue of forgiveness. They can't wrap their heads around it because they've grown up in this revenge culture where you did it to me, I'm going to do it to you and your family, and the cycle of violence just continues. So to step in and break that with forgiveness is a big deal.
1: Greg Harris, the book is called Counteract, Walking Alongside Incarcerated Youth in Central America for Prison and Purpose. You can get it online, Amazon books, as well as other online storefronts. Greg, let me ask you this question. You go down to these prisons in Central America to change these children's lives, but I suspect your life has been changed doing this work.
0: Yeah, you know, first of all, we have a team of about, they're all locals who work for us in the three countries, local Salvadorans, Hondurans, Guatemalans, who go into the detention centers every day to work with the youth to develop that consistent presence. And so they're the real heroes to me, to watch them go into these tough places and do the work that they do at very little pay. But the other piece of it then is to see the youth turn around, like this one young woman who went through our Success Academy just a few years ago, and we helped when she got out, you know, buy a sewing machine for her so she could start earning

0: living by sewing. And then we saw her dedication, and she wanted to go on to college. So we provided a scholarship, and now she's going to law school at night. And then we connected her to a job in the judicial system. So she's working during the day at the judicial system. She's going to law school at night. She has a storefront for the clothes that she's making that she sells on the weekends. So those are the stories that keep me going.
1: Mm. Greg, where can we get the book?
0: You can get it. It's your favorite retailer, Amazon, Barnes & Noble, Walmart, at the publisher, Westbow Press. Or you can stop by our website, counteract.org.
1: What a wonderful, wonderful story. And you know what? There's great stories out there. You just got to find them. The new book is called Counteract, Walking Alongside Incarcerated Youth in Central America from Prison to Purpose. Greg Harris. Greg, good luck. Be safe. Thanks for checking in. What a wonderful story.
0: Thanks, McGaw.
1: You got it. America at Night, back in a moment.
2: America at Night with McGraw Millhaven, where the nation comes to talk.
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7: This is America at Night with McGraw Milhaven.
8: Karl Rove, legendary GOP operative, is now warning that President Trump and the Republicans could be in some serious trouble for the midterms. The new article in the Wall Street Journal, Karl Rove, under the headline, "Gerrymandering Isn't Enough for the GOP," Karl Rove noted that the redistricting efforts do not put the GOP majority in safe territory. He says Democrats lead on the generic congressional ballot by 6.5%. That is according to Nate Silver, 11 points by the latest New York Times Siena poll. But Rove blames President Trump. He says GOP's chances are getting worse if Trump's approval numbers continue to keep declining. They're already dangerously low. Making things worse are Mr. Trump's erratic late night missives. The president comes under more comes across as a heckler at a UFC match than a reassuring wartime commander in chief. These are the words of Karl Rove. Karl Rove is saying this. Mitch McConnell, let's see if I can pull up his quotes today. Mitch McConnell is the former majority leader in the United States Senate. He has had scathing comments today about this $1.8 billion fund. Let's see if I can pull that up. I don't know if I can pull that up in time, but he had some scathing comments

0: about that today. So President Trump taking some shrapnel from some more traditional Republicans. Personally, I don't think the man cares. He's running his own game. He's never really been a Republican, and he's never really played within the confines of the Republican Party, and that's probably why his supporters love him. But he is a man that is running his own game, so to speak. And the more traditional Karl Rove's of the world calling him out for it. So interesting to see as we sort of still a long way away from the midterms, but kind of interesting nonetheless. I mean, if a Democrat was saying it, it's not really news. But when Karl Rove comes out and say it, kind of makes you want to at least, you know, whoa, wait, what did he say? All right, stay right there. When we come back, Bill Cleveland is going to join us. Bill on the road. One of our favorite segments of the week. Bill, I believe, is somewhere in Iowa, but we'll find out here in a minute. And then it's open phones next hour. Whatever you want to talk about, whatever you want to say, it's open phones. Yes, it is not the easiest to watch a Knicks playoff game while hosting a show. But by golly, I can do two things at once. I don't know what you're talking about. Fully focused on the show. America at Night. Stay right there. Back in a moment.
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4: ABC News, I'm Dave Packard. Growing controversy over President Trump's $1.8 billion fund of taxpayer money that could give payouts to political allies who claim they were targeted by the Justice Department under President Biden. In a heated meeting today with acting AG Todd Blanche, some Republican senators fearing it'll cost them the majority. An Iran War Powers resolution was pulled at the last minute today after attendance issues from some within the GOP. There was outrage. House Rules Committee Chair Jim McGovern.
5: Mr. Speaker, further parliamentary inquiry. Are we not voting on it because the American people are sick and tired of this illegal war that is costing tens of billions of dollars?
4: A former Minnesota nonprofit leader sentenced to nearly 42 years in prison today. Amy Bach was convicted of illegally receiving $250 million in federal funds that were meant to feed underprivileged children. Succession? The provincial premier says Alberta will hold a non-binding referendum on staying in Canada. This is ABC News.
6: WSVA's local AccuWeather for Harrisonburg and the Shenandoah Valley. Cloudy, couple of showers and a thunderstorm tonight, though mainly early, the low down to 52. Cloudy, cool, not much of a rebound in temperatures Friday with a couple showers and a thunderstorm, the high just 57. Saturday, cloudy, still cool with the thunderstorm, the high 57 again. Cloudy, warmer with a couple of showers Sunday, the high 72. A thunderstorm around Monday, the high 74. I'm AccuWeather meteorologist Jason Caterina on WSVA.
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4: Hey, it's Thursday, and I know a lot of people are taking off early and hitting the road. So Bill on a Thursday is perfect. Bill Cleveland, our traveling correspondent, America at Night's traveling correspondent. The website is Bill on the Road. Bill Cleveland, welcome back, my friend.
5: Hello there, and good evening from chilly Iowa. They haven't heard of summertime here in Iowa yet. It's still cold.
4: Where are you in Iowa? Iowa is a big, beautiful place.
5: It sure is, yeah. I'm in a town called Clear Lake, Iowa. So I would be, if you know where Des Moines is located, I would be to the east. I guess it would be northeast of Des Moines. But yeah, like a crazy snap of like 50 degree weather up here. It was 90 degrees last week where I was. So I wasn't really, I didn't prepare. I was not prepared, McGraw.
4: I haven't been to Clear Lake, Iowa. I've driven through Clear Lake, Iowa. What is that, Interstate 35 that goes through Clear Lake, Iowa?
5: Close enough.
4: I was on my way to Minneapolis from St. Louis, and I just took like 35 all the way straight up. And that sort of upper Midwest is kind of beautiful country. You kind of feel like you're sort of elevated, even though it's sort of a vista. But what are you doing in Clear Lake, Iowa? What's going on?
5: Well, Clear Lake, Iowa, for folks who are true music buffs, will know that it's a pretty historic place. It's home of the Surf Ballroom, and this is a place that I have always wanted to come and just happened to kind of be along my route, so I decided to spend a day in Clear Lake. And the Surf Ballroom is historic because it was the place where Buddy Holly had his final concert in February of 1959. And I guess I should back up just a little bit. So I've been to, I guess now, all of the real historic Buddy Holly sites. I've been down to Lubbock, Texas, his hometown. I've, you know, seen his grave. Went to Clovis, New Mexico, which is where the Norman Petty recording studios are, where he, you know, recorded his early songs. I've been to the childhood house where his best friend lived, where they wrote some of their early songs. But I'd never been to the Surf Ballroom. And so February 1959, of course, we know, as the song says, the day the music died, right? And the Surf Ball, first of all, I was stunned at how big this venue is, right? It's huge. It holds like 2,000 people, and they've got these, you know, just old school like booths all the way around, and then of course a huge dance floor, and still the original stage with the red curtains and everything. And it's just full of history. And if you know anything about that that night where they had their last concert, and of course their tour where they were going through Iowa, and they really had a rough time of it. They're in some pretty bad weather. They're traveling in tour buses as part of this winter dance party tour. The Big Bopper, Richie Valens, Waylon Jennings was part of Buddy Holly's band. He wasn't a famous person necessarily at the time, and some other artists. And they just had a real rough go of it. And so Clear Lake was the last stop on their tour. And last on this particular part of the tour, and so Buddy Holly decided to charter a plane

0: that night. And if you know anything about the story, you'll know there were two other seats on that plane. All right. And Waylon Jennings infamously, or whatever, gave up his seat to the big bopper who he had the flu. Okay. So he went on the plane. Richie Valens won a coin toss with a guy named Tommy Alsop, who was from Holly's band. So those three guys went on the plane. And then, you know, an hour or two after the show had ended, as we all know now, the plane crashed here in Clear Lake, Iowa.
1: And so they also, they have a marking in the cornfield, do they not? Are you going to go see that?
0: I've actually seen that on a previous trip, yes. So there's a memorial, it's pretty cool. They have these a gigantic replica of Buddy Holly's glasses it's about a mile from the actual crash site. So you'll see that, and then you can walk along the fence line to the actual spot where the plane went down. And kind of cool, today I got to meet the guy who actually owns that land. And he gave me a tour of the Surf Ballroom, and we walked around and we went backstage and, you know, showed me where the, you know, where the coin flip took place, right? We're standing right in the doorway where Richie Valens was, you know, signing autographs for fans and everything. And then right behind him was, you know, the guys and all the commotion about who was going to get on the plane and so forth. And they had their coin toss right there. And then, you know, standing on that stage and looking out was pretty neat. You know, kind of a goosebump moment if you're a music fan. And then, all throughout the building, they have all of these really great, photographs and, of course, old posters from not just that winter dance party, but other folks who would perform there over the years. That was pretty neat to see. And then one cool thing, so they saved the payphone where Buddy Holly made his final phone call. He would always apparently check in with his wife at a venue, when he would get to a venue. And so that would have been the last phone call that he made. So they have the pay phone just kind of glassed off, which is, you know, kind of cool. And then right next door, this just opened like a year ago, not even a year ago, they built this really cool, like, visitor center / museum. And they have, like, artifacts. So, for example, some of the things that were saved from the plane crash. So, like, a suitcase that the Big Bopper happened to be carrying, or a briefcase, I think. And then, like, a billfold that one of the guys had. And then just, you know, guitars and autographed photos. And they have a really cool, like, interactive thing that they had built where you sit down. It's like a 10-minute documentary, and it goes through the history of the Surf Ballroom and then also talks about that night. And it's interactive in that after the show's over, you can walk up to this gigantic screen and you can touch any of the things that pop up to, like, learn more information about, like, some of the artists or, you know, that particular tour or things like that. But just a really neat experience. And if you're a music fan, certainly if you're a Buddy Holly fan, like, this is a must-see. Like, you have to come and see this place.
1: So is the Surf Ballroom still in use as a concert venue?
0: It is, yeah. So, and it's gone through different owners over the years, and I believe it's, you know, sat dormant for quite some time, and, you know, somebody else purchased it and so on and so forth. But yeah, so it's still a concert venue, and it's pretty neat when you look up at the wall. They have all these people who had performed there signing autographs and things like that, you know, autograph pictures and stuff. So, I mean, I saw, you know, all kinds of artists, and then, you know, modern day folks as well. It's, you know, it seats 2,000 people, so you have these little booths. Which I posted a photo of me in one of these booths earlier. It's kind of funny, like, you know, in the 50s, people were a little smaller, and apparently their posture was better, because these wooden booths, I mean, they are straight up, no give. And so that was kind of fun. But they still rent those out, of course. And then, of course, you can buy, like, you know, general admission tickets, I guess, to, you know, be on the dance floor. But a neat venue. And like I said, this museum that they just opened up is really cool. So a really neat experience.
1: What happened with the plane? It was a snowy night. It was a snowy, windy night. Is that what happened? And then they just bad weather?
0: Yeah. So if I remember correctly, they wanted to charter a plane. Well, Buddy Holly wanted to charter a plane because, like I mentioned earlier, like, they had just really had a rough go of it. Like,

0: people were getting sick and like frostbite. The bus didn't have like adequate heating that they were on for all these stops and everything, and they're tired. And so Holly decided to charter this plane. And I believe when they reached out to the plane company locally, they like he was either like a backup pilot or something like that. And I was reading like the guy that was the pilot like was prone to vertigo and stuff. And then of course you have the weather, which, you know, they said it was okay, but they didn't know about like storms that were kind of in the area. And so, yeah, so I mean, there were a lot of things. This didn't have to happen. Like, there were a lot of things that went wrong. And yeah, just a really sad, because he was, you know, my God, he was just such a young guy. I don't know his exact age, but I mean, was it like 22 or something? I mean, he was really young. And really, really sad. Yeah. And, you know, and talking with the folks at the museum and at the ballroom today, you know, Clear Lake for a long time really just didn't, I'm not going to say they didn't have anything to do with this, but they were almost kind of, I don't know if embarrassed is the word, or they didn't want to really bring attention to it because it's, you know, kind of a sad story. And then, but now in recent years, they're kind of embracing it and, you know, celebrating the music history as opposed to focusing too much on the bad part of it.
1: You know, I could see that. The it's sort of unseemly to see it as a tourist trap, this tragedy, and
0: Right. Taking
1: advantage of it. But, you know, it's somewhat cathartic. And I only know Buddy Holly from the movies, right? And so I wasn't around in 1959, but the movies, right? The Buddy Holly movie, the Ritchie Valens movie. Those are great songs that sort of still, you know, they were very popular in the 80s and the 90s, and still today they're great songs. And these artists were cut down in the youth, and it's just what would have been if they would have lived. It's a sad story.
0: Well, but I mean, even the Beatles will tell you that Buddy Holly was one of their influences, you know. And so that's pretty cool. I'll tell you a couple quick little fun facts I learned. So in Lubbock, when you go to his grave site, for example, you'll notice that on the grave, his last name is spelled correctly. So his last name is spelled Holly, H-O-L-L-E-Y. That's the correct spelling. But apparently, if I remember correctly, he had signed a recording contract and they spelled his name wrong, H-O-L-L-Y. And he decided to keep that. So that's kind of an interesting little fun fact. The other is, you mentioned some of his early songs. So if you go to the Buddy Holly Center in Lubbock, right next door, they have moved the childhood home of one of his buddies and one of the original Crickets. His name was Jerry Allison. And this is the home where they would hang out as kids and they would write some of these songs. And apparently one day they had gone to a John Wayne movie. And in the John Wayne movie, John Wayne says several times throughout the film, that'll be the day. That was his quote. That was my John Wayne impersonation, by the way. That'll be the day. And so when they went to write their song, that was the name of the song. That'll be the day. And so it came from a John Wayne movie. I thought that was kind of cool.
1: Speaking of movies, you've seen the Buddy Holly story with Gary Busey.
0: I have, yes.
1: That movie, Gary Busey is fantastic in that. I mean, if there's ever been an actor that has just encompassed the role and just the mannerisms and the glasses and the mystique, and Gary Busey was best he's ever done was that Buddy Holly story.
0: Yeah, and another thing too, you're talking about just video, they have at this museum next to the ballroom, they have like some old archive video Buddy Holly on stage, and there's not really much video of him at all, and so it was really neat to see some of that stuff I had never seen before. They had it as part of this exhibit, so just a really neat experience all the way around.
1: You know, I have this ongoing debate with my buddies. I've seen the Buddy Holly story a couple times, and it ends where the plane takes off and it, you know, it sort of ends, but I vaguely remember an alternate ending, not where Buddy Holly lives, but it ends different. The movie ends differently, and my friends always make fun of me that you know they think I am hallucinating. But I'm convinced there was another ending to that movie that they released. It just ended differently. But that movie was great. I love that movie.
0: Yeah, no, it's a sad story, but it is, you know, it was 67 years ago. Like, that's crazy that it happened that long ago. And
1: well, it's 67.

0: 27 years ago, and you're still wanting to go visit the place where it happened, right?
1: Exactly. I mean, that's, absolutely.
0: Yeah.
1: Selfless plug here. So I have a book out called The Ultimate American Music Bucket List. And so this came out a few years ago. And so anybody that's interested in music sites like this, I have all of them, like recording studios and homes you can tour and statues of musicians and all this stuff. And I had been to like 95% of the things. But one of them in the book that I had never gone to was the Surf Ballroom. So I wanted to, it was on my bucket list from the bucket list book. I was able to check that off today. So that was pretty good.
0: The man is a prolific author.

0: Yep, I got one tomorrow down in near Winterset, hometown of we just talked about James. What's his name? John Wayne. John Wayne's hometown, birthplace, Winterset, Iowa. Yep, headed there tomorrow.
1: All right. I'm out of time, but I'd love to talk. I'd love to find out more about Don McLean's song and how he wrote it and why he wrote it. And, you know, because, I mean, was it called The Day the Music Died before the move, before the song, or the song sort of dubbed it?
0: The song is called American Pie. And so The Day the Music Died is just part of the, you know,
1: part of the song.
0: But, and they'll have actually a statue of Don McLean, I think, this year or next year in front of the Surf Ballroom. In tribute to him in that song. Yep.
1: All right. Bill on the Run, or Bill on the Road, I should say. Bill on the Road. Books are everywhere. And you can find out more. You can follow him along on his journey across America, BillOnTheRoad.com. Bill Cleveland, good stuff. Be safe. We'll check in with you next Thursday.
0: Okay. Sounds good. See you later.
1: America at Night. Back in a moment.
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0: 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I've been surfing here since I was a kid. Now, seeing my grandson out on the water, it means everything to me. Watching him and taking in the blue waves, the sea breeze, the blurry horizon.
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3: All right, that's going to do it for us here for hour number two. By the way, I found that Mitch McConnell quote that I was trying to find earlier. Former Senate Republican leader Mitch McConnell slammed Acting Attorney General Todd Blanche today. Here's what he said. Quote, so the nation's top law enforcement official is asking for a slush fund to pay people who assaulted cops? Utterly stupid, morally wrong, take your pick. Mitch McConnell in a strongly worded statement going after Acting Attorney General Todd Blanche. So a little bit of infighting going on with the Republican Party. So you got that going on. And, of course, a whole lot of other news going on. Things are starting to wind down a little bit, and people starting to take their foot off the gas pedal as they sort of start to celebrate Memorial Day, the first weekend, right? The official kickoff for summer. I was at a baseball game today with the little one. I'll tell you about that when we come back. But open phones next hour. Start lining up the calls. We'd love to hear from you. We love new callers. We love first-time callers. We love text messages. 1-844-2-McGraw. 1-844-262-4729 or 1-844-2-McGraw. America at Night. Our executive director is Alex Hinton. Our engineer tonight is Richard Good. I'm McGraw Millhaven. This is America at Night on Westwood One.
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11: From ABC News, I'm Dave Backer. A growing number of Republicans on Capitol Hill are raising objections to President Trump's $1.8 billion fund of taxpayer money that could give payouts to political allies who claim they were targeted by the Biden administration. That's a group that could include January 6th Capitol rioters. ABC's Mary Bruce.
12: Acting Attorney General Todd Blanche scrambled to Capitol Hill, even suggesting that senators could claim money from the fund themselves. But sources tell us the meeting backfired spectacularly. Some Republican senators screaming at the acting attorney general, saying the president's fund could cost them the midterms. As things went downhill, Senate Republican leader John Thune

0: abruptly canceling the planned immigration vote, sending everyone home for a week.
1: Outrage from congressional Democrats after House Republicans pulled a vote on an Iran War Powers resolution that members were slated to vote on Thursday. Sources say the vote was scrapped at the last minute due to attendance issues on the GOP side. House Rules Committee Chair Democrat Jim McGovern.
2: Gas prices are through the roof. People can't afford their groceries. Is that why you're pulling it? You guys don't have the guts for the vote.
3: The House will be in order. This House will be in order.
1: Race fans in shock. NASCAR legend Kyle Busch has died.
4: Kyle Busch gets it done.
5: Kyle Busch was a giant in NASCAR. The two-time Cup champion was a winningest driver in history. His family had announced on Thursday he was undergoing treatment due to a severe illness and could not compete this weekend at Charlotte Motor Speedway. And then hours later, announced Busch had died suddenly at the age of 41. He raced just last week in Delaware. Busch is survived by his wife and two young children. Alex Stone, ABC News.
1: With 40 seconds left on the countdown clock, the 12th flight, SpaceX's Starship test flight, scrubbed Thursday due to a mechanical issue. 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
1: Amidst the current outbreak of the Ebola virus, U.S. health officials unveil new travel rules for air passengers entering the country. ABC's Steve Osunsumi has more from Atlanta.
8: The U.S. is now denying entry to anyone without a U.S. passport who has recently traveled through these affected regions. And any American who is coming home from these same places is now required to fly into Washington Dulles Airport. Well, they will be screened by the CDC.
1: A federal judge dismissed charges against a former assistant principal in Virginia who was on trial for failing to act to protect a teacher against a six-year-old student. ABC News Chief Justice Correspondent Pierre Thomas has more.
9: A former assistant principal in tears after a judge dismissed all criminal charges against her stemming from the 2023 shooting of a teacher by a six-year-old student. Ebony Parker was facing child abuse charges after a boy shot and wounded his first-grade teacher, Abby Zawerner, with a gun he brought to school in his backpack. Prosecutors allege that Parker failed to act and to follow school protocol after staffers raised concerns that the student had a weapon.
1: A Florida biologist has won $485,000 in a settlement this week after she was fired from a state agency for a social media post following the death of conservative activist Charlie Kirk. Attorneys for the woman say the settlement, which includes covers back pay and damages, is a hard-won vindication for her First Amendment rights. Dave Packer, ABC News.
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11: WSVA's local AccuWeather for Harrisonburg and the Shenandoah Valley. Through the overnight hours, it remains cloudy with a couple of showers and a thunderstorm, the low reaching 52. Later on,

0: and fantastic for me.
1: Yeah.
0: It's so different from health insurance in a lot of great ways, honestly.
1: Yeah, and a lot of people who've switched tell me that. It's the same reaction. They're very, very happy with it, and it gives them peace of mind and saves them a lot of money.
0: I would tell people, look into it.
1: Yep. So really, for reals, if you want to talk to them, they're great to talk to. I think you'll be impressed and happy you looked into it. So you do the phone number. I'm actually tired of doing all the phone numbers.
0: Okay.
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1: Nice job.
0: Thanks.
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0: All right, but wait, there's more. Chance for $50 World Cup tickets. That's actually a really good deal for tickets that are really hard to get. The average mortgage climbing up to 6.51%. Among the things that I'm going to talk about, plus there's a weird sinkhole that shut down the LaGuardia runway. That's nice if you're flying to LaGuardia. First you're worried about bird strikes, and then there's a sinkhole on top of that. But first, in wait, there's more, NVIDIA earnings have really shot up. That was a big deal. I was talking about, you know, the market, which is the world's largest craps table, that's what I call it, always moves on positive news. Negative news usually sends it in a different direction. The markets have actually been pretty solid under Trump. If you look, there's been some deep dives, but there's also been some historic highs as well. And I happened to catch on Maria Bartiromo's show, the CEO of NVIDIA, and I loved his explanation about AI and why were it such a significant point and how this really unfolds.
1: The president would like us to win in every aspect of AI. Remember, NVIDIA is AI, and the reason we're part of the AI industry. AI is a five-layer cake, and it includes energy and chips, infrastructure, models, and then the applications that run on top. The United States has to be absolutely certain and determined to lead the world in every aspect, every layer of that five-layer cake, from energy, of course, from chips, of course. And so all of these five layers are part of the new AI industry. The president has been very clear. He would like NVIDIA to, on the one hand, make sure that American technology and American companies have the benefit of the latest of NVIDIA and the most of NVIDIA, and that's surely the case.
0: Yeah, so it's interesting because on Wednesday, of course, we're into Thursday, a day later, but the Dow Jones Industrial Average and other major indexes had some hefty gains and closed near the day's highs on Wednesday, ending to finish just above the 5,000 mark with the Dow, 1.3% gain. It's like I say, as you watch every day, you watch and see, you know, what happens. And even then, West Texas Intermediate crude oil futures fell 5.5%. And of course, we'll have a check of all of that as we always do when,

0: we take a look at what's happening with the market right before the tail end of this hour. All right, we move from that to the president's thoughts on Cuba when he was asked what happens next there, because just like the Secretary of State Marco Rubio, these are the two especially that have their finger obviously on the pulse of what's going on with Cuba, and here's how he replied.
1: What we're going to see, it's a failing nation. We're there to help the families, the people. And again, a lot of those people are related to me in the sense that I've had such a great relationship with Cuban Americans. On a humanitarian basis, we're there to help.
0: Yeah, and it's a crisis there. You know, how many blackouts have they had, and the poverty and the things that the people have been dealing with, especially these past couple of years, but even this year has been the worst of the worst. And this is a critical time for Cuba now with the indictment of Raul Castro. What does it all mean? And, of course, the president there saying the U.S. has no right to do what it's doing. If the U.S. wanted to sweep in and do a Maduro thing like I mentioned at the top, I think it would be pretty easy to pull that off probably in Cuba. Really sad story about Kyle Busch, the NASCAR champ who died at the age of 41, just sudden and tragic. I was stunned when I heard this. I said to the Hubs, it came in, and I covered NASCAR, and I talked to Busch a couple of times. It was super cool when I talked to him out at the Texas Motor Speedway, once at Pocono, and a lot of tributes are just pouring in for him. His family said that he was hospitalized, and he was having some treatment due to this severe illness, and he wasn't going to be competing this weekend at Charlotte Motor Speedway. And then the word comes in that he died. And that was, again, very, very shocking. He's got a couple of kids, and, you know, he had found real happiness with his wife, Sam, Samantha, who he married back in 2010. So social media is just all about this. I was reading some of what the NASCAR community had to say, and even the Charlotte Motor Speedway shared a statement from its CEO, Marcus Smith, who said he was a champion among champions and a once-in-a-generation competitor whose grit, unmistakable driving style, and relentless pursuit of excellence elevated him to a place among the very best driver in the sport, one of the best drivers of all time is what he said. So just absolutely shocking. And a lot of those drivers, of course, are reacting too. And I like what Ricky Stenhouse Jr. said. He said, you know, who he's raced against Busch a bunch. And he said he was at a loss for words. And he said he uplifted everyone he came across in the sport. And this is what I would sum him up as, just as someone who has covered him. He said he gave you everything he had, every single lap, and he made us all better for it. Rest easy, Rowdy. The sport won't be the same without you. And it was a couple of years ago when Busch was talking about how the sport was different in making a transition from the mega popular drivers to what is the audience now. Take a listen.
2: You have the diehard fans of NASCAR, of the Jeff Gordon, Dale Earnhardt, Rusty Wallace, Terry Labonte, Mark Martin, Harry Gant, you name it. Guys from the 90s, mid-90s, late 90s, all of that. And our world now today of the 2024 is a lot different fan base of following along. I don't feel like we were able to transition a lot of the fans that were fans of those drivers, of the names that I just mentioned, into a William Byron fan or into a Kyle fan or into whoever. You know, they kind of probably went away and just stopped following as much, which is hard to say because, honestly, like, when you look at NASCAR, the fans love the drivers. Like, the driver star power, that's what brings people to the racetrack, is the drivers.
0: Yeah, he got his start with Hendrick Motorsports in 2005, and then he was Joe Gibbs Racing in 2008. Long partnership there. And then in 2023, he joined Childress Racing. So, again, rip to Kyle Busch. Really tough on his family, certainly, and the NASCAR community at the age of

0: 41. All right, I want to mention this at the top, something that I said about the World Cup tickets. $50, are you kidding? What they're going to do is, they said these are cheap seats, obviously. There's going to be 1,000 tickets that will cost $50, and they're going to be made available to residents of the city of more than 8 million for the most watched sporting event, which should be in the world. So then your question becomes, well, how do you snag one of those $50 tickets? The tickets are available for 7 of the 8 games. You know, there's like 82,000 seats at MetLife. So, and the one exception is July 19th. That's the final. Do you know what the seats cost? $33,000. Some of the seats. $33,000. What? To go to the final on the 19th. Because you got to remember, people are coming from all over the world. $50 to snag one of those seats would be incredible. He says he wanted to make sure, the mayor said he wanted to make sure the working people aren't priced out of it. And so they're campaigning to make it cheaper. And they don't come directly from FIFA, but from those allotted from New York and New Jersey, the host committee, they're chipping them in, I guess. And the reduced ticket prices, I can't imagine how they're going to do this, but I guess there is some method to the magic of who may get lucky as far as those seats are concerned, because that is there's just high demand for that, right? So that's 15% of the tickets at discounted prices for residents. Wow. I'm still just stymied by the $33,000. I mean, if you were loaded and you wanted to go, well, that's a drop in the bucket, but for most people, even if you had a little bit of money, that's a big consideration, I think, to pay that. I mean, and that's, you know, the top tier, but even a lower tier is still really, really expensive. All right, it's Women's Health Month. We got something about it next.
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3: ABC News, I'm Dave Packer. More Republicans on Capitol Hill objecting to President Trump's $1.8 billion fund that could give payouts to those who claim they were targeted by federal prosecutors. Acting Attorney General Todd Blanche scrambled to Capitol Hill to speak with Republicans.
4: And it's not clear if they had any assurances from the acting attorney general about how this could be tweaked or changed. But lawmakers who were leaving were expressing frustration with how that meeting went. And sounds like he certainly got an earful, what we've been hearing in public comments from Republicans even over the last 24 hours, that they're very frustrated with this.
3: ABC's Karen Travers, 41-year-old NASCAR legend Kyle Busch died after his family said he was undergoing treatment due to a severe illness. Stephen Colbert hosting the final episode of The Late Show Thursday night.
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6: WSVA's local AccuWeather for Harrisonburg and the Shenandoah Valley. Through the overnight hours, it remains cloudy with a couple of showers and a thunderstorm, the low reaching 52. Later on our Friday, cloudy, cool, couple of showers and a thunderstorm. Not much of a rebound in temps, the high only up to 57. Cloudy, cool with a thunderstorm Saturday too, the high 57 again. Cloudy and warmer with a couple of showers, warmer, the high up to 72. I'm AccuWeather meteorologist Jason Caterina on WSVA.

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0: So pleased to welcome to the show Dawn Jackson Blattner. She's a registered dietitian, nurse, and certified specialist in sports dietetics. And we're talking about your beauty routine starts in the kitchen, not in the medicine cabinet. She knows all about that. So Dawn, thanks so much for coming on.
1: Thank you so much for having me. I love this topic.
0: And let's talk about what does your eat your skincare actually mean?
1: Yeah, what a perfect phrase. Eat your skincare. Because so many people think about like moisturizers and serums that they put on their skin, but actually your beauty routine starts with what you have on your plate. The nutrients that you eat can help with healthy skin and strong hair, help protect you from things like the sun and pollution and stress. So nutrition is really the foundation of beauty.
0: So how does what we eat show up in our skin and our hair?
1: So here's how it works. When you think about your body, it's always regenerating. It's always rejuvenating. You're getting new skin, new hair, and that all depends on the nutrients that you eat. So if you're eating things like fiber and minerals and antioxidants, that's actually going to help your overall health, but it's also going to help you with your beauty from the inside out.
0: What nutrients matter most for skin and hair health, Dawn?
1: Oh, I have a favorite beauty boosting food, and that is Natural Delight's Medjool dates. So first of all, they taste delicious. Okay. They are naturally sweet, no added sugar, tastes like caramel, and they have three beauty boosting nutrients. They have fiber, they have minerals, and they have antioxidants. That fiber helps with blood sugar, it helps with gut health, and that's clear skin. The minerals are magnesium, potassium, copper, that helps with hydration and collagen boosting. And anytime you talk about minerals, great for your hair as well. And then antioxidants and polyphenols in dates, very good for bright skin, smooth skin. So they're all really working wonders for us.
0: Are there simple foods people can start adding right now?
1: I have date recipes you are going to love. First up, this is a date glow bowl. It's just Greek yogurt with some kiwi pumpkin seeds and then chopped up medjool dates right on there. Great for a breakfast or even a snack. And then, oh, I make these every single week. I love them. Cookie dough stuffed dates. And this is just a quick cookie dough with some almond flour and nut butter, some dark chocolate chips pressed right into a half of a date. And this is wonderful because many times sweets are not great for skin, but because dates are naturally sweet with no added sugar, this ends up being a really supportive skin sweet treat.

0: And then finally, I love this, date seed coffee. This is a really hot trend right now of using the pit of the date as the base here, where you just rinse off the pit, roast it in your oven, and then grind it up and brew it like you would coffee, and you get a high antioxidant decaf coffee alternative.
1: Dawn, where can we go to learn more?
0: So to get your hands on some Natural Delights Medjool dates, you can find them on Amazon. And then for more recipes, you can go to naturaldelights.com.
2: Wow, sounds good to me. Dates. And especially obviously how good it is for you. Sometimes it's those foods that you don't realize that you might already eat that that provide much more than meets the eye, right? You just happen to like it and it's healthy, and then you realize, okay, and that's certainly one of them, although I've heard that for a long time. Okay, so it's interesting. I talked about, you know, the World Cup tickets and how expensive, and I go back to New York for the sinkhole that shut down LaGuardia runway. Because you think about people flying in eventually, and the World Cup is in June, and they'll come into JFK, but people will come in through LaGuardia, people will come in through Newark, because that's one of the major places. And a sinkhole on one of the runways prompted tons of cancellations and delays. They found the sinkhole on Wednesday at 11 in the morning. They're just doing a daily morning inspection of the airport's airfield. The Port Authority does that. And it was near runway 422. It's one of the airport's two runways. And as they were walking the runway, they saw it, and immediately they had to shut that down because of the danger, of course. And that slowed down the flights into LaGuardia, the weather, and then the sinkhole that they had there. So the runway is expected to be open before flight ops on Friday. So that's the good news, although the timing could change a little bit. But what I've heard is definitely that it's going to be Friday. So there was a lot of delays because of that. And it was something that all of a sudden popped up for people who were traveling in and out of there. A pilot and ground controller could be heard talking about the sinkhole as the crews were responding to it, and the pilot seeing it and saying, "What happened? What's this now? Oh, it's a sinkhole." So they had all the equipment out there to do what they could, because you can know how these sinkholes are, how they can how brutal they can be and how they can expand so easily. All right, gas prices. Wow, gas prices soaring. You know, when we talk about something people don't want to see, and it's Memorial Day weekend, and of course, amid the war in Iran, the national average for a gallon of regular gasoline, $4.56. That's stats compiled by AAA. We know that California's going to really get it bad. So the cost to fill up regular gas, a tank of regular gas, over $6 a gallon. If you look at Gas Buddy, you can pump. It is a mic drop. It's crazy. Because California, especially SoCal, you have to drive. I mean, you are on the freeways. I have done it many times in my life, and you're stuck in traffic a lot. No matter what you do to maneuver around the traffic, you got to get real lucky. So I always say this: go to Gas Buddy to find the cheapest gas in your area, and you can put it in any place and you'll see it. But other places like Texas, above $4, New York and the tri-state area, more than $4.50. It just depends on, I think, where you are. But, of course, high traffic areas, the Bay Area, Los Angeles, Dallas-Fort Worth, Washington, D.C., you know, you're spending about $100 more a month with the prices where they are now compared to a year ago. And despite the prices, I mean, you're going to go where you're going to go. You know, you want to go do something on Memorial Day weekend, you made plans, you're going to do it. So on the roadways, traveling by car, 39.1 million people expected to hit the highway, and probably already have too. Some people checking out on Thursday, like Congress, and Friday, you know, I'm putting together a couple of other days to make a much longer weekend. So, you know, the average fill up is about 15 to 30 bucks more than it was.

0: a year ago, just kind of look at it that way. So I'll tell you what, the people who work from home, that's just a, we knew this before, but it's just especially now another very, very big, big, big advantage. It's interesting looking at, to go a little bit deeper for a second, to look at the Census Bureau data that shows 9.3% of workers over the age of 16 report traveling 60 minutes or more for their jobs. Workers over the age of 16 spend about 27 minutes commuting on average, right? That's the average, but there are definitely some that are going much further than that. And like I said, you know, it's like I check my friends and my neighbors, and a lot of my neighbors work from home, and some of them have really big jobs, big companies, but unless they're traveling, they're working from home. And I see this too with some other friends. It's kind of a split deal where there's virtual work and then sometimes they're in the office, and now more virtual work because of the gas. A lot of people have been told, oh, just stay home and we'll just work around that with the meetings, you know, et cetera. And where is it low? Where are people getting, you know, pretty good prices? And in Central Atlantic, it's up, you know, it's up over 30%. But if you look at the lower Atlantic, it's like 386. In the Midwest, even though it's up, it's like 383. And the Gulf Coast, 371. So the highest prices are the West Coast and the Great Lakes. They're the most expensive in the country at this point. All right, we move from gas prices to not worrying about gas prices, just worrying about surviving it. And it is part of Tell Me Something Good.
1: Tell me something good.
0: So 274 climbers in a single day, a nice record, climbed Mount Everest on the south side. Wow. Even thinking, it gives me anxiety just to even think of trying to make that climb. We've had some of the people who have climbed Everest before on the show. I've had a couple of them. And there's something amazing they'll tell you about that view and about going from top to bottom and being there on the summit. And that's a lot of people. Think about that. A lot of people in what is a very popular time. May is the most popular time to go and climb. And, of course, they have guides that take them up, the Sherpas, et cetera, who really know the area. And there was just even an avalanche last week, a little bit of an avalanche that some people were caught in, no deaths or anything like that. But it's all the things you have to expect as you're doing that. So hats off to them. How about some applause? Imagine if you hit the summit. Yeah, baby. That's a feat that you'd be talking about for a very long time. Hang with us coming up next. It's all about the queue, baby. Next.
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0: Rovey is back with us. Oh, this woman is fantastic. She is absolutely one of the country's leading female pit masters. You know what her nickname was? You remember this? It probably still is. Master of Q. And that was after the barbecue brawl. My husband and I watched that, and oh my gosh, it was incredible. So what are we going to talk about here? There's so much to talk about. Hot grills, bold skills, women, baby, firing up the grills this May. I love it. Erica, thanks for hanging with us.
1: Thank you so much for having me. I love y'all.
0: So what's your advice? You lived it. You live it now for women who want to build confidence behind the grill.
1: Yes, definitely go out there and use recipes that you already know how to cook. So when you go out to a grill for the first few times, you're not trying to figure out how to use the grill and how to cook a new recipe. Go there because you know how it's supposed to taste, you know how it's supposed to look, and use the grill to create that wood-fired flavor, that kiss of smoke that you wouldn't get when you're inside the house. And I think that's one of the beautiful things. Another thing that I still do when I have a recipe idea in my head, I'll go make beef kebabs. And every single kebab, I'll do a different flavor profile on there to see if it's gonna work or not and not ruin an entire dish. So those are things that I did that really built up my confidence and that I still do to this day.
0: Ooh, I like that. Great suggestions. What are your best tips? And this is huge for me. This is a lot of times this is where I struggle for choosing the right beef cut for whatever the occasion is.
1: Yes, you need to be honest with yourself. How much time do you really want to spend? Are we trying to do 30 minutes or less? Are we trying to do an hour or less? Or do we have all day and we're going to go outside and sit at that grill and play and have fun? If it's 30 minutes or less or an hour or less, look at your leaner cuts. Go for your ground beef. Go for your steaks. Go for your flank steaks. Go for your picanha. But if you have time and you're just going to sit out there and play, I want you to move on over to the bigger cuts. Go get that brisket you've been eyeing. Go get that chuck roast that you've seen. And we're going to low and slow smoke that thing into perfection.
0: Ooh, low and slow. Oh my gosh, I love it. Can you share your favorite no-fail recipes for all of us grillers, the new grillers especially?
1: Yes, so I love making lettuce cups. I use ground beef and I smoke it. If you have never smoked ground beef, please do it and then incorporate it back into your recipes like your spaghetti.
2: To look good, feel good.
0: For women who want this, huge for me. This is a lot of times this is where I struggle for choosing the right beef cut for whatever the occasion is.
1: Yes, you need to be honest with yourself. How much time do you really

0: want to spend? Are we trying to do 30 minutes or less? Are we trying to do an hour or less? Or do we have all day and we're going to go outside and sit at that grill and play? And so Cajun broil, I add all those elements and then I put my pieces of beef back in there and I cook it all on one sheet and it's absolutely delicious and so colorful. And then finally, I love doing cultural elements with my beef. Beef is so versatile. It can take on any flavor. So I actually do these Ababa street bowls where I will take flank steak or a ribeye and I will cook it with Ethiopian Berber spice, which now is available almost everywhere. And it really adds just like those smoky herbaceous notes to the beef. And then I'll layer that over just a steaming bowl of hot rice. And it's absolutely amazing.
1: Ooh, I just wrote that down. How do you manage heat zones? And what's the biggest mistake? And I bet there are a few of them that people make.
0: Yes, I can tell you them because I have made them all. So your heat zones, it's basically two sides of your grill. You have the direct, which is your hot side, and then you have your indirect, which is supposedly your cool side, or let's say not as hot. And what you're going to do is your direct side is where you will put all your coals, all your wood, or if you're using gas, that's the place you're turning the gas on at. And then the other side is clean. It has nothing underneath it, so there's no charcoal, no wood. No gas is on. And what you're doing is on that indirect side, it's basically like an oven. And you're using the radiant ambient heat from your direct hot side to finish cooking your food. And then your direct side is where you're really focused on what does my beef look like? I'm really trying to get that beautiful bark, that crust, those grill marks, all that is coming from your direct hot side. That's really all it means, hot and not so hot side.
1: Nice. So where do we go to learn more?
0: Yes, you can go to beefitswhatsfordinner.com and we have so many recipes, tips, and tricks that will help you out and make you that backyard barbecue hero that I know you can be.
1: Erica Roby, you're my hero. Thank you so much for coming on.
0: Thanks for having me again.
1: She really is the grill queen. People know Erica. And I love her tips about trying things out because then that's what happens. You don't want to have... You don't have like all this beef and you have these great ideas and it's you're not cooking it right. And I like the other idea of splitting the grill. I don't know why I never thought of doing that. It's kind of an all for one where I throw everything out there. So that was excellent too as well. And there's gonna be a lot of grills, obviously, people grilling steaks, grilling all kinds of beef over the Memorial Day weekend. So really surprising news when it was announced, but it is official. It is the end of CBS Radio News after nearly 100 years of broadcasting. Oh, these familiar sounds. Yeah, that's an old one. That was a pretty good one, though. Can we hear that? Can we hear another one, or can you hear that one again? Boop. Boop, boop, boop, boop, boop. Driving around outside of Philly, driving around all over the place, and hearing that. That's it. That's the one as a kid I remember hearing, right? So for me, my very first job was at KYW in Philadelphia, huge CBS radio affiliate. And we, of course, had that sound. I'd be listening to it going to work, and I'd be listening to it, like I said, driving around. And I had so much pride working for KYW. I loved it. It was right across from the Liberty Bell, right across from Independence Hall. You know, you're right there on the mall at KYW. And like other big heritage stations, they had to make the switch. Like one of our fabulous affiliates, WCCO, had to make the switch in Minnesota. They had such long ties to CBS News, going all the way back to 1932. And you got to think about CBS Radio News purchased the station from General Mills. And while it's no longer owned by CBS, it was an affiliate forever, so that you would hear that, you know, that sound and that roundup, if you were there in the Minnesota Twin Cities area. So on Thursday, they announced that they're an ABC News affiliate now. I love Brad Lane, and he was quoted as saying, after conducting a full evaluation of the options available of the options, WCCO Radio is moving to ABC News.

0: and that's it, you know. So they started in the afternoon. They're not the only ones. WBBM News Radio switched to ABC a day before the end of the CBS News Radio because, you know, that's Chicago, same thing. Heritage Station for them. If you spent any time in Chicago, you'd always, you know, you'd always hear that sound. And it's gone. So that's the end of a piece of history. In the world of change, boy, that was one that, especially like I said, for me, because of working at some big affiliates, CBS News affiliates, and hearing that sound in the newsrooms and stuff. And wow. And originally I came from television, but I would always run over to the to the other side, and of course I would be listening to it. You think about that, and you think about the beginnings of it after 100 years. Change, change, change. All right, we move from that to birthdays. Who is celebrating a birthday? Yeah, if you're celebrating a birthday, happy, happy birthday to you. You have something in common with Mr. T. He is 74 years old. Wow, 74 years old. How about Judge Reinhold? I used to have such a little crush on him. 69 years old. I was stunned that he was 69. And he was in, of course, Fast Times at Ridgemont High. He was in Beverly Hills Cop, that whole series. There was four of those. And he was in Stripes. Stripes is a good old movie to look up from 1981. It's still so funny. That's a good movie to watch sometime when you're looking around for something. That's on my list of favorites. And so he's been in a ton of different things. So, again, happy birthday if you're celebrating a birthday. It's a good time for a birthday, right? Memorial Day weekend. Yeah, absolutely. All right, thanks to all of you for listening to this hour of the show and Dan Okinserski for his excellent work on the technicals. Enjoy Memorial Day weekend. And thanks for hanging with us, my friends. As always, make sure.
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2: 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It's 1 o'clock. From ABC News, I'm Dave Packer. Outrage on the House floor from Democrats Thursday after Republicans pulled a vote on an Iran war power resolution due to attendance issues from within the GOP. Meanwhile, in the Senate, Republicans in open revolt over President Trump's new taxpayer fund to reward allies who claim they were persecuted by the Biden Justice Department.
3: Republicans had hoped to begin a round-the-clock series of votes in the Senate on a bill to fund 3 years' worth of immigration enforcement. But behind closed doors for nearly 2 hours with Acting Attorney General Todd Blanche, GOP senators aired their frustrations about the administration's new anti-weaponization fund. Democrats had been hoping to force votes on it on the floor. But rather than subjecting their members to those tough votes on the fund, Republican leaders decided to send senators home for a week-long Memorial Day recess instead.
2: ABC's Stephen Portnoy. In Simi Valley, California, firefighters continue to battle the Sandy Fire.
4: Sandy Fire is 30% contained, but Terry County Fire telling us evacuation orders are in effect for 19,000 residents. For 22,000 residents, evacuation orders have been lifted. Fire departments working to contain this blaze are telling us there's still a lot of work left to do to fully contain the Sandy Fire.
2: ABC Sid Garcia. Stephen Colbert took the stage at the Ed Sullivan Theater one last time to host CBS's The Late Show Thursday night. And this hardcore fan made it to the taping.
5: I was in Amsterdam this morning and just booked a flight, got here, 8-hour flight, have not slept at all, hence my voice, raced through the subway system, and now here I am. I think he's a genius and he's going to be totally missed, and I would have really done anything to be here today.
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0: back on the same stage where he made his U.S. television debut with the Beatles. 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
0: New jobless numbers for the U.S. show little change for the market this week. ABC's Jim Ryan.
3: The Labor Department's weekly report on unemployment filings found 209,000 people submitting their initial applications in the week leading up to May 16th. That's 3,000 fewer than the week before. All told, about 7.4 million Americans are collecting unemployment.
0: Mortgage rates did tick up over the past 7 days to reach a nine-month high of 6.51%. A botched execution in Tennessee leads to a big break for one of the death row inmates there. ABC's Chuck Severson.
4: Getting at least another year to live on Tennessee's death row, Tony Carruthers, convicted of kidnapping and murdering three people in 1994. His executioners tried and failed for over an hour to establish an intravenous line for the lethal drugs. Governor Bill Lee announced Thursday that the state would not try again for at least a year. Tennessee prison officials say medical personnel established a primary IV line, but were unable to find a suitable vein for a backup and a central line as required by the state's execution protocol.
0: In San Diego.
5: La ilaha illallah. La ilaha illallah.
0: More than 2,000 people gathered near the Islamic Center to mourn the victims of Monday's shooting, including a security guard who delayed the suspected attackers from entering the center where children were in school. The center's imam said people had flown in from around the country for the service, the community now pleading for peace. Dave Packer, ABC News.
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7: WSVA's local AccuWeather for Harrisonburg and the Shenandoah Valley. Through the overnight hours, it remains cloudy with a couple of showers and a thunderstorm, the low reaching 52. Later on our Friday, cloudy, cool, couple of showers and a thunderstorm. Not much of a rebound in temps, the high only up to 57. Cloudy, cool with a thunderstorm Saturday too, the high 57 again. Cloudy and warmer with a couple of showers, warmer, the high up to 72. I'm AccuWeather meteorologist Jason Caterina on WSVA.
8: 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Gary McNamara and Eric Harley talk about everything from politics to social issues and news of the day. 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
9: All across America, we are Red Eye Radio. He is Eric Harley and I'm Gary McNamara.
10: Hi.
9: You know what the problem with television today? And then this has got nothing to do with Colbert. We'll get to that later on.
10: Oh, okay. Right.
9: We really don't, because I was trying to relate the Democrats and the autopsy of the 2024 election. I was.

0: looking for some type of analogy to any modern TV program, you know, that had a coroner that would do an autopsy. Because the only thing I could figure out, and again, maybe it's my age, but I go back to Quincy. This is like, this autopsy is like, remember Quincy was never doing any autopsies. He left it all to Sam. Sam did all the dirty work. Just like on, remember the Gary Cole on the
1: Midnight Caller?
0: Midnight Caller?
1: Yeah.
0: Remember his producer? He went out and solved crimes. He did the show. The producer did all the dirty work, and then he went out and solved crimes.
1: I think they should bring that show back and make it a mesh with Office Space, where he takes calls and says, yeah.
0: So I was thinking, I mean, I know there's the one that I've seen is probably in the last 15 years, Dr. G Coroner, the one woman. But that's
1: really?
0: Like that. Yeah.
1: Is it a life,
0: it's a reality. It's a real thing. Okay. Real cases.
1: All right.
0: Wow. But Quincy was basically, I mean, he was the coroner, but he never did any coroner work. And apparently whoever did this political autopsy, has no political autopsy experience whatsoever, or left it to Sam. Just said, Sam, you take care of it. I'm gonna go out and party. But the thing is, I mean, I couldn't stop laughing yesterday. I mean, the first one, which nobody bought into. There wasn't one Democrat who I saw interviewed yesterday that bought into the fact that the reason that the Hillary,
1: hello,
0: what's the difference? That the Harris campaign, the problem was they lost because the Harris campaign did not go negative enough on Trump. They were too soft on Trump. Now, wait a minute. Here's the thing. There's two points that were made.
1: Yeah.
0: That, you know, they didn't go hard enough on Trump.
1: Right.
0: And number two, I like number two. That's what a lot of people thought of the autopsy report. Mm-hmm, mm-hmm. That Biden did not groom her. He didn't set her up during his entire term to, you know, to be the shining star to replace him. And of course, there was nothing in there at all about issues. And there was nothing in there at all about, you know, Biden and his age and everything else. But you look at it, the Harris campaign didn't go negative enough on Trump.
1: Well,
0: there may be, listen, before you criticize me, there may be some credibility to that, because the first thing that she did,
1: promised to build a wall.
0: She promised to build a wall.
1: Not only did she not go tough on Trump, she tried to be Trump.
0: Yeah. And I still get people, I'd have to go back, to the last year, go way back on X to find it on my own page. But new people that find me, all of a sudden I'll see them, you know, people still today like that post. That I remember the post I put out that said Trump has united the nation,
1: mm-hmm.
0: because now Harris on like four or five major issues agrees with Trump.
1: Mm-hmm.
0: Well, if you agree with Trump, if you're saying if when she first came out and said
1: we called her Kamaga instead of Kamala.
0: Yeah. And I remember that because I remember a woman getting really ticked. We did it the entire night. Yeah. All right, enough already. Kamaga.
1: Uh-huh.
0: And so if you agree, if the opponent that you have demonized, and at that point, remember, you were demonizing him as a party for what, 9 years maybe at that point? Because you think about the 4 years he was in office, and then the 4 years Biden was in office, and then the year before that he was campaigning.
1: Yeah.
0: When you demonize someone and call them Hitler and everything else, and then the first thing you do in a very short campaign is try to, I was going to say co-opt, co-MAGA all of his positions that he held, which was the reason that he won in 2016, and then again in 2024, well, yeah, then you might have gone soft on him.
1: Yeah.
0: And the other thing is,
1: yeah, I think she's got a crush on him.

0: And the other thing that Biden didn't set her up for success, they go,
1: didn't groom her.
0: Well, but there's some credibility to that.
1: Well, when in order to groom her, he would have had to have talked to her at some point.
0: Well, but
1: they had no communication with each other.
0: The first thing that he did that destroyed, it destroyed his credibility and it destroyed hers also, is when he made her the border czar.
2: Right.
0: But she didn't do anything about people crossing the border. And everybody knew. We said it at the time. We said, wow, Biden just set her up. And because because Biden said, we're going to have open borders. And then he said, hey, you go fix what I created. Well, remember he wasn't going to stop it.
1: Remember when she made the visit to the border, but it wasn't the border. It was like 10 miles outside of El Paso or something stupid. And it was like, you're not at the border.
0: And then she remember, I'm going to go to all these Central American countries to look for the root cause. Well, the root cause is open gates at the border.
1: Yeah.
0: And so,
1: yeah. Yeah, it's.
0: And then she tried to, as they got closer and realized that wasn't working. As you got closer to the election, then she started reversing agreeing with Trump.
1: I mean, think about building the ad. Think about building that ad. We always love to break it down into the meetings, right? Mm-hmm. The meetings that, okay, what are we going to do? All right, well, the idea is we're going to project an image where she is stronger on the border than Donald Trump. So we're going to build this ad. They spent a lot of money. How much money? Where are we going to place it? Are we going to test it? Will we do any audience testing to get some feedback to see if people buy into this ad? Is it working? Any kind of testing whatsoever. I mean, it was so horrible. It doesn't matter what you do. But quite frankly, there is no autopsy to be done. Because it was so absolutely chaotic. It just dissolved into a heaping, steaming pile of nothing. Which is the way it was always going to go. There was no way that Joe Biden was going to drop out. I'm convinced to this day that when Nancy got on the phone with Joe and said, hey, it's time the five families have talked and it's time that you step down. And then he wrote that letter. And when he wrote the letter, I'm sorry, when the auto pen wrote the letter, he endorsed Kamala. I don't think that was in the plan. I don't think they needed him to endorse Kamala. I don't think they wanted him to endorse Kamala. Because I don't think the party was certain that she was going to be the one. I would bet a dollar. I don't have one right now, but if I had one, I would bet a dollar that there were talks behind the scenes about, okay, let's have a mini primary or anything else. But certainly in his letter announcing he was dropping out, I don't think they expected him to endorse Kamala Harris. Now, maybe they were on their way to deciding how they were going to endorse. Maybe they thought, okay, there's no way around it. Maybe they were eventually going to do it. But I don't think they expected him.

0: agenda. Donald Trump is fracking. Harris campaign now agrees. Donald Trump is pro-secure border. Harris campaign agrees. Donald Trump wants no taxes on tips. Harris campaign agrees.
1: No, we broke everything down. Everything down because, and I don't know, again, what the meeting, what the thought was. Because you have to come out and appeal to the people that are going to vote for him. And remember what happened toward the end. Obama was wagging his finger at black men saying, you can't vote for Trump. Here's how all of that happened. I'm convinced. I don't have any evidence, but it's apparent. You look at how they behaved during that time. I don't think they expected him to endorse her in that letter. I think they were scrambling, wondering how they were going to, you know, announce whatever it was going to be. But I don't think they expected Joe to lay down the, which was really kind of laying down a gauntlet for the party. I dare you to do something about it. I could be wrong. But then you get to, okay, how do we make her? Because honestly, it wasn't just her that had this idea of making her campaign more like Trump, stronger on the border, and all this garbage.
0: Yeah.
1: No, it was the party thinking, what are we going to do?
0: Yeah.
1: Because we're losing.
0: Yeah.
1: We're losing minorities to Trump. And she's a minority. We're going to have to do something to blend in, to make sure that or to attempt to bring people back. Well, okay, you want to be strong on the border? Strong on the border.
0: Yeah, that was it. And remember, they did drop it as they got closer. They realized it was not working.
1: It was backfiring.
0: It was backfiring badly on their base. The base didn't want to hear that.
1: And that's when they started scolding, which is exactly what Obama did.
0: Exactly. Yeah.
1: You know, and that's the MO of the left. Yeah. You know, they throw out something out there. They try and moderate. Oh, he wasn't an angry Nazi. He was, you know, or at least he was an angry Nazi. He was angry at the time, you know, and he no longer feels that way. He's still got the tattoo on his chest somewhere, but they make excuses all day long. And then at the end, when they realize they're losing, they get angry and scold you.
0: Well, I could do it. I have no notes here at all. No notes whatsoever. There's one article here that says Harris campaign didn't go negative enough on Trump. DNC autopsy concludes. By the way, the DNC has said, no, we don't agree with it. But it's very simple. Number one, they lost. We say two issues, or actually three issues that I think drove it. But the first two was the Democrats' position and Biden on the border. And people believe that Kamala would do the exact same thing. Nobody bought into the fact that she was going to be tougher on illegal immigration to the country than Trump. That's number one. Number two was crisis. Inflation killed them, and they pretended that it did not exist. And on the cultural issues, the top women's issue became, as we know, the radical transgender movement. Mm-hmm. So those are the issues that killed them. Now, what killed Kamala Harris? She can't put a sentence together. She can't do anything ad lib. She was afraid of doing any interviews where it was ad lib.
1: Right.
0: If there wasn't a teleprompter,
1: right,
0: she couldn't do it. And, you know, when Biden failed miserably in that one debate and was gone just like that, and then Kamala started speaking, there was panic in the Democratic Party again, going, you know, she has all of her cognitive abilities, and she has just the toughest time forming a sentence or relating an idea as Biden. And then it came into the, what do they call it, the word salad? I was going to say word scramble.
1: Yeah.
0: The word salad.
1: Right.
0: The word salad became comical. It became it

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1: One of our biggest frustrations with the Republican Party, and it's been decades for me, you know, well, more than two decades. I can't believe 21 years you and I have been working together July 15th.

0: Coming up in a few years, we can say, for a quarter of a century. I'm not sure that I want to, I'm on board for saying that when it happens. I think we'll just say for well over two decades. Comedian Dusty Slay has a bit about that. Well, how far well over?
1: Now, somebody brought up to me, you know, we're almost to August, and August is when the Boston album was released, the first Boston album in 1976. And I went, that's a half a century ago. All of a sudden, things in my life, benchmarks in my life, have become half a century ago. So what I do is, when I think about that, I say, okay, okay, that'd be 1976. So if I was thinking a half century before that, that would be 1926, which is when my father was born.
0: Well, think about this. Rock and roll was essentially born in 1955. So it would be like listening from music from 1905, which I don't even know what was around in 1905. Wire recordings? I have no idea. It was pre-radio. Wow. That album is that old? 50 years old.
1: Yep.
0: All right.
1: And what I remember about it is they came out and it was like, wow, how this guy was able to produce this and whatever. But for decades, you and I, and then even before that, have been talking about the Democrats and identity politics. For me, and I've always stated this, I believe that the modern identity politics really came into the forefront, into popular culture. Not that it didn't exist before, but I think when it really became into popular culture was when modern talk radio began, which was the late 80s.
0: Yeah. By the way, the top song of 1905 was Give My Regards to Broadway and Yankee Doodle Boy.
1: Wow.
0: Yeah. So, yeah. And we're talking about Boston, which, by the way, still rocks.
1: Yeah. That was 1905. 1926 would be 50 years before.
0: Well, no, what I was saying is if in 1955, when
1: you go back 50 years there. Okay.
0: You would go back 50 years, it would be 1905.
1: Right.
0: And people would be celebrating, and maybe they were.
1: But
0: you do the boy.
1: For decades, we've been talking about identity politics. And I said, for me, when I first recognized it was when talk radio, you know, the modern talk radio, which is really opinionated talk radio, came like never before to the radio. And you had black conservatives. Mm-hmm. And it was those black conservatives that were called every name in the book.
0: Yeah.
1: That you truly were not, you know, you weren't black, you whatever you were. You know, you were a traitor, you were Uncle Tom, all these racist things were thrown at them, which was the point that all black people must think alike, that black people do not have the ability to have their own thoughts.
0: Yeah.
1: And we saw that as, you know, to the forefront again with the summer of 2020 with Black Lives Matter. That if you were a black cop, you were betraying your race. And the symbolism of that, we'll never forget that. We'll never forget that symbolism of the two white women screaming at a black cop, telling him he was betraying his race. And that was just the most mind-boggling
0: insane
1: thing. Right, that if all blacks must agree that blacks shouldn't be cops.
0: Yeah.
1: Blacks should not be enforcing law and order on the streets. That's how bizarre it got. And then the identity politics became, you know, in the last few years, evolved into critical race theory,
0: mm-hmm.
1: which is, as we said, but it's natural. If you think this way, if you judge people by groups and not individuals, then you judge everybody by groups and not individuals.
0: Yeah.
1: And so we looked at it and we went, well, critical race theory is basically saying that racism is so culturally embedded in the mind of white people that it might as well be genetic. And therefore, since all white people are racist, society should be set up as if all white people are racist,

0: and therefore we cannot have society the way that it is now. The assumption must be you need to protect any marginalized group from the racism of the whites, which they all have, and you can't get rid of it.
1: Right.
0: And you look at it, you know, the woman we had who used to be the climate change advocate who said, yeah, they brought race into it. I couldn't debate. I had to agree with everything, even if it didn't make sense in climate change, mm-hmm. because I was a white woman and my opinion didn't count.
1: Right.
0: Therefore, an opinion that was completely bogus, if it came from somebody with different skin, could not be challenged.
1: Right.
0: That's what you get with identity politics. And so when you look at it, when you look at the identity politics, judging people by groups and not individuals, it is absolutely a core value of the Democratic Party. We've told you the people already that have said, you know, whether it's Carville what's his name? He was talking yesterday. I just can't think of it. Rahm Emanuel.
2: Yeah, I was going to say Rahm Emanuel said it before.
0: Rahm Emanuel. Yeah. Tim Ryan back in 2018 when he ran. I think it was 2018. He ran for speaker and said we've got to stop the identity politics. Now this autopsy of what's wrong with the Democratic Party. This is where they were absolutely right. We've got to stop the racism. And our frustration is the fact that Republicans seem politically impotent to do anything about it.
1: Yep. They are.
0: They just, it's out there. It's blatant. They admit it. They've institutionalized racism inside of their party, and the Republicans are still on the defensive. And we've been talking about this since you and I have been together. Stop being on the defensive. They're the racist. We also talked about that moment when we said, why, you know, you take an opinion on something and they would turn to you and say, well, you're a racist. You're a racist. Mm-hmm. And we would say, why do they keep thinking that way? And we finally went, well, duh. Human beings always believe that we all think the same. Therefore, if you don't think like me, you know, you must be flawed or whatever. I've come to the realization that people don't think the same. But the fact is, to me, that was the projection of people in the Democratic Party. If they're racist, they're assuming you are.
1: Right.
0: And I think a lot of the Democrats, they talk about white guilt. If you find white guilt, I think you find it a ton in Democrat supporters, especially when you look at the demographics and the opinion of Democrat white women.
1: Yeah.
0: And you had that woman yesterday that was talking about that climate change. I couldn't say anything. I had to agree with this because I had to atone for what my ancestors did. Well, anybody with just an ounce of common sense knows you are not responsible for anything except what you think. That's it.
2: Your actions and your thoughts.
0: You aren't responsible for anything, but that's what racism does. And the Republicans, who should be on the attack 24/7 on it, can never get their act together on it and still are always constantly on the defensive when a Democrat calls them a racist instead of being on the offense.
1: Yep.
0: It is one of the most frustrating things I personally feel towards the Republican Party because it's so obvious what they do. The Democratic Party just yesterday recognized their racism, their institutionalized, their systemic racism is their party.
1: Yeah.
0: And they have to stop it. And the Republicans, we don't know how to fight this.
1: Yep. Well, it's, you know, it's just as offensive. The GOP's behavior or lack of behavior, not being able to actually stay on that messaging, is also offensive because if you know the wrong, and it is wrong, and I don't mean just in the political sense that the opposition party is, you know, it's our opposition party and we're going to gain from it.
0: It's evil.
1: It's wrong.
0: It's evil.
1: And you're not on board with pointing it out and condemning it at every turn. That's offensive.

0: Yeah.
1: That's wrong.
0: Especially when it's the easiest thing to do. I've never heard a Republican do what we do. Well, what is identity politics? They say it. Well, identity politics is judging people by groups and not individuals. That's racism.
1: Yeah. Right.
0: And they should come out and say Democrat, major Republicans should be coming out every day, especially after that autopsy, see Republicans, excuse me, Democrats admit they're racist.
1: Well,
0: they are the racist party. They're the ones that recognize what, you know, that they need to stop judging people by groups and start judging them as individuals.
1: Yeah. And it was during Trump's first term. I was co-hosting, filling in on WBAP's morning show with Hal Jay, and we had Sean Spicer on, and we were talking about the liberal activist media. And I said, well, these are activists, Sean. These aren't journalists. And he actually said during the interview, you know what? I've never heard it phrased that way, but you're right. And I thought to myself,
0: and we've been saying it for years. We've been saying it for years.
1: You know, and I didn't say it to him, but I was so shocked because you talk, look, he's a Beltway insider. We should have been getting it from them, not the other way around.
0: Yeah.
1: But that's part of, and I don't want to put everything on Sean Spicer, but it was an indication as to how the bubble, you know, living in that bubble inside the Beltway or, you know, inside that world works, where they're not on point. Because we can see it. This autopsy of the party is basically the outside looking in, dissecting everything, what went wrong, but it's also recognizing what the perception of the people was, right? It really is the outside looking in, what happened here after the fact. Well, if you're on the inside, you're never doing that. And the GOP is not doing that and hasn't been doing that. And it's way too easy to do.
0: We are Red Eye Radio.
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0: We are on iRadio. He is Eric Carly, and I'm Gary McNamara. Hopefully, a year from now, we will not be doing a Republican autopsy.
1: Well, I think you and I kind of do it on the fly, don't we? I mean, we always do these autopsies for both parties, I think, on the fly. But our frustration is that the GOP has great opportunity and doesn't take advantage of it. I think Trump has at times, but then as soon as he does, he starts that, then all of a sudden he throws something in his own way, you know, and, you know, like 500,000 Chinese students.
0: Yeah. Where the hell that come from?
1: You know, I mean, I don't know how much of a move that will be in November, but the point is that messaging, there's still a lot of work to be done for the GOP.
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6: From ABC News, I'm Dave Packer. A growing number of Republicans on Capitol Hill are raising objections to President Trump's $1.8 billion fund of taxpayer money that could give payouts to political allies who claim they were targeted by the Biden administration. That's a group that could include January 6th Capitol rioters. ABC's Mary Bruce.
7: Acting Attorney General Todd Blanche scrambled to Capitol Hill, even suggesting that senators could claim money from the fund themselves. But sources tell us the meeting backfired spectacularly. Some Republican senators screaming at the acting attorney general, saying the president's fund could cost them the midterms. As things went downhill, Senate Republican leader John Thune abruptly canceling the planned immigration vote, sending everyone home for a week.
6: Outrage from congressional Democrats after House Republicans pulled a vote on an Iran war powers resolution that members were slated to vote on Thursday. Sources say the vote was scrapped at the last minute due to attendance issues on the GOP side. House Rules Committee Chair Democrat Jim McGovern.
8: Gas prices are through the roof. People can't afford their groceries. Is that why you're pulling it? You guys don't have the guts or the balls.
9: The House will be in order. This House will be in order.
6: Race fans in shock. NASCAR legend Kyle Busch has died.
10: Kyle Busch gets it done.
11: Kyle Busch was a giant in NASCAR. The two-time Cup champion was a winningest driver in history. His family had announced on Thursday he was undergoing treatment due to a severe illness and could not compete this weekend at Charlotte Motor Speedway. And then hours later announced Busch had died suddenly at the age of 41. He raced just last week in Delaware. Busch is survived by his wife and two young children. Alex Stone, ABC News.
6: With 40 seconds left on the countdown clock, the 12th flight, SpaceX's Starship test flight, scrubbed Thursday due to a mechanical issue. 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
2: Amidst the current outbreak of the Ebola virus, U.S. health officials unveil new travel rules for air passengers entering the country. ABC's Steve Osunsumi has more from Atlanta.
3: The U.S. is now denying entry to anyone without a U.S. passport who has recently traveled through these affected regions. And any American who is coming home from these same places is now required to fly into Washington Dulles Airport. Well, they will be screened by the CDC.
2: A federal judge dismissed charges against a former assistant principal in Virginia who was on trial for failing to act to protect a teacher against a six-year-old student. ABC News Chief Justice Correspondent Pierre Thomas has more.
4: A former assistant principal in tears after a judge dismissed all criminal charges against her stemming from the 2023 shooting of a teacher by a six-year-old student. Ebony Parker was facing child abuse charges after a boy shot and wounded his first-grade teacher, Abby Zawerner, with a gun he brought to school in his backpack. Prosecutors allege that Parker failed to act and to follow school protocol after staffers raised concerns that the student had a weapon.
2: A Florida biologist has won $485,000 in a settlement this week after she was fired from a state agency for a social media post following the death of conservative activist Charlie Kirk. Attorneys for the woman say the settlement, which includes covers back pay and damages, is a hard-won vindication for her First Amendment rights. Dave Packer, ABC News.
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6: WSVA's local AccuWeather for Harrisonburg and the Shenandoah Valley. Through the overnight hours, it remains cloudy with a couple of showers and a thunderstorm, the low reaching 52. Later on our Friday, cloudy, cool, couple of showers and a thunderstorm. Not much of a rebound in temps, the high only up to 57. Cloudy, cool with a thunderstorm Saturday too, the high 57 again. Cloudy and warmer with a couple of showers, warmer, the high up to 72. I'm AccuWeather meteorologist Jason Caterina on WSVA.
7: Now, it's Red Eye Radio. Gary McNamara and Eric Hurley talk about everything from politics to social issues and news of the day. Whether you're up late or you're just starting your day, welcome to the show. 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
8: All across America, we are Red Eye Radio. He's Eric Hurley and I'm Gary McNamara. Well, exit stage left. Stephen Colbert. Okay, sorry. I was snaggled this quote.
9: Stage left. I get it. Stage left.
8: Yes. Exit stage left. I've thought about that, but it's like, we have no idea, Gary, somebody who's 40. I have no idea who Snagglepuss is.
10: Heavens to Murgatroyd.
8: Heavens to Murgatroyd.
10: It's no longer relevant, even.
8: Exit stage left.
9: I don't even know what that cartoon was about, and I was a kid. When it was on, I was like, what's he supposed to be?
8: Heavens to Murgatroyd.
9: Heavens to Murgatroyd. I don't even know what that means.
8: But,
9: yeah,
8: I mean,
9: so
8: it's over. He did this. Look at this yesterday in his attempt, apparently, to punish CBS.
9: Okay.
8: Let's play this here.

0: Here we go. All right, here we go. From Colbert last night.
1: Peanuts is a powerful brand and corporation in and of itself. Anyone illegally using that music is going to have to pay through the nose. Lewis. Excuse me, Lewis. Is the band right now playing the same Peanuts music that I just said people are being sued for using without permission? Is that what he's doing? Yeah, is that what they're doing? Yeah. Oh, no, I hope this doesn't cost CBS any money.
2: And just...
3: Like your show did?
2: Yeah, just...
3: for years?
2: Just so people know what he... In case you don't know, music is trade, is copyrighted. Mm-hmm. And I don't know if they have... Now, since they have musical artists on, he had Springsteen on... So they are paying ASCAP and BMI for that.
3: Yeah, they have to pay. They have to pay the royalties to the writer, to the performer. Right.
2: I don't know if that includes in their deal music from Peanuts or not, but it just was to me. I was like,
3: whoever owns the rights gets paid.
2: Right. So you're trying to. I don't know if that Peanuts is included under their deal with ASCAP, BMI, or whatever union.
3: Well, for them, it's not a blanket deal.
2: It would be per song.
3: You pay
2: per song.
3: Whatever the song is, you're going to pay whoever owns the rights to that song.
2: And so his point was he wanted to make it so CBS had to pay more money, and that way he makes some kind of statement. The other thing I saw was when Letterman was on, Letterman was making the comparison of Colbert to Johnny Carson, just like, oh, for God's sake, stop it.
3: Yeah.
2: Jeez. He's, as we said yesterday, he took the brand of a late night talk show host. He wasn't alone in doing it, but he took the brand of that show, even with Letterman on the vast majority of the time, which was just entertainment. Entertainment for the sake of entertainment.
3: Yeah, in fact, Letterman kind of broke it open to the college crowd. Letterman was considered, people may not realize if you're not old enough, he appealed to the younger crowd because he would bring in different types of music and everything else, but he also took a different approach of the, you know, behind the scenes thing of what's going on back there, and they would take the camera and follow, and it turned into a bit, or actually it was written as a bit, but it made it look like, you know, you're breaking down the fourth wall thing. And the music and all of that, it was kind of taking it on to the next generation without copying what Carson did exactly. Carson was hanging out with his buddies. Carson, in fact, if you watch it, it's still available. If you watch it, it's actually come full circle. It is a modern day podcast. They're smoking. I
2: didn't see any drinking, but they didn't smoke.
3: They do have the coffee cups, and what's in them.
2: They made fun of the coffee cups,
3: and they always talk about that.
2: If Ed was drinking,
3: exactly. So you know, so it's a modern day podcast.
2: No, but we made that point a couple of weeks ago. I said when you go back to it, you know, and you watch the old Carsons, you're like, it's almost like a lot of modern day podcasts.
3: Yeah.
2: Especially if you've got, you know, the comedians on there.
3: Yeah.
2: And, you know, it's maybe at times, you know, it's different, but I got the podcast feeling just over the last year or so because Letterman's on, when I wake up, Carson's on. And, you know, and it's on antenna TV.
3: Right.
2: And so I didn't last night, and I don't every night, but occasionally I'll put it on, and I try to guess what year it is.
3: Oh, yeah, okay.
2: You know, I try to go, okay, is this 70s? Is this 70s? Is it 85?
3: Yeah.
2: How's he dressed? What's the topic out there?
3: Right.
2: And it's, you know, it's quite humorous, but I remember I was never really... I was more of a Carson fan because I was watching Carson before Letterman even existed.
3: Sure.
2: But I remember when Letterman came along and I was living in Florida.

0: And it was my buddy Dangerous Dan Patrick, who did the afternoon show at the radio station that I worked at. Great. God rest his soul. He died a few years ago. Mm-hmm. But he's the one that I had a little. We lived on, like, there was these realtors who worked in Fort Walton Beach, and they owned this land out in Navarre.
1: Right.
0: Navarre, Florida. And it wasn't as big as it is now where we used to live, which was like 40 acres.
1: Right.
0: It was all woods. Mm. And now there's condos and everything there.
1: Mm.
0: But there was my little cottage, and then he had a mobile home. And
1: right.
0: I remember when I moved there, I didn't know where to live. I was looking for a month, and Dan said, well, there's a little cottage that's right next to me where I live. And I drove out there, and the cottage was just, it was 50 feet from the Santa Rosa Sound, the intercoastal waterway.
1: Mm.
0: And you had your own beach, and you could walk out until you got to where the barge channel was. But it was beautiful. The whitest sands you could imagine. I went, I can live here. And the rent was incredibly cheap, because what they said was, we want somebody out here to just watch out to make sure everything is okay. So
1: okay.
0: We've lowered the rent if we can find people we can trust.
1: Mm-hmm.
0: You know, we know Dan, you know, you're working at the station that we advertise on, whatever, you know, if you want to move in here. And it was like, I don't know, it was like $250 a month.
1: Wow.
0: And it was like, I want it. And so, he would always say he worked afternoons. He'd get home. He goes, all right, I'm going to watch Atlanta Braves baseball. He's the one that got me to watch more baseball than I ever watched before. And then Letterman. He's the reason I started watching Letterman. And I remember I went, and I just thought about this now when I asked you, when I said, how old do you think the average age of the people that watch Colbert is? And you said 29.
1: Mm-hmm.
0: I know why you thought it.
1: Mm-hmm.
0: Because we all, when we saw where it was going, Carson was the old guy. Then Letterman came in, and he was going after the college age kids. And you go back and you look at the bands that he was playing. Not that he wouldn't play a little bit, maybe of an older band once in a while, but Letterman was playing bands that the mass culture didn't know of, but
1: right.
0: the college kids did. It was
1: right.
0: He played ton of college radio bands.
1: He was considered the college crowd late night talk show host.
0: And so when you see that it went from that, you know, then when he took over the Tonight Show and everything else, I would just assume, like you did, if I didn't know, because I was shocked when I saw it, but the average age of somebody who watches Colbert is 68. So there's been a complete demographic shift.
1: And the reason, by the way, I thought 29 is because, and of course, they'd be older now because he hasn't been hosting full-time The Daily Show for a while, but Jon Stewart, I mean, his audience was roughly 30-ish. I don't have the demographics in front of me, but it was a young audience. And Letterman was a young, you know, he had that, and it was the perfect demos. One of the things that happened with Jay Leno at NBC is that he aged out of the target demos for ads, and he was number one, except it was the wrong demos. And if you look at what's going on with Colbert, I'm sorry, for all of us in our 60s, we're not the demo. The advertising demo is much younger. And that happens. There's, again, I mentioned the A&E show, Longmire. It was number one, the number one show on A&E. Great show. Wrong demos.
0: What I, and again, we're all biased in our own way. I never found the first Colbert show. I never found it funny.
1: You mean on Comedy Central?
0: Yeah.
1: Yeah. Yeah. Right. Right.
0: I never found it funny. I've always viewed Colbert, as even some of the stuff he did. Because people were playing the thing where he did the thing, the vaccine thing.
1: Yeah.
0: The vaccine thong.
1: Well,
0: the vaccine thong.
1: Well.
0: The vaccine.

0: song.
1: There's one way to get cured of a few things. I got my vaccine thong today.
0: All right. It's a Friday.
1: I sure hope this thing works and works fast. Because.
0: See, we have funny moments on the show, but they're always completely accidental.
1: Yeah. Unlike Colbert, we have funny moments.
0: Right. I always found him silly, not funny.
1: Well,
0: and I think there's a distinction between silly and not funny. And then he took that silliness, in my opinion, and became a political activist. He became a political activist without question.
1: Right.
0: He basically said, to hell with half the audience.
1: Well, it's, you know, and he was doing a parody of Bill O'Reilly, is what he was doing.
0: Oh, no, but I mean the second
1: Comedy,
0: show.
1: Right. Yeah,
0: I mean,
1: on Comedy Central. Right. It was a parody of Bill O'Reilly. And the problem with parodies is if they go on longer you know, 15 minutes, then it's like, okay, now you're just mocking. And so what I noticed is as a person, he was too arrogant. What I look for in comedy is vulnerability. Self-deprecating stuff.
0: Yeah.
1: Stewart had it. Letterman had it. What Carson had wasn't an arrogance. It was he just had a certain demeanor, and it was about, you know, being you know, properly dressed and the whole thing. But Carson could be silly. If you look at the bits that Carson did, that's the difference. Carson, in fact, if you look at Jimmy Fallon, in some ways, he can be like Carson. Now, don't write me an email because I'm not comparing him. But the point is, he can be silly.
0: The style can be the same even if it's not pulled off the same way.
1: Right.
0: That's fair.
1: Conan could be silly, but Conan was silly all the time.
0: Yeah.
1: And there has to be that balance. With Carson, he wasn't always silly. So when he did it, it was great. He pulled it off and it was funny. With Colbert, he's always got that arrogant smirk on his face. That's not funny to me. That's somebody who thinks that they're on a higher level.
0: But Carson had a genuine face.
1: Yeah.
0: With genuine, you looked at it and the perception is this guy is genuine. Now, in his real life, he was quieter, but he always had that sense of humor.
1: Yeah.
0: And it was almost as if, we know this is stupid.
1: Right.
0: You know, we know this is, you know, we know this is stupid.
1: Right.
0: We know this is ridiculous. But he had a warm
1: demeanor.
0: A warm demeanor to him. To me, Colbert always was plastic. And this is, by the way, this is not a political analysis of his show, because obviously one of the biggest mistakes he made is just alienating half the audience by becoming a political activist, which he did.
1: Right.
0: This is just his style to me was not genuine. It wasn't warm. It didn't come across as caring.
1: The smirk is a defensive kind of posturing. If you think about it, it's setting up this, you know, again, arrogant attitude. And it always has that person looking down their nose at whoever is there, whether it's a guest or somebody they're talking about in a monologue. And you can't get away with that. Kimmel has that. He doesn't have the smirk. He just has that look. Actually, he goes for a full-on smile instead of a smirk as an activist. With Fallon, you know, sometimes he's a bit much, too much fanboy stuff when he's interviewing anybody.
0: You know
1: he's silly and he's trying to have fun.
0: But the problem I see with Fallon, the guests are stronger personalities than he is.
1: Yeah, yeah,
0: that makes sense.
1: Yeah, yeah, he's trying. There's too much fanboy mixed in with the thing, and that makes him look
0: right. And not that you can't have strong personalities, because Carson dealt with. What's his name?
1: Ed McMahon.
0: Not with Ed,
1: Doc Severinsen.
0: No, Sharky. Remember, did the show.

0: Sharkey.
1: Oh, Don Rickles.
0: Don Rickles. He had Don Rickles on.
1: Yeah.
0: You can't be more of a stronger personality.
1: Yeah.
0: But their chemistry was just killer.
1: Oh,
0: and then he would throw shots back at him.
1: Crushed
0: because it was what it was is the fact that it was all the boys getting together.
1: That's it. That's why it's more like a podcast.
0: Right. It wasn't host versus these are the guests. It was the guests were just everybody
1: hanging out.
0: It was almost like a party almost.
1: Yeah, it really was.
0: And that's why we thought it was much more podcast. But yeah, and the fact that Letterman, Kimmel, Colbert don't realize that they took the format from an entertainment format to a political activist format and won't admit it shows either the fact that they're delusional or they're lying.
1: Right.
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3: The outlook for the 2026 Atlantic hurricane season issued Thursday.
4: NOAA is predicting a below normal season with roughly a 55% chance of being below normal. This equates to 8 to 14 named storms with winds at or above 39 miles an hour. Of these, 3 to 6 hurricanes with winds at or above 74 miles an hour. And 1 to 3 major hurricanes, that's your category 3 to 5, with winds at or above 111 miles an hour.
3: Administrator Neil Jacobs of the National Oceanic and Atmospheric Administration explains the factors behind the forecast.
4: It's largely an El Nino event. There's a 98% chance of El Nino conditions occurring later this season, and an 80% chance that this El Nino will be moderate to strong. In the Atlantic, the El Nino increases the vertical wind shear, which disrupts the outflow at higher levels, makes it harder for development of the eastern waves coming off of Africa to strengthen into storms.
3: I'm Rod Bain reporting for the U.S. Department of Agriculture in Washington, D.C.
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0: We are Red Eye Radio. He is Eric Carly, and I'm Gary McNamara. Did a little research here. Johnny Carson's median age for an audience back in 1980.
1: Okay.
0: 55.
1: All right.
0: That means half above, half different. Now, that's not an average. The one for Colbert is an average, 68 right. years old.
1: Wow.
0: Letterman's median age in 85, or 83, when I really started watching it. 36. Jay Leno's in 2005. 55.
1: Yeah.
0: Colbert, 68.
1: Just average.
0: Yeah.
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3: ABC News, I'm Dave Packer. More Republicans on Capitol Hill objecting to President Trump's $1.8 billion fund that could give payouts to those who claim they were targeted by federal prosecutors. Acting Attorney General Todd Blanche scrambled to Capitol Hill to speak with Republicans.
4: And it's not clear if they had any assurances from the acting attorney general about how this could be tweaked or changed. But lawmakers who were leaving were expressing frustration with how that meeting went. And sounds like he certainly got an earful, what we've been hearing in public comments from Republicans even over the last 24 hours, that they're very frustrated with this.
3: ABC's Karen Travers, 41-year-old NASCAR legend Kyle Busch died after his family said he was undergoing treatment due to a severe illness. Stephen Colbert hosting the final episode of The Late Show Thursday night.
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3: His final guest, Paul McCartney. This is ABC News.
6: WSVA's local AccuWeather for Harrisonburg and the Shenandoah Valley. Cloudy, couple of showers and a thunderstorm tonight, though mainly early, the low down to 52. Cloudy, cool, not much of a rebound in temperatures Friday with a couple showers and a thunderstorm, the high just 57. Saturday, cloudy, still cool with the thunderstorm, the high 57 again. Cloudy, warmer with a couple of showers Sunday, the high 72. A thunderstorm around Monday, the high 74. I'm AccuWeather meteorologist Jason Caterina on WSVA.

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1: And he is Eric Carly, and I'm Gary McNamara. Good morning.
2: Met a listener yesterday, by the way, just out of the thin blue. We were talking. He works at the store that I was at. And I said, yeah. I work nights and the whole thing. I had to run an errand. I was actually out of town. And so I ran into him, and he said, and I said, yeah, been working nights and, you know, the whole thing for 30 years. What do you do? And I said, well, I have a radio show. And he's, really? Yeah. What's it called? Red Eye Radio. He holds up his phone. He's got the app right there on the phone. I said, well, thank you. He goes, yeah, I don't always stay up late. You know, people, it's like they have to admit to you, oh, I'm sorry, I don't always stay up late.
1: That's okay.
2: That's all right. We understand. We would prefer that you did and listen to us on our great radio stations. But if you can't, you know, there's a good backup. We have the app.
1: Yeah.
2: You know, so, yeah, thank you, Chris. We appreciate it. Thanks for listening. Younger guy. And more and more, pretty much everybody's younger. By the way, I figured out during the break why you don't like Colbert, because you're too old. You're above his demographic. You're not laughing, but...
1: Are you done?
2: Huh? I don't think so. I think I got more jokes on the way. They may not be funny, but I laugh at them. See, you're 70. They're 68. Those are younger folks. The kids, you can say the kids are watching Colbert.
1: Those young people that don't know a damn thing.
2: Those young kids.
1: You know, I'm old enough to be a curmudgeon, aren't I?
2: Yeah,
1: What was the guy on CNN? What was his name again? Remember, we loved
2: him. Oh, Jack.
1: Jack.
3: What was his name?
1: Oh, can't think of his last name.
3: Oh, come on.
1: He was.
3: Yeah.
2: He goes off on Nancy Pelosi.
1: What a horrible woman.
2: For using taxpayer money to, you know, for jetting back and forth and the whole thing. And what a horrible woman. And then Wolf chimes in, tell us how you really feel.
1: I just did.
2: Oh, my gosh.
1: Wolf's got to be like 78.
2: Oh, yeah.
1: 76, 77, 78, because he didn't, when I say graduated from the same high school that I did, he was not

0: in my class.
1: Yeah.
0: So are you checking to see his age?
2: Yeah, I'm just checking to see his last name. What was his
0: Blitzer.
2: Last name? No. Wolf.
0: Oh.
2: I know Wolf's last name.
0: Jack, would you begin with the C? I just remember that's the one we remember where he was talking to Wolf Blitzer. Because he would do, like, commentary during Wolf Blitzer's show, right? What do you think?
3: What's going on here? The problem with everything today.
0: I'm old enough to be a curmudgeon. I really am.
2: Jack Cafferty.
0: I knew it was a C.
2: Jack Cafferty.
0: And the Beaver Brown Band.
2: That's right. On the dark side. The poor man's Springsteen. Sorry. But yeah.
0: What was the movie?
2: Oh.
0: Eddie and the Cruisers.
2: Yeah.
0: Oh my God. I always called that movie when, after Seinfeld had the soup Nazi, I called him the musician Nazi because he suffered for his music. Remember how it was so serious? Remember the young kid that came in that would play in the wild guitar?
2: It was so dramatic. And you know,
0: so dramatic.
2: Here's the thing. It doesn't happen that way.
0: And then
2: As a kid, when I was in a band, because all the guys in my band, when we were a working band, they were older than me. And I was underage. I was, you know, so I had to have an escort at the chaperone, not an escort. An escort might have been illegal, depending on what kind of escort you're talking about. Chaperone. I had to have a chaperone when we played clubs. But I never, ever suffered for my music. Now, my neighbors suffered from my music when I was practicing. But I never suffered. It wasn't that they made that so melodramatic.
0: You know, it's so funny. This goes back, I don't know, 10 years ago when I said I put that, because it comes from a post I put on Twitter or Facebook, because it would have been Twitter back then. And it was a woman that I used to work with.
2: Yeah.
0: Works in Chicago now. Mm-hmm. Great news anchor. Mm-hmm. And she just loved that movie. Loved it.
2: Mm-hmm.
0: And I made the comparison between him, because he suffers for his music, and I can't think of the guy's name, the actor's name, Michael something. I can't think of his name.
2: Yeah.
0: But it was, as I said, he reminds me of the soup Nazi. He suffered for his music. She thought that was the greatest joke ever.
2: Yeah.
0: Because if you ever watched Seinfeld, the soup Nazi, he suffered for his soup.
2: What was it called again? What was the movie? What?
0: Eddie and the Cruisers. Then there was Eddie and the Cruisers too, because remember, Eddie dies. Yeah, because that's the one where he really is moody, because, you know, they go searching for him because they thought he was dead, and then they found some new tapes, and they find that he's alive and working in construction, I think in Montreal or something.
2: Michael Pare.
1: Isn't it Michael Pare?
2: They got an accent.
0: I think it's Michael Pare that is what I remember his name. Pronounced it. But then the young kid wanted to play with him. The young wild guitarist.
2: Oh, that wasn't an accent over the E. That was a dot on my screen. oh, he's French. Pare. Michael Pare.
0: But he got all angry at him. No, it's, and then he's like, starts strumming like he's Springsteen. It's the, you know, like the chord movement and the intensity of it and the seriousness of it. I'll never forget laughing, going, I've had enough of this damn movie. Because I think I wasn't prepared. I was sort of like George Costanza when he watched, Home Alone, Home Alone 2 first.
2: Oh, that was an accent over the...
0: He watched Home Alone 2 first and then it was the whole thing that he didn't know the concept of Home Alone 2 because he didn't watch Home Alone 1. But the same thing with Eddie and the Cruisers. Eddie and Cruisers 2, I saw that. I don't think I've ever seen the first one at all. It was just, and I only saw maybe half of the one because it got to be too ridiculous. I was like, come on, I know we're the 80s.

0: or were the 80s really that stupid? But let's get to the good stuff. Want to get to the good stuff? Our favorite audio to start the week out was Katie Tour from MS Now. When,
1: by the way, it is Paray.
0: When she, I don't care. We're past that.
1: not when I'm right.
0: I always, every time I heard his name mentioned, it was Pear.
1: Yeah.
0: Every night, but I don't care.
1: Yeah, they say he pronounces it Paray. Right.
0: But the audio cut of that we played to start off the week,
1: okay,
0: was Katie Tour talking about the fact of Mike Johnson talking about that our rights come from our creator, and she asked the question, is he putting God over the Declaration of Independence? And it was just the funniest thing ever. And by the way, thanks for some of the response we got to that. Was just, and then it seemed like 2 days later, the conservative media picked up on it. They didn't pick on it until later on the week. But I thought this was also beautiful because this is Graham Plattner for Senate. He put this video out. Now, remember, he's a self-avowed communist.
1: Yeah.
0: Okay? Now, listen to what, and he, his campaign put this out. This audio, or this audio of him talking at a campaign stop. Mm-hmm. All right? Remember. Mm-hmm. He's a communist, and if you ever want to have a perfect example of projection, this is it.
1: Yeah.
0: Remember.
1: All right.
0: He says he's a communist.
1: Right.
0: Here we go.
2: Those who are benefiting off of the system we have now, they know what the light at the end of their tunnel looks like. It looks like none of us owning anything. It looks like everything becoming a subscription service. Having no right to fix anything that's yours. It looks like a world in which we all have nothing and they sit in paradise behind walls of concrete and guns.
0: A communist saying that the opposition to his communist philosophy is not owning property, when the basic tenet of communism is not owning property. That's what he actually believes.
1: Yeah.
0: When he said, I was a communist, or I am a communist, what he meant is the state owns everything, you own nothing, and now he is saying the opposition to his communist philosophy is that they don't want you to own anything, when it's exactly the opposite, is it not?
1: Yeah. What? What the hell's going on?
0: It's one of those weeks, isn't it?
1: Well, what I'm wondering is...
0: It is one of those weeks.
1: You know, because edibles seem to be evolving all the time. I'm reading all these things. I don't partake because I just don't. But I'm reading all these things about...
0: Are you saying, but you should?
1: Well, no, I just want to understand, like, what's out there, right? Like, you drink tequila.
3: What are the kids doing today?
1: Yeah, you drink tequila. All right, you're going to dance with a lampshade on your head. You drink beer. You're going to get drunk. You smoke weed, you're going to get mellow. But now they're starting to refine all this edible stuff. And I'm wondering if this is what's going on. These anti-communists don't want you to own things.
0: Yeah.
1: Huh?
0: And you have people in there, because it panned to the crowd, they're like, uh-huh, yep, uh-huh,
1: yeah,
0: uh-huh, when it's exactly the opposite.
1: Right, of course. No, in fact,
0: what we promote constantly, because we are in opposition to communism without question.
1: Yes.
0: We are free market.
1: 1,000%.
0: We are free market supporters within a constitutional republic without question. And we prove it every day because everything that we talk about is about the individual acquiring wealth. So you, because if you acquire, the whole concept of capitalism is having the opportunity to acquire wealth. And not, if you're a conservative, you do not believe that the only reason that you acquire wealth is for material goods.
1: Like the...

0: oligarch of New York. New York City. Mamdani.
1: Yeah.
0: At a Knicks game, sitting in the area where it costs $700 a ticket. You know, this is, they want, this is, their world is, no, we get all the power and control, and at the top, we get all the money. Right. You get nothing. You get no ownership.
1: I just wanted to finish.
0: Else.
1: I didn't finish my point.
0: Oh, okay.
1: I just want to make sure I don't forget about it. The whole concept is for you to acquire wealth, and it's not if you're a true conservative. You don't acquire wealth only for the reason of material goods.
0: Right.
1: You acquire it so you have it, you can save it, you invest it, and then you get to decide what you do in life and nobody else. The whole idea of capitalism has to be about individual wealth. Not that you'll be a billionaire, but you have the opportunity to acquire wealth so you can experience the opportunity of freedom. It's the complete opposite of what Plattner or anybody else thinks, and he is absolutely lying to you. And those drones sitting there, and I'm talking about like the drone worker bees, like in a beehive, like,
0: We just sit there and we just do nothing and we just shake our head, huh?
1: Yeah. That's what you're getting there. And right. it's just people really are clueless. They really, really are. Really are.
0: It's bizarre. Yeah.
1: We are Red Eye Radio.
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We are Red Eye Radio. He's Eric Carlin. I'm Gary McNamara. Telling you, the Democrats aren't going to change at all. Reading that the House Democrats voted against establishing a Smithsonian American Women's History Museum. And the reason that they did was in the legislation, it said this is for biological women only. The Republicans put that in, and Democrats didn't like that. So, wow. It's like, you don't need to put that language in. Actually, you do.

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5: It's 3 o'clock from ABC News. I'm Dave Packer. Growing controversy over President Trump's $1.8 billion fund of taxpayer money that could give payouts to political allies who claim they were targeted by the Justice Department under President Biden. Sources who were there say a number of Republicans attending a Capitol Hill meeting today with the acting attorney general say the fund could cost them the Senate majority. Democratic Congressman James Walkinshaw of Virginia on who those Republicans are.
6: Seems to be more folks who lost their primaries recently or aren't running for re-election, but I'm glad to have some Republicans joining us in rejecting this just outrageously, brazenly corrupt move here by the Trump administration and Trump's own Department of Justice.
5: Firefighters continue to battle the Sandy Fire burning through Southern California. ABC's Sid Garcia in Simi Valley.
7: Luke Ciampa was busy cleaning up his Simi Valley home from the Sandy Fire that burned all around his neighborhood this week.
8: When you have to leave something that, you know, you don't know what to take and everything, you just it doesn't matter anymore. You just get yourself and your wife and, you know, maybe a couple of pictures, and that's it. The rest of it, you know, it's replaceable, you know.
7: Sandy Fire is 30% contained, but Terry County Fire telling us evacuation orders are in effect for 19,000 residents.
5: Why did they lose in 2024? Leaders in the Democratic Party released the findings of a presidential election autopsy. ABC political director Avery Harper.
9: The Democratic Party needed to invest more in reaching out to Latino voters year-round, to working class voters, to more rural voters, and that it needed to invest in a media strategy that really reaches voters where they are, not just through traditional means like television ads.
5: A United Airlines flight traveling from New York to Guatemala diverted to Dulles Airport in Virginia earlier this evening after a passenger tried

0: had to open the door mid-flight and then assaulted another passenger. 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
0: More than 2,000 people gathered in San Diego today to remember the three victims who died trying to delay the two suspected teenage attackers during Monday's shooting outside the city's largest Islamic center. The center's imam, Taha Hassani, spoke on their hope for the future.
3: Our message to everyone, let's work together to stop this hatred, stop this racism, stop dehumanizing the Muslim community.
0: A Tennessee death row inmate gets his sentence postponed. ABC's Chuck Siebertson.
4: Getting at least another year to live on Tennessee's death row, Tony Carruthers, convicted of kidnapping and murdering three people in 1994. His executioners tried and failed for over an hour to establish an intravenous line for the lethal drugs. Governor Bill Lee announced Thursday that the state would not try again for at least a year. Tennessee prison officials say medical personnel established a primary IV line, but were unable to find a suitable vein for a backup in a central line as required by the state's execution protocol.
0: President Trump is loosening a federal rule that requires grocery stores and air conditioning companies to reduce greenhouse gases used in cooling equipment. EPA head Lee Zeldin says this will allow businesses to choose the refrigeration systems that work best for them, saving them billions of dollars that could be passed on to consumers. Stocks enjoyed a late afternoon rally with all three major indexes finishing ahead, including the Dow Jones, which gained 270 points. Dave Packer, ABC News.
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6: WSVA's local AccuWeather for Harrisonburg and the Shenandoah Valley. Through the overnight hours, it remains cloudy with a couple of showers and a thunderstorm, the low reaching 52. Later on our Friday, cloudy, cool, couple of showers and a thunderstorm. Not much of a rebound in temps, the high only up to 57. Cloudy, cool with the thunderstorm Saturday too, the high 57 again. Cloudy and warmer with a couple of showers, warmer, the high up to 72. I'm AccuWeather meteorologist Jason Caterina on WSVA.
7: Now, it's Red Eye Radio. Gary McNamara and Eric Hurley talk about everything from politics to social issues and news of the day. 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
8: All across America, we are Red Eye Radio. He is Eric Hurley and I'm Gary McNamara. Good morning. Thank you for being here.
9: Thank you. Thank you very much.
8: This hasn't got any news. I just happened to come upon this.
9: What?
8: Trump's Truth Social 9 hours ago, based on a successful election of the now president of Poland, who I was proud to endorse. and our relationship with him. I'm pleased.

0: to announce that the United States will be sending an additional 5,000 troops to Poland. So we won't be taking them out. We'll be.
1: Oh, they're getting more.
0: Keeping
1: okay.
0: them there. So,
1: all right.
0: Oh. That solves that problem. I want to get to an AI statement that Bezos made yesterday, because there's so much on the whole AI thing mm-hmm. here. But just yesterday in Congress, they didn't get the reconciliation through. They didn't get the reconciliation right. budget through.
1: Yeah.
0: And apparently members of Congress on the Republican side are balking because of that $1.8 billion Department of Justice Trump administration agreement, which was his initial lawsuit against the IRS. As we said the other day, we're against that completely.
1: Mm-hmm.
0: No administration. And we've made the same thing for Congress when they did the slush fund for sexual harassment. They shouldn't be doing that. Courts are set up. Civil courts are set up if you're damaged. Is it a perfect system? No. But every Republican sees the danger of just the perception. Because yesterday, if you saw every single Republican that defended it saying, well, people were going crazy about Trump weaponization. What did Biden do to Trump? That's not the point.
1: No.
0: The point is that it's how you adjudicate it.
1: Yep.
0: And none of them touch that at all. They're very wary of touching. They just sit there and go, no, Trump is justified because there was weaponization of government against him. Well, fine. Go to civil court. Go to the Department of Justice. And, you know, you get a deal for how you were damaged. But I want that in the civil courts, by the way.
1: Yep, yep.
0: You get it from how you were damaged. You don't sit there and say the damages include a group of other people who haven't yet even filed for any damages. And there's a specific amount that you set up, which is clearly based on imagery, not on actual damages mm-hmm. of $1,776,000 for 1776. Right. You just made it clear that it wasn't about damages, and this is taxpayer money going into it. It stinks. You shouldn't do it. And the reason that the reconciliation budget didn't go, you can scream all you want at Thune and everything else, but the reason it didn't go through was because, and they didn't put the vote on it. Remember, they didn't even do the vote.
1: Right.
0: Was because Republicans balked on it. They go, this stinks.
1: Right.
0: It smells.
1: Right.
0: It cannot pass the smell test. It's not about that the Democrats didn't use government as a weapon against the president. They did. It's how the president and the Department of Justice, adjudicated the situation or came to a particular deal. It shouldn't happen that way. Our federal civil courts exist to solve these problems. The Department of Justice, prosecutors on whatever level that they are on, should not be making monetary civil damage agreements that use taxpayer money to do that.
1: Right. You're bypassing right. the courts altogether.
0: Right.
1: And the next Democrat in office would take that to the extreme.
0: Right. And that's what they know. That's what Republican senators know. So I just want to make sure that we got, mm-hmm. you know, that part out of it. And then, mm-hmm. no, we don't want any perception of a slush fund being created by anybody in Washington, D.C.
1: Nope.
0: The courts may give out actual damages. That isn't a slush fund. Damages are specific to an individual or a group of individuals.
1: Right.
0: But it's specific to a particular case.
1: Right.
0: And that's how it should be done. Congress probably has the ability to do that, but it still stinks because what they did in secret, they created a slush fund to keep secret sexual harassment and more things against Congress, and it was reprehensible when they did that.
1: Yep.
0: That's actually more reprehensible than this particular deal, because at least you can sit there and say, okay, it's supposed to go to people that the government was used to, you know, weaponized against them. The deal that Congress made had nothing to do with the weaponization of government. That was to basically make it so you don't have to pay a ton of the cost for defense when you do something wrong.
1: Right.
0: Can't do that.
1: No.
0: You cannot do, and then keep it secret. You can't do that. That also stinks.
1: Yeah.

0: I wanted to play, we wanted to play this audio cut. This is Jeff Bezos talking about, because this is something that we've talked about before, about AI. And there was an article written, and it was, I think the head of Google that was, Wall Street Journal had an editorial that he was out at the college campus and he got booed for it. And he said, you know, you shouldn't be booing because of this, this, this, and this. And they made the point. They said, excuse me, the AI panic is coming because of climate change panic. And you guys, all you tech guys that are now saying AI is fine, you gave hundreds of millions of dollars to the bogus climate change hoax. You're the ones that created this type of atmosphere to scream and yell and panic and go crazy over the unknown.
1: Right.
0: And as we've always said about climate change, I don't know. I don't know. How much we're causing. All I know is the people that have made the allegations have been off completely.
2: What I know is the predictions that they made for years didn't come true.
0: We're completely wrong. And it cost hundreds of trillions of dollars across the world is what that panic created. And now the new panic is AI because it's an unknown. And here's Bezos talking about it yesterday or 2 days ago on CNBC. Here we go.
3: I mentioned my optimism a minute ago, and we should definitely talk about that. But I think there's so many people who are afraid that AI is going to take their job. I think that there's going to be a labor shortage as a result. So
4: let's go there then. Yeah. I wanted to stay in space, but let's go to that. Because
3: we can come back. We can be in space too, whatever you want.
4: Well, but that's fascinating because I don't know if you saw Eric Schmidt gave a commencement address over the weekend.
3: Yeah.
4: And the students were booing because every time he mentioned AI, they were booing because I think they're deeply fearful and worried about whether they're going to have a job.
3: Yeah. Well, and the reason they're afraid of that is because all these smart people keep saying that.

0: So what's really going to happen is that it's going to elevate all of these people, and there's going to, it's like you've been digging. Let's say you're a software engineer.
1: Right.
0: What it's, the analogy I can give you is you've been digging out a basement for your house with a shovel, and somebody's about to hand you a bulldozer. You should be so happy. If you're digging the basement to your house and somebody says, hey, how about this? I have a tool here that's going to... And there, what's really going to happen is we're going to have so much productivity in our economy that, for example, this is, right. This is just one effect. A lot of people who have two-earner income households,
1: right.
0: One of the people is going to drop out of the workforce. That's why we're going to have a labor shortage. People, because of the productivity gains, you're right. Going to be able to afford things. We're going to have, I predict we'll actually have deflation of certain core, assuming we let this technology play out and don't right. You know, hamstring it with regulation too early. We will actually have, you know, everything will get, you know, food will get cheaper and housing construction will get cheaper and so on and so on.
1: Is there a transition cost?
0: We can even solve the permitting problem I was talking about earlier for housing. Like, it should take, if you are a builder, why does it take you 6 months, 9 months, 2 years, 5 years, depending on what municipality you live in, to get a building permit?
1: Like, AI should be able to do it.
0: AI should do that in 10 seconds, and it should give you a yes or no in 10 seconds, and then you should have your authority to build it. By the way, if it says no, it should give you the six reasons why, right. And then you go change those things and resubmit.
2: Okay, and you know, he's giving specifics. I don't know if I would go that far. When I look at increases in productivity and increases, you know, in technology, you know, you go back and you look at, you know, the... Really, you go look in the Industrial Revolution in the United States,
3: right.
2: You know, when we went from farming to, you know, mechanical.
3: Mm-hmm.
2: And you mean you went from what, 97% of America that was involved in farming to right. What are we now today? 1-2%.
3: Yeah.
2: And the mechanization probably happened over what, a 50-year period. But you look at, for example, 1890 to 1927, which is considered the second industrial revolution. The first one, actually, they count 1790 to 1840, even though if you look at 1850, 1860, 1870, that's when they really, you know, started, you know, the steel, railroads, and everything else. Mm-hmm. But that was, they look at that as more of a transition period. Once that all got established, what was the productivity increase? And the productivity increase in the second industrial revolution was from 1890 to 1927, which was railroads, automobile industry, mass electrification, worker productivity surges repeatedly reached highs of 3.75% annually. Okay.
3: Yeah.
2: Right now in the first quarter, we had 0.8. All right. You multiply that times 4, 3.2%. Productivity for the year. And that isn't guaranteed that that's going to happen. Post-World War II acceleration. Following the introduction of mass automation, labor productivity grew at a reliable compounded 2.2% rate, making American workers roughly 250% more productive by the late 20th century. Now, during all that time, when computers were invented, every single time, there have been absolutely what they view as, you know, massive changes in jobs, people losing jobs. How many people in the farming industry lost their jobs going to the Industrial Revolution? How many? Millions.
3: I was going to say most.
2: Yeah, most, right. Most. So you go there. Will there be a transition? Yes. We've always looked at it. We go back to the latest one was when Obama talked about the fact that there are no jobs out there because of ATMs.
3: Mm-hmm.
2: And it showed you, for all Democrats out there, he actually wasn't the smartest president in the history of the United States.
3: No.
2: And because, you know, banks talked about, well, actually, no, we have more employees because of this, this, this, this, and we're able to do it here and here, here, here, here, here. The problem you are probably going to have is people are going to have to redirect what they get educated in. And you're going to need more.

0: educated people, even though there still will be service jobs. Yeah. And we don't even know what industries will pop up because of AI.
1: Right.
0: We don't even know what that's going to be yet, just like they didn't know what was going to happen in 1860 or 1870.
1: Right.
0: You know, did they view mass production? You know, mass, when you think about what mass production did, what Henry Ford did, what he created because of that, and that massive increase in productivity, and all that did was create more jobs and more jobs and more jobs. And we've always said that the people that are screaming that all the jobs are going to be gone, I don't know what evidence they use of prior productivity to say that. Now, when we look at the productivity of what they project out for AI, because that's what you have to look at, let's compare it to what was going on, for example, between 1890 and 1927, when you had so much of that, of the, you know, of mass production coming in, electrification. I mean, all these things that made, you look at that, that's almost viewed as, if you were in 1840 and you lived till 1930, you were like, what the hell? I can't believe all this.
1: Right.
0: You look at my father, when he was born in 1926, and what he sees today, and he's like, wow, you know, just incredible.
1: Mm-hmm.
0: They believe that AI will increase overall labor productivity by an average of 1.5% to 3% annually over the next 10 years. Over a 20-year horizon, these sustained compounding gains could significantly double global output, yielding a total cumulative productivity and GDP boost of roughly 18 to 30%. That's in line with the second industrial revolution between 1890 and 1927.
1: Mm.
0: And the opposite happened. We had mass immigration. You think about this, the mass immigration that we had in that time and then leading up to the post-World War II baby boom that we'll never see again, and that unbelievable, mind-boggling change in technology created jobs for over 100 million people.
1: Yep.
0: Yep. And so the assumption that AI will take them all away, what in history backs that up? How can you project out if we've been wrong all along? Because in the entire history of the United States, everyone has said technology is going to destroy jobs, and it hasn't happened. The opposite has happened. What is the evidence that they are presenting? We said the same thing with UFOs. Yeah, there are things we can't identify, but you look at the science and what the physicists say, they say nobody's visited here. They can't. It's impossible. You bring in the science versus what the projection of the unknown is, what should we be paying more attention to?
1: Well, it's the question, theory applied to, or I guess potential, not really theory, but potential applied at an accelerated rate. Robots will do everything. They'll do this. And my gosh, we're going to need humans, a lot of humans, to make all of that happen.
0: Maintenance.
1: Yep. Infrastructure.
0: Doesn't matter what you have, it breaks down.
1: Right. Yep.
0: And those will be very high paying jobs.
1: Yep.
0: Because the productivity of the equipment you will use to do it will make you more productive.
1: I see recruiters right now looking for people. Right now, I see the ads. You know, get your education in AI.
0: We are Red Eye Radio.
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0: We are Red Eye Radio. He's Eric Carly, and I'm Gary McNamara. Welcome, and good morning. Yeah, I found the article. There it is, the panic industry's new target. And when Bezos talked about, in CNBC, they talked about Eric Schmidt, the former Google CEO, when he was booed, when he started talking about AI, and said, he then continued these prepared remarks, there is fear in your generation that the future's already been written, that machines are coming, that the jobs are evaporating, that the climate is breaking, that politics is fractioning, and you're inheriting a mess that you did not create. He went on to urge graduates to not let the fear rob them. And this article goes on to talk about, well, Mr. Schmidt, you created a lot of that fear with climate change.
1: Yeah,
0: that exactly. AI now is replacing climate change.
1: Right.
0: Because, again, the argument is the unknown.
1: Right. Yeah. And so something you can't prove or disprove.
0: You create panic of the unknown.
1: Exactly.
0: You're responsible. Don't. He's mad that they're booing you.
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3: ABC News, I'm Dave Packer. Growing controversy over President Trump's $1.8 billion fund of taxpayer money that could give payouts to political allies who claim they were targeted by the Justice Department under President Biden. In a heated meeting today with acting AG Todd Blanche, some Republican senators fearing it'll cost them the majority. An Iran War Powers resolution was pulled at the last minute today after attendance issues from some within the GOP. There was outrage. House Rules Committee Chair Jim McGovern.
4: Mr. Speaker, further parliamentary inquiry. Are we not voting on it because the American people are sick and tired of this illegal war that it's costing tens of billions of dollars?
3: A former Minnesota nonprofit leader sentenced to nearly 42 years in prison today. Amy Bach was convicted of illegally receiving $250 million in federal funds that were meant to feed underprivileged children. Succession? The provincial premier says Alberta will hold a non-binding referendum on staying in Canada. This is ABC News.
5: WSVA's local AccuWeather for Harrisonburg and the Shenandoah Valley. Cloudy, couple of showers and a thunderstorm tonight, though mainly early, the low down to 52. Cloudy, cool, not much of a rebound in temperatures Friday with a couple showers and a thunderstorm, the high just 57. Saturday, cloudy, still cool with the thunderstorm, the high 57 again. Cloudy, warmer with a couple of showers Sunday, the high 72. A thunderstorm around Monday, the high 74. I'm AccuWeather meteorologist Jason Caterina on WSVA.

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1: We are Red Eye Radio. He is Eric Carly, and I'm Gary McNamara. Yeah, so, I mean, that's one thing that both, I think you and I notice is you know, the panic over AI. We see Democrat states coming out now and saying, no, we don't want, you know, data centers here, AI we don't want here, whatever. You're not going to stop it.
2: No.
1: And so it's going to be there. But the assumption is it's the unknown, just like climate change. And this is like climate change 2.0, because there's a great unknown to the effect that it's going to have. The effect has to be something that's going to destroy society as a whole.
2: Right. Right.
1: And that's what you're getting. And it's just the brand new panic. And the Wall Street Journal pointed that out about the tech people that are coming out saying, look, AI is going to benefit society, you know, and everything else. And we don't know why we're being booed. You're being booed. And what's his name? The former head of Google talked about climate change. Well, you're the one you guys put hundreds of millions of dollars into promoting all the bogus aspects of climate change.
2: Yeah.
1: And now you're up there speaking and getting booed. Well, hey, guess what? AI is a new climate change.
2: Yep.
1: Now that the public has finally figured out all the apocalyptic scenarios that liberals put out there never happened, and now that the UN has come on and said, well, okay, well, those things really aren't going to happen. Well, it's what many people have been saying for the longest time. You have not provided any empirical evidence of it.
2: No.
1: And when you look at AI, when you look at increases in productivity, whatever they are, and there's been massive increases in productivity. Just think of it. Over a 50-year period, Eric, electrification.
2: Yeah.
1: Think about it. Electricity.
2: Yeah.
1: Think about how many people lost their jobs because of electricity. Or the automobile. But a lot of people gain jobs. And so
3: some relationships were affected because, you know, the lights came on.
1: That's true.
3: Whoa. You look much different.
1: Wow. Distance and darkness was your best cosmetic. I look at history and look, okay, well, what was the actual productivity? What do they believe the productivity is going to be here, you know, because of AI? What has it been in the past? And were there major industries that were upset and lost jobs? Were there major evolutions in what jobs were? Absolutely. Oh, but yeah. Were new jobs created? So this assumption, as Biso said, these are really smart people. You know what I found out? There's not a lot of really smart people out there.
2: No.
1: That was the biggest falsehood I had when I was younger. I always thought, these people in Congress and the president, I mean, these people are just, these are qualified individuals. Well, no, they're not. You know, some are, but a ton of them are not, as we found out. They can say some of the stupidest things and propose some of the stupid things that mankind has ever promoted.
2: Well,
1: but as I've always said with AI, you look at the history of massive increases in productivity.

0: and what it did. Why do you assume that this, and all I want is a coherent explanation, not based on panic and drama and just fear of the unknown.
1: Yeah.
0: And well, I don't get it.
1: You know, I understand one outgoing official is a doctor. I'm a doctor.
0: Oh, jeez.
1: They look.
0: Cassidy said that, by the way.
1: Yeah, yeah.
0: I'm a doctor.
1: Right.
0: So
1: listen, I'm a doctor.
0: I don't look in the past. I only look in the future. Well, actually, if you're a doctor, you do look at the past. What was your last blood work?
1: Right. Exactly.
0: And what was the blood work before that?
1: Turn your head and cough, would you? But it's. Because I don't know where it's going doesn't mean, well, in fact, it's actually how the liberals are taking that and running with it. We have, it's open-ended, right? Nobody knows what the future is. The world is going to be gone by 2035. If we don't do something now, well, they've been saying this over and over again. And with AI, the difference is we become more efficient as a society, and there is a great potential for an expansion of wealth. That scares the daylight out of the left. If you're going to become more efficient, think about the advent of the smartphone, right? And then next thing you know, Obama's giving a commencement speech. Don't go out there and get all knowledgeable on your computers and whatnot.
0: Right.
1: You know, because they cannot stand the informed voter. They can't have a world where AI, eventually, when they hone it, because it's not 100% yet.
0: No.
1: It still has a touch of the Wikipedia thing where it's only, it's true. A lot, but at some point, I'd say right now, more people are learning from AI because they will look something up and, oh, this happened. Well, that happened. Well, that happened. And it's sourced. And, you know, you got to consider the source, but it's sourced. And the left does not like people being informed.
0: Remember the panic of 5G?

0: it's sourced, and they, the left, does not like people being informed.
1: Remember the panic of 5G just a few years ago?
0: Oh, yeah.
1: But you take AI with the combination of 5G
0: yeah.
1: in industry
0: yeah.
1: and in robotics.
0: Yeah.
1: Oh. I mean, the
0: well, that's the other side, prosperity, yeah. Because if you're creating wealth, if you're expanding the economy and people are getting smarter, they're becoming smarter about everything, including what the government does with their taxpayer dollars.
1: I think you made a great point, so let's hit it again, because I think it's worth mentioning again. It was a great point that because you have this type of productivity and because we still live in a country, as was pointed out when Trump went to China may build these things. It's the United States that comes up with the ideas and designs them.
0: Right, right.
1: And because we are an entrepreneurial nation, and that culture still exists in our society, it's still there. Look, we've had times, you know, people think, well, we're as socialistic as we've ever been before. Look at 1933 and 34 and 35 and 36 in this country.
0: Yeah.
1: And see, you know, about socialism. Anarchy. Look at the anarchist in the early part of the 20th century. You know, anarchy was huge.
0: Mm-hmm.
1: You know, we've gone through unbelievable racism in this country.
0: Mm-hmm.
1: So many things that we've gone through and come out better, you know, in the end. But I just look at it and I just say, we just live in such a reactionary society that if there's an unknown, we assume the worst.
0: Yeah, exactly.
1: And technology, we've done it all the time. We've done it since the last 200 years. We've been doing it really since the Industrial Revolution, you know, started.
0: Right.
1: Early on in the 1800s when you really started seeing a movement that way. Because you think about it, you think about what we were at the beginning of this country, since we're now getting very close to the 250th anniversary, just technological wise, and where we are now. I go back, I'll be seeing Dad next weekend, but when you go back to my dad being born in 1926,
0: mm-hmm.
1: it's like they had coal bins. Horse and buggy, you know, would still bring to them, you know, in the late 1920s, early 1930s, they still had horse-drawn carriages, you know, bringing milk and stuff to your door.
0: And a block of ice for the ice box.
1: You still had ice boxes. We used to get the biggest kick out of my grandmother, and, you know, this would have been in the 60s and 70s. Hey, kids, stay out of the ice box. It's a refrigerator. Why the hell is she calling it an ice box? Because they used to have a box and ice was put in it.
0: Right.
1: It's like, you're kidding. No. And you know, they, you know, you look at the electrification of America in itself, how mind-boggling that had to be when that, you know, first, you know, happened. And the panic that, could you imagine the drama? You're going to put these wires in the house. Every house is going to burn down.
0: Well, it's also the... It's a combination of business getting smarter, more efficient, and people getting smarter, which in business makes them more efficient.
1: Yeah.
0: If you think about that, and also the need for the infrastructure and all this job creation Bezos is alluding to, we've heard that from Mike Rowe, in building the power plants, the infrastructure for the data centers, all of that is going to require, because the building of the infrastructure ahead of demand is critical for AI, because we're already getting a taste of AI. We know what it can do in terms of giving us information. Right now it's an enhanced Google search, right? And I mean, for the average user. Integrated into industry, it becomes, well, like Jeff Bezos's top guy, their

CIO, their chief information officer, was telling their own programmers there at Amazon. This goes back several months. AI is going to do all the coding. If you're learning to code, as Joe Biden suggested a few years ago, sorry. Because if you look at that, that really is the type of stuff you want AI to do. No offense to the people who code, right? Because we're going to take on other jobs where it has

0: few years ago. Sorry. Because if you look at that, that really is the type of stuff you want AI to do. No offense to the people who code, right? Because we're going to take on other jobs where it has to be done by a human. And that infrastructure, the power, the maintenance, and the control of it all. I mean, quite frankly, we're going to act to a large degree as chaperones. Whether we work in the industry or not, society is going to decide how much of that we want integrated into industry or our personal lives, because it becomes a privacy issue when you start having everything. We've kind of opened our homes to Alexa and listening devices and everything else already. But there's always going to be some pushback on that. So there's always going to be a great deal of human control. You know, this whole, well, when it becomes self-aware and then it starts. Okay. Let's.
1: HAL 2001, yeah, Space Odyssey.
0: Exactly. I'm not saying that's not going to happen, but let's not jump into the movie version just yet.
1: We are Red Eye Radio.
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0: We are Red Eye Radio. He is Eric Carley, and I'm Gary McNamara. Well, with Labor Day weekend here, I just saw the trailer about 20 minutes
1: ago. Memorial Day.
0: What did I say?
1: Labor Day.
0: Thank you very much.
1: Yourself.
0: With Memorial Day here, Labor Day. With Memorial Day here, I just saw the trailer for Lucky Strike, which is the movie coming out with, what's his name, Clint Eastwood's son. I can't think of his first name. His son's on the Battle of the Bulge called Lucky Strike.
1: Yeah.
0: Just saw the trailer.
1: Yeah.
0: Pretty intense. And it's about a soldier and his men caught behind enemy lines. They're all killed, and he survives behind enemy lines. And they say it's a great, great, great, great movie, and probably one of the best movies that's going to be out there about the Battle of the Bulge.
1: Yeah. My grandfather, my mom's dad, fought in the Battle of the Bulge. And I don't, you know, it's the thing about that era, the thing about that generation. They didn't come home and talk about it.
0: No, they didn't.
1: You know, my mom's oldest sister, before she passed, said the only real information was they were kind of told to keep quiet. Don't bring home the atrocities of war to your family, basically. Mm-hmm. You know, they were, I think they were just trying to be considerate of families. But it also, back then they called it shell-shocked, but it was PTSD.
0: Yep.
1: And so that puts you in a, and you come home, now you've got to reassimilate, go back to work, whatever that work is, which was very different post-war, because it was Great Depression, then you go to war, you come back, and you're coming out of the Great Depression, and it's post-war, and things have changed drastically. So I didn't learn a lot. The only thing is, my grandfather wrote my grandmother that it was cold and the jackets were very thin. That was his only complaint, apparently. So can't wait to see that movie.
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4: It's 4 o'clock. From ABC News, I'm Dave Backer. A growing number of Republicans on Capitol Hill are raising objections to President Trump's $1.8 billion fund of taxpayer money that could give payouts to political allies who claim they were targeted by the Biden administration. That's a group that could include January 6th Capitol rioters. ABC's Mary Bruce.
5: Acting Attorney General Todd Blanche scrambled to Capitol Hill, even suggesting that senators could claim money from the fund themselves. But sources tell us the meeting backfired spectacularly. Some Republican senators screaming at the acting attorney general, saying the president's fund could cost them the midterms. As things went downhill, Senate Republican leader John Thune abruptly canceling the planned immigration vote, sending everyone home for a week.
4: Outrage from congressional Democrats after House Republicans pulled a vote on an Iran war powers resolution that members were slated to vote on Thursday. Sources say the vote was scrapped at the last minute due to attendance issues on the GOP side. House Rules Committee Chair Democrat Jim McGovern.
6: Gas prices are through the roof. People can't afford their groceries. Is that why you're pulling it? You guys don't have the guts
7: of the ball. The House will be in order. This House will be in order.
4: Race fans in shock. NASCAR legend Kyle Busch has died.
8: Kyle Busch gets it done.
9: Kyle Busch was a giant in NASCAR. The two-time Cup champion was the winningest driver in history. His family had announced on Thursday he was undergoing treatment due to a severe illness and could not compete this weekend at Charlotte Motor Speedway. And then hours later announced Busch had died suddenly at the age of 41. He raced just last week in Delaware. Busch is survived by his wife and two young children. Alex Stone, ABC News.
4: With 40 seconds left on the countdown clock, the 12th flight, SpaceX's Starship test flight, scrubbed Thursday due to a mechanical issue. 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
2: Amidst the current outbreak of the Ebola virus, U.S. health officials unveil new travel rules for air passengers entering the country. ABC's Steve Osunsumi has more from Atlanta.
3: The U.S. is now denying entry to anyone without a U.S. passport who has recently traveled through these affected regions. And any American who is coming home from these same places is now required to fly into Washington Dulles Airport. Well, they will be screened by the CDC.
2: A federal judge dismissed charges against a former assistant principal in Virginia who was on trial for failing to act to protect a teacher against a six-year-old student. ABC News Chief Justice Correspondent Pierre Thomas has more.
4: A former assistant principal in tears after a judge dismissed all criminal charges against her stemming from the 2023 shooting of a teacher by a six-year-old student. Ebony Parker was facing child abuse charges after a boy shot and wounded his first-grade teacher, Abby Zawerner, with a gun he brought to school in his backpack. Prosecutors allege that Parker failed to act and to follow school protocol after staffers raised concerns that the student had a weapon.
2: A Florida biologist has won $485,000 in a settlement this week after she was fired from a state agency for a social media post following the death of conservative activist Charlie Kirk. Attorneys for the woman say the settlement, which includes covers back pay and damages, is a hard-won vindication for her First Amendment rights. Dave Packer, ABC News.
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6: WSVA's local AccuWeather for Harrisonburg and the Shenandoah Valley. Through the overnight hours, it remains cloudy with a couple of showers and a thunderstorm, the low reaching 52. Later on our Friday, cloudy, cool, couple of showers and a thunderstorm. Not much of a rebound in temps, the high only up to 57. Cloudy, cool with the thunderstorm Saturday too, the high 57 again. Cloudy and warmer with a couple of showers, warmer, the high up to 72. I'm AccuWeather meteorologist Jason Caterina on WSVA.
7: 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Gary McNamara and Eric Hurley talk about everything from politics to social issues and news of the day. 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
8: All across America, we are Red Eye Radio. He is Eric Hurley and I'm Gary McNamara.
9: Hi.
8: You know what the problem with television today? And then this has got nothing to do with Colbert. We'll get to that later on.
9: Oh, okay. All
8: right. We really don't, because I was trying to relate the Democrats and the autopsy of the 2024 election. I was looking for some type of analogy to any modern TV program, that had a coroner that would do an autopsy. Because the only thing I could figure out, I, and again, maybe it's my age, but I go back to Quincy. This is

0: like this autopsy is like, remember Quincy was never doing any autopsies. He left it all to Sam. Sam did all the dirty work. Just like on, remember the Gary Cole on the
1: Midnight Caller?
0: Midnight Caller?
1: Yeah.
0: Remember his producer? He went out and solved crimes. He did the show. The producer did all the dirty work, and then he went out and solved crimes.
1: I think they should bring that show back and make it a mesh with Office Space, where he takes calls and says, yeah.
0: So I was thinking, I mean, I know there's the one that I've seen is probably in the last 15 years, Dr. G. Coroner, the one woman. But that's
1: really?
0: Like that. Yeah.
1: Is it a life,
0: it's a reality. It's a real thing. Okay. On real cases.
1: All right. Wow.
0: But Quincy was basically, I mean, he was the coroner, but he never did any coroner work. And apparently whoever did this political autopsy, has no political autopsy experience whatsoever, or left it to Sam. Just said, Sam, you take care of it. I'm going to go out and party. But the thing is, I mean, I couldn't stop laughing yesterday. I mean, the first one, which nobody bought into. There wasn't one Democrat who I saw interviewed yesterday that bought into the fact that the reason that the Hillary. What's the difference? That the Harris campaign, the problem was they lost because the Harris campaign did not go negative enough on Trump. They were too soft on Trump. Now, wait a minute. Here's the thing. There's two points that were made.
1: Yeah.
0: That, you know, they didn't go hard enough on Trump.
1: Right.
0: And number two, I like number two. That's what a lot of people thought of the autopsy report. Mm-hmm, mm-hmm. That Biden did not groom her. He didn't set her up during his entire term to, you know, to be the shining star to replace him. And, of course, there was nothing in there at all about issues, and there was nothing in there at all about you know, Biden and his age and everything else. But you look at it, the Harris campaign didn't go negative enough on Trump.
1: Well,
0: there may be, listen, before you criticize me, there may be some credibility to that, because the first thing that she did,
1: promised to build a wall.
0: She promised to build a wall.
1: Not only did she not go tough on Trump, she tried to be Trump.
0: Yeah. And I still get people. I'd have to go back, to the last year, go way back on X to find it on my own page. But new people that find me, all of a sudden I'll see them, you know, people still today like that post. That I remember the post I put out that said Trump has united the nation,
1: mm-hmm.
0: because now Harris on like four or five major issues agrees with Trump.
1: Mm-hmm.
0: Well, if you agree with Trump, if you're saying if when she first came out and said
1: we called her Kamaga instead of Kamala.
0: Yeah. And I remember that because I remember a woman getting really ticked. We did it the entire night. Yeah. All right, enough already. Kamaga.
1: Uh-huh.
0: And so if you agree, if the opponent that you have demonized, and at that point, remember, you were demonizing him as a party for what, 9 years maybe at that point? Because you think about the 4 years he was in office, and then the 4 years Biden was in office, and then the year before that he was campaigning.
1: Yeah.
0: When you demonize someone and call them Hitler and everything else, and then the first thing you do in a very short campaign is try to, I was going to say co-opt, co-MAGA all of his positions that he held, which was the reason that he won in 2016, and then again in 2024, well, yeah, then you might have gone soft on him.
1: Yeah.
0: And the other thing is,
1: I think she's got a crush on him.
0: And the other thing, that Biden didn't set her up for success. They go,
1: didn't groom her.
0: Well, but there's some credibility to that.
1: Well, when in order to groom her, he would have had.

0: to have talked to her at some point.
1: Well, but
0: they had no communication with each other.
1: The first thing that he did that destroyed, well, it destroyed his credibility and it destroyed hers also, is when he made her the border czar.
2: Right.
1: But she didn't do anything about people crossing the border. And right. Everybody knew. We said it at the time. We said, wow, Biden just set her up. And because because Biden said, we're going to have open borders. And then he said, hey, you go fix what I created. Well, remember he wasn't going to stop it.
0: Remember when she made the visit to the border, but it wasn't the border. It was like 10 miles outside of El Paso or something stupid. It was like, you're not at the border.
1: And then she remember, I'm going to go to all these Central American countries to look for the root cause. Well, the root cause is open gates at the border.
0: Yeah.
1: And so,
0: yeah. Yeah, it's.
1: And then she tried to, as they got closer and realized that wasn't working. As you got closer to the election, then she started reversing on agreeing with Trump.
0: I mean, they think about building the ad. Think about building that ad. We always love to break it down into the meetings, right? Mm-hmm. The meetings that, okay, what are we going to do? All right, well, the idea is we're going to project an image where she is stronger on the border than Donald Trump. So we're going to build this ad. They spent a lot of money. How much money? Where are we going to place it? Are we going to test it? Will we do any audience testing to get some feedback to see if people buy into this ad? Is it working? Any kind of testing whatsoever. I mean, it was so horrible. It doesn't matter what you do. Quite frankly, there is no autopsy to be done. Because it was so absolutely chaotic. It just dissolved into a heaping, steaming pile of nothing. Which is the way it was always going to go. There was no way that Joe Biden was going to drop out. I'm convinced to this day that when Nancy got on the phone with Joe and said, hey, it's time the five families have talked and it's time that you step down. And then he wrote that letter. And when he wrote the letter, I'm sorry, when the auto pen wrote the letter, he endorsed Kamala. I don't think that was in the plan. I don't think they needed him to endorse Kamala. I don't think they wanted him to endorse Kamala. Because I don't think the party was certain that she was going to be the one. I would bet a dollar. I don't have one right now, but if I had one, I would bet a dollar that there were talks behind the scenes about, okay, let's have a mini primary or anything else. But certainly in his letter announcing he was dropping out, I don't think they expected him to endorse Kamala Harris. Now, maybe they were on their way to deciding how they were going to endorse. Maybe they thought, okay, there's no way around it. Maybe they were eventually going to do it. But I don't think they expected him to do it day one. Remember, it took the Obamas days to get on board with her.
1: Here it is. I found it.
0: All right.
1: I went back and found the post.
0: All right.
1: August 13th, 2024. Yeah. I'm getting my years confused. What? I was thinking that last year was election year.
3: The old age is getting to
0: me. Yeah, yeah.
1: It's August 13th, 2024.
0: Yeah.
1: And this is a post I put out. Donald Trump has united the nation. Even Kamala Harris now agrees with the pro-Trump MAGA agenda. Donald Trump is fracking.

0: Harris campaign now agrees. Donald Trump is pro-secure border. Harris campaign agrees. Donald Trump wants no taxes on tips. Harris campaign agrees.
1: No, we broke everything down. Everything down. Because, and I don't know, again, what the meeting, what the thought was. Because you have to come out and appeal to the people that are going to vote for him. And remember what happened toward the end. Obama was wagging his finger at black men saying, yeah, you can't vote for Trump. Here's how all of that happened. I'm convinced. I don't have any evidence, but it's apparent. You look at how they behaved during that time. I don't think they expected him to endorse her in that letter. I think they were scrambling, wondering how they were going to, you know, announce whatever it was going to be. But I don't think they expected Joe to lay down the, which was really kind of laying down a gauntlet for the party. I dare you to do something about it. I could be wrong. But then you get to, okay, how do we make her? Because honestly, it wasn't just her that had this idea of making her campaign more like Trump, stronger on the border, and all this garbage.
0: Yeah.
1: No, it was the party thinking, what are we going to do?
0: Yeah.
1: Because we're losing.
0: Yeah.
1: We're losing minorities to Trump. And she's a minority. We're going to have to do something to blend in, to make sure that or to attempt to bring people back. Well, okay, you want to be strong on the border? Strong on the border.
0: Yeah, that was it. And remember, they did drop it as they got closer. They realized it was not working.
1: It was backfiring
0: badly on their base. The base didn't want to hear that.
1: And that's when they started scolding,
0: yeah,
1: which is exactly,
0: yeah,
1: what Obama,
0: yeah,
1: did.
0: Exactly. Yeah.
1: You know, and that's the MO of the left. Yeah. You know, they throw out something out there. They try and moderate. Oh, he wasn't an angry Nazi. He was, you know, or at least he was an angry Nazi. He was angry at the time, you know, and he no longer feels that way. He's still got the tattoo on his chest somewhere, but they make excuses all day long. And then at the end, when they realize they're losing, they get angry and scold you.
0: Well, I could do it. I have no notes here at all. No notes whatsoever. There's one article here that says Harris campaign didn't go negative enough on Trump. DNC autopsy concludes. By the way, the DNC has said, no, we don't agree with it. But it's very simple. Number one, they lost. We say two issues, or actually three issues that I think drove it. But the first two was the Democrats' position and Biden on the border. And people believe that Kamala would do the exact same thing. Nobody bought into the fact that she was going to be tougher on illegal immigration to the country than Trump. That's number one. Number two was crisis. Inflation, yeah. Inflation killed them, and they pretended that it did not exist. And on the cultural issues, the top women's issue became, as we know, the radical transgender movement. Mm-hmm. So those are the issues that killed them. Now, what killed Kamala Harris? She can't put a sentence together. She can't do anything ad lib. She was afraid of doing any interviews where it was ad lib.
1: Right.
0: If there wasn't a teleprompter,
1: right,
0: she couldn't do it. And,
1: right,
0: you know, when Biden failed miserably in that one debate and was gone just like that, and then Kamala started speaking, there was panic in the Democratic Party again, going, you know, she has all of her cognitive abilities, and she has just the toughest time forming a sentence or relating an idea as Biden. And then it came into the, what do they call it, the word salad?
1: The word scramble. Yeah.
0: The word salad.
1: Right.
0: The word salad, yeah, became comical. It became, made its way into popular culture. You know, these are,

0: you know, here's a Kamala-ism.
1: Yeah.
0: And it would just be ridiculous. Like, what did she say?
1: It was
0: what
1: so prevalent, say? People were losing weight. And it's, you know, I can understand the basis of Joe's gibberish.
0: Yeah.
1: Hers, I can't tell you what's going on. I have no idea.
0: Right.
1: And there's the problem. You know, in 2016, they pushed Joe aside, and it was Hillary's turn, you know, which, of course, and then Joe went on the tour. I could beat him. I could beat him. Remember that in 2016? But it was Hillary's turn. And they clearly didn't want all the baggage from Joe Biden coming to the surface. But at least he was more coherent in that election season. But by the time we got around to 2020, and then 4 years later, 24, oh my gosh, it was horrible.
0: Yeah,
1: it was. And then his vice president was even worse, and she has no cognitive issues that we're aware of.
0: So simple autopsy doesn't take a lot.
1: No.
0: And everybody recognizes
1: it. We already know.
0: Yeah, and even the Democrats were saying that today. Right. We are Red Eye Radio.
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0: McNamara. And I'm just playing this audio cut. Listening to this audio cut, it was Wolf Blitzer.
1: Okay.
0: I can't believe he went to the same high school that I did with Representative Jared Moskovitz.
1: Mm-hmm.
0: But we're just going to play. We'll play the representative's comments later. But I just want to play this. He also pointed out this, and they are correct in this with the autopsy. But this isn't just a problem with the Harris campaign. It's a problem with the Democratic Party. Here we go.
1: All right.
2: It urges Democrats to shift away from identity politics and move toward a middle class appeal.
0: Identity politics is the racism of the Democratic Party. As we have always said, they recognize that judging people by groups and not individuals is a problem. That was actually correct in the autopsy.
1: Yes, it is.

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1: ABC News, I'm Dave Packer. More Republicans on Capitol Hill objecting to President Trump's $1.8 billion fund that could give payouts to those who claim they were targeted by federal prosecutors. Acting Attorney General Todd Blanche scrambled to Capitol Hill to speak with Republicans.
2: And it's not clear if they had any assurances from the acting attorney general about how this could be tweaked or changed. But lawmakers who were leaving were expressing frustration with how that meeting went. And sounds like he certainly got an earful, what we've been hearing in public comments from Republicans even over the last 24 hours, that they're very frustrated with this.
1: ABC's Karen Travers, 41-year-old NASCAR legend Kyle Busch died after his family said he was undergoing treatment due to a severe illness. Stephen Colbert hosting the final episode of The Late Show Thursday night.
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1: His final guest, Paul McCartney. This is ABC News.
4: WSVA's local AccuWeather for Harrisonburg and the Shenandoah Valley. Cloudy, couple of showers and a thunderstorm tonight, though mainly early, the low down to 52. Cloudy, cool, not much of a rebound in temperatures Friday with a couple showers and a thunderstorm, the high just 57. Saturday, cloudy, still cool with the thunderstorm, the high 57 again. Cloudy, warmer with a couple of showers Sunday, the high 72. A thunderstorm around Monday, the high 74. I'm AccuWeather meteorologist Jason Katarina on WSVA.
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1: And he is Eric Carly, and I'm Gary McNamara. 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More on the Democrat autopsy, especially where we believe they're correct, where they said we have to stop with identity politics. 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
1: One of our biggest frustrations with the Republican Party, and it's been decades for me, you know, well, more than two decades. I can't believe 21 years you and I have been working together, July 15th.
2: Wow. Coming up in a few years, we can say, for a quarter of a century. I'm not sure that I want to, I'm on board for saying that when it happens. I think we'll just say for well over two decades. Comedian Dusty Slay has a bit about that. Well, how far well over?
1: Well, somebody brought up to me, you know, we're almost to August, and August is when the Boston album was released, the first Boston album in 1976. And I went, that's a half a century ago. And all of a sudden, things in my life, benchmarks in my life, have become half a century ago. So what I do is, when I think about that, I say, okay, that's I go, okay, that would be 1976. So if I was thinking a half century before that, that would be 1926, which is when my father was born.
2: Well, think about this. Rock and roll was essentially born in 1955. So it would be like listening from music from 1905, which I don't even know what was around in 1905. Wire recordings? I have no idea. It was pre-radio. Wow. That album is that old? 50 years old.
1: Yep.
2: All right.
1: And what I remember about it is they came out, and it was like, wow, how this guy was able to produce this and whatever. But for decades, you and I, and then even before that, have been talking about the Democrats and identity politics. For me, and I've always stated this, I believe that the modern identity politics really came into the forefront, into popular culture. Not that it didn't exist before, but I think when it really became into popular culture was when modern talk radio began, which was the late 80s.
2: Yeah. By the way, the top song of 1905 was Give My Regards to Broadway. And

0: Yankee Doodle Boy.
1: Wow.
0: Yeah. So, yeah. And we're talking about Boston, which, by the way, still rocks.
1: Yeah. That was 1905. Where 1926 right. would be 50 years before.
0: Well, no, what I was saying is if in 1955, when rock and roll was born.
1: Okay, you go back 50 years there. Okay.
0: You would go back 50 years, it would be 1905.
1: Right.
0: And people would be celebrating, and then maybe they were.
1: But
0: you do the boy.
1: For decades, we've been talking about identity politics. And I said, for me, when I first recognized it was when talk radio, you know, the modern talk radio, which is really opinionated talk radio, came like never before to the radio. And you had black conservatives.
0: Mm-hmm.
1: And it was those black conservatives that were called every name in the book.
0: Yeah.
1: That you truly were not, you know, you weren't black, you whatever you were. You know, you were a traitor, you were Uncle Tom, all these racist things were thrown at them, which was the point that all black people must think alike, that black people do not have the ability to have their own thoughts.
0: Yeah.
1: And we saw that as, you know, to the forefront again with the summer of 2020 with Black Lives Matter. That if you were a black cop, you were betraying your race. And the symbolism of that, we'll never forget that. We'll never forget that symbolism of the two white women screaming at a black cop, telling him he was betraying his race. And that was just the most mind-boggling
0: insane
1: thing. Right, that if all blacks must agree that blacks shouldn't be cops.
0: Yeah,
1: blacks should not be enforcing law and order on the streets. That's how bizarre it got. And then the identity politics became, you know, in the last few years, evolved into critical race theory,
0: mm-hmm.
1: which is, as we said, but it's natural. If you think this way, if you judge people by groups and not individuals, then you judge everybody by groups and not individuals.
0: Yeah.
1: And so we looked at it and we went, well, critical race theory is basically saying that racism is so culturally embedded in the mind of white people that it might as well be genetic. And
0: right.
1: therefore, since all white people are racist, society should be set up as if all white people are racist, and therefore we cannot have society the way that it is now. The assumption must be you need to protect any marginalized group from the racism of the whites, which they all have, and you can't get rid of it.
0: Right.
1: And you look at it, you know, the whole the woman we had who used to be the climate change advocate who said, yeah, they brought race into it. I couldn't debate. I had to agree with everything, even if it didn't make sense in climate change,
0: mm-hmm.
1: because I was a white woman and my opinion didn't count.
0: Right.
1: Therefore, an opinion that was completely bogus, if it came from somebody with different skin, could not be challenged.
0: Right.
1: That's what you get with identity politics. And so when you look at it, when you look at the identity politics, judging people by groups and not individuals, it is absolutely a core value of the Democratic Party. We've told you the people already that have said, you know, whether it's Carville what's his name? He was talking yesterday. I just can't think of his name. Rahm Emanuel.
0: Yeah, I was going to say Rahm Emanuel said it before.
1: Rahm Emanuel.
0: Yeah.
1: Tim Ryan back in 2018 when he ran, I think it was 2018, he ran for speaker and said, we've got to stop the identity politics. Now this autopsy of what's wrong with the Democratic Party, this is where they were absolutely right. We've got to stop the racism. And our frustration is the fact that the Republicans seem politically impotent to do anything about it.
0: Yep. They are.
1: It's out there. It's blatant. They admit it. They've institutionalized racism inside of their party, and the Republicans are still on the defensive. And we've been talking about this since you and I have been together. Stop being on the defensive. They're the racist. We also talked about that moment when we said, why, you know, you take an opinion on something and they would turn to you and say, well, you're a racist. You're a racist.
0: Mm-hmm.
1: And we would say, why do they, you know, why do they keep thinking that way? And we finally went, well, duh. Human beings always believe that we all think the same.

0: Therefore, if you don't think like me, you know, you must be flawed or whatever. I've come to the realization that people don't think the same. But the fact is, to me, that was the projection of people in the Democratic Party. If they're racist, they're assuming you are.
1: Right.
0: And I think a lot of the Democrats, they talk about white guilt. If you find white guilt, I think you find it a ton in Democrat supporters, especially when you look at the demographics and the opinion of Democrat white women.
1: Yeah.
0: And you had that woman yesterday that was talking about that climate change. I couldn't say anything. I had to agree with this because I had to atone for what my ancestors did. Well, anybody with just an ounce of common sense knows you are not responsible for anything except what you think. That's it.
1: Your actions and your thoughts.
0: You aren't responsible for anything, but that's what racism does. And the Republicans, who should be on the attack 24/7 on it, can never get their act together on it and still are always constantly on the defensive when a Democrat calls them a racist instead of being on the offense.
1: Yep.
0: It is one of the most frustrating things I personally feel towards the Republican Party, because it's so obvious what they do. The Democratic Party just yesterday recognized their racism, their institutionalized, their systemic racism is their party.
1: Yeah.
0: And they have to stop it. And the Republicans, hey, we don't know how to fight this.
1: Yep. Well, it's, and it's, you know, it's just as offensive. The GOP's behavior, or lack of behavior, not being able to actually stay on that messaging, is also offensive, because if you know the wrong, and it is wrong, and I don't mean just in the political sense that the opposition party is, you know, it's our opposition party and we're going to gain from it.
0: It's evil.
1: It's wrong.
0: It's evil.
1: And you're not on board with pointing it out and condemning it at every turn. That's offensive.
0: Yeah.
1: That's wrong.
0: Especially when it's the easiest thing to do. I've never heard a Republican do what we do. Well, what is identity politics? They say it. Well, identity politics is judging people by groups and not individuals. That's racism.
1: Yeah. Right.
0: And they should come out and say Democrat, major Republicans should be coming out every day, especially after that autopsy, see Republicans, excuse me, Democrats admit they're racist.
1: Well,
0: they are the racist party. They're the ones that recognize what, you know, that they need to stop judging people by groups and start judging them as individuals.
1: Yeah. And it was during Trump's first term, I was co-hosting, filling in on WBAP's morning show with Hal Jay, and we had Sean Spicer on, and we were talking about the liberal activist media. And I said, well, these are activists, Sean. These aren't journalists. And he actually said during the interview, you know what? I've never heard it phrased that way, but you're right.
0: And we've been saying it for years.
1: You know, and I didn't say it to him, but I was so shocked because you talk, look, he's a Beltway insider. We should have been getting it from them, not the other way around.
0: Yeah.
1: But that's part of, and I don't want to put everything on Sean Spicer, but it was an indication as to how the bubble, you know, living in that bubble inside the Beltway, or, you know, inside that world works, where they're not on point, because we can see it. This autopsy of the party is basically the outside looking in, dissecting everything, what went wrong, but it's also recognizing what the perception of the people was, right? It really is the outside looking in. What happened here after the fact? Well, if you're on the inside, you're never doing that. And the GOP is not doing that and hasn't been doing that and it's

0: way too easy to do.
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0: We are on our radio. He is Eric Carly, and I'm Gary McNamara. Hopefully, a year from now, we will not be doing a Republican autopsy.
1: Well, I think you and I kind of do it on the fly, don't we? I mean, we always do these autopsies for both parties, I think, on the fly. But our frustration is that the GOP has great opportunity and doesn't take advantage of it. I think Trump has at times, but then as soon as he does, he starts that, then all of a sudden he throws something in his own way, you know, and, you know, like 500,000 Chinese students.
0: Yeah. Well, where the hell that come from?
1: You know, I mean, I don't know how much of a move that will be in November, but the point is that messaging, there's still a lot of work to be done for the GOP.
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3: From ABC News, I'm Sherry Preston. 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Here's ABC News meteorologist Lee Goldberg.
4: Saturday, widespread rains from Texas. There are flood watches right through the weekend in South Texas. Rain all the way up the coast, although northern New England may be drier. Once we get into Sunday, some breaks from Baltimore to Buffalo. Otherwise, more showers and thunderstorms. In the Memorial Day, the rain shield is broken up a little bit more. Might be some breaks New York, Boston, Baltimore, and Atlanta. Otherwise, heavy rain New Orleans all the way up to Memphis.
3: Senate Republicans taking off Thursday without a vote on immigration funding. They're in an impasse over whether to block the $1.8 billion taxpayer fund to compensate allies of President Trump who claim they were targeted by the Biden administration. That could include the January 6th rioters, says GOP Senator Tom Tillis.
5: These people don't deserve restitution. Many of them deserve to be in prison. This is just stupid on stilts.
3: ABC's Mary Bruce in Washington.
6: Republicans demanding answers or they won't approve more funding for the president's immigration crackdown. Acting Attorney General Todd Blanche scrambled to Capitol Hill, even suggesting that senators could claim money from the fund themselves. But sources tell us the meeting backfired spectacularly. Some Republican senators screaming at the acting attorney general, saying the president's fund could cost them the midterms.
3: Secretary of State Marco Rubio at a NATO meeting in Sweden today, trying to reassure nervous U.S. allies about involvement in the alliance and the war in Iran.
7: There's been some slight progress. I don't want to exaggerate it, but there's been a little bit of movement, and that's good. The fundamentals remain the same. Iran can never have a nuclear weapon.
3: It's the end of an era.
8: Who's going to be my last guest now?
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3: Sir Paul McCartney on the final late night with Stephen Colbert. The 33-year-long series, 11 of them hosted by Colbert, always politically pointed, a victim of what CBS called economic factors. You're listening to ABC News.
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3: Still many questions surrounding the death of NASCAR racing star Kyle Busch, who passed away at age 41 following a severe illness, according to his family.
12: Just 12 days ago, Busch radioed his crew, asking a doctor to give him a shot. He was reportedly struggling with a sinus cold, made worse by the intense G-forces and elevation changes of the course. Although no cause of death has been given, doctors say bad colds can turn deadly.
3: ABC's Andrea Fuji. Officials say the person on board a Detroit-bound Air France plane who came from Central Africa and was taken off the flight in Canada showed no symptoms of Ebola and is unlikely to spread anything. But Deborah Mister, who was on board that flight, says it certainly was scary.
13: The flight attendant all had masks on, which no one had had on prior to that announcement. So it was really concerning, like, what is going on here?
3: So far, everyone on board has been checked out and is fine. A United Airlines flight traveling from New York to Guatemala had to divert to Dulles Airport in Virginia last night after an unruly passenger tried to open the door mid-flight and assaulted another passenger, according to the airline. A delay for SpaceX and its massive Starship rocket. Last night's launch scrubbed because of a problem with the tower arm. It's the tallest and most powerful rocket ever built, according to Elon Musk, who could be made the richest man ever when SpaceX goes public. This is ABC News.
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2: WSVA's local AccuWeather for Harrisonburg and the Shenandoah Valley. Through the overnight hours, it remains cloudy with a couple of showers and a thunderstorm, the low reaching 52. Later on our Friday, cloudy, cool, couple of showers and a thunderstorm. Not much of a rebound in temps, the high only up to 57. Cloudy, cool with a thunderstorm Saturday too, the high 57 again. Cloudy and warmer with a couple of showers, warmer, the high up to 72. I'm AccuWeather meteorologist Jason Caterina on WSVA.
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4: This is America in the Morning from Westwood One. Good morning, I'm John Trout. It's Friday, May 22nd, 2026. Here's what's coming up on America in the Morning.
5: Republican progress on an immigration bill has stalled over questions about White House security funding. Sagar Meghani, Washington.
6: The Democratic National Committee released its 2024 post-election autopsy. I'm Ed Donahue.
7: Allegations of anti-Semitism against a congressional candidate in Texas.
8: Create a religion state.
7: I'm Clayton Neville.
9: On Wall Street, the Dow opens this morning at a new record high, and Walmart warns gas prices are starting to hit some consumers. I'm Jessica Ettinger.
10: Tennessee's governor has granted a one-year stay of execution for Tony Carruthers after his lethal injection was halted. I'm Lisa Dwyer.
11: AAA predicts 45 million Americans will travel at least 50 miles from home this holiday weekend. I'm Jennifer King.
4: All ahead on America in the Morning. It's 7 after. Earlier this week, the Department of Justice announced they've settled a lawsuit with President Trump regarding the wrongful release of his tax return by creating a nearly $1.8 billion anti-weaponization fund for people who claim they were wronged by the previous Justice Department, which could include people arrested for participating in the January 6, 2021 riot at the Capitol. That's led police to file a lawsuit against the fund. Washington correspondent Sagar Meghani reports Republican infighting on passing an immigration bill stalled over sparring about White House security funding and that Justice Department fund to compensate Trump allies who say they were politically persecuted.
5: Republican progress on an immigration bill has stalled over questions about White House security funding and the Trump administration's new fund to compensate Trump allies who believe they were politically persecuted.
12: I don't need money for the ballroom. You know, I'm making a gift of the ballroom. This is the biggest misreporting that I've ever seen.
5: Senate Republicans had a self-imposed deadline to pass the $70 billion bill before heading home for Memorial Day.
13: Y'all have a good week, guys.
5: But Louisiana's John Kennedy and others left the Capitol without voting.
14: This afternoon, Republicans, so divided, so dysfunctional, so disorganized, are fleeing Washington. Their majority can't melt down fast enough. Not when Americans' financial situation is melting down every day. The only way for Republicans to get out of this box is to stop backing the slush fund, stop pushing the ballroom, and as soon as we get back, join Democrats in fighting to lower Americans' costs.
5: Top Senate Democrat Chuck Schumer as Republicans sparred over adding the security funding to the bill and the compensation fund, which North Carolina Republican Tom Tillis bashed.
15: But if you do this, why not for the poor, mostly peaceful protesters in Kenosha and Portland? I mean, my God, do you see where this would head? These people don't deserve restitution. Many of them deserve to be in prison. Some of them deserve the pardon because they were over-prosecuted. But this is, this is just stupid on stilts.
16: Is it possible on May 21st, 2026,
13: The Republicans finally found an ethical bridge too far.
5: Number two Senate Democrat Dick Durbin asked if he's lost control of Senate Republicans.
16: I don't know. I really

0: don't know. I can tell you, I only do what's right.
1: Sagar Meghani, Washington.
2: It wasn't just questions about Joe Biden's fitness as president that led to Democrats losing the 2024 election. As the Democrat National Committee's post-election autopsy release has raised more questions than answers. Correspondent Ed Donahue reports that Florida Congressman Jared Moskowitz, speaking on CNN, says that there are clear reasons as to how and why Kamala Harris was unable to defeat Donald Trump in 2024.
3: We know how we got here, right? Obviously, you know, it was the Joe Biden issue at the debate. It was the switch over to Kamala without a process. And at the end of the day, Democrats weren't talking enough about affordability and the economy. And that's what we need to be doing. And we've been doing that ever since the election.
4: The Democratic National Committee released its 2024 post-election autopsy. The 192-page report was finished last December and concludes Kamala Harris wrote off rural America during the presidential campaign. Democrats were not listening to all voters, and Harris failed to attack Donald Trump with sufficient negative firepower. DNC Chair Ken Martin kept the report under wraps because he was worried it would interfere with Democrats' mobilization to take back control of Congress in the midterms. He now admits he created a bigger distraction and has apologized. Democratic insiders have expressed frustration. Martin should be focusing on President Trump's war in Iran, surging prices, or the backlash against the president's White House ballroom.
0: With their policy of open borders, transgender for everyone, I call it transgender mutilation of your children for everybody, men playing in women's sports, all of the stuff that they do, high taxes. They want a tax hike. They voted in favor of high taxes. They voted against a tax cut. They voted in favor of men playing in women's sports. I don't know what these people are thinking. The only way they can win is to cheat.
4: A source tells the AP the report's primary author, consultant Paul Rivera, is no longer working with the DNC. I'm Ed Donahue.
2: 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It's 12 after. Front and center in a heated Texas primary battle, charges of hate. When America in the Morning continues after these messages.
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0: to the weekend for the East Coast. Here's AccuWeather.com meteorologist LaTroy Thornton.
1: A zone of high pressure promotes dry conditions today from New York through New England, but a storm does approach from the south and west. However, that strong high pressure shifting off the New England coast early tomorrow blocks the progress of that storm, keeping it moving only slowly, resulting in occasionally heavy rain from tonight into Sunday that may accumulate at least 1 to 2 inches from parts of the lower Hudson Valley of New York through the New York City area, including Long Island and New Jersey, plus Delaware, much of Maryland, and northward through Pennsylvania into western New York. Any wet weather during the daylight hours of today extends as far north as Ohio, central Pennsylvania, and southern New Jersey, with steady rain in store there and westward into Ohio, much of West Virginia, as well as northern Kentucky, where there can also be some thunder. The risk for at least a thunderstorm covers the entire southeastern quarter of the nation today, meaning places as far west as central and northern Texas as well. This includes an area where thunderstorms may turn severe this afternoon and evening, from the Louisville area of Kentucky, southward through central Tennessee into northern Alabama, with hail, damaging winds, and tornadoes possible. A smaller zone of severe risk covers places from the Oklahoma and Texas panhandles into far northeastern New Mexico, southeastern Colorado, and southwestern Kansas, where storms may bring strong winds and hail. To the west of there, many places stay dry, but there can be some showers developing, especially in the afternoon, in some of the high ground from the Sierra Nevada of California through central Nevada and Utah, as well as portions of south central Colorado. In Rainesville, Alabama, today looks cloudy but warm with showers and thunderstorms, high 72. For Baker City, Oregon, a cold start gives way to a sunny and nice afternoon, the high 75. I'm AccuWeather.com meteorologist LaTroy Thornton.
0: 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Sadness in the sports world as NASCAR icon Kyle Busch has died while dealing with a severe illness. Busch was a two-time Cup Series champion who won more races across the sport's three national series than any other driver in history. Busch was testing in the Chevrolet Racing Simulator in Concord, North Carolina on Wednesday when he became unresponsive and was transported to a hospital in Charlotte where he passed away. Kyle Busch was 41 years old. A Democrat House candidate in Texas is facing accusations of anti-Semitism ahead of next week's primary election in the Lone Star State. Correspondent Clayton Neville reports.
2: Maureen Galindo is running against Johnny Garcia in next week's Democratic primary for Texas's 35th Congressional District in the San Antonio area. Last week in an Instagram post, Galindo said she'll turn Carnes ICE Detention Center into a prison for American Zionists and former ICE officers for human trafficking. She added it'll also be a castration processing center for pedophiles, which will probably be most of the Zionists. The comments drew criticism online from who she referred to as MAGA supporters in a social media post.
3: When I say that I want billionaire Zionists in prison, that does not mean I want Jews in internment camps.
2: Galindo also said she'll write legislation that qualifies all Zionism and support of Zionism as anti-Semitic.
3: Like MAGA and Jewish Zionists apparently are the exact same people. They talk the exact same way, and that's because MAGA is developing Christian Zionism. That's how they want to create a religion state in the United States of America, is through MAGA.
2: House Speaker Mike Johnson condemned the comments, and Democratic Senate candidate from Texas, James Tallarico, has said he won't campaign with Galindo. House Minority Leader Akeem Jeffries called Galindo's language vile and said there's no place for it in American politics. I'm Clayton Neville.
0: It's 18 after. No relief at the pump, but oil tankers are moving through the Strait of Hormuz. When America in the Morning continues after these messages.
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8: 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It's 20 after. This is America in the Morning. A full slate of headlines and Friday business. Let's get after it with CNBC's Jessica Ettinger.
9: Wall Street opens this morning with the Dow at a new record high, 50,285. IBM shares soared 12% yesterday. Oil prices and bond yields fell. NVIDIA shares dropped even after strong quarterly results.
10: You know, we get a little bit of a hint of a headline that says maybe things clear up in the Gulf and oil softens up, yields come down. You know, there's a little bit of a bid in stocks after that, but it did fade, right? We need confirmation for that to last.
9: CNBC's Mike Santoli. Here's a take on the markets from Fundstrat's Tom Lee on CNBC.
11: I think the market is pretty healthy. It showed resilience in the face of higher oil, higher yields. Stocks, compared to the start of this year, have more upside into year end. We've got a few things we have to work through as we get later through the year, but I think for now the fundamentals are healthy and that's supported by earnings.
9: U.S. crude oil prices pulled back yesterday from over $100 to $97 a barrel. Confusing headlines over what's happening in the Middle East with the Iran war. Something's going on, though.
12: The ship traffic from marinetraffic.com. It does look like some of the oil tankers in the Arabian Gulf are beginning to move again. Maybe they're just moving around because they have to make water, or maybe they're paying the toll to Iran. Either way, there is something literally shifting in the Gulf.
9: CNBC's Brian Sullivan. Walmart shares fell 7% on disappointing guidance after a really strong quarter. The chain says consumers are starting to feel the highest gas prices in the U.S. in 4 years. Every state now has $4 gas. AAA says the national average for a gallon of regular hit, $4.56. CNBC's Gabrielle Fonrouge has more on Walmart.
13: They did say today that they do expect potentially some price inflation when higher gas prices start to impact their suppliers. You're expecting a little bit more weakness from the consumer, but they are benefiting from that. Best share growth in 5 years. That's because those higher income shoppers are looking for value and they're going to Walmart.
9: Instagram and Facebook parent Meta settled the first case set for trial, seeking to make social media companies cover the costs that school districts say they've incurred to fight teen mental health issues fueled by the platforms. This first case was brought by a school district in Kentucky. More may be on the way. A record-breaking 45 million Americans will travel over the Memorial Day holiday weekend, the latest AAA forecast, even with gas prices running about $1.50 a gallon higher than last year. On today's watch list, President Trump's pick for Fed Chair Kevin Warsh will be sworn in. Earnings are coming from BJ's Wholesale. New in theaters this weekend, Paramount's thriller Passenger, and Baby Yoda is back in Disney's Star Wars, The Mandalorian, and Grogu.
8: That's going to be a big one. CNBC's Jessica Ettinger. It's 24 after. A mention of those high gas prices isn't stopping people from getting on the road this Memorial Day weekend. We'll have that and more when America in the Morning continues after these messages.
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5: Twenty-six now after the hour. Welcome back. You're with America in the Morning. Death row inmate receives a reprieve in Tennessee after an aborted execution attempt. Correspondent Lisa Dwyer explains.
6: Tennessee's governor has granted a one-year stay of execution for Tony Carruthers after his lethal injection was halted when officials struggled to find a vein for more than an hour. Maria Deliberato, an attorney for Carruthers, says she saw him wincing and groaning and called it horrible to watch. The Tennessee Department of Corrections says medical personnel had quickly established a primary IV line, but were unable to find a suitable vein for a backup line, as required by the state's execution protocol. Carruthers was sentenced to death after he was found guilty in the 1994 kidnappings and murders of three people in Memphis. I'm Lisa Dwyer.
5: Millions in the U.S. are getting away for the Memorial Day weekend. Correspondent Jennifer King reports that high gas prices, with every state now above $4 a gallon, isn't stopping everyone.
7: AAA predicts 45 million Americans will travel at least 50 miles from home this holiday weekend, around 39 million by car. It's a record number, but only about a 1% increase from 2025. Inflation and fuel prices are putting a dent in travelers' wallets. Government data shows airfares have gone up 20% this year, and AAA says the average price for gas is up 30%.
8: My guess is that we're going to start to see some people making choices maybe not to travel as far.
7: Oakland University business professor Michael Greiner says Americans prioritize travel but are likely to be making some adjustments.
8: They might not eat out as much as they might have, or they might not spend as much money on certain more expensive activities.
7: I'm Jennifer King.
5: America in the Morning for Friday, May 22nd, 2026 is produced by Jeff McKay. I'm John Trout. This is Westwood One.
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1: ABC News, I'm Sherry Preston. Continued backlash against the president's nearly $1.8 billion fund set up to compensate people who say they were targeted by the Biden administration. ABC's Ali Pekoran with more on the Republicans now speaking out against it.
2: One of the issues that pretty immediately emerged on Capitol Hill as that fund came into focus was the fact that some of this money could, in theory, go to January 6th rioters who stormed the Capitol, including some potentially who maybe assaulted police officers that day. That's something that a lot of Republicans on Capitol Hill have had a huge problem with.
1: The world of NASCAR reeling after the sudden death of 41-year-old Kyle Busch. He died this week after an undisclosed illness. On May 10th, he had asked a doctor to meet him after a race in New York, but the exact cause of death has not been disclosed. On this Memorial Day weekend, there will be a lot of rain in the Northeast, and that runway at New York's LaGuardia Airport is still shut down because of a sinkhole. This is ABC News.
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3: No accidents, no delays that we're seeing here in the Shenandoah Valley or in Central Virginia this morning. But if you're seeing it and we're not saying it, call the WSBA Traffic and News Tip Line 540-214-2500 and let us know.
4: WSVA's local AccuWeather for Harrisonburg and the Shenandoah Valley. Cloudy and cooler with a couple of showers today. The high just 56. Occasional rain and drizzle tonight with the low down to 50. Still quite cool, damp and dreary on Saturday. Breezy with periods of rain and a thunderstorm. High of 55. Then Sunday, drizzle in the morning. Otherwise cloudy and warmer. The high jumping up to 72. A thunderstorm around on Monday. The high 71. I'm AccuWeather meteorologist Jason Caterina on WSBA.
3: We have 50 degrees and rain falling here at WSBA. WSBA time is now 5:32.
5: For News Talk 92.1 and 550 WSVA, I'm Lyndon Kaiser. The Edinburgh woman charged in a fatal pedestrian crash last summer will appear before a grand jury. Online records showed that Lindsay Price had her felony charge of involuntary manslaughter certified to grand jury during a preliminary hearing this week in Shenandoah County General District Court. The 36-year-old Price was arrested following an accident on August 6th on Stony Creek Boulevard in Edinburgh. Virginia State Police spokesman Matt Demline explained at the time what happened.
6: An 82-year-old pedestrian, Leona M. Honecker of Edinburgh, was crossing Stony Creek Boulevard at a crosswalk when Honecker was struck by a 2011 Kia Sorento. Honecker died at the scene.
5: Price was not injured in the accident, and she remains in custody. A fire on Mount Solon Farm earlier this week caused major damage to equipment and infrastructure. WSVA's Jeff Ishii has more in this report.
7: A fire at Delta Springs Farm in western Augusta County near Stokesville caused devastating damage on Monday. Farmer Chuck Horn reported that a tractor caught fire. That initial fire then quickly spread to the farm's shop and office. He says they ultimately lost five tractors, a corn planter, a hay rake, and a lifetime of tools and supplies. Horn says he wants to thank all of the first responders as well as friends and neighbors for all they have done since the fire. He describes his family as blessed. I'm Jeff Ishii for WSVA News.
5: Thanks, Ish. The Virginia Poverty Law Center will host seven town halls across the Commonwealth to educate renters about new laws that protect tenants going into effect later this summer. The town halls also serve as a way for residents to discuss other issues that may need attention when the General Assembly meets again at the start of the next year. Christy Mara is Director of Housing Advocacy for the Law Center.
8: We want to make sure we're making every effort to teach residential tenants and people working with them about the new laws that go into effect July 1st.

0: also be no bulk or yard debris pickup on either Monday or Tuesday of next week. The Recycling Convenience Center and mobile unit will be closed for the holiday as well. 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
1: Wet enough for you?
0: It could be wetter.
1: It's going to be wetter.
0: Oh, okay.
1: I'm trying to see how much. We've got an inch and 43 hundredths of rain just since midnight last night, on top of what I think we got about a half inch yesterday.
0: This is all good.
1: So, yes, it's very good. So, and more rain on the way today. So,
0: but drive carefully, though.
1: Yeah, do have some ponding water, because we've had some heavy rain in parts of the valley this morning. So, welcome into a Friday here on WSBA's Early Mornings. I'm Frank Milt. Lyndon Kaiser's in the WSBA newsroom this morning. It is a Friday, and that means it's a book fair Friday.
0: Woo-hoo.
1: We'll give you a chance to win a $25 Green Valley Book Fair gift card coming up a little later this morning. Up next, we'll update you on our local AccuWeather forecast and tell you who's celebrating a birthday on this May the 22nd.
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3: Taking a look at the birthday list today. Happy birthday wishes going out to Trista Hall, celebrating birthday today. Happy birthday, Trista. Happy birthday to Eric Sheets, to Ann Miller, to Kevin Holloway, and to Selena Reed, Haley Simmons, Colton Perot. Happy birthday to Grant Elmore, also to Nicole Biller, and to Clara Wrights, John Strong, Benjamin Doval, Jerry Roberts, also Bob Hunsberger, having a birthday today, Phyllis Van Dievender, Kent Dayton. Happy birthday, Kent. Happy birthday to John Herndon. Sharon Moyers, my cousin, celebrating birthday today. Happy birthday, Sharon. Happy birthday also to Brad Kaiser, celebrating today. WSBA giving you a chance to win a $25 Green Valley Book Fair gift card. 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It is a Book Fair Friday here on WSBA, and every Friday morning we give you a chance to win a Green Valley Book Fair gift card. But on top of that, another way that, well, it's going to cost you a little bit of money, but it's a true winning situation, is if you get to ShenValleyDeals.com fast enough this morning, because at 9 a.m. we are going to put up for sale gift certificates, which are $25 each. 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
3: So far, a quiet morning up and down the valley. No accidents, no major delays that we're seeing. But if you're seeing it and we're not saying it, call the WSBA Traffic and News Tip Line 540-214-2500 and let us know. WSBA's local AccuWeather for Harrisonburg and the Shenandoah Valley. A cloudy and cool day, a couple of showers, maybe an afternoon thunderstorm in a few spots. Look for a high at 56. Winds will be northeast at 4 to 8 miles per hour. Occasional rain and drizzle tonight with a low near 50. And tomorrow, periods of rain, thunderstorms, breezy. High tomorrow only at 55. On Sunday, drizzle in the morning, then clouds and warmer the rest of the day. The high at 72. Monday, a cloudy and humid day with a couple of thunderstorms and a high at 71. And Tuesday, a touch of rain with a high at 72. Right now, 49 and cloudy, rain falling here at WSBA. WSBA time is now 5:43. 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

0: pasture-based system using sheep, pigs, chickens, ducks, and turkeys. We're blessed with lots of water on our farm. We have a lot of springs and a small pond. And we're also members of the American Cooney Coon Pig Society. We're registered breeders. So our pigs are excellent homesteading pigs. They're the Cooney Cooney. And although no pig is truly a ruminant, the Cooney Cooney is about as close as you're going to get. They have a turned up nose and don't root into the ground very much and spend a great deal of time eating pasture. And they are qualified as a lard pig, meaning that they contain high levels of fat. So it's really good for bacon, sausages, charcuterie, as well as ham.
1: How many pigs do you have at any given time on the farm?
0: Well, we were as high as the 50s as we rolled into last winter. And we sold a great many of pigs to new homesteaders and people that just wanted some food security because we saw a lot of pricing go up and a lot of shelves running a little bit lean. So people wanted to have a backyard pig. And the Cooney Cooney is so docile. It is an excellent pig for the homesteader, especially the beginning homesteader. And now we have just over 20, but we're selling our litters pretty rapidly. So our last litter was actually sold prior to birth. So when we have another litter coming, and we're spacing our litters out throughout the year so that we're just running one litter about every 3 months here on the farm, enjoying that process a lot.
1: Now, another thing you have is Spring Creek Market. Let's talk a little bit about that.
0: Yeah, so the Spring Creek Market, doing business at, what we have there is we've partnered with local vendors such as Old School Spice Works in Afton Mountain and Gore's Meat in Edinburgh. And we're producing USDA sausage that is ready to be sold from farmers market or off our farm directly. We are also producing hand-gathered, ungraded pasture eggs from our chickens. And soon we'll have duck eggs. We have Campbell Khaki ducks, and they're on pasture as well. And we produce wild forage jam. So we make dandelion jam, autumn olive jam, honeysuckle jam, red clover jam. And we've experimented with some different things like corn cob jam. And it's just a lot of fun and very nutritious, healthy, good food, nutrient-dense, locally produced, working with the community. I mean, that's what it's all about.
1: Are you open year-round or just certain times of the year?
0: We're open year-round, and we are also participating in Valley Roots Farmers Market, so the Valley Roots Garden Center in Weir's Cave. So we're there with several other local vendors that just do an outstanding job of producing food for the community. There have been first and third Saturdays of each month from 9 a.m. to 2 p.m.
1: And if people want to get more information and get in contact with you, what's the best way for them to do that?
0: FreshAirFarmLLC.com.
1: All right, Fred. Well, thank you for being with us today.
0: Thank you.
1: Fred German with Fresh Air Farm in Mount Sydney. I'm Frank Wilt, and that's today's WSBA Spotlight on Valley Agriculture. 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Coming up, we'll check in with Dave Riggert, get an update on sports, plus Jeff Ishii has the latest agribusiness news here on WSBA.
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0: But the Spotswood and Harrisonburg boys and girls soccer teams got their games in last night. On the boys' side, Spotswood took care of Harrisonburg 4-1, while the Trailblazers and Blue Streaks played to a scoreless draw in the girls' game last night. Both games in the Rockingham County Baseball League were postponed on Thursday as Massanutten was supposed to play at Elkton and Bridgewater at Stewart's Draft. Tonight, weather permitting, there are two more games on the schedules. Elkton is scheduled to play at Montezuma at 7 o'clock, and Massanutten is at Clover Hill to play the Bucks at 7:45. From the ACC Baseball Tournament in Charlotte, number 8 seed Virginia lost to the top seed Georgia Tech in the quarterfinals yesterday 16-10 as they're eliminated, while number 5 seed Miami took care of number 4 seed Boston College 8-2. Two more quarterfinals on tap today. The 7th seed is Virginia Tech, and they'll play number 2 seed North Carolina at 11 o'clock this morning from Truist Park in Charlotte. That'll be followed by number 3 seed Florida State against the 14 seed Pitt at 3 o'clock. The Super Regionals began last night in the NCAA Division I softball tournament. Number 7 seed Tennessee won game one of their best of three series over the 10 seed Georgia 3-1. While the 4 seed Nebraska was scheduled to play number 13 Oklahoma State, but that game got suspended due to the weather with one out in the bottom of the first inning, and that game was scoreless. They'll play tomorrow along with the other 7 Super Regionals in the NCAA Division I softball tournament. For Major League Baseball last night, the Nationals lost at home to the Mets 2-1 as the two teams split their 4-game series. Washington drops to 25-26. From the NBA playoffs last night, the Knicks won game 2 of the Eastern Conference Finals. They beat the Cavaliers 109-93 to take a 2-0 series lead. And from the NHL playoffs last night, it was game 1 of the Eastern Conference Final as Montreal beat Carolina 6-2. That's a look at sports. I'm Dave Riggert.
1: Thank you, Dave. WSBA time is now 5:56. 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

0: Because you never know when the last one is.
1: Bush leaves behind a wife and two children. Following backlash over the $1.8 billion fund set up to help those who feel they've been wronged by the government, there was no vote taken in the Senate on the president's $70 billion immigration enforcement package.
2: It's something that he's been asking for. He wants that bill on his desk by June 1st. That is not going to happen now. And that is due to a sort of rebellion that occurred in the Senate Republican conference on Thursday morning. We had an acting attorney general, Todd Blanche, come up to Capitol Hill to sort of do a bit of a cleanup for Senate Republicans who were pretty publicly out there lambasting this IRS weaponization fund.
1: ABC's Ali Pekoran on Capitol Hill. The idea of U.S. military intervention in Cuba is being raised again as Secretary of State Marco Rubio meets with NATO members in Sweden. He's there for talks on Iran and the broader mission of the alliance. Rubio, as he arrived, saying,
3: "The president's views, frankly, disappointment at some of our NATO allies and their response to our operations in the Middle East. They are well documented. That will have to be addressed."
1: The Sherpa, who has summited Mount Everest 32 times, is urging authorities to limit the number of climbers on the mountain. On Wednesday, 274 people crowded the path to Everest summit. That's the highest number recorded on a single day from the Nepal side. You're listening to ABC News.
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1: Memorial Day travel woes for those in the Northeast. Heavy rain is expected all weekend long, and the runway with that sinkhole in it at LaGuardia Airport in New York is still shut down.
2: That runway now expected to reopen on Saturday after being shut down on Wednesday. Of course, it caused major delays and dozens of cancellations. The situation is among a few throwing a wrench into the holiday travel rush. An estimated 45 million Americans are projected to fly or drive in the coming days.
1: ABC's Morgan Norwood. Police in California releasing video taken during the DUI arrest of Britney Spears. That was her saying she could drink probably four bottles of wine and still take care of the arresting officer, adding she's an angel. Spears' blood alcohol level was below the legal limit, but she does admit she had taken several drugs that day, including Adderall, Prozac, and a mood stabilizer. End of an era in late night. Stephen Colbert telling his audience before the final show.
6: I'll say to you what I've said to every audience for the last 11 years, and I've meant it every time. Have a good show. Thanks for being here. And let's do it, y'all.
1: CBS canceled Colbert's show, claiming it was too expensive. The final guest last night was Paul McCartney, who was with the Beatles when they first performed in that very venue, the Ed Sullivan Theater, for the first time in America in 1964. Sherry Preston, ABC News.
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8: No accidents, no major delays that we're seeing here in the Valley or in Central Virginia this morning. But if you're seeing it and we're not saying it, call the WSBA traffic and news tip line at 540-214-2500 and let us know.
9: WSVA's local AccuWeather for Harrisonburg and the Shenandoah Valley. Cloudy and cooler with a couple of showers today. The high just 56. Occasional rain and drizzle.

0: tonight with the low down to 50. Still quite cool, damp and dreary on Saturday. Breezy with periods of rain and a thunderstorm. High of 55. Then Sunday, drizzle in the morning, otherwise cloudy and warmer. The high jumping up to 72. A thunderstorm around on Monday, the high 71. I'm AccuWeather meteorologist Jason Caterina on WSVA.
1: We have cloudy skies and 50 degrees here at WSVA. WSVA time is now 6:06.
2: 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The so-called shopping cart killer is expected to learn his fate this morning. WSVA's Carolyn Unger reports.
3: According to online records, Anthony Eugene Robinson has a sentencing hearing scheduled for 9 o'clock in Rockingham County Circuit Court. Back in January of last year, a jury found the 39-year-old Robinson guilty of multiple charges, including first-degree murder in connection with the deaths of two women, whose bodies were found in a shopping cart off of Linda Lane in Harrisonburg back in November of 2021. At the time of his conviction, the jury recommended Robinson serve 4 counts of life in prison plus 10 years. WSVA and RocktownNow.com will be at the courthouse covering the hearing. For WSVA News, I'm Carolyn Unger.
2: Thank you, Carolyn. It appears that the Stanton woman charged with taking money from an elementary school PTA has escaped jail time. Online records indicated that Felicia Neal reached a plea deal with prosecutors this week. Neal pleaded guilty to a misdemeanor charge of embezzlement of under $1,000. In exchange for that plea, another charge was dropped. A judge then sentenced Neal to a 1-year suspended sentence and forced her to pay $262 in costs. In February of 2024, Ware Elementary School PTA members found several thousand dollars missing from the PTA bank account. Neal's twin sister, former Stanton School Board Chair Natasha McCurdy, also pleaded guilty last September to misdemeanor embezzlement and received a 1-year suspended sentence. Governor Abigail Spanberger was the keynote speaker at yesterday's Southwest Virginia Economic Forum at the University of Virginia's College at Wise. Spanberger told WCYB in Bristol that affordable housing is essential to expanding local economies and attracting businesses to the Commonwealth.
4: Virginia is a very competitive state, but for companies that might know they'd be recruiting people in or looking to grow their workforce, the cost of housing is part and parcel of the discussion.
2: The governor assured regional leaders gathered at the event that her administration is focused on reducing regulations to make it easier for communities across the state to build more housing and workforce housing and to forge new economic opportunities for the next generation of Virginians. Delegate Chris Runyon announced that he has been reappointed by Speaker of the House Don Scott to serve on the Board of Trustees for the Frank Ruff Center for Rural Virginia. The center focuses on strengthening rural communities across the Commonwealth by supporting economic development, workforce opportunities, and long-term strategies that help rural regions thrive. Runyon said in a statement that rural communities are the backbone of the Commonwealth. He looks forward to supporting the center's work to expand opportunities and strengthen the future of folks in rural communities. And finally, Memorial Day weekend marks the unofficial start of summer, and mini pools will be opening for the season. While it's a great time for families to get together and enjoy the water, Cleveland Clinic pediatrician Dr. Elizabeth Feldman says it's also important to remember the risk of drowning, especially for children.
5: Drowning can really happen in seconds. I mean, 20 seconds, 30 seconds, and you can even start to get brain injury because of the lack of oxygen within minutes. So the response needs to be immediate.
2: When it comes to drowning prevention, Dr. Feldman says having adult supervision is key when going to the pool. A designated water watcher needs to keep a close eye on the kids and avoid distractions like phones or alcohol. For News Talk 92.1 and 550 WSVA, I'm Lyndon Kaiser.
6: Thank you very much, Lyndon. I don't think folks can be spending much time in the pool this weekend.
2: The pool is coming to them.
6: Yeah, I don't think they're going to have to really need to worry about that. Temperatures in the 50s are not conducive to spending time in the pool. Trust me. It's going to be a rough weekend for that. It's 6:10 here on Early Mornings on WSVA. I'm Jim Britt along with Frank Wilt, Jacqueline Dobrin, Lyndon Kaiser, Dave Ringert, and Jeff Ishii on this Friday morning. It's the 22nd day of May. Everybody is going all in on it's

0: summer now, and it's, if I see another news story about where are you traveling for summer or for Memorial Day, and then, you know, the beginning. And the thing I still couldn't believe was they started doing those stories on Wednesday. Doesn't anybody work anymore?
1: Huh? That's pretty good. Yeah.
2: That's it's probably a good time to take an extended vacation because most people will get Monday off.
1: Yeah.
2: You got the weekend. Some businesses are closing early, like we're closing early today. So a lot of businesses probably close early today. So, you know, you add all that and you add a couple days and you make a, you know, several days out of it.
0: I know, but Wednesday.
2: Yeah.
0: Yeah. Well, I told you, we've started these weeks, right? It's no longer like for the big ones, for Christmas and Thanksgiving. And I could only imagine, I was, you know, doing some planning and looked at the calendar for the 4th of July, which, with the big 250th celebration this year, falls on a Saturday. So that's going to give us an entire week of ramping up to the 4th of July and the 250 celebration. And that's, I can only imagine what some of the stuff that they're planning for. I mean, we've heard about some of it, but just a lot. I think that's, it could be a very interesting week. But, you know, I cite mostly Thanksgiving. It's now Thanksgiving week. I think some of it is, and I know you'll be shocked at this, quite possibly motivated by certain businesses trying to sell things. I know. Don't be too shocked at that.
3: It also has to do with school schedules, because I know, like, Stanton City Schools, they do the Thanksgiving week off instead of a fall break.
0: Okay. See, we never had a fall break. I don't ever remember any prolonged period of time off for fall. I mean, the only thing I remember was spring break. And I don't believe back in those days it was called spring break.
2: Usually happened around Easter.
0: Yeah, it did. You're right. And then the Christmas break was, I don't know if we ever went to school on Christmas Eve, but a lot of it would be where the day itself fell. You know, if Christmas was on a Wednesday, I still think we went to school at least on Monday. Again, as we mentioned, I think it was yesterday, the day before, since we didn't go back to school till after Labor Day, you know, that eliminated XYZ days to be able to have during the school year. And also, you know, I was in New England, which meant we had a lot more snow days than you guys probably had. But I did find out from Dr. Shiflett yesterday, the last day of school for students in Rockingham County is June 3rd. But they've got, their graduations start, I believe, next Wednesday, Frank, when you're going to be at MTC.
2: Correct. Yes.
0: And I think it's Wednesday, Thursday, and then two on Saturday. Is that right?
2: Might be. I think that's how it's been in the past.
0: Yeah. Yeah. Did I miss somebody? East Rock,
2: Spotswood, TA, Spotswood, Broadway.
0: Yeah, so I missed somebody in there. But I know they wanted to lay it out so that they would not have graduation on a Sunday. But, yeah. How do we eventually end up here? I don't know.
2: Started with Memorial Day, which some people believe, summer, which started 2 weeks ago in some people's.
0: Yes.
3: You were just talking about the ramp up to July 4th.
0: Oh, that's right. Okay. We got a long way to go on that. One of the great things about the internet that I find is, and I respect

0: respect the people who come up with these ludicrous questions that people ask. You know, I have an example of a couple this morning. Would you wear a blindfold for a year if someone gave you $5 million? Yeah.
1: No.
0: No?
1: Of course not.
0: Why not?
1: Why would I want to wear a blindfold for a year and not see anything?
0: It's like, they're going to give you $5 million.
1: Yeah.
2: Yeah, I don't care. You can't drive.
1: No.
0: Okay. You're talking a year here.
1: Yeah.
0: I mean, they're talking 5 years.
2: Yeah, but you could die in that year wearing a blindfold everywhere.
1: Not see what you missed. Yeah.
0: Come on.
1: Money's not that important.
0: $5 million? $5 million?
1: No.
2: A year's a long time with a blindfold on.
0: I don't know. I think it'd be... I think... I'm not saying that you're not being honest. But until somebody actually offers you... the $5 million.
2: We will take offers beginning now.
0: You know, I think that you would actually, you would not even consider it?
1: No, I wouldn't. I don't know about other people. No.
3: I would not either.
2: Honestly, I would, but for a second. And then my wife would be like, honey, please.
0: I know I would. Yeah. For $5 million. And then here's another one. So if you could freeze time, would you do anything illegal? And surprisingly, 86% of the people surveyed said they would. Now, it's not really clear what the definition of illegal is, but I assume that you could... Well, let's see. Go shopping and never pay for anything. Being a modern-day Robin Hood. Robbing the rich, giving to the poor. Here's, of course, the one I was thinking of. Becoming a poker shark. Yeah, that was high on my list. Trespassing for the sake of anonymous investigative reporting. This is where we start to get to the mindless part. And you say, really? We haven't yet? Switching the clothes on two people.
3: Okay.
2: That's somebody's dream to do that.
0: I guess so. Huh. Or somebody else said, my dream would be to stop time every morning so I could sleep as long as I wanted to.
3: Okay.
2: That's fair.
1: Yeah.
0: Yeah.
1: I'd see a lot of people with that one.
0: Yeah, and the poll did say that minor crimes don't count. So, you know, again, you'd have to have your definition of what minor would be. But I assume mostly it would be stealing or appropriating things that are not yours. And then, of course, the goal would be to get away. But there are 13% of people who would not. See, I know my wife would not. That's just not who she is. She would not. Her husband might think about it, but after a while, I'm just not sure. I just don't do anything I feel like I need to have that I would go to that extent. You know, because if you think if you found a way, you know, to pull off one of these crimes of the century or whatever, what do you do with the stuff after you get it? You know, unless it's some, you know, incredible amount of money. But then you'd be, you know, be living the rest of your life looking over your shoulder. Who wants to live like that? And, you know, who's going to say that somebody else won't stop time to catch you? Say, we got a whole series here.
1: Yeah.
0: What was the one years ago? Time Bandits? Wasn't that one? Wasn't that one?
1: Mm-hmm.
0: Yeah. Sounds like an ignominious type movie, I remember.
1: I believe.
2: Yeah.
0: Yeah. And you know me. I despise time travel movies.
2: Oh, that's a shame, man.
0: I think it's among the weakest plot lines.
2: Did you like Endgame? Avengers Endgame?
0: Well, that was, that was superhero. Superheroes in a different category. You know,

0: if it was, you know, if it was like the, who was involved in time travel? Who was my daughter's favorite when she was growing up? Who were the girls who were always?
1: Powerpuff Girls?
0: Yeah, what was it, Powerpuff Rangers or?
1: Powerpuff Girls.
0: Yeah, Powerpuff Girls. If it was the Powerpuff Girls, I wouldn't care about it. But because it was the, you know, the Avengers and that stuff, it was okay. But even that, I'm not a big time travel guy. I just think it gives you too many easy outs in a lot of this stuff. And I saw somebody propose something the other day, dealing with circumstances we have today, about proposing, what if we could go back in time? And I said, I'm out. Thanks.
2: You know, Cher would often ask that question.
3: If you could turn back time.
2: If she could turn back time.
0: Do you know she had her 80th birthday the other day?
3: Yeah. We were talking about it, I think, here in the office, and the fact that she looks better now than she did 5 or so years ago when she was suffering what we've referred to as Kenny Rogers syndrome. They're at the end, but, you know, when it's like...
0: That's not
3: Kenny's
0: nice.
3: Face sort of, you know, there's, what is it? There's injections and then there's bad injections or
0: And
3: Botox.
0: There's like two or three of those people who have gone through that. And honestly, I don't mean to be cruel, but it looks like their faces are melting or something to a degree.
3: Yeah.
0: It's not pretty. Mm-hmm. It's not pretty. See, here's a question for a Friday. Would you ever have work done on your face?
2: No.
0: See, I wouldn't either.
3: I've thought about it, I've never had anything done. No.
0: What do you want? Yeah.
3: What do you want? Just because of wrinkles and lines and things like that.
0: Yeah. That's simple stuff.
3: Yeah.
0: That's what gives you character.
3: Yeah. Well, not to get into a whole different conversation, but men have it, I think, a lot easier than women when it comes to that. You know, men have become more distinguished, where women are not considered that. Would you agree, Jacqueline?
1: Yeah.
0: So I wonder what phrase you were going to use there, Frank.
3: Yeah.
0: I was interested to see how you.
3: We see that all the time on TV.
0: from that sentence.
3: Yeah.
0: And women are not. 6:23 Here on Early Mornings on WSVA. 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
1: Miles per hour. Occasional rain and drizzle tonight with a low at 50. Breezy, periods of rain and the thunderstorm tomorrow, high 55. And Sunday, some drizzle in the morning, cloudy and warmer, high 72. Memorial Day Monday, cloudy and humid with a thunderstorm, the high at 71. Next Tuesday, cloudy with a little rain and a high at 72. On Wednesday, partly sunny with a high at 74. Then more showers possible Thursday and Friday, highs in the upper 70s. We have cloudy skies and 50 degrees here at WSBA. WSBA time is now 6:25.
2: Let's take a look at sports. I am Dave Riggert. Most of the high school spring sports were postponed yesterday due to inclement weather, but the Spotswood and Harrisonburg soccer teams all got together last night. But the Spotswood and Harrisonburg boys and girls soccer teams got their games in last night. On the boys' side, Spotswood took care of Harrisonburg 4-1, while the Trailblazers and Blue Streaks played to a scoreless draw in the girls' game last night. Both games in the Rockingham County Baseball League were postponed on Thursday as Massanutten was supposed to play at Elkton and Bridgewater at Stewart's Trap. Tonight, weather permitting, there are two more games on the schedule. Elkton is scheduled to play at Montezuma at 7 o'clock, and Massanutten is at Clover Hill to play the Bucks at 7:45. From the ACC baseball tournament in Charlotte yesterday in the quarterfinals, number 8 seed Virginia lost to the top seed Georgia Tech 16-10, and today number 7 seed Virginia Tech will take on the 2 seed North Carolina in their quarterfinal matchup at 11 o'clock this morning at Truist Park down in Charlotte. And from Major League Baseball last night, the Nationals lost at home to the Mets 2-1 as the two teams split their four-game series. That's a look at sports. I'm Dave Riggert.
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0: 1% from 6.36% last week. Despite the sharp increase, the average rate remains below the 6.86% where it was a year ago. President Trump has called off plans to sign a new executive order on artificial intelligence. Hours before an expected White House ceremony, the president said he did not like what he saw in the order's text and was worried the measure would dull America's lead on AI technology. SpaceX scrubbed the test flight of its massive Starship rocket yesterday, a day after the company filed its IPO prospectus. The 12th test flight, which was pushed to today, will debut a third version of SpaceX's massive rocket. Company data says Elon Musk's reusable rocket maker has spent more than $15 billion on its Starship program. Futures are slightly higher. That's your money now.
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2: Cloudy skies and 50 degrees. It's 6:30.
3: I'm Lyndon Kaiser in the WSBA newsroom. Coming up, an Edinburg woman charged in a fatal pedestrian crash will appear before a grand jury. A massive farm fire this week in Mount Solon and a spike in drug overdoses in the Commonwealth. I'll have all the details and more following ABC at the bottom of the hour.
4: ABC News, I'm Sherry Preston. The illness NASCAR driver Kyle Busch's family says he was suffering before his death has not been disclosed, but we do know the 41-year-old had asked for medical help recently while struggling with a cold. ABC News medical contributor Dr. Alok Patel.
5: In some situations, what may seem like a routine cold can actually turn into pneumonia, sepsis, meningitis, or may even affect other organs in your body. This can lead to some severe complications.
4: Busch was a two-time NASCAR Cup Series champion. The long Memorial Day weekend will be full of rain in the Northeast, where one of the runways at New York's LaGuardia Airport is still shut down because of a sinkhole. Secretary of State Marco Rubio in Sweden for a meeting of NATO foreign ministers, saying of the war in Iran,
6: there's been some slight progress. I don't want to exaggerate it, but there's been a little bit of movement, and that's good. The fundamentals remain the same. Iran can never have a nuclear weapon.
4: Price of a gallon of regular gas, $4.55, according to Gas Buddy, $1.61 higher than the start of the war. This is ABC News.
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2: No accidents, no delays here in the Shenandoah Valley or in Central Virginia that we're seeing. But if you're seeing it and we're not saying it, call the WSBA Traffic and News Tip Line 540-214-2500 and let us know.
7: WSBA's local AccuWeather for Harrisonburg in the Shenandoah Valley. Cloudy and cooler with a couple of showers today. The high just 56. Occasional rain and drizzle tonight with the low down to 50. Still quite cool, damp and dreary on Saturday. Breezy with periods of rain and a thunderstorm. High of 55. Then Sunday, drizzle in the morning. Otherwise cloudy and warmer. The high jumping up to 72. A thunderstorm around on Monday. The high 71. I'm AccuWeather meteorologist Jason Caterina on WSBA.
2: We have cloudy skies, some light rain, and 50 here at WSBA. WSBA time is 6:33.
3: For News Talk 92.1 and 550 WSBA, I'm Lyndon Kaiser. The Edinburg woman charged in a fatal pedestrian crash last summer will appear before a grand jury. Online records showed that Lindsay Price had her felony charge of involuntary manslaughter certified to grand jury during a preliminary hearing this week in Shenandoah County General District Court. The 36-year-old Price was arrested following an accident on August 6th on Stony Creek Boulevard in Edinburg. Virginia State Police spokesman Matt Demline explained at the time what happened.
8: An 82-year-old pedestrian, Leona M. Honecker of Edinburg, was crossing Stony Creek Boulevard at a crosswalk when Honecker was struck by a 2011 Kia Sorento. Honecker died at the scene.
3: Price was not injured in the accident, and she remains in custody. A fire on a Mount Solon farm earlier this week caused major damage to equipment and infrastructure. WSVA's Jeff Ishii has more in this report.
9: A fire at Delta Springs Farm in western Augusta County near Stokesville caused devastating damage on Monday. Farmer Chuck Horn reported that a tractor caught fire. That initial fire then quickly spread to the farm's shop and office. He says they ultimately lost five tractors, a corn planter, a hay rake, and a lifetime of tools and supplies. Horn says he wants to thank all of the first responders as well as friends and neighbors for all they have done since the fire. He describes his family as blessed. I'm Jeff Ishii.

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1: Thanks, Ish. The Northwest Virginia Regional Drug and Gang Task Force, along with partnering law enforcement agencies, are warning the public about a recent spike in fatal and non-fatal overdoses. The task force has reported 3 fatal overdoses and 3 non-fatal overdoses this year, all since February. The total number of reported overdoses last year was 3 fatal and 25 non-fatal overdoses. The recent increase in opioid-related overdoses is likely due to fentanyl, which is a synthetic opioid which is 50 to 100 times more potent than morphine. The Virginia Poverty Law Center will host 7 town halls across the Commonwealth to educate renters about new laws that protect tenants going into effect later this summer. The town halls also serve as a way for residents to discuss other issues that may need attention when the General Assembly meets again at the start of next year. Christy Mara is Director of Housing Advocacy for the Law Center.
2: We want to make sure we're making every effort to teach residential tenants and people working with them about the new laws that go into effect July 1st of each year so that they can use them to their benefit.
1: One law taking effect this July makes it so landlords can't force tenants to pay for repairs or maintenance unless they're in violation of the Virginia Residential Landlord and Tenant Act.

0: 26th. There will also be no bulk or yard debris pickup on either Monday or Tuesday of next week. The Recycling Convenience Center and Mobile Unit will be closed for the holiday as well. For News Talk 92.1 and 550 WSVA, I'm Lyndon Kaiser.
1: Thank you, Lyndon. 6:36 here on Early Mornings on WSVA. NASCAR is dealing with the sudden death of Kyle Busch yesterday. He passed away at the age of 41 from what is described as an undisclosed severe illness. A statement from NASCAR called his passing sudden and tragic, adding he was fierce, passionate, immensely skilled, and, quote, cared deeply about the sport and its fans. He's survived by his wife, Samantha, and two children. Now, back during a race at Watkins Glen on May the 10th, Busch was struggling with a sinus cold that was worsened by the intense G-forces and elevation changes. He radioed his crew towards the end of the race, asking for a doctor to be ready with a shot for him. He also completed in two races last weekend. He was supposed to be on the track this weekend for the Coca-Cola 600 at Charlotte Motor Speedway. Busch hit the Cup Series way back in 2005. He won Rookie of the Year on his legendary career. Dale Earnhardt Jr. tweeted once, "Kyle was one of the greatest drivers in NASCAR history. No one can deny that." I believe he still holds the record for winning a Cup race for 19 consecutive years, which is amazing. And they also had to change the rules because I believe his entree into motorsports was in the Truck Series. And he was too young, and they changed the rules so he could compete. And I believe that was his last victory, was in a Truck Series race a week ago Friday. Kyle Busch was 41 years old, and it has shocked motorsports right here on the eve of what is the biggest day for racing, and that is Sunday. You have the Indianapolis 500. Then I think you've got is it an F1 race? I think it's in Montreal. And then the Coca-Cola 600 is Saturday night in Charlotte. And I guess the biggest question for all of those races is going to be, what's the weather going to do? Because you look at these weather maps for the weekend, and they literally stretch from Texas on a diagonal, like all the way up to Buffalo. And there's just a lot of rain and showers and stuff over the course of the weekend. WSVA time is now 6:39. 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
3: 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Don't wait. On this Friday, if you have any friends or acquaintances that like communism, all you need to do is point to Cuba. It is an impoverished nation. 90% of the people there cannot really make a living. Government has to hand out ration cards for food, energy, things like that. And this has been going on since 1959. No progress in Cuba, a communist country. So why would anyone want to impose communism anywhere, including America? But we have a growing socialist and communist movement here. It is based on an enormous government giving people who don't have very much free stuff. You've heard it before. That has an attraction

0: 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That is the Morning O'Reilly Update. More analysis later on.
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0: Nicole Biller celebrating their birthday today. Grant Elmore, Colton Perrott. 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
0: No accidents up and down the valley or in central Virginia that we're seeing, but if you're seeing it and we're not saying it, call the WSBA Traffic and News Tip Line 540-214-2500 and let us know. 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

0: 71. Right now, we have cloudy skies, some light rain falling, and 50 degrees. Our total rainfall yesterday and today added up to 2 48 hundredths of an inch of rain. That's 2 48 hundredths. But if you add it all up since Monday, we've had just over 3.5 inches of rain. WSBA time is now 6:47.
1: I would not have imagined that.
0: Yeah. The biggest one other than the last 24 hours happened on Monday into Tuesday. But then altogether, 3.53 total inches here. It's varied from place to place, of course.
1: I'll have to check the rain gauge and see what it was here in the cave. Not sure we got 3 inches of rain in the cave. Because twice over the course of the last 2 days, I've been listening to Mario in the afternoon talking about the fact that it was pouring. And the temperature had dropped, you know, dramatically. Nothing here in the cave. We're all talking about this morning the final late show for Stephen Colbert. But with all due respect to Mr. Colbert, this day, May 22nd, was a much bigger day in television history. Because it was 34 years ago today that the final edition of The Tonight Show with Johnny Carson aired. Johnny, Doc, and Ed retired from The Tonight Show after 30 years. I like what it says here. Technically, it was Johnny who retired. Ed and Doc didn't really have a choice. But I remember there were no guests on that final Tonight Show. And I remember watching it from a hotel in Kentucky. We were traveling to Michigan to see my wife's relatives. And we'd spent the night in Kentucky. And, you know, back in 1992, didn't have too many options. I guess they had a VCR as far as recording it. But I wanted to watch it. And it was basically Johnny, Ed, and Doc kind of reminiscing. And I believe they had some clips and some different things like that. And it was very much Johnny Carson, you know, despite the fact that he, to a large degree, along with Steve Allen, invented late-night talk shows. And, of course, he dominated it for most of the 30 years that he was on television. He was kind of reserved with some of those things. But, yeah, it was his final show. And it was interesting. I've been reading retrospectives and also pieces about, you know, what's ahead for the future of late-night television. And I'm not sure what it is. You know, somebody on one of the media blogs says, well, you know, CBS won't have a late night talk show. Well, for years, CBS didn't have a late night talk show. I mean, you had Johnny Carson, and then at a couple different times throughout history, the other networks tried to compete with Johnny. I believe ABC had Joey Bishop on at one point in time, and CBS had Merv Griffin and Pat Sajak, before David Letterman finally came over many, many years ago. But, yeah, for a long time, there was only one late-night talk show, and it was Johnny Carson. And exactly what they're going to do in the future, I'm not sure. But you've got so many different avenues. And, you know, any of these guys can go home and sit in their recliner and do stuff to put up on YouTube, and millions of people will watch it.
0: Well, and that's another thing. I mean, if you think we record The Tonight Show with Jimmy Fallon, mm-hmm. and we'll record it, and then the chances of us actually watching the whole show are pretty slim, right. Because we're going to spin through it, but we watch it the next day if we're going to watch anything, or we watch the clips on YouTube, or we watch them at our own time. We don't need to stay up, and same with SNL and other shows.
1: Yeah.
0: You don't need to be there in front of the TV at a certain time anymore to decide when you're going to watch a show or watch one of the guests that was on the show.
1: Mm-hmm.
0: So it's a whole different way of doing it.
1: Well, and you know, it's like all these Netflix and other streaming comedy specials. You see clips of these folks, and then, you know, they go do Netflix specials for millions of dollars. And that's the way you can do it. I'm not sure, you know, and maybe what CBS is doing is the way it will be. They've sold the time to Byron Allen. And

0: Maybe people will watch it. I don't know. For me, kind of the end of late night television was when first Craig Ferguson left, and then 5 months later, Letterman retired. Since that time, I very rarely even follow the DVR for any of the late night stuff, unless somebody's going to be on, you know, that I know in particular, and I've recorded Stephen Colbert's shows. We'll tell you a little bit about that last episode coming up, including folks who crashed the show trying to be the last guest, and they were summarily removed from the studio. 6:52 now at WSVA. Dave has sports next.
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2: Let's take a look at sports. I am Dave Riggert. Most of the high school spring sports were postponed yesterday due to inclement weather, but the Spotswood and Harrisonburg soccer teams all got together last night. But the Spotswood and Harrisonburg boys and girls soccer teams got their games in last night. On the boys' side, Spotswood took care of Harrisonburg 4-1, while the Trailblazers and Blue Streaks played to a scoreless draw in the girls' game last night. Both games in the Rockingham County Baseball League were postponed on Thursday as Massanutten was supposed to play at Elkton and Bridgewater at Stewart's Draft. Tonight, weather permitting, there are two more games on the schedule. Elkton is scheduled to play at Montezuma at 7 o'clock, and Massanutten is at Clover Hill to play the Bucks at 7:45. From the ACC baseball tournament in Charlotte yesterday in the quarterfinals, number 8 seed Virginia lost to the top seed Georgia Tech 16-10. And today, number 7 seed Virginia Tech will take on the 2 seed North Carolina in their quarterfinal matchup at 11 o'clock this morning at Truist Park down in Charlotte. And from Major League Baseball last night, the Nationals lost at home to the Mets 2-1 as the two teams split their four-game series. That's a look at sports. I'm Dave Riggert.
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0: levels prior to this precipitation event. As of Wednesday of this week, several streams and rivers were at an all-time low for that day in history, including the North River at Mount Solon, the South Fork of the Potomac River at Brandywine, West Virginia, the South Fork of the Shenandoah River near Luray, and the Middle River near Grottoes. Groundwater levels have also been on the decline in recent weeks, but will hopefully stabilize due to the current weather situation. Looking at the ag calendar, the Northern District Livestock Show will be tomorrow. That's Saturday, May 23rd at the Rockingham County Fairgrounds. That event starts at 10 a.m. For News Talk 92.1 and 550 WSVA, I'm Ish.
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0: Storms in parts of Texas and Oklahoma, and it's nice in the west. That's what continues into the weekend.
1: Repairs on that sinkhole on a runway in one of the busiest airports in the country, New York's LaGuardia, not expected to be finished until tomorrow now, meaning possible further delays. Secretary of State Marco Rubio in Sweden for talks with NATO foreign ministers.
2: In the end, you know, like any alliance, it has to be good for everyone who's involved. It has to be a clear understanding of what the expectations are. And so certainly we'll try to lay the groundwork for that.
1: Acting Attorney General Todd Blanche traveling to Capitol Hill to defend President Trump's nearly $1.8 billion taxpayer-funded finance to set up those who claim to have been targeted by the government.
3: Blanche made a number of efforts to try to bring Republicans back on board this. According to one of my colleagues, Catherine Falders, he even at one point told Republican senators that they themselves could consider applying for money from the fund.
1: ABC's Ali Pekoran, sources tell us some Republican senators yelled at Blanche, saying the fund could cost them the midterms. You're listening to ABC News.
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1: The nation's coastal communities, homeowners, and insurance companies are all bracing for Atlantic hurricane season 2026.
6: Two words dominate the approaching tropical storm season, El Nino.
7: El Ninos bring a lot of wind shear to the Caribbean and to the western part of the Atlantic Basin.
6: Federal forecaster Matt Rosenkrantz.
7: So the storms that kind of move out of the deep tropics will run into that wind shear and they get torn apart.
6: The result is a below-average Atlantic hurricane season, but the same El Nino could intensify storm formation in the Pacific.
1: ABC's Jim Ryan. Failure to find suitable veins has put a lethal injection off for at least a year.
8: Getting at least another year to live on Tennessee's death row, Tony Carruthers, convicted of kidnapping and murdering three people in 1994. His executioners tried and failed for over an hour to establish an intravenous line for the lethal drugs. Governor Bill Lee announced Thursday that the state would not try again for at least a year. Tennessee prison officials say medical personnel established a primary IV line, but were unable to find a suitable vein for a backup and a central line as required by the state's execution protocol.
1: That's ABC's Chuck Sievertson. Federal charges against the so-called Broadview Six in Chicago have been dismissed. The case involves six people who were charged with allegedly impeding an ICE agent by surrounding his vehicle as it approached the detention center in Broadview, Illinois last fall. Problems began to surface last month about how prosecutors may have presented the case before a grand jury. I'm Sherry Preston, ABC News.
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10: All clear on the roads this morning. No accidents or delays to tell you about. None that we're seeing. But if you're seeing it and we're not saying it, call the WSBA Traffic and News Tip Line at 540-214-2500 and let us know.
11: WSBA's local AccuWeather weather for Harrisonburg and the Shenandoah Valley. Cloudy and cooler with a couple of showers today. The high just 56. Occasional rain and drizzle tonight with the low down to 50. Still quite cool, damp and dreary on Saturday. Breezy with periods of rain and a thunderstorm. High of 55. Then Sunday, drizzle in the morning. Otherwise cloudy and warmer. The high jumping up to 72. A thunderstorm around on Monday. The high 71. I'm AccuWeather meteorologist Jason Caterina on WSVA.
10: Cloudy skies, light rain falling, and 50 degrees.

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1: For News Talk 92.1 and 550 WSBA, I'm Lyndon Kaiser. The so-called shopping cart killer is expected to learn his fate this morning. WSVA's Carolyn Unger reports.
2: According to online records, Anthony Eugene Robinson has a sentencing hearing scheduled for 9 o'clock in Rockingham County Circuit Court. Back in January of last year, a jury found the 39-year-old Robinson guilty of multiple charges, including first-degree murder in connection with the deaths of two women whose bodies were found in a shopping cart off of Linda Lane in Harrisonburg back in November of 2021. At the time of his conviction, the jury recommended Robinson serve 4 counts of life in prison plus 10 years. WSVA and RocktownNow.com will be at the courthouse covering the hearing. For WSVA News, I'm Carolyn Unger.
1: Thank you, Carolyn. It appears that the Stanton woman charged with taking money from an elementary school PTA has escaped jail time. Online records indicated that Felicia Neal reached a plea deal with prosecutors this week. Neal pleaded guilty to a misdemeanor charge of embezzlement to under $1,000. In exchange for that plea, another charge was dropped. The judge then sentenced Neal to a one-year suspended sentence and forced her to pay $262 in costs. In February of 2024, Ware Elementary School PTA members found several thousand dollars missing from the PTA bank account. Neal's twin sister, former Stanton School Board Chair Natasha McCurdy, also pleaded guilty last September to misdemeanor embezzlement and received a one-year suspended sentence. Governor Abigail Spanberger was the keynote speaker at yesterday's Southwest Virginia Economic Forum at the University of Virginia's College at Wise. Spanberger told WCYB in Bristol that affordable housing is essential to expanding local economies and attracting businesses to the Commonwealth.
3: Virginia is a very competitive state, but for companies that might know they'd be recruiting people in or looking to grow their workforce, the cost of housing is part and parcel of the discussion.
1: The governor assured regional leaders gathered at the event that her administration is focused on reducing regulations to make it easier for communities across the state to build more housing and workforce housing and to forge new economic opportunities for the next generation of Virginians. Delegate Chris Runyon announced that he has been reappointed by Speaker of the House Don Scott to serve on the Board of Trustees for the Frank Ruff Center for Rural Virginia. The center focuses on strengthening rural communities across the Commonwealth by supporting economic development, workforce opportunities, and long-term strategies that help rural regions thrive. Runyon said in a statement that rural communities are the backbone of the Commonwealth. He looks forward to supporting the center's work to expand opportunities and strengthen the future of folks in rural communities. And finally, Memorial Day weekend marks the unofficial start of summer, and mini pools will be opening for the season. While it's a great time for families to get together and enjoy the water, Cleveland Clinic's pediatrician, Dr. Elizabeth Feldman, says it's also important to remember the risk of drowning, especially for children.
4: Drowning can really happen in seconds. 20 seconds, 30 seconds, and you can even start to get brain injury because of the lack of oxygen within minutes. So the response needs to be immediate.
1: When it comes to drowning prevention, Dr. Feldman says having adult supervision is key when going to the pool. A designated water watcher needs to keep a close eye on the kids and avoid distractions like phones or alcohol. For News Talk 92.1 and 550 WSVA, I'm Lyndon Kaiser.
5: Thank you, Lyndon. 7:10 the time here on WSVA. You start your day with WSVA. We start our day with the help of the folks at the Bridgewater 7-Eleven.
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5: So for many, as you've heard, Memorial Day weekend is the start of summer. Get kids getting out of school. And if you haven't thought about it now, you'd best seriously think about your summer vacation destination if you're taking one this year. There are a bunch of key factors. I think this year cost will be one of the paramount considerations that people would have. So, keeping that in mind, our buddies at Wallet Hub have searched out the best, what they're calling budget friendly U.S. destinations. Atlanta comes in at number 1, followed by Orlando,

0: Austin, Texas, then Washington, D.C., which is very popular this year with the big celebration coming up. Honolulu, which surprises me. I would really like to see how you could make a trip to Hawaii budget-friendly. Tampa, Philadelphia, Salt Lake City, Cincinnati, and Richmond comes in at number 10. Here's my interesting element of the list. Those are the best. What are the worst? The worst is led by Ventura County, California, just north of Los Angeles. This list includes Thousand Oaks, California, where Britney Spears has her 20-acre estate. Hidalgo County in southern Texas is the second worst, followed by Lansing, Michigan, Norwalk, Connecticut, and San Jose, California. Now, I've been to San Jose. I think I've driven through Lansing. I definitely know I've been to Norwalk, Connecticut. Norwalk, Connecticut is an old, what was, manufacturing town. And I have to be honest with you. If somebody came up to me and said, I'm thinking of taking my summer vacation in Norwalk, Connecticut, the only question I would ask is why? Why would you do that? But, you know, people have all sorts of different reasons. But I do find, I think I need to dig a little deeper into Honolulu being budget friendly. I don't know, maybe it's the time of year. Maybe a lot of people don't go to Hawaii in the summer. I know we did years ago when we took our kids there for a trip to Hawaii. And I've been there a handful of times, a couple times with the JMU basketball team. But budget-friendly is not something that I usually associate with Honolulu. Can somebody Google real quick and see what they're paying for a gallon of gas in Honolulu today?
1: The last time I checked, it was not as much as you would think. I mean, it was expensive, but it was not.
0: Because they're running like $7 a gallon in California.
2: $5.64.
0: Really? That's even cheaper than L.A. Yeah, because everything has to be brought to Honolulu. It's a great place, don't get me wrong. It's one of those places that should be on your bucket list. And I say that, and I'm not one of these people. Like, did you see the line the other day? They broke a record for the most people climbing
1: Everest
0: mm-hmm. in one day. 274 people. And I'm sure it's a wonderful sight. I've never been to the Grand Canyon. I don't know that it's on my list. It's a wonderful hole in the ground, and I'm no people. Oh, you're just stupid. Yeah, maybe I am. But, you know, there are just some of these things that just aren't on my bucket list. But Hawaii is so different than anything else. It really is. At times, you can walk just a few feet off a major road, and all of a sudden, it looks like Jurassic Park. It's because where they film most of the Jurassic Park movies has been on the various Hawaiian islands. But it does look like, you know, a time long ago with all sorts of different things. And it's very unique. And I like Hawaii a lot. But budget friendly would not be at the top of one of my particular lists. But I wonder how many folks are going to be adversely affected by just the cost of stuff this year for their summer vacation, or whether or not they will be taking a summer vacation. Since we did bring up Britney Spears, she had apparently a curious comment the other day. She was pulled over, and today I guess they're releasing the video from that traffic stop when she was pulled over. And it's not so much the traffic stop that's getting It's what she said.

0: said to the arresting officers. Britney Spears, and again, this is according to who are the people who dig up all the dirt, TMZ, that her DUI arrest in March, she apparently invited to make the officers lasagna. Here's what's in the video. Britney having a meltdown when they ask her to get out of the car. She begs them to come to her house where she has a pool. And then she offers to make them lasagna. Obviously, we all know the line from all the cop shows. I'm sorry, ma'am, we're on duty. They declined. It was a weird situation, it says here. But, well, we found out that you guys wouldn't wear a blindfold for $5 million for a year. Would you go to a lasagna pool party at Britney Spears' house?
1: Maybe.
0: Maybe?
1: Maybe. Yeah.
2: I think I would.
0: Yeah.
2: I mean, that's a story waiting to happen.
1: Yeah. That's a story you'll be telling a lot for a long time.
2: She invited us over for lasagna.
0: Yeah. That's just not the first thing I would think of when it comes to food for a party. We're going to come over and we're going to make my Nana's lasagna. Nana made the best lasagna. So we're going to invite you over for that, officers. See, the thing I don't understand? Now, unless we've been informed differently, most of these people have enough money to live their lives. And most of these people have the ability to what? Have somebody drive them.
1: Mm-hmm.
0: And I would think if you were a famous person, you'd want somebody in the dual role of, kind of bodyguard and driver. Could be body gal and driver. I don't care. But, somebody whose job it is, particularly if you have a somewhat checkered past, to just keep you out of trouble.
1: I think the other line that she said to the officers, I could drink probably 4 bottles of wine and take care of you. I'm an angel. I think that probably,
0: Well.
2: Is that a
1: said something
2: sentence she really said?
1: Yes. That's what she apparently told the cops. So.
0: Okay.
2: Real words from Britney Spears.
0: Well, good luck to her. Good luck to her. And last night was Stephen Colbert's last show on CBS, The Late Show. And there was a lot of speculation about who his final guest would be. And apparently there were quite a few folks who wanted to be on the show, including Tim Meadows and Paul Rudd, who showed up in the audience. And Colbert said, look, you're not going to be the last guest. And apparently Tim Meadows then said, you deserve everything you got. Just kind of flew off the handle, stormed out of the studio. And apparently Bryan Cranston showed up later with something trying to be the last guest. What the last guest was?
1: Paul McCartney.
0: Mm-hmm. Who wandered out on the stage, did a song at the end with Colbert and a group of musicians, and presented him with a signed picture, framed picture of the Beatles performing at the Ed Sullivan Theater, which is where the CBS Late Show is taped. And he presented that to Stephen Colbert last night. But, yeah, so I don't know that there's anything else Titanic that happened on the final show. But apparently that was the running gag of a lot of folks who were campaigning to be the final guest on The Late Show. 7:20 here on Early Mornings on WSVA. 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
1: No accidents or delays that we're seeing in the Shenandoah Valley or in Central Virginia right now. But if you're seeing it and we're not saying it, call the WSVA Traffic and News Tip Line 540-214-2500 and let us know. 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

0: couple of thunderstorms, high 71. Taking a look at the rest of next week, it looks like we'll keep the chance of a shower or thunderstorm in the forecast as we head towards Sunday night into Monday, or Monday night into Tuesday. Tuesday, a little rain with a high at 71. Wednesday, some sunshine with a high at 77. And then Thursday and Friday, a couple more showers possible with a high around 76. 50 and cloudy here at WSBA. 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That's coming up later here on WSBA's Early Mornings.
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0: Elkton is scheduled to play at Montezuma at 7 o'clock, and Massanutten is at Clover Hill to play the Bucks at 7:45. From the ACC baseball tournament in Charlotte yesterday, in the quarterfinals, number 8 seed Virginia lost to the top seed Georgia Tech 16-10. And today, number 7 seed Virginia Tech will take on the 2 seed North Carolina in their quarterfinal matchup at 11 o'clock this morning at Truist Park down in Charlotte. And from Major League Baseball last night, the Nationals lost at home to the Mets 2-1 as the two teams split their 4-game series. That's a look at sports. I'm Dave Riggert.
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1: 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The Landis heating and air conditioning temperature 51. We have cloudy skies and some light rain around the area.
2: I'm Lyndon Kaiser in the WSVA newsroom. Coming up, an Edinburgh woman charged in a fatal pedestrian crash will appear before a grand jury. A massive farm fire this week in Mount Solon and a spike in drug overdoses in the Commonwealth. I'll have all the details and more following ABC at the bottom of the hour.
1: Plus an update on traffic and weather coming up.
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3: ABC News, I'm Sherry Preston. On the roads and in the air, 45 million Americans leaving home this Memorial Day weekend. ABC's Trevor Ault has more from LAX.
4: Michael Simmons is one of those travelers affected.
5: I mean, all flights are booked. They're all sold out.
4: Busy airports are already seeing longer lines. The TSA expects to screen 18.3 million people planning to fly through Wednesday. The busiest cities, Atlanta, Chicago, Dallas, and Denver, with more than 53,000 flights scheduled.
3: A record number of people driving, too, even though it costs more than 40% more to fill your gas tank this Memorial Day compared to last year. NASCAR and driver Kyle Busch's family releasing a statement saying he was a fierce, talented, and cared deeply about the sport and its fans. Busch died this week at age 41 after what's described as a severe illness. The World Health Organization is now reporting almost 750 reported cases of Ebola and 177 suspected deaths. This is ABC News.
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1: We have an accident in western Augusta County this morning. This is on Bunker Hill Road in the Mount Solon area. Expect delays if you travel through that area this morning. It's on Bunker Hill Road near the interchange with Milstead Lane. An accident just in the last few minutes here. And if you're seeing it and we're not saying it, call the WSVA Traffic and News Tip line at 540-214-2500 and let us know.
6: WSVA's local AccuWeather for Harrisonburg in the Shenandoah Valley. Cloudy and cooler with a couple of showers today. The high just 56. Occasional rain and drizzle tonight with the low down to 50. Still quite cool, damp and dreary on Saturday. Breezy with periods of rain and a thunderstorm. High of 55. Then Sunday, drizzle in the morning, otherwise cloudy and warmer. The high jumping up to 72. A thunderstorm around on Monday, the high 71. I'm AccuWeather meteorologist Jason Caterina on WSVA.
1: We have cloudy skies and 51 here at WSVA. 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
2: For News Talk 92.1 and 550 WSVA, I'm Lyndon Kaiser. The Edinburgh woman charged in a fatal pedestrian crash last summer will appear before a grand jury. Online records showed that Lindsay Price had her felony charge of involuntary manslaughter certified to a grand jury during a preliminary hearing this week in Shenandoah County General District Court. The 36-year-old Price was arrested following an accident on August 6th on Stony Creek Boulevard in Edinburgh. Virginia State Police spokesman Matt Demline explained at the time what happened.
7: An 82-year-old pedestrian, Leona M. Honecker of Edinburgh, was crossing Stony Creek Boulevard at a crosswalk when Honecker was struck by a 2011 Kia Sorento. Honecker died at the scene.
2: Price was not injured in the accident, and she remains in custody. A fire on a Mount Solon farm earlier this week caused major damage to equipment and infrastructure. WSVA's Jeff Ishii has more in this report.
8: A fire at Delta Springs Farm in western Augusta County near Stokesville caused devastating damage on Monday. Farmer Chuck Horn reported that a tractor caught fire. That initial fire then quickly spread to the farm's shop and office. He says they ultimately lost five tractors, a corn planter, a hay rake, and a lifetime of tools and supplies. Horn says he wants to thank all of the first responders as well as friends and neighbors for all they have done since the fire. He describes his family as blessed. I'm Jeff Ishii for WSVA News.
2: Thanks, Ish. The Northwest Virginia Regional Drug and Gang Task Force, along with partnering law enforcement agencies, are warning the public about a recent spike in fatal and non-

fatal overdoses. The task force has reported 3 fatal overdoses and 3 non-fatal overdoses this year, all since February. The total number of reported overdoses last year was 3 fatal and 25 non-fatal overdoses. The recent increase in opioid-related overdoses is likely due to fentanyl, which is a synthetic opioid which is 50 to 100 times more potent than morphine. WSVA News Time is 7:35.

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0: or maintenance unless they're in violation of the Virginia Residential Landlord and Tenant Act. And finally, Harrisonburg City offices will be closed for Memorial Day on Monday, which will affect trash pickup. Officials say trash that is normally collected on Mondays will be collected on Tuesday, May 26th. There will also be no bulk or yard debris pickup on either Monday or Tuesday of next week. The Recycling Convenience Center and mobile unit will be closed for the holiday as well. For News Talk 92.1 and 550 WSVA, I'm Lyndon Kaiser.
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2: This is early mornings for a Friday morning, the 22nd day of May. It kicks off the Memorial Day weekend. We went through an engrossing discussion of the difference between cookouts and barbecues yesterday. If you didn't hear it, it's your loss. I'm sorry. But we have another captivating one for you to bandy about. Memorial Day side dishes. Now, as I mentioned yesterday, when I was a kid growing up during the summer, we were at one of two places. And it meant the side dishes weren't provided by my mom. They were provided by my aunts. My Aunt Jean's baked beans or my Aunt Mary's langostino salad. She made that specially for me. But there are other folks who have to have certain things, and I understand this, for it to be a true, true holiday. Each of you, quickly, what is the one thing that you need at a cookout, i.e. summer, 4th of July on Memorial Day, for it to be a summer cookout?
3: Baked beans.
2: Baked beans?
4: Yeah, I was going to say baked beans probably. Okay. Maybe on the list.
0: I'm a big fan. I love the baked beans too, but I'm going with a macaroni salad. I know.
3: Oh, yeah.
4: Now,
3: yeah,
4: it's funny you should say that.
3: Yep, I love macaroni salad.
2: Yeah. Settle down, kids.
4: Macaroni, cheese, and those little chunks of cheese. And
0: you can do that.
2: Okay. Well, some of these other ones are a bit alarming in other states. In Iowa, it's asparagus. In Maine, it's buffalo chicken dip. In North Dakota, it's cowboy caviar.
4: Okay.
2: Please tell me what that is.
4: Best way to describe cowboy caviar. I just saw it called that the other day. We don't refer to it as...
3: It's like a salsa with like beans and corn and pico de gallo.
4: That's a good way to...
2: Okay.
0: I was thinking maybe it's just bacon.
4: No, it's a very healthy for you thing because there's no, I mean, not that salsa isn't, salsa is very healthy for you too, but it's where salsa is more of just a sauce. Mm-hmm. It's got the, you know, different ingredients in it that are whole, like whole corn, and some come with onions. And
2: does it clean you out?
4: It might eventually, yes. I would say it wouldn't hurt. And if you put a zesty dressing that's got some vinegar in it on there on top of it.
2: Zesty dressing.
4: That's going to add to your
0: experience.
4: Yeah, your experience, right.
2: Clean you out. Don't be afraid to say it, boy. It's natural. Now,
4: nature's
2: someone's going to have to...
4: I said nature's broom.
2: That's right, nature's broom.
4: Is that what broccoli's supposed to be?
2: So, in Oklahoma, they've got something called elote.
3: Yeah.
2: E-L-O-T-E.
3: Yeah, that is a version of corn on the cob that has mayo and cotija cheese.
2: Mayonnaise on corn on the cob.
4: A lot of people do that.
3: It's a Mexican thing.
2: And the only question I would ask is, why?
3: Because it's a Mexican tradition.
4: Yeah, I've seen that. That's popped up on Carnival Eats before when they're in certain parts of the country at fairs. You know, if you haven't seen that show, they travel to different carnivals and fairs looking for the most outrageous food.
2: Man. You know, the one that I don't know if it was Nevada or if it was Arkansas, fried picnic table. they take a whole picnic table. They fry it, and then they eat the whole darn thing.
4: Fiber.
2: I'll tell you. They look like they were in, I think distress is the word I'm looking for.
4: Mm-hmm.
2: It's a couple of those.

0: folks who look like they're in distress. But also, I may be making an assumption here, but I also don't think they cared. It appeared they had consumed some numerous adult beverages along with the picnic table. I think the guy that I knew was in the most trouble was the guy who appeared to have his head stuck in the mailbox. That was the guy who looked like he was. And apparently it's some tradition there. I'm not sure what it is. 7:42 now at WSVA. Here's Kim.
1: 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First quarter loss, $4.28 billion. So they're spending faster than they're earning, by a lot. The accumulated deficit sits at $41 billion. That's not a typo. And Elon Musk controls 85% of the voting power. Class B shares give him 10 votes to your one. The filing even grants SpaceX controlled company status. That means they don't have to maintain a majority independent board. This is the most hyped IPO since, well, everything Musk touches. Sentiment will drive the early price, not the fundamentals. My prediction, SPCX will become the most volatile stock on the market from day one. 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

0: 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Grant Elmore, Nicole Biller, also Clara writes, happy birthday to John Strong, Benjamin Doval, to Jerry Roberts, to Bob Hunsberger, Phyllis Van Dievender, Kent Dayton celebrating a birthday today. 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Happy birthday, Sharon. Happy birthday to Haley Simmons, to Selena Reed, to Kevin Holloway, to Ann Miller, Eric Sheets, and Trista Hall. 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We have an accident in the Mount Solon area this morning. This is on Bunker Hill Road in Mount Solon, or just outside of Mount Solon, near the interchange with Milstead Lane. If you're traveling on Bunker Hill Road, be aware of that. A couple of emergency vehicles there right now. And if you're seeing it and we're not saying it, call the WSBA Traffic and News Tip Line at 540-214-2500 and let us know. 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
2: WSBA's local AccuWeather for Harrisonburg and the Shenandoah Valley. A cloudy and cool day with a couple of showers at a high at 56. Winds will be northeast at 4 to 8 miles per hour. Occasional rain and drizzle tonight with a low at 50. Tomorrow, breezy with periods of rain and a thunderstorm, the high 55. On Sunday, a drizzly day, cloudy with a high at 72. And for Memorial Day Monday, cloudy and humid with a thunderstorm at a high at 71. Right now, we have 51 and cloudy skies. 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
3: I know it makes me a bad person, but I'm not a huge New York Knicks fan. I've been a Celtics fan all my life. We like to beat the Knicks. And also, I'm getting just a little tired of all the celebrities at the Knicks games. Ben Stiller, Timothée Chalamet. Did you hear he broke up with the Jenner he was palling around with?
4: He did not.
3: He did. I read that someplace.
4: No.
3: Chris Rock, Tracy Morgan, Jason Sudeikis, Jason Bateman were all at the Knicks game last night. One of the funnier moments is they were panning the crowd. And somebody said, "Oh, there's Cedric the Entertainer." It was basketball player Bernard King. It wasn't Cedric the Entertainer. Now the series goes to Cleveland. And I know you'll be shocked at this, but there aren't a lot of famous folks who show up at the Cleveland games. So I'm just kind of cheering for the Cavaliers. I know they'll probably get bounced in five games or four or whatever. But if this is what we're getting for the Eastern Conference Finals, if the Knicks make it to the NBA Finals, heaven help us. Who knows who will show up? And speaking of who knows who will show up, somebody texted me this morning and said they thought they saw a clip that Prince Harry showed up last night on Stephen Colbert's show that he did a walk-on last night. I have not scanned through the show yet, so I can't verify that. 7:50 the time now at WSVA. Let's make you a winner.
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3: 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Orange carrots have high levels of beta-carotene, which is important for healthy vision. 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So grow the carrot of your choice this summer. 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

0: Everyone better. Bush overheard asking for medical help after a race just 2 weeks ago. The exact cause of his death has not been released. Continued anger on Capitol Hill over the so-called anti-weaponization fund. Acting Attorney General Todd Blanche trying to sue with GOP lawmakers to no avail, says ABC's Ali Pekoran.
1: He met with Senate Republicans for over 2 hours on Thursday. And from what we know from folks in the room, things got pretty intense. We've heard there was yelling in the room, fighting in the room. A lot of Republicans who we don't usually hear speaking up against the administration, saying their piece, trying to persuade the administration to take a different stand on this fund.
0: After first saying the U.S. would be reducing troop levels in Europe, President Trump now posts he is sending an additional 5,000 American service members to Poland. You're listening to ABC News.
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0: A new look at records around the DUI arrest of Britney Spears.
4: Officers say her mood changed from confrontational and agitated to flamboyant and compliant, adding she also appeared to speak with a British accent at times. Spears said she had taken Adderall, Prozac, and a mood stabilizer. Breath tests showed blood alcohol levels, the report said, were under the legal limit. She accepted a plea deal this month after voluntarily seeking rehab and was sentenced to 12 months probation.
0: ABC's Rena Roy. Texas Attorney General Ken Paxton and longtime Texas Senator John Cornyn preparing for next week's runoff. President Trump has endorsed Paxton. Stephen Colbert airing his last Late Show on Thursday.
5: If you're just tuning into the Late Show, you missed a lot.
0: CBS citing economic reasons for canceling the show, even though many suspected political pressure from the Trump administration may have played a role. Colbert, former reporter on The Daily Show, defending how he did his job for the final time last night.
5: I realized pretty soon in this job that our job over here was different. We were here to feel the news with you. And I don't know about you, but I sure have felt it.
0: His final guest was not Pope Leo, as he had hoped for. Instead, it was Paul McCartney, who appeared at that same Ed Sullivan Theater with the Beatles when they first came to America in 1964. I'm Sherry Preston, ABC News.
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7: We have an accident on I-64 eastbound this morning. This is at mile marker 87, right at the interchange with I-81 as you're getting on to head east on I-64. Few details about it right now, but as soon as we get more details, we'll let you know. But if you're getting ready to merge from 81 onto I-64 eastbound, keep in mind, accident just in the last couple of minutes here, right at that interchange on 64 eastbound. We don't know if it's impacting traffic yet or not, but we'll let you know. And if you're seeing it and we're not saying it, call the WSBA Traffic and News Tip Line at 540-214-2500 and let us know.
8: WSVA's local AccuWeather for Harrisonburg and the Shenandoah Valley. Cloudy and cooler with a couple of showers today. The high just 56. Occasional rain and drizzle tonight with the low down to 50. Still quite cool, damp and dreary on Saturday. Breezy with periods of rain and a thunderstorm.

0: high of 55. Then Sunday, drizzle in the morning, otherwise cloudy and warmer, the high jumping up to 72. A thunderstorm around on Monday, the high 71. I'm AccuWeather meteorologist Jason Caterina on WSVA.
1: 51 and cloudy skies here at WSVA. We can tell you now that the left lane as you're getting on to the interstate on 64 right at 81 is closed because of that accident. The merge lane that's coming from northbound I-81 as well as the right lane coming from southbound I-81 are open, but people realizing as they're going around that curve that accident is there, so keep that in mind. Again, that accident right on I-64 right at the interchange where you're beginning to merge onto 64 from 81. WSBA time is now 8:07. 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
2: 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The so-called shopping cart killer is expected to learn his fate this morning. WSVA's Carolyn Unger reports.
3: According to online records, Anthony Eugene Robinson has a sentencing hearing scheduled for 9 o'clock in Rockingham County Circuit Court. Back in January of last year, a jury found the 39-year-old Robinson guilty of multiple charges, including first-degree murder in connection with the deaths of two women whose bodies were found in a shopping cart off of Linda Lane in Harrison back in November of 2021. At the time of his conviction, the jury recommended Robinson serve four counts of life in prison plus 10 years. WSVA and RocktownNow.com will be at the courthouse covering the hearing. For WSVA News, I'm Carolyn Unger.
2: Thank you, Carolyn. It appears that the Stanton woman charged with taking money from an elementary school PTA has escaped jail time. Online records indicated that Felicia Neal reached a plea deal with prosecutors this week. Neal pleaded guilty to a misdemeanor charge of embezzlement of under $1,000. In exchange for that plea, another charge was dropped. A judge then sentenced Neal to a one-year suspended sentence and forced her to pay $262 in costs. In February of 2024, Ware Elementary School PTA members found several thousand dollars missing from the PTA bank account. Neal's twin sister, former Stanton School Board Chair Natasha McCurdy, also pleaded guilty last September to misdemeanor embezzlement and received a one-year suspended sentence. Governor Abigail Spanberger was the keynote speaker at yesterday's Southwest Virginia Economic Forum at the University of Virginia's College at Wise. Spanberger told WCYB in Bristol that affordable housing is essential to expanding local economies and attracting businesses to the Commonwealth.
4: Virginia is a very competitive state, but for companies that might know they'd be recruiting people in or looking to grow their workforce, the cost of housing is part and parcel of the discussion.
2: The governor assured regional leaders gathered at the event that her administration is focused on reducing regulations to make it easier for communities across the state to build more housing and workforce housing and to forge new economic opportunities for the next generation of Virginians. WSVA News Time is 8:09.

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3: Delegate Chris Runyon announced that he has been reappointed by Speaker of the House Don Scott to serve on the Board of Trustees for the Frank Ruff Center for Rural Virginia. The center focuses on strengthening rural communities across the Commonwealth by supporting economic development, workforce opportunities, and long-term strategies that help rural regions thrive. Runyon said in a statement that rural communities are the backbone of the Commonwealth. He looks forward to supporting the center's work to expand opportunities and strengthen the future of folks in rural communities. And finally, Memorial Day weekend marks the unofficial start of summer, and many pools will be opening for the season. While it's a great time for families to get together and enjoy the water, Cleveland Clinic pediatrician Dr. Elizabeth Feldman says it's also important to remember the risk of drowning, especially for children.
4: Drowning can really happen in seconds. 20 seconds, 30 seconds, and you can even start to get brain injury because of the lack of oxygen within minutes. So the response needs to be immediate.
3: When it comes to drowning prevention, Dr. Feldman says having adult supervision is key when going to the pool. A designated water watcher needs to keep close eye on the kids and avoid distractions like phones or alcohol. For News Talk 92.1 and 550 WSVA, I'm Lyndon Kaiser.
5: 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I'm Frank Welt, along with Jim Britt. Lyndon Kaiser's in the newsroom. We have Jacqueline Dobrin at the Rocktown Now desk, Dave Riggert with sports, and Jeff Ishii with Agribusiness News. 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
10: CBS News Brief. President Trump's threatening to resume bombing Iran harder than ever if it doesn't agree to reopen a critical...
11: CBS News. Former President Nixon was subpoenaed today to testify...
12: Bombs in the shells burst together on the target.
7: After 99 years, CBS Radio is going silent. CBS executives have cited the changes in how people are getting their news, increasingly from social media, and the challenging economic realities.
13: I'm Steve Kathan. Damage assessments are going on in several states in the Midwest after reports of more than...
7: Steve Kathan is the current and final anchor of the CBS World News Roundup.
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16: This is Douglas Edwards, CBS News, New York. Civil rights leader Dr. Martin Luther King Jr. was shot at a downtown...
15: You were hearing something live. 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
17: Dr. King reportedly was hit in the face. The extent of his injuries are not known at this moment.
18: Everyone knows the legacy of CBS. Everybody knows the power and respect that that name engenders.
19: I'm Allison Keyes. A standoff is going on between the U.S. and Iran over the Strait of Hormuz.
7: Program host and correspondent Allison Keyes has covered a lot of stories in her more than 25 years in radio, but no other like the one she covered live on September 11th, 2001.
20: I can hardly breathe. It looks like a nuclear war happened here. You can't see the sky at all. It's all gray smoke.
18: People needed to know what was going on that day. And they needed to know real time, no filter, no politics. Here's what's happening.
21: Getting the opportunity to come and work at that place as a entry level desk assistant was a very starry dream

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0: It was the beginning. 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
1: Yes, CBS began as a radio network in 1927. But Swagler, who became the network's top radio executive and now runs Baltimore Public Media, says that it wasn't until the year before World War II that CBS changed how news was reported with a single broadcast.
4: Tonight the world trembles, torn by conflicting forces. Throughout this day...
0: It was March 13th, 1938. What was invented that day was the start of broadcast journalism.
4: Right at this moment, Austria is no longer a nation, but is now officially a part of the German Empire.
1: Just the day before, Adolf Hitler and his army had marched into Austria, swallowing the country whole in what would be known as the Anschluss, or annexation.
5: The Nazis have taken over the radio, and they are out to control everything.
1: A then unknown 29-year-old Edward R. Murrow happened to be in Europe, sent there by CBS chief William S. Paley to recruit voices for the radio. But when Murrow observed just how dangerous Hitler was, he and the executives back home set about broadcasting what was revolutionary for the time, a live news program with remote reports from five European cities, a technical marvel. Robert Trout anchored from New York.
5: The Jewish Telegraphic Agency says tonight that at least 150 prominent Jews, bankers, and businessmen have been arrested by Nazi brown shirts acting as auxiliary police.
1: Murrow himself reported from Austria's capital, the first time his voice was heard by the public.
6: This is Edward Murrow speaking from Vienna. It's now nearly 2:30 in the morning, and Herr Hitler has not yet arrived. No one seems to know just when he will get here, but most people expect him sometime after 10 o'clock tomorrow morning.
1: That 1938 broadcast electrified audiences, and so the CBS World News Roundup, America's longest-running news program, was born. It brought Americans the war.
7: This is London. For some reason, Sunday seems to be London's night. We've been bombed tonight.
1: And its grisly aftermath.
8: Permit me to tell you what you would have seen and heard had you been with me on Thursday. It will not be pleasant listening.
1: Here's Murrow describing what he found at the Buchenwald concentration camp after the Germans had fled.
8: In another part of the camp, they showed me the children. Hundreds of them. Some were only six. One rolled up his sleeve, showed me his number. It was tattooed on his arm. An elderly man standing beside me said, "The children, enemies of the state."
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9: Yes, indeed. My father and mother were very interested in what was happening in Germany. He and my mother viewed radio as a kind of magic carpet. They would take you there.
1: And 10-year-old Dan Rather traveled the world on that magic carpet.
9: I had rheumatic fever as a child, so I was confined to bed. And yes, I was almost, I would say, riveted to radio because it was my constant companion.
10: This is the CBS Evening News, with Dan Rather reporting from CBS News headquarters.
1: Rather would become the anchor and managing editor of the CBS Evening News, but he began his career in radio.
11: Dan, what is the mood and the spirit in Dallas tonight?
1: Here he is, just after the assassination of President John F. Kennedy.
11: Dick, the mood in Dallas is still one of very deep shock. There are many people in Dallas who sincerely and literally still have a very difficult time believing what happened here today.
1: Edward R. Murrow had left CBS just a year before Dan arrived, but the standard he and his colleagues set remained a benchmark throughout the news division.
9: All of them could write well. You didn't work for Murrow if you couldn't write well. And this put him in conflict sometimes with the people who ran the network. They didn't think that some of these correspondents had voices for radio. When I would read, say, a Charlie Corral or Collingwood script, I would say to myself, "Dan, you've got to make yourself a better writer, and you better do it in a hurry, or you're not going to be around here."
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1: And our own Charles Osgood, who died 2 years ago, joined CBS Radio in 1967. On his daily Osgood file, Charlie turned news into poetry. 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
1: Dustin Gervais is a CBS radio news manager. Staff here in New York once coordinated reporting from around the globe.
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12: 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Now, of course, we've already switched over to ABC News, but we will make an effort to get that final CBS broadcast, since we've had a number of people ask for that who have heard about this change, and we will put it up as a podcast on Rocktown Now. 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
12: We've had an accident just in the last little while here on I-64, right at the interchange with I-81, where you would get onto I-64 eastbound. That accident has now been cleared out of the way, so traffic is back to normal in that area. No other problems that we're seeing here in the valley, but if you're seeing it and we're not saying it, call the WSBA Traffic and News Tip Line, 540-214-2500, and let us know. 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
0: Hefty slider bag, silly with a slide. 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
2: Northeast at 4 to 8 miles per hour. Occasional rain and drizzle tonight, low 50. Tomorrow, periods of rain and a thunderstorm. Breezy with a high at 55. On Sunday, some drizzle. From Saturday night into early Sunday, we'll have some lingering drizzle, followed by cloudy skies and warmer Sunday afternoon, the high 72. Monday, cloudy and humid with a thunderstorm at a high at 71. And Tuesday, a touch of rain with a high at 69. Looks like we should see a couple of dry days mid part of next week. Wednesday, partly sunny, humid with a high at 77. Then showers are possible again Thursday. And look for partly sunny skies next Friday. Daytime high staying in the 70s. We have 51 cloudy, foggy conditions here at WSBA. 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And total rainfall here at WSBA from yesterday and today has totaled up to about 2.5 inches. If we go back and start counting from Monday, when we had some heavy downpours around the area, we picked up already 3.5 inches of rain, just a little more than 3.5 inches. WSBA time is now 8:25. Coming up here on WSBA's Early Mornings, we will update you on business news in just a little bit. But right now, time for sports with Dave Riggert, brought to you by Charlie Oball RV and Outdoors, just minutes from Charlottesville and Harrisonburg, under the giant American flag in Stanton.
3: Let's take a look at sports. I am Dave Riggert. Most of the high school spring sports were postponed yesterday due to inclement weather, but the Spotswood and Harrisonburg soccer teams all got together last night. But the Spotswood and Harrisonburg boys and girls soccer teams got their games in last night. On the boys' side, Spotswood took care of Harrisonburg 4-1, while the Trailblazers and Blue Streaks played to a scoreless draw in the girls' game last night. Both games in the Rockingham County Baseball League were postponed on Thursday, as Massanutten was supposed to play at Elkton and Bridgewater at Stewart's Trap. Tonight, weather permitting, there are two more games on the schedule. Elkton is scheduled to play at Montezuma at 7 o'clock, and Massanutten is at Clover Hill to play the Bucks at 7:45. From the ACC baseball tournament in Charlotte yesterday, in the quarterfinals, number 8 seed Virginia lost to the top seed Georgia Tech 16-10. And today, number 7 seed Virginia Tech will take on the 2 seed North Carolina in their quarterfinal matchup at 11 o'clock this morning at Truist Park down in Charlotte. And from Major League Baseball last night, the Nationals lost at home to the Mets 2-1 as the two teams split their 4-game series. That's a look at sports. I'm Dave Riggert.

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0: Good morning. It is 8:30 at WSBA. Our Landis heating and air conditioning temperature 51. Coming up after our update from ABC and Lyndon with the local news, we've got the early morning pop quiz headed your way. Plus, in the next half hour, we'll check in with Jeff Ishii.
1: ABC News, I'm Sherry Preston. 45 million Americans leaving home this Memorial Day weekend, even though it'll be raining in much of the eastern half of the country. ABC's Trevor Ault with more.
2: Millions of holiday weekend travelers set to take off.
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5: We're going to New Orleans.
2: But some are stranded because of that sinkhole at New York's LaGuardia Airport. The runway now closed through Saturday morning.
1: The other thing hampering some travelers, the high price of gas, cutting a few road trips short. Secretary of State Marco Rubio arriving in Sweden for talks with NATO allies as President Trump posts that the U.S. will be sending 5,000 more U.S. troops to Poland. The racing world remembering NASCAR driver Kyle Busch. His family saying Kyle was a rare talent, one who comes along once in a generation. This is fellow driver Denny Hamlin.
6: As a race fan, every race that he was in was more exciting to watch than the ones that he wasn't.
1: This is ABC News.
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0: We have an accident right at the interchange of I-64 and I-81 this morning. This is on the on-ramp, you could say, right at the 64 eastbound direction. So if you're traveling from I-81 planning to get onto 64, watch out for that. It is on the shoulder. Some traffic slowing a little bit in that area. Again, that's on the 64. On ramp to head eastbound on 64 from I-81. And if you're seeing it and we're not saying it, call the WSBA traffic and news tip line 540-214-2500 and let us know.

0: WSVA's local AccuWeather for Harrisonburg and the Shenandoah Valley. Cloudy and cooler with a couple of showers today. The high just 56. Occasional rain and drizzle tonight with the low down to 50. Still quite cool, damp and dreary on Saturday. Breezy with periods of rain and a thunderstorm. High of 55. Then Sunday, drizzle in the morning, otherwise cloudy and warmer. The high jumping up to 72. A thunderstorm around on Monday. The high 71. I'm AccuWeather meteorologist Jason Caterina on WSVA.
1: Cloudy skies, rain falling, and 51 here at WSVA. 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
2: News Talk 92.1 and 550 WSVA, I'm Lyndon Kaiser. The Edinburgh woman charged in a fatal pedestrian crash last summer will appear before a grand jury. Online records showed that Lindsay Price had her felony charge of involuntary manslaughter certified to grand jury during a preliminary hearing this week in Shenandoah County General District Court. The 36-year-old Price was arrested following an accident on August 6th on Stony Creek Boulevard in Edinburgh. Virginia State Police spokesman Matt Demline explained at the time what happened.
3: An 82-year-old pedestrian, Leona M. Honecker of Edinburgh, was crossing Stony Creek Boulevard at a crosswalk when Honecker was struck by a 2011 Kia Sorento. Honecker died at the scene.
2: Price was not injured in the accident, and she remains in custody. A fire on a Mount Solon farm earlier this week caused major damage to equipment and infrastructure. WSVA's Jeff Ishii has more in this report.
4: A fire at Delta Springs Farm in western Augusta County near Stokesville caused devastating damage on Monday. Farmer Chuck Horn reported that a tractor caught fire. That initial fire then quickly spread to the farm's shop and office. He says they ultimately lost five tractors, a corn planter, a hay rake, and a lifetime of tools and supplies. Horn says he wants to thank all of the first responders as well as friends and neighbors for all they have done since the fire. He describes his family as blessed. I'm Jeff Ishii for WSVA News.
2: Thanks, Ish. The Northwest Virginia Regional Drug and Gang Task Force, along with partnering law enforcement agencies, are warning the public about a recent spike in fatal and non-fatal overdoses. The task force has reported three fatal overdoses and three non-fatal overdoses this year,

0: all since February. The total number of reported overdoses last year was 3 fatal and 25 non-fatal overdoses. The recent increase in opioid-related overdoses is likely due to fentanyl, which is a synthetic opioid which is 50 to 100 times more potent than morphine. WSVA News Time is 8:35.
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1: The Virginia Poverty Law Center will host 7 town halls across the Commonwealth to educate renters about new laws that will protect tenants going into effect later this summer. The town halls also serve as a way for residents to discuss other issues that may need attention when the General Assembly meets again at the start of the next year. Christy Mara is Director of Housing Advocacy for the Law Center.
2: We want to make sure we're making every effort to teach residential tenants and people working with them about the new laws that go into effect July 1st of each year so that they can use them to their

0: will also be no bulk or yard debris pickup on either Monday or Tuesday of next week. The Recycling Convenience Center and mobile unit will be closed for the holiday as well. 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
1: It's always a confusing time, the week with a holiday in it.
0: Indeed.
1: Yes. As you see, your neighbors put out their waste management toters and wait, and they realize, no, they're not going to come pick them up until tomorrow.
0: They look like a lonely puppy waiting for the trash.
1: It's life in my neighborhood. Yes.
0: In our town.
1: That's right. Not much happened. Oh, Jeff Ish is coming up with Our Town in just a few minutes.
0: Well, good.
1: I don't think he's going to be talking about toters, but anyway, so that's it. But right now, it's time for the early morning.

0: It is time for the early morning pop quiz. First, of course, we have a pop quiz question for Lyndon.
1: Oh, yeah.
0: Okay. Two totally different categories that we had for today. I chose one for you and totally different category for everybody listening. Okay. Your category today is top 40 music.
1: Okay.
0: Okay, are you ready?
1: All right, let's do it.
0: I think you might get this one.
1: I might not, though. Sure.
0: Okay?
1: Might not.
0: You familiar with the 1989 song, number one hit for Billy Joel, who's been in the news, of course, recently here.
1: Mm-hmm.
0: Okay?
1: Yeah.
0: We Didn't Start the Fire.
1: We Didn't Start the Fire.
0: Right. You remember the song?
1: It's always been burning since the world's been turning.
0: Exactly.
1: Yes.
0: Okay? There are several U.S. presidents who are named in Billy Joel's song, We Didn't Start the Fire. Who's the first president to be named in that song?
1: Harry Truman, Doris Day, Red Johnny.
0: Oh, my goodness.
1: Yeah, that's sang right. It, too. I
0: Lyndon
1: should get two.
0: Has won a coffee creamer from the kitchen.
1: Harry Truman.
0: Harry Truman, you are absolutely right.

0: Okay, that's all the time we have.
1: Oh, I lost my headphones jamming after that. Sorry about that.
0: You get into it. You get into it. Just crank it up and, well, that's all the time for that we have for that. We don't want you to crank it too high and fall out of your chair over there. Okay, now, totally different. This is traditionally the start of the summer season.
1: Mm-hmm.
0: Okay?
1: Sorry, Jim.
0: Back in 1951, a gentleman by the name of Richard Laramie in Juliet, Illinois, got a patent for this, which I think people associate more than anything else with the summer picnic and holiday seasons. We want to know, what did Richard C. Laramie get a patent for back in 1951?
1: Why couldn't he be Albert so he could be A. Laramie?
0: Okay.
1: Come on!
0: No. Just going to ignore you and move on quickly.
1: See so, that.
0: Here's our pop quiz question. This is, I would say, synonymous with summer. Okay? Something we use every summer. Richard C. Laramie of Juliet, Illinois, filed the first U.S. patent for one of these in 1951. What is it? 540-433-9782 is the number. 540-433-WSBA if you think you know the answer to our early morning pop quiz.
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6: It's time to play the early morning pop quiz. A chance for you to win a WSVA coffee mug if you can answer today's pop quiz question. It was back in 1953 that Richard C. Laramie of Juliet, Illinois, got the first U.S. patent for this, which I think everyone associates with summer, as we are here on Memorial Day weekend, the kickoff of the summer season. What was it that Richard C. Laramie got that patent for? Cynthia is up first. Cynthia, what do you think the answer is?
7: I think it's a grill for cooking out.
6: A grill? You know, that would probably have been my guess, but unfortunately it's not the right answer. It's not a grill, okay?
7: All right. Thank you.
6: Thank you for calling. 540-433-9782. Back in 1953, Richard C. Laramie of Juliet, Illinois, got the first patent for one of these. It's now something that people use every summer. What is it? 540-433-WSBA is the number. If you think you know the answer to our early morning pop quiz.

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0: answer to our early morning pop quiz. And unfortunately, we don't have enough time to continue on. So here's the answer. Richard C. Laramie, Juliet, Illinois, back in 1951, got the first U.S. patent for this device, a device that he would later sell that patent to the Coleman Company. Yes, it was the first ice chest, as it was originally called, now known as the Coleman Cooler. And that's our early morning pop quiz here on WSBA. WSBA time is now 8:47. Time for us to check in with Jeff Ishii and see what happened in our town this week.
1: Well, it is the end of the week again, and nothing much happened in our town this week, except the VDOT crew came out and spiffied up the white lines on the highway. Good job, fellas. Then, of course, there was the hot weather. Johnny and his boys, they were out in the field making hay on Tuesday of this week, that big field down by the creek. Johnny still uses a John Deere Model 4020 to rake hay, while his son Barry bales the hay in a relatively new John Deere Model 5075E. Big tractor, air-conditioned cab, stereo, music, ice chest, comfortable tractor. But Johnny insists on using his dad's Model 4020 to rake the hay. No cab. If it's hot, you just deal with it. That 4020 was built in 1968. Johnny was 10 years old when his dad bought that tractor. Yeah, it may be hot with no cab and no air conditioning, but there's just something about using dad's tractor. Mrs. Hollister is getting ready for the holiday weekend. All the family is getting together for a picnic on Monday, which is Memorial Day. Becky and her family are coming in from Hanover County, while Butch and his family, they're flying in from Arkansas. Mrs. Hollister is making shortbread to go with the fresh strawberries she's going to pick this weekend. Strawberry shortcake and grandkids. Does it get any better than that? Bud will be down at the cemetery on Monday morning, honoring the real meaning of Memorial Day, to remember those Americans who paid the ultimate sacrifice. He'll find a grave that has an American flag on it. He'll say a prayer. He'll stand tall and say, "Hand salute!"

0: Yeah, Bud knows why we observe Memorial Day. Lawn party season is coming up. There's Grottoes, Briary Branch, and then the Weir's Cave Lawn Party, the 10th Legion Mountain Valley Lawn Party, and then you got Singer's Glen, Kieseltown, West Rockingham. Oh, yeah, tis the season. Funnel cakes, anybody? But the big event of the week was the hot weather. 93 degrees in May. And if you were out in the hayfield earlier this week, you know how hot it was, especially if you were driving your dad's John Deere Model 4020, getting her done. Dad'd be proud. And other than that, nothing much happened in our town this week. I'm Ish.
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2: Traffic trouble on Route 340 in the Elkton area this morning. We have an accident on 340 near the interchange, trying to get a location there, and appears to be on Route 340 in the 3700 block. Not seeing a crossroad in that area to tell you exactly where that is, but emergency vehicles are en route to it. Again, it's in the 3700 block of East Point Road. Expect delays if you're traveling through that area this morning. That is just to the north of Elkton, I believe. And if you're seeing it and we're not saying it, call the WSBA Traffic and News Tip Line at MileMark at 540-214-2500 and let us know. Another accident just coming into us right now. This one's at mile marker 242, northbound direction on Interstate 81. And still don't have any details on that. But again, that's on I-81 at mile marker 242. We'll keep you updated on that

as well. But the accident right now, East Point Road in Elkton, that is just to the north of Elkton, and we'll keep you, as soon as we get some more information, we'll let you know if that is causing any delays. And if you're seeing it and we're not saying it, call the WSVA Traffic and News Tip Line, 540-214-2500, and let us know. WSVA's local AccuWeather for Harrisonburg and the Shenandoah Valley. Cloudy with showers again today. The high 56. Winds will be northeast at 4 to 8 miles per hour. Rain and drizzle tonight with a low near 50. Breezy tomorrow with rain and a thunderstorm. The high at 55. Sunday, some drizzle in the morning. Cloudy with a high at 72. And for Memorial Day, cloudy and humid, a thunderstorm, and a high at 71. Right now, 51, cloudy, and light rain here at WSBA. WSBA time is 8:53.

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3: With cloudy skies, 51 degrees here at WSBA.
4: I'm Lyndon Kaiser in the WSBA newsroom. Coming up, the shopping cart killer learns his fate today. A Stanton woman charged with taking money from an elementary school PTA escapes jail time. And Governor Spanberger talks affordable housing's impact on the state economy. I'll have all the details and more following ABC at the top of the hour.
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6: From ABC News, I'm Sherry Preston. Secretary of State Marco Rubio meeting with NATO foreign ministers in Sweden today, telling the alliance his boss, President Trump, is disappointed with NATO's response to the Iran war. However, he adds,
7: one of the areas where I think we definitely can cooperate on is the defense industrial base. It is clear to the world, to all of us in the alliance and beyond, that we simply are not able to produce munitions today at a rate that are necessary for future needs. That's something that has to be addressed.
6: After first saying the U.S. would be pulling troops from Europe, President Trump posting on social media now, an additional 5,000 U.S. service members will soon be deployed to Poland. The war in Iran pushing gas prices to more than $4.50 a gallon on average, more than 40% higher than gas prices were last Memorial Day weekend. It's $22 more per fill-up, says AAA's Mark Jenkins.
8: What we're seeing is people adjusting the way they travel. So maybe taking shorter road trips, you know, traveling for fewer days, or just expecting to budget more for gasoline and cutting back on what they're willing to spend on their hotel and spending less on shopping and dining out.
6: Going to be a wet Memorial Day weekend for many of us, especially those in the eastern half of the country. Shock still resonating through the racing world on the news that NASCAR great Kyle Busch died this week at age 41 following a severe illness. Here's ABC's Will Reeve.
9: His final win came in what turned out to be his final race. Exactly 1 week ago at the Dover Motor Speedway.
10: Why do these moments never get old, Kyle?
11: Because you never know when the last one is.
9: Busch was one of the most successful drivers ever. He holds the all-time record for wins across NASCAR's top three national series, 234 in all.
6: The Sherpa guide who helped more people summit Mount Everest than anyone else says there are too many climbers up there. 274 people summited on Thursday, a new record. You're listening to ABC News.
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6: Continued pushback against President Trump's taxpayer fund that will dole out $1.8 billion to those who claim to have been victimized by the government. ABC's Mary Bruce in Washington says many in the GOP have spoken out against it.
14: Republicans were already struggling to justify the president's request for $1 billion in taxpayer money for his ballroom. Trump insists the project is being paid for entirely by private donations, but says he needs $1 billion from Congress for security upgrades.
6: 4 days to go before Texas Republicans decide who will represent them in the November Senate election. ABC's Jim Ryan has more from Dallas.
15: Fighting for a fifth term, Senator John Cornyn has cut loose on his Republican challenger in campaign ads.
16: Crooked Ken Paxton cheated on his wife. She's divorcing him.
15: And Paxton has returned the favor.
17: John Cornyn is losing. That

0: why he's lying.
1: The chairman of the Republican Party of Texas is asking both of them to knock it off. Paxton, who's been endorsed by President Trump, has agreed to pull his negative ads. Cornyn has not. The winner of Tuesday's runoff faces Democrat James Tallarico in November. Jim Ryan, ABC News, Dallas.
2: What is normally the hottest time of the year for home sales may be cooled off by rising interest rates. The average rate for a 30-year home loan is now up to over 6.5%, according to Freddie Mac. That's still below last year's level, but this year, before the war, interest rates dipped to below 6%. Sherry Preston, ABC News.
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5: We have an accident on Route 340. This is just to the north of Elkton. Expect possible delays if you're traveling through that area. Again, that's north of Elkton on Route 340. An accident in that area. Not sure if there are any lane closures or not. And if you're seeing it and we're not saying it, call the WSBA Traffic and News Tip Line 540-214-2500 and let us know.
6: WSVA's local AccuWeather for Harrisonburg in the Shenandoah Valley. Cloudy and cooler with a couple of showers today. The high just 56. Occasional rain and drizzle tonight with the low down to 50. Still quite cool, damp and dreary on Saturday. Breezy with periods of rain and a thunderstorm. High of 55. Then Sunday, drizzle in the morning. Otherwise cloudy and warmer. The high jumping up to 72. A thunderstorm around on Monday. The high 71. I'm AccuWeather meteorologist Jason Caterina on WSBA.
5: We have 52 with rain falling here at WSBA. 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
7: 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This so-called shopping cart killer is expected to learn his fate this morning. WSVA's Carolyn Unger reports.
8: According to online records, Anthony Eugene Robinson has a sentencing hearing scheduled for 9 o'clock in Rockingham County Circuit Court. Back in January of last year, a jury found the 39-year-old Robinson guilty of multiple charges, including first-degree murder in connection with the deaths of two women whose bodies were found in a shopping cart off of Linda Lane in Harrisonburg back in November of 2021. At the time of his conviction, the jury recommended Robinson serve 4 counts of life in prison plus 10 years. WSVA and RockTownNow.com will be at the courthouse covering the hearing. For WSVA News, I'm Carolyn Unger.
7: It appears that the Stanton woman charged with taking money from an elementary school PTA has escaped jail time. Online records indicated that Felicia Neal reached a plea deal with prosecutors this week. Neal pleaded guilty to a misdemeanor charge of embezzlement of under $1,000. In exchange for that plea, another charge was dropped. A judge then sentenced Neal to a 1-year suspended sentence and forced her to pay $262 in cost. In February 2024, Ware Elementary School PTA members found several thousand dollars missing from the PTA bank account. Neal's twin sister, former Stanton School Board Chair Natasha McCurdy, also pleaded guilty last September to misdemeanor embezzlement and received a 1-year suspended sentence. Governor Abigail Spanberger was the keynote speaker at yesterday's Southwest Virginia Economic Forum at the University of Virginia's College at Wise. Spanberger told WCYB in Bristol that affordable housing is essential to expanding local economies and attracting businesses to the Commonwealth.
9: Virginia is a very competitive state, but for companies that might know they'd be recruiting people in or looking to grow their workforce, the cost of housing is part and parcel of the discussion.
7: The governor assured regional leaders gathered at the event that her administration is focused on reducing regulations to make it easier for communities across the state to build more housing and workforce housing and to forge new economic opportunities for the next generation of Virginians. Delegate Chris Runyon announced that he has been reappointed by Speaker of the House Don Scott to serve on the Board of Trustees for the Frank Ruff Center for Rural Virginia. The center focuses on strengthening rural communities across the Commonwealth by supporting economic development,

0: workforce opportunities, and long-term strategies that help rural regions thrive. Runyon said in a statement that rural communities are the backbone of the Commonwealth. He looks forward to supporting the center's work to expand opportunities and strengthen the future of folks in rural communities. And finally, Memorial Day weekend marks the unofficial start of summer, and many pools will be open for the season. While it's a great time for families to get together and enjoy the water, Cleveland Clinic pediatrician Dr. Elizabeth Feldman says it's also important to remember the risk of drowning, especially for children.
1: Drowning can really happen in seconds. I mean, 20 seconds, 30 seconds, and you can even start to get brain injury because of the lack of oxygen within minutes. So the response needs to be immediate.
0: When it comes to drowning prevention, Dr. Feldman says having adult supervision is key when going to the pool. A designated water watcher needs to keep a close eye on the kids and avoid distractions like phones or alcohol. For News Talk 92.1 and 550 WSVA, I'm Lyndon Kaiser.
2: Sorry about that.
0: No problem.
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3: Just into us on the traffic tip line, an accident on East Point Road that is just to the north of Elkton, near the interchange with the entrance to East Point Farm. Expect delays if you're traveling on East Point Road. Car flipped on its top, apparently, in that area. And if you're seeing it and we're not saying it, call the WSVA Traffic and News Tip Line, 540-214-2500, and let us know.
2: This is Early Mornings for a Friday morning. I'm Jabrit, along with Frank Wilt, Jacqueline Dobrin, Lyndon Kaiser, Dave Riggert, and Jeff Ishii. I'm somebody who admires brevity, clarity, and something that stands out. In this day and age of websites and everything else, you've got to have, oftentimes, either a catchy name or a catchy slogan. Mm-hmm. And it's particularly important when you've got a business, because you have very little time to get somebody's attention. And if all in one shot, you let them know what your business is, and it's also memorable, I take my hat off to you. I had one of those in front of me this morning. And it's the one thing now that everybody uses. They use their vehicles
3: right
2: as a billboard.
3: Rolling billboards.
2: Yep. And I know nothing about this business or anything, but it stood out to me because it was right in front of me this morning. SIT means SIT dog training.
3: Oh.
2: What a great name.
3: It's a great name, yeah.
2: It is. Tells you everything you need to know about the business, what it is. It's memorable.
3: Yeah.
2: And then their website is sitmeansit.com.
0: Yeah.
2: Which is why if you're starting any of these things, you immediately go and see if somebody owns that website. Mm-hmm. Because they can be worth their weight in gold.
3: Oh, they can.
2: Yeah.
3: They can.
2: Because there are people who go out and buy up all these combinations of stuff and then basically hold them for ransom until you pay them some god-awful amount of money to be able to do it. Now, I was going to do this. Should we do a quick exercise?
3: Sure.
2: Could you say this into your AI over there?
3: Oh, sure.
2: Sure. Yeah.
3: Or I'll ask Google.
2: Yeah, ask Google. Yeah. Let's see which one does a better job. Give us prospective names for a business that cleans up dog poo.
3: Give us prospective names for a business that cleans up dog poo.
2: Yeah, and I will have you be very careful as you read some of these when they come up. I do this every once in a while with Al AI on my phone just to see what they come up with. And some of them are humorous, some of them are not.
3: Oh, most of these are good. Yeah, okay. I think all of them are. Scoop Troop.
0: The Scoop Troop.
3: Scoop and Go.
2: Okay.
3: The Poo Crew.
2: See, you got to get poo in it, I think.
3: Yeah. The Poo Crew.
2: Right.
3: Tail and Tidy. Mm. Yeah.
2: That one leaves a little too much.
3: You're going to love this one.
2: Yeah.
3: Lawn and Order.
2: Yeah. Fantastic. Oh, wow. I think I've seen that one before.
3: Mission Impossible. Not sure about the Impossible.
2: Yeah.
3: Yes. Paul and Order. Mm-hmm. And Mary

0: Rubens.
1: I like that. I like that.
0: Yes.
1: I've never seen a business that has emerged, a niche business, in the last 2 years.
0: Right.
1: It's, I see the signs, I see the things in the post office. Yes.
0: Turd be gone.
1: Yeah. Yeah. That's what you need.
0: Duty calls.
1: Yeah.
0: Dugong clean.
1: Mm-hmm.
0: Waste wranglers.
1: Yeah.
0: Yard guardians.
1: Yeah.
0: Canine clean. Waste warriors and pet waste busters.
1: Okay.
0: So
1: very good.
0: Don't know if any of those are taken or not.
1: We don't know.
0: Yeah.
1: We don't know. But as I said, that's one of the real keys in marketing.
0: Mm-hmm.
1: You got to tell them what you do. And how can they find you?
0: But you're right. Of all the businesses that have popped up in the last several years,
1: mm-hmm.
0: for years we've had people who would come out and clean your gutters and mow your lawn, of course,
1: right.
0: things like that forever and ever. But Christmas lights and dog mm-hmm. poo,
1: yep.
0: I think, are the two.
1: Now, the one that I'm trying to convince my wife to let me hire somebody just to clean my bathroom, she says, why can't you do it? And I said, well, you've known me for over 40 years. What do you think the odds are of that happening?
0: Right.
1: Because unfortunately, it's often when it reaches, what's the military term? Is it DEFCON?
0: Yeah,
1: I think when it comes to bathrooms, it's bus station is the comparable to that. When it reaches something that resembles that, or some member of my family walks in and all I hear is, ew, like that. Yeah, not good. So I said, what about, we have somebody come in every 2 weeks.
0: Sure.
1: Do the bathrooms and, do the other stuff I don't want to do.
0: It's like when you really, really, really clean your house and this doesn't.
1: When people are coming, right?
0: Yes, right. And this doesn't apply to everybody because I know there's some people who regularly clean their house.
1: Yes, they do.
0: On a spotless basis.
1: But, I know.
0: You've finally done it. You've got it cleaned. And what's the first thing you say, now that we've got it clean, let's keep it this way.
1: That's exactly right.
0: We're going to do it every week.
1: We're not going to let it start to look like that.
0: A year and a half later?
1: A year and a half later? Try 3 days later.
0: Sometimes that's all it takes.
1: Yeah. Then there's just this big pile in the middle of the floor. 9:16 now at WSVA. The tag sale is next.
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2: 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Your WSVA AccuWeather forecast for Harrisonburg and the Shenandoah Valley. Cloudy and cooler today with showers. Look for a high of 56. Occasional rain and drizzle tonight, low 50. Breezy and cool with periods of rain and a thunderstorm tomorrow, high 55. Drizzle in the morning on Sunday, then cloudy and warmer, high 72. Monday, cloudy, humid with a thunderstorm, high of 71 for Memorial Day. And then cloudy and humid with a touch of rain on Tuesday, high of 72. Right now, we've got clouds, drizzle, and 52 degrees at News Talk 92.1 and 550 WSVA.
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2: 922, let's go to the phones. 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
2: 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WSVA, good morning. You're next on the tag sale.
5: Good morning.
2: Hi there.
5: Yes, I would like to put a yard sale on for tomorrow.
2: Okay.
5: It'll be an inside. 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The address is 8137 Daphne Road, Broadway. We have a lot of items. 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
5: Yes.
2: Thank you very much.
5: Thank you. Bye.
2: Our contact number is 540-433-9782. WSVA, you're on the radio. Hello.
6: Hey.
2: Hey there.
6: I have three Pierbury Flemish giants for sale.
2: Three what? Hold on. Give me that again. It's
6: purebred Flemish giant rabbits.
2: Okay, rabbits. Got it.
6: Yes, sir.
2: Okay.
6: And I'm asking the price for $250, and you can reach me at 540-836-3158. And I will work with people on the price also.
2: Okay. 540-836-3158.
6: Yep, you got it.
2: We got it.
6: Thank you.
2: Thanks a lot. WSVA, good morning. You're on the radio.
7: Yes, I'd like to announce a free car wash for the veterans on Saturday, May 23rd from 9 to 2. 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
2: Okay. And what time, sir?
7: And it's from 9 to 2. On Saturday, May 23rd.
2: From 9 to 2 tomorrow.
7: Right.
2: We got it.
7: And hope to see them there.
2: We appreciate it. Thank you very much.
7: Thank you. Bye.
2: That's a free car wash for veterans tomorrow at WW Motors in Broadway from 9 to 2 tomorrow. Our contact.

0: Contact number is 540-433-9782. The phones are lighting up this morning. We'll get right back to the phones right after this.
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2: 540-433-9782. That is the number for the WSVA tag sale. WSVA, good morning. You are on the radio.
3: Good morning.
2: Morning, sir.
3: Yes, I have three items for sale.
2: Okay.
3: I have a Cub Lowboy 154 with 5-foot belly mower and other equipment. 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And I have a wood splitter 30-ton vertical and horizontal. My telephone number is 540-434-9431.
2: All right, so we got the, is it garden tractor mower, correct?
3: Yes.
2: Okay, garden tractor, tiller, and wood splitter, 540-434-9431.
3: Yes, you got it. Thank you.
2: Thank you very much. WSVA, you're on the air. Go right ahead.
4: Yeah, I've got a wood splitter for sale.
2: Okay.
4: It's a 30-ton. It's a 2016 model. I'm asking $350 for it. My phone number is 540-481-4998.
2: Okay, look at that. 540-481. What was the rest, sir?
4: 4998.
2: 4998. I got it.
4: Thank you.
2: Thank you very much. 540-433-9782 is the number right here on the tag sale. WSVA, you're on the radio.
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5: In the Keverton subdivision.
2: Okay, we've got it.
5: Okay, thank you very much.
2: Thank you. WSVA, you're next on the tag sale.
6: Yes, good morning.
2: Morning.
6: How are you this morning?
2: I'm fine.
6: That's good. I have a steal of the day. I have a GE refrigerator. It's a side-by-side. It is 62 inches tall, 39 inch thick, and 39 and a half inch wide. I'm asking $200 for it. It's plugged up so that you can see it's cold and it's freezing water. Okay. In the freezer, and I just need to get it moved.
2: Okay.
6: And $200 will take it. And I also have a drop leaf table I'm wanting to get rid of. It's an antique. It has a lion's head drawer that pulls out and has lion head tips on the legs of the feet. And I'm asking $75 for it. And my phone number is 540-416-6930.
2: 540-416-6930.
6: Yes, sir.
2: Very good. I appreciate your call. We appreciate all your calls. We got to take a break for news, then we're back with more.
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8: ABC News, I'm Sherry Preston. Secretary of State Marco Rubio in Sweden for a meeting with NATO foreign ministers. His first words, critical of NATO itself.
9: The president's views, frankly, disappointment at some of our NATO allies and their response to our operations in the Middle East. They are well documented. That will have to be addressed.
8: He says there's been slight progress in talks with Iran. The war pushing gas prices in this country up to a near all-time high, more than $4.50 a gallon on average and more than 40% higher than last Memorial Day. Despite that, AAA says nearly 40 million Americans will be on the road this Memorial Day weekend. NASCAR drivers are

0: Praising Kyle Busch, who died this week at the age of 41 of a severe illness. Marty Smith covers NASCAR for ESPN.
1: Just to think about the fact that that now he's gone is just impossible to try to process.
0: Busch's father introduced him to go-kart racing when he was 6 years old. This is ABC News.
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3: Have reported on the traffic tip line about a vehicle that's overturned on Route 602. Route 602 near McGackiesville. We'll continue to monitor that situation for you. If you see traffic trouble, let us know. Call the WSBA Traffic and News Tip Line, 540-214-2500.
4: WSVA's local AccuWeather for Harrisonburg and the Shenandoah Valley. Cloudy and cooler with a couple of showers today. The high just 56. Occasional rain and drizzle tonight with the low down to 50. Still quite cool, damp and dreary on Saturday. Breezy with periods of rain and a thunderstorm. High of 55. Then Sunday, drizzle in the morning. Otherwise cloudy and warmer. The high jumping up to 72. A thunderstorm around on Monday. The high 71. I'm AccuWeather meteorologist Jason Caterina on WSVA.
3: Thank you, Jason. Clouds and 52 degrees at WSVA. 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
5: For News Talk 92.1 and 550 WSVA, I'm Lyndon Kaiser. The Edinburgh woman charged in a fatal pedestrian crash last summer will appear before a grand jury. Online records showed that Lindsay Price had her felony charge of involuntary manslaughter certified to a grand jury during a preliminary hearing this week in Shenandoah County General District Court. The 36-year-old Price was arrested following an accident on August 6th on Stony Creek Boulevard in Edinburgh. Virginia State Police spokesman Matt Demline explained at the time what happened.
6: An 82-year-old pedestrian, Leona M. Honecker of Edinburgh, was crossing Stony Creek Boulevard at a crosswalk when Honecker was struck by a 2011 Kia Sorento. Honecker died at the scene.
5: Price was not injured in the accident, and she remains in custody. A fire on a Mount Solon farm earlier this week caused major damage to equipment and infrastructure. WSVA's Jeff Ishii has more in this report.
7: A fire at Delta Springs Farm in western Augusta County near Stokesville caused devastating damage on Monday. Farmer Chuck Horn reported that a tractor caught fire. That initial fire then quickly spread to the farm's shop and office. He says they ultimately lost five tractors, a corn planter, a hay rake, and a lifetime of tools and supplies. Horn says he wants to thank all of the first responders as well as friends and neighbors for all they have done since the fire. He describes his family as blessed. I'm Jeff Ishii for WSVA News.
5: Thanks, Ish. The Northwest Virginia Regional Drug and Gang Task Force, along with partnering law enforcement agencies, are warning the public about a recent spike in fatal and non-fatal overdoses. The task force has reported three fatal overdoses and three non-fatal overdoses this year, all since February. The total number of reported overdoses last year was three fatal and 25 non-fatal overdoses. The recent increase in opioid-related overdoses is likely due to fentanyl, which is a synthetic opioid which is 50 to 100 times more potent than morphine. WSVA News Time is 9:35.
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2: The Virginia Poverty Law Center will host 7 town halls across the Commonwealth to educate renters about new laws that protect tenants going into effect later this summer. The town halls also serve as a way for residents to discuss other issues that may need attention when the General Assembly meets again at the start of the next year. Christy Mara is Director of Housing Advocacy for the Law Center.
3: We want to make sure we're making every effort to teach residential tenants and people working with them about the new laws that go into effect July 1st of each year so that they can use them to their benefit.
2: One law taking effect this July makes it so landlords can't force tenants to pay for repairs or maintenance unless they're in violation of the Virginia Residential Landlord and Tenant Act. And finally, Harrisonburg City offices will be closed for Memorial

0: know that the Shenandoah Valley deal involving the Green Valley Book Fair is sold out for this week. This is the tag sale. You can join us at 540-433-9782. 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
1: Good morning.
0: Morning.
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0: All righty. 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
1: Yes.
0: Very good. 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
1: Okay. Thank you.
0: WSVA, you're next. 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
2: Correct. Thank you.
0: Very good. Thank you, sir. Our number is 540-433-9782. 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
1: Welcome back to the Tag Seal. 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WSBA, good morning. You're on the air.
2: I guess that's me.
1: It's you.
2: Okay. I have a brand new, never been used, never been set up, portable hyperbaric chamber. Someone's had a stroke. That extra oxygen helps the brain recover. It's great for people with dementia. Some people just use it to make them feel a whole lot more robust. It's a wonderful device. I never got to use it, and I think the best thing is to let it go. It currently sells for just a little under $15,000, and I would like to get 10 for mine. Like I say, it's never even been set up. I can direct an interested party to the company's website where they can learn more about it if they would like to. Secondly, I have a 2013 Volkswagen Golf that no longer have a use for. It runs great, got good tires. It's really a zippy car. I need to get $6,000 out of it. The number to call, 540-255-5730.
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2: That's it. Thank you.
1: You're very welcome. Let's take another call, WSVA. Good morning. You are on the Tag Sale. Go right ahead.
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3: 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My phone number is 540-271-4862.
1: 540-271-4862.
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1: Thank you. Our number is 540-433-9782. That's the number for the WSVA Tag Sale.
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0: Coming up next week on Early Mornings right here on WSVA. You can start your Memorial Day Monday with us. We'll have all the information you need to start your day. News, traffic, weather, and sports. On Tuesday, we'll talk to the folks from the city of Harrisonburg. On Wednesday, it's S. Merle with Merle Wenger from the House of Oak and Sofas. On Thursday, we'll introduce you to author Kevin Williams, who's written a brand new book. You may recognize his name. He wrote the Amish Cook column that was in the Daily News Record for many years. We'll also tell you about Community Day coming up from Massanutten Technical Center. That and much more all next week here on Early Mornings on WSVA. And, of course, we'll be right back here next Friday taking your calls. If you've got something to buy or sell, or if your group or organization has got an event coming up this weekend, now's your opportunity to tell everybody about it. Busy weekend, lots of stuff happening. If you'd like to tell folks about your group or organization's event, now would be a great time to jump on the phones. 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Again, our contact number, 540-433-9782.
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0: 9:49. Right back to the phones. WSVA, good morning. You're on the radio.
1: Yes, I have a gun safe for sale. It's approximately 6 feet high, 3 feet wide. Has a lock on it and padding. I'm asking $175 for it, and my number is 540-560-5672.
0: 540-560-5672.
1: Yes.
0: Thanks, sir.
1: Thank you.
0: Thanks. WSVA, you're on the radio. Hello.
2: Hello, is that me?
0: Yes, sir, it is.
2: I have a partial roll of farm-type fencing, like you'd use for cattle or something like that, 4 feet high. It's used, I believe. I think there's probably roughly 100 feet in that roll. I would take $20 for it at 540-478-4902.
0: 540-478-4902.
2: Yes.
0: Okay. Thanks a lot.
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2: 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Congratulations to Natalie Strickler at PCB, the latest winner of the WSVA At Work Perk Contest. 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WSVA, good morning. You are on the tag sale.
3: Thank you. 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It's at Montevideo Middle School. 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Again, 8 a.m., June 6th at Montevideo Middle School, Don Glick 5K.
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2: 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Go right ahead.
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3: It's going to be really rainy along the Gulf Coast. We also have some severe storm forecasts in parts of Oklahoma, but there's also some flood watches in southern Ohio, like Cincinnati, northern Kentucky, too. That's for today. If you're traveling these roads, you will run into pockets of storms and showers.
2: It's going to be nice on the West Coast. A little more than a week before the start of hurricane season, NOAA weather experts are predicting a relatively quiet summer in the Atlantic with some caveats. Here's ABC's Jim Ryan.
4: Between June 1st and the end of November, their prediction is for a below average 8 to 14 named storms, says Dr. Neil Jacobs.
5: And 1 to 3 major hurricanes with winds at or above 111 miles an hour.
4: But NOAA's lead hurricane forecaster, Matt Rosenkranz, urges coastal communities not to let their guard down.
6: You want to know your threat now to be able to plan for that threat and then get your supplies ready.
4: Even in a year with only a few storms, it takes only one hurricane to affect an entire region of the country. Jim Ryan, ABC News.
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2: He had hosted the Late Show for 11 of its 60 years. 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
8: 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First, a look at traffic. It's all clear out there right now, but if you're seeing it and we're not saying it, call the WSVA traffic and news tip line at 540-214-2500 and let us know. Now on to the news. It appears that the Stanton woman charged with taking money from an elementary school PTA has escaped jail time. Online records indicated that Felicia Neal reached a plea deal with prosecutors this week. Neal pleaded guilty to a misdemeanor charge of embezzlement of under $1,000. In exchange for that plea, another charge was dropped. A judge then sentenced Neal to a one-year suspended sentence and forced her to pay $262 in costs. In February of 2024, Ware Elementary School PTA members found several thousand dollars missing from the PTA bank account. Neal's twin sister, former Stanton School Board Chair Natasha McCurdy, also pleaded guilty last September to misdemeanor embezzlement and received a one-year suspended sentence. For WSVA News, I'm Lyndon Kaiser.

0: 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I'm George Camel, joined by Jade Warshaw this hour, taking your calls at 888-825-5225. Julie is in Indianapolis up next. 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
1: Hey, thank you for having me.
0: Absolutely. How can we help today?
1: I'm wondering if I should pursue public service loan forgiveness, or if I should try to pay off my student loans.
0: What are you doing for work?
1: I work at a university.
0: Doing what kind of role?
1: I'm a pharmacist.
0: Okay. And what are you making?
1: $115,000 a year, starting when my job starts next month.
0: Okay.
2: And how much student loan debt do you have?
1: $100,000.

0: 54,000.
1: Okay. So the term on that is this idea that if I follow the payment structure that they put in place, sometimes there's other things attached to it, then after a while these loans can be forgiven. The only problem that I have with this, like, I would love for everybody to have some form of, you know, payout on something. Oh, you didn't have to pay the debt. That's great. But the problem with this is the success rate is so very low. I mean, we're talking 1% to 5% of people even have their loans forgiven. That is just terrible. I mean, that is just a terrible success rate. So what a horrible idea to pour a decade of time into something and never see it, you know, it never come to fruition. When if you applied the full force of your income, that's only going to go up from $115,000 to paying off $164,000 as a single person with no kids. Do you see what I'm saying? I think that you could pay this off in more than half the time, don't you? Of waiting around for the forgiveness?
0: Yeah, see, I'm not. Do you know why the success rate is so low?
1: There's a lot of reasons. So a lot of it is paperwork being filed incompletely.
2: Incompetent government is the headline.
1: Yes, incompetent government. Whoever's working and checking things behind the scenes. There's just so much of it that you might not even be able to control here, and so that's the problem.
2: Three presidents from now, and I don't know if you've seen even with this administration. They're already starting to change the rules of what qualifies, what employers can and can't qualify. And so because of that, it just scares me for you to sign up for a 10-year clock, make all of these payments, minimum payments, while interest accrues, and then still possibly be on the hook while locking yourself into a certain job or a certain type of employer when you could go make more in the private sector. I mean, what if you went to go work for a big private sector company making double?
0: Yeah, that would be really difficult given my job. I pretty much have to work at a university, but I hear what you're saying. So right now I make $50,000 a year, like I said. Next month I'm transitioning jobs. I'll be making $115,000 a year. How do I then allocate? Like, what should my percentages be, my income? What should I be saving? What should I be putting towards this loan?
1: Well, let me clarify something first. Are you working for the university because they're a qualified employer for the public service loan forgiveness?
0: No, I work in academia. I do research and stuff, so I pretty much will always have to work for a university.
2: Because you're on the research side of things.
1: Just double checking that. Okay, so your question was how much will you have to put towards this to pay it off?
0: Yeah.
1: Okay, well, let's look at some real numbers to get this a fair timeline for you. So where are you living right now? Like, what are you bringing home and what are you paying for rent?
0: I pay $1,800 in rent, and then that'll be against the $115,000 income.
1: Okay, and you haven't received the income, right? That's not till next month?
0: Correct. Next month is when I start that income.
1: Okay, so let's pretend you'll be bringing it in around $7,200 a month. I think that's a fair place to start, taxes considered. Okay, so $1,800 in rent, what other expenses have you taken into account that maybe we should think about?
0: I mean, I have pets, so obviously, like, food and stuff, groceries, but I don't have any car payment. No other credit cards, nothing like that.
2: Good. I mean, the napkin math is telling me you could probably knock this out in 4.5 to 5 years.
1: Yeah.
2: If you're bringing home 7 and you can throw 3 at the debt every month.
1: Which I think
2: you
1: can.
2: And live on 4, that's very reasonable. And so the key is, this is all we're doing, is we're focused on this debt, and we're not, you know, investing, going on vacation, upgrading the cars. This debt is going to be your singular focus for a couple of years, but this short sacrificial time is going to free you up for the rest of your life. So how old are you today?
0: 26.
2: Love it. Can you imagine by 30 years old, you're completely debt-free, making mid-six figures, if not more.
0: That would be
2: amazing. That's the dream for most people. And so what I don't want is for you to now be 36 and go, oh, my gosh, this whole thing fell apart, and now I'm still on the hook. Now you're really frustrated.
1: Starting from
2: scratch. So much regret. I like to feel like I'm in control of my life. And I'm not mad at people who got the public student loan

0: forgiveness. Yeah. But the thing is, it was also created for the person making $38,000 who is going to have a real hard time climbing out of it.
1: Mm-hmm.
0: And so in your situation with as much as you make, it's a very solvable problem for you to just knock this debt out, making 115 plus.
2: Okay. Thank you very much. Yeah. I appreciate the encouragement. I feel better about this.
1: Good. Yeah, and if you look at that timeline and you don't like it, you still feel like it's too long, that's another place where you can take matters into your own hands and say, okay, maybe I'm working overtime, maybe I'm picking up side hustles, maybe I'm getting a roommate. All of these things that are going to add to your income and add to the amount that you can throw out this debt every single month, the more the merrier.
0: I like this plan. All right, Laura's in New Orleans up next. What's going on, Laura?
3: Hi, how are y'all today?
0: Doing great. What's your question?
3: Great. My question is this. I am just about 62 years old. I just, due to my past, not making the best financial decisions and being married at the time and no longer married, I have about $190,000 in debt that I accrued and took over from my divorce. And in retirement, only have $329,000.
0: Okay. And what kind of debt's the 190?
3: I had a SBA loan, where I used that. Most of that was to pay off debt that we had had from a marriage, due to some real estate, difficulties. And so was able to get a loan to pay off, some of that debt, all that debt, and at a lower interest rate. So the other debt is my car. I have $550 a month car note for a car. I owe about $28,000 on that.
0: Mm. Hey, Laura, hang on the line. I'm going to carry you over into this next segment because I want to break this down with you and give you some hope that you can still retire with dignity, even at 62 with a bunch of debt, not enough in retirement. Let's walk you through a plan where you leave feeling confident. So hang on the line. We'll be right back to explore that situation.

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3: All right, we're going to be joined by Laura. Before the break, we were talking to her. She's 62, has $190,000 in debt. She's got $329,000 in retirement. Let's see if we can help her out. Laura, are you still with us?
4: Yes, I am.
3: Okay, so you were breaking down your debts for us. You got a car loan that's $550 a month. You have this SBA loan. Any other debts in that $190?
4: I have a boat loan that is about $40,000.
3: Whose boat is that?
4: I own with a person, so it's my boat and another friend of mine that we are trying to sell.
5: Okay. Is both your name on it on the loan?
4: It's under my name.
5: Okay, just your name. That's good. Do you have any money saved besides retirement?
4: Not really. Not anything to speak of.
5: Tell us the amount, because it's something.
4: Probably 5,000.
5: Okay, great. 5,000 saved. And what do you bring in every month from work?
4: I make about 32,000 a month gross.
5: Okay,
3: wow,
5: good.
3: That's great. That
5: helps
3: the situation.
5: Helps the situation greatly.
3: Now, how much do you actually have left over? If you went real serious, I'm going to cut all my expenses. I'm selling the car, selling the boat. How much could you realistically throw at this debt out of that 32 grand? Obviously, that's gross. So are you bringing home, 22, and then you've got a bunch of debt payments?
4: Right. Yes. So that's probably about, I'd say, with all my expenses, about 10,000 with expenses.
3: Okay. So you got about 12 left over.
4: Yes.
3: That you could throw at these debts.
5: That's great.
3: And what's the car worth if you sold it, and what's the loan on it?
4: I owe about 28. I've only had it probably a year and a half, so it's probably would at least break even, if not maybe sell it at 30.
3: Okay, and then the boat, what is that worth?
4: The boat, I would probably it probably is about 120 or maybe 140,000, and I owe 90 on it.
3: Oh, I thought you said 40 is owed on the boat. Okay, so you owe 90, but it's worth 140. That's a nice boat.
4: Yes.
3: Okay, and you think you could get 140? Because that could clear a whole lot and give you some profit back to knock out. You could knock out the car and keep it if you wanted to.
5: Mm-hmm.
4: Right.
3: And then the SBA loan is the giant one, right? That just one big debt.
4: Right.
5: And couldn't you throw 10 or 12,000 a month at that and knock that out in almost?
4: Well, that's what I'm trying to do.
5: A little less than 2 years.
4: Because I really want to get rid of that. Right now, I've been putting about $5,500 into my retirement.
5: Mm-hmm.
4: And so I don't know if I should put less into that and pay more to the debt.
3: Yes,
5: I would. I would stop those contributions altogether and put it all towards the debt. Because if you said 10 to 12, if you could bump that up to 15 by really cutting back your lifestyle, I mean, gosh, you could knock that out so quickly. And then you could put that same amount into retirement.
4: Right.
3: Because is the SBA loan like 70 grand?
4: It's 95 grand.
5: I thought I heard you say 190,000. Did I get something wrong?
4: That's with the boat.
5: Oh, that's everything together. Okay, great.
4: Right.
5: Even better.
4: Yeah.
3: Okay. So think about it this way. If you just had the SBA loan of 90 grand and you threw 15 at it a month, you'd be done in 6 months.
5: Perfect.
3: So think about that. You sell the boat, you could profit, you're telling me 50 grand, which would knock out the car completely and still leave you with another 20 grand to throw at the SBA loan. Now we're down to 70 grand, right?
4: Correct.
3: So
4: okay.
3: 4.5 months, you throw 15 at that SBA loan, and 4.5 months, you're completely debt free if you pause retirement. So what we're talking about is not pausing retirement forever. We're talking 4.5 months, you pause retirement, get to a place where you have some financial foundation, no debt. Get yourself an emergency fund,

0: And then think about how much you could sock away in your investments if you had no debt making
1: right.
0: 32 grand a month.
1: Okay.
0: So this
1: all
0: is,
1: right. Well, this
0: you're
1: going
0: to be just fine.
1: Because it's been, okay. And that's having only the 329 in my retirement.
2: Well, if you turn around and if you do what George said, and then you take the 10,000 that you were throwing at the debt, even just 10,000 of it, and you put that away every month.
0: If you put 17 away every
1: right.
0: month into investments, that's 200 grand a year.
1: Yes.
0: That's crazy.
1: Okay,
0: that's just your contribution.
1: Good.
0: That's not even the compound growth over the next 10 or 20 years. So, Laura, I'm telling you, if you get focused and you follow these baby steps, knock out consumer debt, that's it. That's all you're doing. Get the emergency fund of 3 to 6 months in place. 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Then baby step four is 15% of your income. And if you don't have a mortgage, if you're completely debt-free, then you can bump that up to 25, 30, 40, 50% of your income to catch back up on retirement. So very solvable problem because of your amazing income. Get focused and call us back when you're debt-free. We'll celebrate with you. Michael is up next in Stillwater, Oklahoma. What's going on, Michael?
3: Oh, just working away.
0: I feel you. How can we help today?
3: A few months ago, my wife and I decided to get a house built, and so we just signed a contract a little over a month ago to start that process, and they started on it. And then, so within a year of that, they told us is when we'll have to get our traditional mortgage and we'll need a down payment at that time. And then a few weeks ago, she got diagnosed with cancer.
2: Oh.
3: And they're going to have to amputate her right leg.
2: Oh.
3: And she's not going to be able to work for 6 months, give or take. So that takes away a large majority of our income, and I don't know how we're going to be. As far as monthly bills, my job should be able to hopefully sustain everything, but I don't see how we're going to have money for a down payment now.
0: Yeah.
3: And then the other thing is our house won't actually be complete either, because in that loan, I told them not to worry about drilling well for a water. I was going to pay for it out of pocket, and then not to worry about running electricity, because I've got a friend who's an electrician, and I was going to pay for that out of pocket and get a deal. But now I don't, you know, the well would have been about 10,000, electric's a couple thousand, and then about 60,000 for the house down payment, which I don't see how we're going to be able to make that work now.
0: Yeah. How much debt are you currently in?
3: About 50,000.
0: Is that the construction
3: almost.
0: Loan?
3: No. Nope. That is a
0: consumer debt,
3: car and student loans and a tractor.
0: Oh,
2: okay.
0: Man.
2: What are you in for the construction loan so far?
3: The total cost at the end will be $304,000.
2: That'll be the total cost. Okay.
0: And where are
3: yeah,
0: we at in this process?
3: House and the property.
0: You said you're under contract. Is there a way you can negotiate a stop with the builder on this?
3: Not that I'm aware of. I talked to them a little bit, and they basically told me we're screwed. So they gave me, when we started the process, they gave us a backup plan, which is very possible, I guess, at this point. And it is the full loan mortgage. It's a 30-year mortgage at a 10% interest rate.
0: Ouch.
2: Oh, gosh.
3: Which just sounds absolutely terrible to me. So...
2: And what was the down payment they needed from you?
3: What I was going to do is go through another company for the mortgage. We wanted to do like a 15-year mortgage.
2: Okay.
3: And now we're kind of out of options from what I can see. I really don't want to spend, you know, $1 million on this house after interest and stuff.
0: Yeah, I mean, there's a lot of dominoes here that are going to fall.
3: Yeah.
0: So I would be trying to do anything I can to get out of this deal. And even if that's going to cost you some, it's still cheaper than what's on the other side of this. So I would be talking to maybe a real estate attorney to see what the heck did you sign? What will they be willing to negotiate if there's an amendment to the agreement to maybe even just pause this build or get out of it completely? Can you pay him 10 grand to call it good and you

0: sell the lot. I don't know what all those details will be.
1: Maybe you can pause if nothing really big has started yet. Maybe you can pause and sell the plot and somebody else can pick up where you left off. I'm not sure.
0: That's a best case scenario. Otherwise, you're going to be working your tail off, and I would be selling this car and tractor and getting out of as much debt as you can in the meantime, because we don't know what the future holds. But man, we are rooting for you guys and praying for your wife.
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4: ABC News, I'm Sherry Preston. Still no answers as to the serious illness that led to the death of NASCAR driver Kyle Busch. He died this week at the age of 41. Less than 2 weeks ago, he had asked for a doctor to administer a shot at the end of a race. His family says for a sinus infection. Denny Hamlin says he has the utmost respect.
5: Just as a competitor, I can tell you there's no way that I would have the wins that I have had I not had Kyle Busch as a teammate to push me to be better.
4: Secretary of State Marco Rubio in Sweden for a meeting with NATO foreign ministers, saying the U.S. continues assessing NATO's effectiveness.
6: Every country has to constantly reevaluate what their needs are, what their commitments are around the world, and how to properly structure that.
4: About a half hour from now, Kevin Warsh will be sworn in as the next chairman of the Federal Reserve. Also today, the CDC will have an update on the Ebola virus. The head of the World Health Organization said today it continues to present a high risk to the region, but a low risk globally. This is ABC News.
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3: WSVA's local AccuWeather for Harrisonburg and the Shenandoah Valley. Cloudy and cooler with a couple of showers this afternoon. The high only 56. Occasional rain and drizzle tonight. The low down to 50. Breezy, still cool Saturday with periods of rain and a thunderstorm. A damp and raw day to kick off the holiday weekend. The high 55. Drizzle in the morning Sunday. Otherwise cloudy and warmer. The high jumping up to 72. A thunderstorm on Monday. The high 71. I'm AccuWeather meteorologist Jason Caterina on WSVA.
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6: Great.
7: We're doing great. How about you?
5: Thanks for joining us. 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
6: Absolutely.
5: Love it. And your Ramsey blue. That's fantastic. How much debt did you guys pay off?
6: $268,933.
5: Wow.
8: Nice.
5: Love it. And where are you guys from?
6: Bristol, Vermont.
5: Love it. And what kind of debt was the $268,000?
6: Credit cards, car loan, tractor loan.
7: Mortgage.
8: Whoa. Mortgage? I knew it was coming.
5: Sneak that in there, Chad.
8: I knew it.
5: That's amazing.
8: Wow, that's great.
5: Okay, $268,000. And how long did that take you guys?
6: 5 years.
8: Wow.
5: That's impressive. And so, what was the range of income?
6: It was 90, and we ended at about 140.
8: So you obviously paid off the student, the consumer debt, student loans, tractor, all that, and then you just decided, you know, we're just going to go right on through. Should you keep that same intensity?
6: Well, we kept the same intensity for a while.
5: What happened? It sounds like something changed.
6: Go ahead.
7: Well, the gazelle intensity started off pretty well. Gazelle intensity. She was certainly going off the start of it.
8: Uh-huh.
7: I was kind of more like a laying down gazelle to start with. And then I finally got up and I was keeping up with her.
8: Wow.
5: So you
8: wow.
5: were the reluctant spouse.
7: I was, yeah, I'm the spender and she's the nerd. And it took a while for me to get on board. But once I started going to the classes and seeing what the outcome would be, it's like, yeah.
5: Was that the turning point for you? Was going to Financial Peace University with her?
7: That's correct.
5: How did you convince Michelle to actually go to the class? Every spouse wants to know. How do I get this gazelle to get up off the grass?
6: Well, this started in 2019. I was doing our bills, thinking I was like had a budget in my brain,
8: uh-huh.
6: And I was like, I don't know how we're doing this. I mean, I just don't know how we're doing this. And our youngest was graduating that year, and I was like, we have no money for her for college.
8: Wow.
6: Nothing. And I was like, that's it. I got to do something. And in 2019, we had done a school trip, and we're actually went to Kentucky to run the Kentucky Derby Marathon.
8: Mm-hmm.
6: And on the way there, I saw a billboard with Financial Peace on it. And I was like, I wonder what that is. And I didn't think anything about it. And then in December, I saw our local Front Porch Forum had an advertisement for a Financial Peace class. And
8: wow.
6: I was like, okay, this is a sign.
5: So serendipitous.
6: Yeah. So I took it, and my oldest daughter was going to go with me, and she kind of bailed on me. And so Chad felt guilty, really, is why he went with me.

0: natural promotions and raises?
1: Yes.
2: And I worked a lot.
3: Wow. Absolutely. Very, very cool. So the house is paid off. What's been the hardest part through this journey? Once you guys really understood what it's going to take to make it happen, you get focused, you get intense. What became the hardest part day in and day out?
2: Patience.
1: For me, sticking to the budget and not getting the wants.
3: Yes.
1: You know, so there's the needs. Got to have those.
0: Yeah, what were those sacrifices for you, Chad, that you were like, I can't spend money on this for the foreseeable future until we're out?
1: You know, if for some reason I thought I need a new pair of running shoes, just can't go out and buy a pair of running shoes.
3: Yes.
1: Either you budget for the next month or you make do with what you have. There's one thing I didn't sacrifice. My beer budget was always in there every month.
3: Beer budget remains intact.
0: Don't mess with the beer budget.
1: That's correct.
0: That's what's keeping
3: That's
0: Chad
3: amazing.
0: Going right now. Okay.
3: That's
0: hilarious.
3: Amazing.
0: Okay, so what's the house worth?
2: 530, around
3: Excellent.
2: 530.
0: Awesome. And how much do you guys have in your nest egg and retirement accounts?
2: 1.4.
0: Oh my gosh.
3: I love it. Baby Steps Millionaires.
0: That is why. Yep. So you guys did a really good job investing your whole life, but you were also kind of collecting debt and being normal along mm-hmm. the way.
2: That yes. was the smart thing we did was invest in our retirement.
0: Debt. Yeah. You don't get to $1.4 million accidentally.
2: No. Yeah.
0: And you guys still have a long life to live, which means that money's going to double, triple, quadruple.
1: We're hoping so.
0: Wow.
2: So okay. it'll at least double.
0: Well, I mean, every 7 years, if the stock market's about 10% average, every 7 years it'll double. And you guys could live a good, what, at least 30, 40 more years, right?
2: Well, we're a lot older than you think we are.
0: You guys look 48 as the crow flies.
3: It's all the marathon running.
0: Chad looks older, I will say that.
1: Thank
0: He's got
1: you.
0: A Dave Ramsey look to him.
1: Thank you. I'll take that as a compliment.
2: Well, he's younger. I robbed the cradle.
0: Wow.
3: Okay.
0: So you guys are far past Baby Steps Millionaires, but now you're doing things intentionally. Did you have any cheerleaders along the way?
2: Our two daughters were our cheerleaders.
0: Wow. Yep. And you brought them here with you.
1: Yeah.
0: Did they learn along the way? Because, I mean, they're older now. They saw Mom and Dad do this journey.
2: They were older when we started.
0: Well, did they think you guys were crazy, or were they on board?
1: I believe that's true.
0: They thought you were crazy before, though, it sounds like. So nothing changed.
1: Yes, but just more poor.
2: Well, we had to say no to them a lot.
3: Well, yeah, because you said the college was the crux of this whole thing. So how did that end up? Tell us the end of the story. What did you end up doing?
2: Well, we actually we had to undo some of the stupid that we could.
3: Yeah.
2: So we had bought a piece of property, of course, on a home equity loan.
3: Man.
2: And so we sold that.
3: Yeah.
2: And that money helped pay for her college. First year of college.
3: Good.
0: Worth it.
3: Good.
1: Very much
0: and
1: worth it.
0: You want to bring them on stage?
1: Yes.
0: And tell us their names and ages?
2: This one is Sydney, and she is 25.
0: Awesome.
2: And this one is Ariana, and she is 30.
3: Oh, wow.
0: And a family tree changed just like that. And so did their inheritance. That changed, too.
1: Well,
2: they didn't know that number until now.
0: Uh-oh. They're like, what? Mom and Dad are
3: loaded. Sleep when I open. Yeah.
0: Well, the good news is you got a lot of time to enjoy it. And, you know, the character traits are passed down now. Sacrifice, perseverance. Patience, and Chad now gets to spend a little more on the beer budget. I would imagine.
1: That's still pretty tight.
0: Okay. I love this so much. So what's next for you guys? You're in baby step 7. The house is paid for. What are you looking forward to in life?
2: Well, traveling more. We run marathons, so mm-hmm. I have 4 more states left, and so that's the next 2 years is to.
3: Are you going to do one in every state?
2: We've done. I've got 4 more.
3: Holy
2: left.
3: That's smokes!
0: That
3: and those are the last
0: wild.
3: 4 states.
2: Idaho, Minnesota, Wyoming,
1: and Colorado.
2: And Colorado.
3: Holy cow, that is amazing. Wow, so inspiring.
0: You're only like 46 ahead of me, so I'm going to catch up one of these days.
3: That's incredible.
0: Oh, my goodness.
3: You guys are excellent.
0: What do you tell people the key to becoming debt-free is? How do we become like Chad and Michelle?
1: My theory is you need to stick to the budget. You make a budget every month, and you stick to it. And it works because I was a non-believer, but I'm a believer now.
0: I want to sing it so bad.
1: I'm a believer.
0: There it is. All right. How about you, Michelle? What was the key for you?
2: I think the first step to me was admitting there was a problem. Mm. And then, you know, then the budget, working as a team and getting both of us on board. I mean, if he wasn't on board, I would have tried to do it.
3: Sure.
2: But it made it so much easier and simpler with him being on
0: board.
2: Just
0: sheer grit.
2: Yeah.
0: But you probably would have been very resentful along the way.
3: He would have felt forever.
0: Guilty. Oh, my goodness. Yeah, working together is a different story.
1: I would have had to double the beer budget.
3: Oh, man.
2: We have this no buttons

0: We use the no button a lot.
1: Hit it for us. What does it sound like?
0: There's different ones, but they sound like Dave.
2: I've seen this before. Yeah.
1: Oh, is it actually Dave Ramsey?
0: It just sounds like Dave. I'm sure it does sound like him.
3: I think it is.
1: That's fantastic.
2: That's his side job, recording.
3: So I heard that a lot. I asked her a question, and she said she hit the button a lot.
1: Well, you said no for 5 years, and you get to say yes for the rest of your life because of the position you put yourselves in. We're so proud of you guys. All right, here we go. It's Chad and Michelle and their daughters, Ariana and Sydney, from Bristol, Vermont. They paid off $268,000, the credit cards, the car loan, the tractor, the house and everything in 5 years, making $90 to $140. Count it down. Let's hear a debt-free scream.
4: Three, two, one.
5: We're debt-free!
1: Michelle is jumping for joy. You would have thought she won the Price is Right.
2: I mean, look at her. She's run marathons in 47 states.
1: I wish
2: those legs can jump.
1: That's true. I wish I had a Broyhill dinette set to give her as a prize. But instead, they get to be on the debt-free stage, which some say is even better.

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1: Our scripture of the day, 1 Corinthians 9:24. Do you not know that in a race all the runners run, but only one gets the prize? Run in such a way as to get the prize. Sarah Blakely said, don't be intimidated by what you don't know. That can be your greatest strength and ensure that you do things differently from everyone else.
2: I love that. Hey, the 1 Corinthians made me think of something in that debt-free scream talking about running. We talk about gazelle intensity all the time. I think we should take a minute and explain that, because if you've been rocking with us for a while, you're like, oh, gazelle intensity. Like, we throw out phrases a lot, but that's one of those that if you're listening for the first time, you're like, what the heck were they talking about? What is gazelle intensity?
1: He's talking about laying down like a gazelle.
2: So, you know, we talk about getting out of debt and doing it with intensity. And there are villains out there. There are predators out there. That's how we consider debt. Debt is the lion. It is the apex predator that is chasing after you. And gazelles are able to outrun a cheetah or a lion that can, you know, have a burst of speed. But a gazelle, if you can run fast enough for long enough, you can outrun them. And so being like a gazelle and running fast and intense for a long period of time will get you out of debt. So that's kind of the crux. I could never explain it the way Dave does with his fury.
1: Yeah, well, I'll read you the original scripture Dave stole this from. He plagiarizes a lot. So this is from Proverbs 6. It says, my son, if you have put up security for your neighbor, if you have shaken hands and pledged for a stranger, a.k.a. debts, you have been trapped by what you said and snared by the words of your mouth. So do this, my son, to free yourself, since you have fallen into your neighbor's hands. Go to the point of exhaustion.
2: Yes.
1: And give your neighbor no rest. Allow no sleep to your eyes, no slumber to your eyelids. Free yourself like a gazelle from the hand of the hunter, like a bird from the snare of the fowler.
2: There it is.
1: Poetic.
2: Yes,
1: that's,
2: I love
1: some
2: it.
1: Intensity right
2: it
1: there.
2: It is. You got to go hard in
1: no
2: the paint.
1: No sleep to your eyes, no slumber. I like that.
2: I know, that's right.
1: That's gazelle intensity, if you ever wondered. All right, Elle is in Detroit, Michigan up next. What's going on, Elle?
3: Hey, George. Hey, Jade. How are you guys doing?
1: Good. Did I get it right, or is it L-E?
3: Nope, you got it right.
1: Boom. First try. Okay, how can we help today?
3: So I'm trying to figure out what to do with a pile of money that I have.
2: Hey.
3: Just lower the cost of living that I am dealing with.
1: Oh, wow. Okay, how much do you have?
3: Well, I have like $100,000 in a safe in my house.
2: Gangster.
3: And I'm expecting like, yeah, it's stupid, I know. I'm expecting like $28,000 more in about 6 weeks.
2: How are you getting this? Where is this money coming from?
1: Can you legally tell
3: us? It really ranges. Like, we are weird people. So, like, we breed dogs, and this is all food over, like, four years. So, I clean houses for a living, and I get a lot of tips.
2: Okay.
3: My husband buys and flips cars and, like, furniture.
2: Okay.
3: And so it's just, like, whatever cash we get, I mean, obviously, we claim it, and then if it's tips, I don't think you have to claim that.
2: Mm-hmm.
3: But it just sits in the house. So, but I'm thinking I should probably do something with that because, you know, it's not doing anything. And then our monthly mortgage payment increased due to taxes.
2: Mm-hmm.
3: And I'm pregnant with our first child. So I'm kind of excited, but very, very scared for the future.
2: Why are you scared for the future? Do you guys have debt, or is there something that's not secure about your life?
3: No debt. No, the only debt that we have is the house, and we owe $298,000 on the house. And we're both self-employed, so like I said, I clean houses. My income is steady, but I plan to quit working once I have our child.
2: And
3: then my husband, he's a painter, and so it really ebbs and flows with the season.
2: Okay.
3: Some months he'll make like $2,000. Some months he'll be able to bring in like $10,000 to $20,000 on like a high season. So I think that's one of the reasons why I'm just really unsure, is because, like you said, that lack of security and
2: sure.
3: really knowing.
2: What's the mortgage payment every month?
3: Well, it was $2,450, and as of March, it's now $2,995.
2: Ooh, yeah, that did go up.
1: What happened?
3: I have no idea. You know, I think it's taxes, even though, like, we've only been living here for 2 years, and I know that they kind of
1: They reassessed the value went up on the assessment?
3: Yeah.
1: Okay. I was just making sure there wasn't anything else. But taxes and insurance, that can do that.
2: What do you bring in every
3: month?
2: You said his could be anywhere from 2 to 10 and on a good month, 20. What's yours look like cleaning houses?
3: So, like, on paper, it's $3,000. But sometimes, like, with tips, it's, like, 4.

0: So the good news is you have like $128,000, it sounds like, that's to your name. And we can do a lot with that. The bad news is I think that it might be worth it for you guys to figure out what an exit plan looks like for you to exit out of your income and into his in a way that makes it feel secure. I think that that's what the crux of this call is.
1: Yeah, I agree.
2: Can he find something?
1: Hiring someone?
2: Can he find something to do in the slower seasons? I mean, he sounds like a real handy guy. Are there other things he can do where he could keep business up to be? Because really what you want, you got $3,000 in a mortgage. You want to be bringing home about $12,000 a month in order to make this all work and have some cushion to breathe, invest, save for your kids' college, all of that.
1: So, I mean, yeah, it's one of those things where the things that he can do, it's unpredictable. You know, like we just bought a car like 3 days ago. That was $2,000 we paid. And it's worth like $7,000. So, I mean, it's like we have 12 cars. Crazy.
2: Wow.
1: So,
0: and you just sell them off.
1: Yeah, I know.
2: He's just flipping them.
1: If you knew how much money in Pokemon cards we have, that'd be...
2: Oh, my goodness. Yeah,
0: well, I like that you guys are resourceful. I like that you find unique ways to make money. I think that's very cool. I think that what would really help is to lower your monthly expenses a lot and to make sure that you have a fair amount of savings. So 6 months of expenses, I would not do 3 months. I'd do 6 months for you guys. And I would treat your money like a real estate agent or somebody who is has variable income like that. And I would always make sure I have an extra month's worth sitting there so that I always know that I have enough to cover the bills. So essentially, you're always 1 month ahead. I would recommend that for you. And honestly, if you guys have no debt, I'd probably keep, I'm not exactly sure what 6 months would be for you, but let's pretend it is $28,000. So you keep the $28,000 there in your emergency fund. You guys start the process of investing, baby step four. And maybe you take this $100,000 and you throw it on the mortgage. Maybe you recast the mortgage so that it's not such a big chunk of your life.
1: I was thinking about doing that, but honestly, I've been burnt. Like every person that I call, whether it's the mortgage company or just some person I know who's a lender, I feel like I've been burned and everybody's just looking out for themselves. And, you know, there's refi and obviously there's like closing costs and you start your
0: loan.
1: Not
0: if you recast.
2: Recast might cost you a couple $100.
0: Yeah.
2: So you're not actually doing a refinance. They're just recalculating the payment based on the new balance and keeping all the other terms the same. And if you want a trusted partner of ours, reach out to Churchill Mortgage and they can walk you through that and tell you if it makes sense for your situation. But I like that plan to give you guys some breathing room and cushion. But either way, we need to put this in an actual high-yield savings account, not in a safe.
0: Because inflation,
2: inflation is eating away at that money right now.
1: You're
2: even
1: telling
2: if it's
1: me.
2: Physically safe.
1: I know.
2: So I would put it in a high-yield savings. We have another partner, Fairwinds. You can go to fairwinds.org/Ramsey. They have a smart bundle just for our fans with a great high-yield savings account. And you can actually have up to 10 savings accounts in there. So what I would do if in your shoes, L, is have a peaks and valleys fund with your variable income. So on a great month, he makes 10 or 20. Let's park a bunch of that in that peaks and valleys fund so that if he has a $2,000 a month, we can pull from that instead of our emergency fund.
1: I see. Okay. That sounds like a good game plan for sure, especially with the income reduction coming up once I have the baby.
2: Yes. That's going to give you a whole lot of peace instead of going, oh, my gosh. Our expenses are still the same, but he only made $2,000 this month. What are we going to do? Go flip some cars real quick. You need some simplicity and peace in your life as this baby enters the world. And so I'm wishing you guys the best on that journey.
1: Thank you so much, you guys. I really appreciate the clarity. I sometimes just need a straight path forward.
0: Yeah, absolutely. That's what we're here for. That's one thing we got you.
2: That's all I know how to do.
0: Straight, a clear plan. Straight path.
2: I love it.
0: The baby steps. Love that.
2: Man, but the good news is there's a lot of good things happening here. You know, when you don't have a bunch of consumer debt, you have a pile of money, even if it's physically in a safe. That's a wild. Usually you hear that from the 78-year-old man with tin cans in his backyard.
0: Yeah.
2: Rarely from a young couple.
0: Yeah. I mean, I would do it.
2: But, you know, you get that distrust of the banking system and go, but.
0: You got to spread it around. Yeah. You got to have a little here,
2: at least
0: there,
2: it's insured in the bank.
0: Yeah.
2: You know what I mean? If someone comes up in the middle of the night, takes that safe. You're
0: it's
2: out,
0: curtains,
2: but
0: yeah.
2: FDIC insurance, NCUA insured, if you're with a credit union like Fairwinds, go check it out. Remember, there's ultimately only one way to financial peace, folks. That's to walk daily with the Prince of Peace, Christ Jesus.

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1: As moms, we plan for everything because moms handle a million details every day. So don't skip one of the biggest ones. What happens to your family if you're not there tomorrow? You guys, a lot of people put off making a will because it can feel a little scary. But here's what we all need to realize. Planning for the future isn't fear. 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
3: From ABC News, I'm Sherry Preston. Some NATO allies and defense officials are questioning President Trump's decision to send 5,000 American troops to Poland just weeks after he ordered 5,000 troops to be pulled out of Europe. Sweden's foreign minister calling the move confusing and not easy to navigate. Response from Secretary of State Marco Rubio attending a meeting of NATO leaders in Sweden.
4: We have obligations in the Indo-Pacific. We have obligations in the Middle East. We have obligations in the Western Hemisphere. So this has been an ongoing process. It shouldn't be a surprise to anybody.
3: Earlier today, Rubio said the president has been disappointed in the response by some NATO allies to operations in the Middle East. Those operations leading to a spike in gas prices nationwide this Memorial Day weekend, gas costing more than $1.30 a gallon this time than it did last year. Other things also costing more, says ABC's Morgan Norwood.
5: Your Memorial Day burgers may come with a side of sticker shock. The price for items like meat, fruit, and veggies are on the rise, but one grocery chain is promising to start cutting prices. Listen up, Kroger says it's trying to win back customers from Walmart and Costco, and it says costs will be trimmed to help reduce prices.
3: The head of the World Health Organization says the risk of Ebola spreading in the Congo is high. High, but the risk is low globally. Meantime, the International Rescue Committee says the Trump administration's severe budget cuts have weakened the response.
6: The organization says the cuts also hurt the capacity to respond to contain the outbreak. Now, the U.S. funding had included things like waste management areas, triage zones, hand washing stations. It says that many facilities are operating without basic protective supplies.
3: ABC's Patrick Reville. Police in Britain renewing calls for more witnesses as they broaden their investigation into Prince Andrew over his association with Jeffrey Epstein. Still no cause of death listed except severe illness in the passing of NASCAR driver Kyle Busch, who was only 41 when he died this week. You're listening to ABC News.
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3: Memorial Day weekend could really be a washout in some parts of the country. ABC meteorologist Ginger Z has more on some places to keep an eye on.
5: It's going to be really rainy along the Gulf Coast. We also have some severe storm forecasts in parts of Oklahoma, but there's also some flood watches in southern Ohio, like Cincinnati, northern Kentucky, too. That's for today. If you're traveling these roads, you will run into pockets of storms and showers. Then on Saturday, it's a rainy day. Most people are where they're going to be for the weekend, but more rain coming through Louisiana, Alabama, up to New York City.
3: In California, Simi Valley.

0: People will spend Memorial Day cleaning up ash and dust while firefighters continue battling the Sandy Fire burning through the area. ABC's Sid Garcia is there.
1: Sandy Fire is 30% contained, but Terry County Fire telling us evacuation orders are in effect for 19,000 residents. For 22,000 residents, evacuation orders have been lifted. Fire departments working to contain this blaze are telling us there's still a lot of work left to do to fully contain the Sandy Fire.
0: Sandy Fire is about 30% contained. Ventura County Fire saying evacuation orders are still in effect, however, for about 19,000 people. SpaceX's newest and biggest Starship will have to wait at least another day before launching on a test flight from Texas. The launch team got within a half a minute last night before it had to scrub. The mega rocket will journey halfway around the world on the edge of space when it does lift off. Sherry Preston, ABC News.
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3: For News Talk 92.1 and 550 WSVA, I'm Lyndon Kaiser. The Edinburgh woman charged in a fatal pedestrian crash last summer will appear before a grand jury. Online records showed that Lindsay Price had her felony charge of involuntary manslaughter certified to grand jury during a preliminary hearing this week in Shenandoah County General District Court. The 36-year-old Price was arrested following an accident on August 6th on Stony Creek Boulevard in Edinburgh. Virginia State Police spokesman Matt Demline explained at the time what happened.
4: An 82-year-old pedestrian, Leona M. Honecker of Edinburgh, was crossing Stony Creek Boulevard at a crosswalk when Honecker was struck by a 2011 Kia Sorento. Honecker died at the scene.
3: Price was not injured in the accident, and she remains in custody. Traffic right now, the road is clear, but if you're seeing it and we're not saying it, call the WSVA Traffic and News Tip line at 540-214-2500 and let us know. For WSVA News, I'm Lyndon Kaiser.

0: Normal is broken. 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I'm George Camel, joined by Jade Warshaw, and we're taking your calls at 888-825-5225. You can't tweet it in. You can't call it in.
1: Sometimes we do take the social ones.
0: That is true. And you can leave us a voicemail, but that's less fun. So call in live. We've got some open phone lines here, 888-825-5225. Tawny is in Bismarck, North Dakota to kick us off. What's going on, Tawny?
2: Hi, thanks for taking my call.
0: Sure.
2: So basically, my whole world imploded on me recently.
1: Oh, no.
2: I found out that my husband, we've been together for 15, married just over 10. We have two boys. That he's been cheating on me. Mm. For at least 2 years physically, online, who knows how long. Mm. But we have two boys and all of our assets are combined. We have no debt except for our house. Well, so I thought, because another layer to it is he has been hiding a significant amount of credit card debt.
1: Yeah, I bet. Having this relationship on the side is costing him.
2: Wow. And so I'm trying to figure out how to move forward with not only that credit card debt. It doesn't have my name on it, but we're married, so I'm responsible for it too. And then,
0: well, you may
2: what
0: not
2: do I
0: be.
2: Do with the?
0: I think if I'm the judge, I'm going to go, well, you're an innocent spouse, and he's taken on this credit card debt as part of the, you know, judgment. What are you going to do next?
2: I don't know.
1: Have you spoken to an attorney yet, Tawny?
2: Not yet.
1: I think that might be my first order of business.
2: Day by day.
0: Yeah, I would see what, you know, and every state has different laws, but I just want to make sure that there's no rash decisions here out of fear or anger

0: that could hurt you later on. And so I think talking to an attorney going, hey, what can I do and should I do legally to protect myself during this this awful season that you're going to find yourself in cleaning up this mess? Have you guys talked to each other? How did you find out about all this?
1: Well, I had lost my phone, basically, and he was sleeping, and so I grabbed his phone, and I saw a Snapchat, a suspicious-looking Snapchat, and I kind of led me to snooping in his phone. First time I've ever done that in 15 years.
2: Wow.
1: How
2: old are you guys?
1: It was rough. 33.
2: Wow. I'm sorry this is happening. This is devastating. I mean, I can't imagine waking up in your shoes, so... just the fact that you're trying to keep it together, you know, good on you. How old are the boys?
1: They are 10 and 6.
2: I'm so sorry. Do they know about this?
1: They don't know the details. They just know mom and dad are going through some things and dad moved out.
2: Okay.
1: But we're trying to keep it as civil as possible. I think I have all the reason to be the crazy one, but I don't, that's just going to make things work.
2: That can help. I think my first order of business would be, like I said, I'd find an attorney. I'd ask in my circle of friends, and who do we know? Who, you know, who did Jeff use for his divorce? You know, asking your circle of friends and find somebody recommended, an attorney that you can speak with. And then the next thing is I'd be looking for a counselor, and I'd be speaking with a counselor, and I'd also ask, what do you think about the kids? What's the best way for me to approach this with the children? Just to make sure everything's being handled with as much care. I think you're probably doing a fantastic job, but just to make sure everything's being handled with the most intentionality that we can muster up. And then from there, it's about letting the... you know, your attorney kind of guide these proceedings and guide, okay, how do we bring up divorce? What's the best? Because I think that if you, and it's not to say that anything has to get muddy or ugly, but I think if you're going to try, because I see on my screen, you're asking, how do I sell my house? The answer is right now, you're not, you know, I wouldn't try to do anything with moving money, selling assets. I just wouldn't do that until speaking to an attorney.
1: Okay.
0: Are you paying the mortgage yourself right now? Or is he helping? What's going on there?
1: Yeah, he's helping. Like, he basically just started his own account, and then he's just splitting his paycheck 50-50 to go into the joint account for bills and stuff.
0: Okay.
2: Okay, good. So he's got a mind that he wants to keep taking care of the kids. He's not completely
0: He's not going to, like, drain the account and flee the state.
1: No.
0: Okay.
1: No. I think he knows he's the one that really screwed up here, and he's not going to do anything to make it any worse for himself.
2: Well, that's good.
0: And both of your names are on the deed of the house?
1: Yes.
0: Okay. And is he down to sell this house? Would he be cooperative in that to sign the paperwork needed?
1: I think so, but we have so much renovating to do with the house before we could really make a good gain on it.
0: Okay, how much equity do you have right now?
1: We have about 100 equity in it now.
0: Okay, and do you work outside the home?
1: Yes.
0: Okay, what do you make?
1: I make about 85.
0: Fantastic. So what I would be doing, Tawny, is just trying to forecast what the future might look like with this new chapter for you and these boys. Going, hey, if I am on my own 6 months from now, what is life going to look like financially? And I would start to craft a budget around that and start seeing, hey, what would rent be if we sold the house and I rented somewhere? What kind of place would I need? How much would that cost? Can I afford all of this without needing any income from him? Now, maybe there's going to be child support, alimony. I don't know the full story, but I would sort of try to create this independent island in case this thing doesn't go well.
1: Yeah.
0: But there's no easy way to deal with the situation other than taking it one step at a time. So I would make a list of all the things I need to do to get it out of your head. Because right now, everything is swirling. Everything is emotional. You're going to have moments where you just need to lay down. So don't feel like you need to do this alone, and don't feel like you need to figure it all out day one.
1: Good. That's what I've been trying to do.
2: Yeah.
1: The first day, I'm like, we're screwed. We're not going to make it through this. I'm going to be homeless.
2: Well, I like George's idea because it is going to help out. And just to put even a little bit more on that, what I would do tonight, and we can help you walk through a little of this, I would just list out all the assets, list everything out, and just split it in half for now and say, okay, if there's this much debt, I'm going to assume that I'm on the hook for half of that, half

0: the assets and then kind of do that net worth equation and decide, okay, what's left. Okay. And then from there, that'll kind of give you, because I've heard Dave say this and I believe it's true. When there's no knowledge, your brain just kind of makes things up and fills in the gaps and you start freaking out and wigging out. So as much as we can pull some hard numbers and hard facts, that's going to help give you some peace. Even if it's not pretty, it's still going to give you peace because you actually know the answer. So I would do that tonight. And then along with that budget, what are you bringing home? $5,700 a month? Is that about right?
1: Well, I pay all the health insurance and
0: so that comes directly out of your check. So whatever your take home amount is, plug that into every dollar. We're going to give you that for free, and at least for the next year, just to help you see and start planning out. Go online and go, well, how much does a 2-bedroom apartment cost? And just start to answer some of these questions that are floating around in your head. I promise it's not going to be fun, but it will give you peace.
2: Yeah, we always say that divorce turns a marriage into a business transaction. And so now it's just, how do we do this as cleanly as possible without affecting the kids and not dragging them into this mess that was created? I'm so sorry, Tawny. We are rooting for you to get through this.

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2: Chris is in San Diego up next. Chris, what's going on?
3: Hey, how's it going, guys?
2: Good.
3: Doing well.
2: How can we help today?
3: Yeah, so I recently had her a low-maintenance girlfriend at the time. She was pretty easy on the budget, but as things have gone, like, increasingly, you know, a little more serious, you know, my budget has kind of expanded on the Every Dollar app. So
2: that's a nice way to put it.
3: For example, yeah. So I was just going to ask, like, how do you guys, you know, account for those things? Because, like, now I'm, like, every month I'm, like, having to, like, siphon off other categories. Like, my restaurant budget now is just her at a lot of budget at this point. Like, I'm just trying to do extra things for her.
2: So how is this, like, explain to us start to finish. Is she texting you like, hey, we're going out to eat tonight?
3: It's a little less of that and more of like I somehow got tricked into like paying for extra things. So
2: like what?
3: The finals week. So she was like very tired. So I was like just buying her coffee every day.
2: But was that on your volition or was she asking for it?
3: It's my volition.
2: Okay. Because
3: sure.
2: I don't want to dog her and be like, wow, she's terrible. It sounds like you just feel this pressure to spend.
4: Yeah, tell us what type of money you're spending on her on a weekly basis. Like we go to a dinner and the dinner is $90 and then I spend coffee on her and I probably get her five coffees a week. That's, you know, $69. I don't know how much coffee is, but give us some ballparks here.
3: Yeah, sure. So I think every month has been a little different. Just like this month has been like her birthday and then final, so it's been a little more expensive.
4: What'd you get her for her birthday?
3: A spa package.
4: How much?
3: Roughly around $450 to $500.
4: Yay!
2: Wow.
4: Okay.
2: Well,
4: right.
2: Here's the problem, Chris. You just set the tone and the bar.
4: Yeah.
2: Now,
4: you
2: next
4: sure
2: birthday,
4: did.
2: It's got to be at least $500 worth.
4: you set the bar early, my friend.
2: It's not flowers and chocolate next time.
3: Yeah, I kind of got a little screwed over here. We started dating around Christmas time, so
4: uh-huh.
3: I kind of had to get a Christmas gift. So like that kind of put me in the hole a little bit too.
4: Okay, so I will start out by saying this because I want you to know who you're dealing with here. I believe in wooing and I believe in like wining and dining. I do believe that. I love that as part of courtship. So there's part of me that I feel like you're just doing everything right. It costs money to have a girlfriend, just like it costs money to have some of the other things you enjoy having. So there's part of this that I do think there's, you know, there's a toll here. Now the question is it bothering you because you're in debt and you need that money to pay off debt? Or why is it bothering you that you're shelling out this money? Tell us about your financial situation.
3: Yeah, sure. So she's the one who brought me onto the Ramsey stuff. So for me, I think it's a mixture of like, I'm trying to be like, you know, I got a budget for her, but like this month I just blew right through it, right, for the birthday.
4: Mm-hmm.
3: So I don't have that much debt. I think I have, according to here, I mean, outside of the mortgage is about $35,000 in debt.
4: Okay.
3: But I do have a CD that's about $100,000.
4: Oh.
3: I won't be able to access it till August or July, but the plan was to use that to pay off the debt and then start investing a little more aggressively. But that's the plan. But I was just trying to figure out, like, my budget, like, has been just changing every month. Like, some months are lower than the others, some months are higher. And also just trying to balance that with
2: Well, you set the budget. You're the boss of the budget. And so it's your job to say, all right, I'm going to spend $200 for this birthday and no more. And then you figure out how to do that. But instead, you're going, well, I really want to get the spa package. Is it to impress her? I mean, it doesn't sound like she has crazy expensive taste and you're just trying to appease her.
3: Yeah, I think for me, I'm trying to appease for sure. It's not so much expensive taste, but I guess the way her schedule works out, we don't have as much time to spend. So it kind of makes it a little more sense to like go a little extra step.
2: So you're trying to buy her love since you can't do it with your physical
3: I'm
2: presence.
3: Not trying to.
4: I don't think there's anything wrong with you saying, like I said, I love wining and dining, but I also love a budget and I love

0: financial goals. I think if she's a good match for you, you should be able to say to her, I love being able to take you out. I love being a gentleman. I like being able to, you know, practice chivalry and pick up the bill. That being said, my budget is kind of limited. I just want you to know so that if there's something that maybe we're you're used to us doing and we don't do it that week, that's the reason why. It's not that I'm not into you anymore. It's just I got to pay off my debt. And I think you should be able to say that at this stage in the relationship and it be received, because she probably has things, at least she should, on her end that are similar financially. Like, yes, I'd like to do my financial goals too. So I think another human being should be able to understand that type of statement.
1: What a fun question, Chris. Thank you for that.
0: And you do, by the way, once that CD lets him in, he needs to pay off that debt with
1: full maturity. And I would look into what the actual penalty is, because if it's a nothing burger and you're just missing out on some interest, I would pay off that debt today.
0: Yeah, because sometimes it really isn't anything. It just kind of stops. Other times there might be a withdrawal penalty there.
1: There's different rules on that, so I'd look into that. But I think if she turned you on to the Ramsey plan, it's an easier conversation.
0: Oh, yeah.
1: You go, hey, listen, I've been whining and dining, and I realize I've been blown through my budget every month. I got to get this thing under control. Date nights might look a little bit different for the next year as I clean this up.
0: Can I tell you a real life story?
1: Okay. So, is this going to be good?
0: Maybe.
1: You got that smile of like mischief.
0: It's just a memory that I see in my mind right now. When I first met Sam, my husband, he lived in a townhouse, obviously alone, and he was showing me around his house for the first time. And I was struck because he just had a pile of cash that he kept. He had a lot of things in
1: literally
0: piles. He
1: would stacked have, like, on a table?
0: Papers and piles. Yeah. No. It was in his closet. It was just stacked up money. And let me just tell you, Sam definitely wooed me. He whined and dined me. And I could actually see the stack of cash going down.
1: As he continues to date you.
0: Yeah. It's so funny. And then he finally did propose. He proposed 6 months into dating. And by then he needed to get a paper route because he'd gone through his savings. And so he had to get a paper route to buy my engagement ring.
1: Listen, did he not know about a savings account?
0: Did we know anything back then?
1: He's not like a 78-year-old man with tin cans in his backyard. That's funny. All right. I got to razz him for that next time I see him.
0: I know you should.
1: All right. Justin is in Simi Valley, California up next. What's going on, Justin?
2: Hey, guys. How you doing? Thanks for taking my call. Appreciate it.
1: Absolutely. How can Jade and I help?
2: I'm super excited to talk to you guys. My wife and I are about to be on baby step 4, which I'd love to share how we did that. We're both educators and contribute to CalSTRS. We're contributing to our 403B as well as the CalSTRS through work, which equals about 10%. Once we get to baby step 4, do we bump up our 403B contributions, invest more in mutual funds, open up a Roth? Just kind of excited about getting to baby step 4, and what do I do when I get there?
0: I really love that question. And just for the listening audience, baby step 4 is the baby step after you've paid off your debt, after you've saved up 3 to 6 months of expenses, where you get to invest 15% of your gross income. That is the amount before taxes, before insurance, before all that good stuff comes out. And to answer your question, in baby step 4, I would bump that up to 15%. And if you're already maxing out the 403B at the 10%, I would move to a Roth IRA. But if your 403B isn't Roth, and if there's no match, I would do the Roth first, and I would go to those funds first and max that out, then go over to the 403B. If you can, I don't know.
1: Do you have a match in the 403B?
2: No, it's not a match. It's just whatever we put into it.
1: Okay. And then is there a Roth option for the 403B? Have you looked into that?
2: There isn't. So I was with a previous school district, and I took that 403B, and I was able to convert that to a Roth because I separated from them. So my company was able to do that, but not able to do that on a day-to-day. So it's just a straight 403 and not able to open a Roth.
1: So if there's no Roth option and no match, I would go straight to the Roth IRA first and fund that. And if you still haven't hit 15%, then go back to that 403B and contribute there.
2: Oh, that sounds perfect. I'd love to share with you guys just how we got here. Do you have plans?
1: I got 20 seconds.
2: Okay, so
1: speed
2: I
1: round.
2: A total money makeover in 2025. Put it away. Thought Dave was way too strict. In 2026, I went back to it. I sold my car, bought a car cash. We paid off $53,000 in debt. We have a rental house that we're selling. It's in escrow now. Once that goes through, we're wiped out and into baby step 4.
0: Yay!
3: Yeah.
1: Way to go.

0: man.
1: Love that.
0: These are teachers, educators, yep. And it's the number three career path for millionaires.
2: That's
0: in
2: right.
0: Our millionaire study. We love to see it. So it's about what you do with the income, not making a high six-figure salary, because those people are generally broke. The teachers, they got control of this money. Way to go.

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1: You could win the Mr. J's At Work Perk Contest. 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
2: ABC News, I'm Sherry Preston. In Sweden with NATO Foreign Minister, Secretary of State Marco Rubio was asked about negotiations with Iran.
3: There's been some progress. I wouldn't exaggerate it. I wouldn't diminish it. There's more work to be done, but look, yeah, there's been some, you know, and that's a good sign. I'm glad they said that. We're not there yet.
2: Rubio also says no countries should have been surprised by President Trump's decision to deploy 5,000 American troops to Poland when he had just withdrawn 5,000 troops from Europe, because countries always need to assess, he says. Sweden's foreign minister said she found the move confusing. The International Rescue Committee says the Trump administration's severe funding cuts last year weakened systems in the Democratic Republic of Congo that would have detected the current Ebola outbreak sooner. Gas and grocery prices higher this Memorial Day. Walmart saying it might have to raise prices even more because of rising fuel costs. Kevin Warsh is being sworn in today as the Federal Reserve Board's next chairman. This is ABC News.
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1: WSVA's local AccuWeather for Harrisonburg and the Shenandoah Valley. Cloudy and cooler with a couple of showers this afternoon. The high only 56. Occasional rain and drizzle tonight. The low down to 50. Breezy, still cool Saturday with periods of rain and a thunderstorm. A damp and raw day to kick off the holiday weekend. The high 55. Drizzle in the morning Sunday. Otherwise cloudy and warmer. The high jumping up to 72. A thunderstorm on Monday. The high 71. I'm AccuWeather meteorologist Jason Caterina on WSVA.
2: 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We are WSVA.
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5: Welcome back to the Ramsey Show. Right before the break, we were talking to a fella who was asking, hey, how do I invest with baby step four? And I've got a 403B through my employer and the Roth and the match.
6: A lot.
5: We were throwing out lingo left and right. And so we thought we'd just take a moment to help explain some of this in layman's terms, because it is confusing and it can be overwhelming. And I don't want that to stop anybody from building wealth.
6: Yeah, that's right. And we teach over here, obviously, baby step four. I told you guys the last segment, and we say when you do start doing baby step four, you're investing 15%. We like for you to start with an employee-sponsored account. So if you just have, you know, a regular 9-to-5 W-2, it's usually a 401k. With teachers, we see 403Bs. Military has something different. But most professions have their version of a 401k.
5: And that's just literally the section of the tax code that says you can have an employer-sponsored retirement plan. So section 401, subsection K.
6: Yes.
5: That's
6: and,
5: it.
6: And then from there, there's different tax treatments on it. So we've got the traditional that we talk about all the time. And that's just saying, hey, you are adding money into this account before you've paid money, before you've paid taxes on
5: pre-tax.
6: That money. It's pre-taxed dollars. And people go, okay, great. Like, that's one option. And then there's the Roth option that we talk about that we tend to favor, because this is the option where this is after-tax dollars. You've already paid the taxes on this money. We love that, because when the time comes later on in life, after retirement, when you want to pull that money out, you don't have to pay taxes because you've already paid them.
5: Yeah, think about your take-home pay. The government already took their cut, so mm-hmm. I'm using my take-home pay to fund this retirement account. And Uncle Sam says, all right, you paid us once, you don't have to pay us again.
6: Yes.
5: Great. So if there's $2 million in a Roth 401k, that's like $2 million of net income.
6: Yes.
5: Because you're not paying tax on that.
6: And that's great, especially if we're talking about leaving that money to heirs and things like that. That's also so, so important. You mentioned the match earlier. We asked him, do you have a match from your employer? We can talk about that, George.
5: Yeah, so that we say match beats Roth beats traditional for a very simple reason. Match is an instant return on your money. So at Ramsey,
6: free money.
5: You know, if I invest 4%, Ramsey's going to give me 4% to match that.
6: Mm-hmm.
5: So I just got 100% return right there.
6: Yep.
5: Now, some might say we do 50% up to a certain amount. So it might be different based on your employer, but many employers have a match. So we always tell people, take that first when you're ready to invest. Then go to the Roth options, because mm-hmm. you're going to have that tax-free growth.
6: That's right.
5: And then move on to traditional if you haven't hit that 15% mark yet. And the last thing I'll say about this, Jade, is people message me and they go, I'm so confused. Is it 15% of my income or our income? And I say both.
6: It doesn't matter.
5: So Jade and Sam are investing.
6: Mm-hmm.
5: Jade invests 15% of her income.
6: Mm-hmm.
5: Sam invests 15% of his income.
6: Yeah.
5: How much of their household income are they investing?
6: 15%.
5: Ding,
6: it's the
5: ding,
6: same.
5: Ding. Because people go, well, I'm doing 7.5. She's doing 7.5. I'm like, no. That's just 7.5 total of the whole pie.
6: No.
5: So
6: all the money together. 15%, 15% of his, 15% of yours, 15%.
5: And again, if you don't have an employer-sponsored plan or you don't have a Roth option, you can always open a Roth IRA. And that is just a non-employer retirement plan that anybody can open as long as they have earned income.
6: Yes.
5: Your 17-year-old.

0: Yeah, so we always tell people you don't want to see that money because if you do, you're going to have some taxes and penalties and fees attached to it because it looks like an early withdrawal in the eyes of the IRS.
1: Right. Let's hit that real quick. Obviously, if you've invested this money, it's expected to be there until 59 and a half, which is like legal retirement age. So if you pull it out early, it's an early withdrawal. You're going to get hit with that penalty plus 10% just for pulling that bad boy
0: So
1: out.
0: what you want to look into is a direct rollover IRA. And what that means is the money is moving from your traditional 401k directly over to a traditional IRA. And
1: It
0: same
1: never
0: with
1: sees the
0: Roth.
1: light of day.
0: You want to keep the flavors the same. So if it's a Roth 401k, move it to a Roth IRA. Direct rollover is what you want. Make sure that you've checked that box before you just send money to your bank account and then go, "Oh my gosh, I didn't know what I just did." That's a hard one to undo.
1: All right, I feel
0: So there
1: like we
0: was
1: covered
0: our
1: it.
0: Investing 101 in about 4 minutes. We did our best. All right, Mike is in Salt Lake City up next. What's going on, Mike?
2: Hey there. Thanks for taking my call.
0: Sure.
2: So I'm just finding myself in a situation here. I've been taking the steps towards starting my own business, doing carpentry work and other construction jobs for the last couple of years. And we decided to purchase a home this spring, and in our area, about an hour from Salt Lake, there's a lot of opportunity for me in construction. There's a lot of Not a lot of affordable homes. So we bought a home on the edge of our budget, and we're paying about $3,800 a month for our mortgage. And I've calculated the rest of our expenses at about $3,000 after health insurance and gas and everything like that. We currently have $15,000 in securities-backed line of credit against my index funds that value $105,000. Otherwise, we're debt free. And I was curious. Also, we have a baby coming in December here.
1: All
2: So
1: right.
2: just kind of seeing if you guys think it's the right time for me to jump into this business, and kind of just getting a little overwhelmed with our overhead right now. I don't want to sell the house. I'm not ready to think about that just because we do have some runway.
0: What's
2: And
0: your take home
2: it's going
0: pay?
2: to be hard. What's that?
0: What's your take home pay every month?
2: My take home pay was about 70,000 a year before I left my before I started doing more of my own work, and now it ranges from about 1,500 a week. So seven or What's that, $4,500 or $6,000 a month to about $10,000 a month, depending on the month.
0: And is your wife working outside the home? Does she plan on staying home after the baby's here? What's the plan there?
2: She does work outside of the home. She makes about $1,200 biweekly, $2,400 a month, and commutes about 30 minutes. And I think between childcare and the commute and the opportunity cost of her being able to be home to keep our expenses down, I think it's best that she doesn't work once the baby's here because I don't think we're going to end up keeping much of her income after childcare and
1: What does she
2: everything.
1: think about that?
2: She's back and forth. She loves her independence. She's also excited to take care of the baby. And I think we're kind of talking about, let's look at 3, 4 years of you staying home and then we can revisit that
0: And are you telling
2: option.
0: me that you're
2: And
0: currently self-employed with this business?
2: I am currently self-employed with this business. I can
0: So what do you mean
2: go
0: jump into
2: back
0: it? Seems like you already did.
1: That's what I'm confused about too. What's that mean to you?
2: So I can go back to my employer as a 1099 subcontractor and
1: Okay.
2: make my $70,000 per year.
1: So you're
2: Or
1: saying,
2: I
1: do
2: can
1: I
2: go
1: do this?
2: find.
1: Is it a safety thing? Like, do I do the safe thing of making the 70,000 with the employer, or do I keep doing my thing, making 6 to 10,000 a month, even though it's more risky? Do I have that right?
2: Right. That's kind of where I'm at right
1: What makes
2: now.
1: it more risky?
2: Just the fact that I may not be able to find work for myself and that
0: Well, right now, based on what
2: if
0: you
2: I had.
0: said, if you make 6 grand in a month and it's just you, you can't cover your monthly expenses. So this house is too much of your income even at 10 grand, it's still close to 4.

0: 30% of your take-home pay on your best month.
1: Close.
0: And so I don't know that this house is a good long-term option for you.
2: Yeah.
0: If you guys want this life where she stays at home, I'm self-employed doing this business and covering, you know, all the insurance. So that's the tactical numbers you need to crunch and figure out. If you can sustainably make 12 grand a month, 13 grand a month with this business, I would consider it. But I would probably go get that full-time job again and do this on the side until you have a clear path to doing it on your own full-time. There's a lot of risk here.

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0: Doing well.
1: So I was calling basically just to see. So right now I owe $52,000. Me and my husband owe $52,000 to my car that we got in August. We have about $40,000 in our bank account saved. We started saving pretty aggressively back in December. And we're about to have a baby in July. My husband makes about $10,000 a month, and I'm a travel nurse, so sometimes I work, sometimes I don't. But my question is, should we get rid of my car payment, or should we keep my car payment? Because my husband owes about $3,800 to his truck, which we were planning to pay off within the next 2 weeks, about $3,000 to a furniture payment, and about $13,000 to land that we're paying on.
2: Land?
1: But we want to know if we should, yes, land, okay. Property. We want to know if we should get rid of my car or if we should keep my car. I don't like my car. It was an impulsive buy.
0: What kind of car is this?
1: I left my car and told it's a 2025 Honda Pilot. I wouldn't say it was an impulsive buy. I actually wrecked and totaled out my Grand Jeep Cherokee that was paid off in July. And we were trying to hurry up and get out of the rental, and it ended up having a better interest rate than a used car.
2: Wow.
1: Yeah.
0: So that's how they got you. They said, we'll give you a lower interest rate if you buy a brand new one, a $52,000 loan. He said, what a deal. I'll take it.
2: I mean, yeah, I can tell
1: actually
2: you.
1: Actually, it was about $60,000. So we paid it down some, but it's still very expensive.
0: That hurts my soul. Okay. What's the car worth today? Yeah.
1: So we quoted it with Carvana because we thought about selling it to them. It's about $43,000. That's how much they'll give us for it.
2: Okay.
1: But we still owe $52,000.
2: So, okay. So we're upside down there. Not too much to scare me. I think we can get out of that. And I would, by the way, if you want to get out of that, you guys have the cash. You can pay the $9,000-$10,000 difference and even have a little bit left over to get yourself, like, buy yourself a cash car, maybe $10,000 or $12,000 since you're trying to get out of debt. I know you've got a baby on the way. So hold that, hold everything that I'm telling you to the side, because I know you have a baby. The way right. we would teach to get out of this debt is by snowballing it, listing it smallest to largest, okay. And paying minimum right. payments on everything in the meantime. So it sounds like the smallest thing here is the furniture. So I'd hypothetically knock that one out first with any extra money after paying the minimums. Then I'd move on to the truck. Then I'd move on to the land and do it that way. However, okay. there's a baby coming in yeah. July.
0: So we always talk about right. stork mode here on the baby steps where you can hit pause to stack up cash. Now, you guys already have the cash stacked up, so that changes right. the advice here. So now it's how much can we use to pay off the debt without putting us in jeopardy to make sure we're okay when, you know, until baby and mom are home safe. And so Jade's right in that debt snowballing these bottom few, you could do that with less than 20 grand from your 40, which right. frees up those payments and gets rid of those debts. And then maybe pause until baby's here and then decide what to do with the car.
1: Right. I think we were hesitant. I think we really wanted to kind of get rid of the car because the car payment is $955
0: Ooh,
1: a month.
0: Yikes.
2: You know,
1: and although we can afford it, I'm just
0: the question is, what car are you going to get on the other side of that?
1: Well, we were planning for me to just drive my husband's truck because he drives, he works pipeline, and he is always in his work truck. He never, his truck
0: perfect.
1: Has been in another state for 4 months.
0: So you yeah. can live on, you can be a one-car family for a while.
1: Yeah, because he hasn't driven his truck in about 4 months. It's been in another state, so.
2: I'll be honest with you. I would get out of that car right away because it knocks your debt in the debt snowball from $52,000 down to $9,000. So then that order would be right. the furniture, the truck, the loan, the upside down difference, although I guess you could do that in cash, and then the land.
1: Right.
0: And I would also shop around
1: would
0: to see
1: in cash?
0: How much you could get for that car. You may want to check CarMax, a few local dealerships, private party, to see mm-hmm. if you can be less underwater. So
1: right.
0: you're not eating as much
2: okay.
0: of this.
2: Mm-hmm.
0: And then if you can live on that, be right. a one-car family for a while, you just freed up $1,000.
2: Absolutely.
0: These other debts would get paid off real fast.
2: Because you're not having to dip into savings to get something for you to drive right away.
1: Exactly.
2: Yeah, okay. I like that plan. Okay. Now, let's talk about the stork mode thing a little bit, because you do want to consider that. You need to make sure that you've got a nice chunk of money sitting there. And I'm not mad at if you want to wait until the baby comes to do all of this, because

0: makes you feel better. I'm not mad at that. A rule of thumb that I kind of have is I want to make sure that I have the out-of-pocket max saved. Like, that's what I want to make sure I have, just in case you stay in the hospital a little longer, just in case there's any complication, God forbid, that you have the money there, because that's really the most that you're going to come out of pocket. And then you might want to do some calculations on, I don't know, George, meals. Like, that first couple weeks can be tough. So just making sure that you've got a nice cushion of money there just in case is really, really important.
1: Yeah, nobody's cooking for at least a month. So you got to factor that in. Hopefully there's a good meal train going.
0: Get on the old choo-choo.
1: Yeah, the math, Sharon, says that if you paid off all of your debt today, the underwater amount plus the other debts, that's 29 grand out of your 40. So you'd still be left with 11 grand plus another month or two to save out of your great income. So you guys might decide, hey, we can do this all right now and take the stress off.
0: That's right.
1: So that when this baby arrives into this world, we are debt-free. Wouldn't that feel good?
2: That would feel good.
1: So it's a risk tolerance thing, because either way, all the debt's getting paid off in the next, you know, in 50 days.
2: Right.
1: So the question is, when do you want to do it based on your comfort level and all of the variables that we haven't even talked about? So I would sit down with your husband tonight and figure that out and decide a plan that works for you guys. But my guess is you could probably stack up another 10 grand before the baby's here.
2: Right, yeah, because I'm actually traveling at the moment right now.
1: Oh, great.
0: Good. Wow.
1: So based on the next couple of paychecks, think, okay, what are these next paychecks going to be until, you know, I head into the hospital, have this baby? And if you can make it work, I love the idea of you guys becoming completely debt-free and getting rid of this payment, because next month, that $955 stays with you instead of going to Honda lending.
0: It's a nice feeling.
1: Woo. $1,000 car payment. That makes me want to throw up. Glad it's going to be out of your life. All right. Jessica is in Detroit up next. What's going on, Jessica?
3: Hi. My husband and I are on baby step two and plan to be moving into baby step four around this time next year. I own my own company and have learned that my business can contribute up to 25% untaxed of my salary into a solo 401k.
0: I'd
3: like to know where this fits into the baby step, and how do I know if I should prioritize that contribution over taking owner's draws to pay down the mortgage on our home?
0: I love this question.
3: Okay, good. I'm unclear on the best way to categorize these revenues. I have to make the choice between funneling it through payroll, taking it as owner's draws, or making it employer contributions into my personal retirement.
0: Yeah, I think right now, because you have the debt, you're doing owner's draws and you're doing payroll, right? That's what my husband and I did. There's probably a limit on how many draws you can take, and then the rest is payroll, and you can get with your tax person or your bookkeeper on that. And it sucks, because if you're taking more payroll than you want, right, just to be able to pay off personal debt. So I would do that. And then the 25%, which is fabulous for that solo 401k, that falls under baby step four. That's you investing. And so that's where that falls under. Now, I wouldn't go over 15% until you've gotten through the baby steps. And then, if you wanted to go up to that full 25% limit, you could. But it all fits within the parameters of the baby steps for a reason. And it's because we want you to be paying off your house. So once you've gotten up to 15%, you can do the rest through payroll. I don't know if you work from your home or not, but there's a certain amount that you can pull from the business to put towards your mortgage as well. So get with a tax professional, get with your CPA, and definitely do that.
1: Yeah, so the key is, it sounds great to invest right now, but we have some debt to clean up. So let's wait. 1 year from now, you got your eye on the prize. You're going to be investing 15% there. Let's knock out the mortgage. And in no time, you'll be investing that full 25%, and you guys will be building some serious wealth for the rest of your life.

0: If you want to win with money in 2026, you can't keep living normal. 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
1: Hey guys, George Camel here. So you're thinking about buying or selling your home, and you probably have a million questions. I get it. It's a weird time in the market right now, and where do you go to find weird answers? Usually the internet. And maybe you find yourself on Reddit, searching for answers only to be left confused. And let's be real, there's a reason. Reddit is the unregulated armpit of the internet. And the last thing you need when making the biggest transaction

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2: From ABC News. Mike Dubusky, the World Health Organization has upgraded its risk assessment for that Ebola outbreak in the Democratic Republic of the Congo, now saying the risk to the public in that country is very high, though the risk to the global public at this point remains low. It comes as the International Rescue Committee takes aim at the Trump administration for cutting funding last year.
3: The organization says the cuts also hurt the capacity to respond to contain the outbreak now. The U.S. funding had included things like waste management areas, triage zones, hand washing stations. It says that many facilities are operating without basic protective supplies.
2: ABC's Patrick Reeval. President Trump this hour swearing in Kevin Warsh to be the new chairman of the Federal Reserve. He takes over from Jerome Powell, who will remain at the Fed as a governor. Secretary of State Marco Rubio has just left Sweden after meeting with foreign ministers of NATO countries earlier today. Rubio updating reporters on the potential for peace talks with Iran.
4: There's been some progress. I wouldn't exaggerate it. I wouldn't diminish it. There's more work to be done, but look, yeah, there's been some, you know, and that's a good sign. I'm glad they said that. We're not there yet.
2: Some Republican lawmakers are pushing back against President Trump's controversial $1.8 billion anti-weaponization fund. Here's ABC News Chief White House Correspondent Mary Bruce with details.
5: A growing revolt among Senate Republicans outraged over the president's new taxpayer fund to reward his allies who claim they were mistreated by the Biden Justice Department. Among those who could financially benefit from the $1.8 billion fund, those who stormed the Capitol and attacked police officers on January 6th.
2: And this weekend marks the unofficial kickoff of summer, with AAA anticipating about 45 million people will travel more than 50 miles from home for the Memorial Day holiday. The TSA expects to screen nearly 18 million people planning to fly through Wednesday. 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
2: A little more than a week before the start of hurricane season, NOAA weather experts are now predicting a relatively quiet summer in the Atlantic.
8: Between June 1st and the end of November, their prediction is for a below average 8 to 14 named storms, says Dr. Neil Jacobs.
9: And 1 to 3 major hurricanes with winds at or above 111 miles an hour.
8: But NOAA's lead hurricane forecaster, Matt Rosenkranz, urges coastal communities not to let their guard down.
10: You want to know your threat now to be able to plan for that threat and then get your supplies ready.
8: Even in a year with only a few storms, it takes only one hurricane to affect an entire region of the country. Jim Ryan, ABC News.
2: We're getting a new look at records around the arrest of Britney Spears in California in March on DUI charges. ABC's Rena Roy has that story.
11: Newly released video shows the moment California Highway Patrol arrested Britney Spears for suspected driving under the influence.
12: I do smell alcohol coming from your car, okay?
11: She was pulled over after 911 calls about her erratic driving. She can be seen taking a sobriety test before being cuffed.
2: Spears accepted a plea deal, which includes attending a substance abuse program. The Mount Everest guy.

0: With the most summits, is now urging Nepalese authorities to limit the number of climbers that try to scale the world's tallest mountain. The number of climbers along fixed rope lines can leave them exposed to harsh weather conditions for longer periods of time. Number of climbers increased this season after China closed the Tibet route. Mike Dubusky, ABC News.
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3: Now let's see how these roads are in the noontime hour. Well, in the immediate area, they're pretty good, but over the mountain, we got some issues, especially south of Charlottesville. To be exact, it's Route 715 in southern Albemarle County in the vicinity of Green Mountain Road and Porter's Road. A vehicle crash has the east and the westbound lanes closed. That is near the Esmont area of southern Albemarle County. Again, it is Route 715 in the vicinity of Green Mountain Road as well as Porter's Road. Vehicle crash with the east and the westbound lanes closed. If you're seeing it, and we're not saying it, call the WSDA traffic tip line. It is 540-214-2500. Give us a call and let us know.
4: WSVA's local AccuWeather for Harrisonburg and the Shenandoah Valley. Cloudy and cooler with a couple of showers this afternoon. The high only 56. Occasional rain and drizzle tonight. The low down to 50. Breezy, still cool Saturday with periods of rain and a thunderstorm. A damp and raw day to kick off the holiday weekend. The high 55. Drizzle in the morning Sunday, otherwise cloudy and warmer. The high jumping up to 72. A thunderstorm on Monday, the high 71. I'm AccuWeather meteorologist Jason Caterina on WSVA.
3: It is 53 degrees, relative humidity at 97%. The barometric pressure rising at 30.50. Little wind out of the south. Correction, little wind out of the north at 4 to 5 miles an hour. Rain continues to fall. Man, we've gotten an inch and a half of rain so far today. That is good news. We need the liquid moisture. It is 12:07 at WSVA. Welcome to the News at Noon and Agribusiness Hour. Nobody around here this hour will be complaining for all that rain, except for one guy in the WSVA newsroom, Lyndon Kaiser.
5: 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We're still awaiting word from today's sentencing hearing for Anthony Eugene Robinson, the so-called shopping cart killer. Our Carolyn Unger is at the Rockingham County Courthouse and is ready to provide an update here on WSVA as well as on RocktownNow.com. The 39-year-old Robinson is facing 4 life sentences after he was convicted in January of last year on multiple charges, including first-degree murder, in connection with the deaths of 2 women whose bodies were found in a shopping cart off of Linda Lane in Harrisonburg back in November of 2021. As we reported, AAA is predicting that 45 million people will travel at least 50 miles from home for the Memorial Day holiday this year. It sets a new Memorial Day weekend record with over 39 of those million traveling by car. With rising gas prices, the AAA spokesperson Tiffany Wright says people are changing the way they get gas.
6: 46% admit that when pump prices go this high, that they typically don't fill up as much. And what that does long term, when you're riding on low fuel, that can affect your fuel pump. That can cost, you know, up to $1,000 in repair. So you definitely want to fill up. You don't want to be, you know, driving your car on low fuel. Don't let it get below a quarter of the tank.
5: The travel agency reports that the national average for gasoline is about $4.55 per gallon. Building up domestic fertilizer production capabilities includes increasing necessary infrastructure. Rod Bain with the USDA reports that this is an area of involvement for the U.S. Army Corps of Engineers.
7: It's one aspect of the Trump administration and public and private partnership led by USDA to expand and increase domestic fertilizer production. The U.S. Army Corps of Engineers speeding up permitting

0: Big of infrastructure projects necessary for increased production. As War Department Assistant Secretary Adam Tell recently explained at an event at USDA headquarters,
1: we've used the Energy Executive Order to permit more than 1,000 energy-related facilities. We are taking that same effort and applying it now to fertilizer,
0: including Louisiana's Blue Point Complex.
1: This facility happens to be located on the Mississippi River, and there's a reason for that, and that's because the inland waterway system that we build and maintain enables the inputs for farmers all across America in the heartland to go into the system and then to have their products flow throughout the country into the world. And so we're going to continue a pace at that through building infrastructure.
0: I'm Rod Bain reporting for the U.S. Department of Agriculture in Washington, D.C.
2: Waynesboro High School broke ground yesterday on construction of a new wing on campus that will feature a larger gymnasium and additional classrooms. Officials say that when the new facilities are done, there will be enough classroom space for 650 students and enough gymnasium space for 1,500 seats ready to be filled by cheering Little Giants fans. The project also includes a new media center that is designed to be accessible to the broader community for meetings and other public use outside school hours. The over $48 million complex is projected to be complete by the end of next year. For News Talk 92.1 and 550 WSVA, I'm Lyndon Kaiser.
3: 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Rain continues to fall. Over an inch and a half of rain, of the much needed rain we're getting. What do you think about that?
2: I think I agree with you, by the way.
3: All right.
2: For the record.
3: 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When we come back, we'll check the AccuWeather on the forecast and we'll hear the musings of Bill O'Reilly.
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2: 1214 at WSVA. Let's check the AccuWeather forecast. The WSVA AccuWeather forecast for Harrisonburg in the Shenandoah Valley. Clouds cool this afternoon with showers and a high 56. And then occasional rain and drizzle tonight with a low of 50. Breezy tomorrow with periods of rain and possibly a thunderstorm. The high Saturday, 55. Drizzle Sunday morning. Remaining cloudy. Warmer, though, on Sunday. And a high of 72. I may go to the track. Sunday's the last day for Shenandoah Downs and Woodstock. I may go there if it doesn't rain Sunday afternoon. 53 degrees. Relative humidity at 97%. Barometric pressure rising at 30.50, and winds are out of the north-northeast at 3 to 4 miles an hour. 12:15 at News Talk 92.1 and 550 WSVA. 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
3: 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Coming up next, the news with Mike Slater.
4: Thank you, Bill. It is Friday, May 22nd, 2026. Here's what's happening today in America. The Senate heads home. Pandemic fraudster heads to jail. Grocery store regulation gone. And a NASCAR legend passes away. It's all coming up. And Bill's going to be here with your message of the day. But first, the Senate is heading home until June without finishing anything, including a reconciliation bill. Thune, the head of the Senate, was asked, Senate Republicans are responding, going home because of Trump's endorsement of Ken Paxton. Thune said, it's hard to divorce anything that happens here from what's happening in the political atmosphere around us. You can't disconnect those things. What a bunch of babies. This is again after Trump endorsed Ken Paxton for U.S. Senate in Texas over the incumbent Cornyn, who was told, if you don't pass the SAVE Act, we're going to primary you. And they didn't pass the SAVE Act. The woman behind the massive Minnesota pandemic fraud scandal was sentenced to 41 and a half years in prison. That's the longest sentence of the 60 people who have been found guilty so far in connection with the Feeding Our Future fraud scheme. $250 million in pandemic federal funds meant to pay for meals for children. This woman was sentenced to pay $243 million back to the federal government. I don't think she has that money anymore. She is one of nearly 80 people charged in connection with the fraud. Again, more than 60 people have been convicted or pleaded guilty. The Department of Justice said employees were bribed and received kickbacks for joining in the scheme. They were paid as consulting fees. The Trump administration is loosening a federal rule that requires grocery stores and air conditioning companies to reduce greenhouse gases used in cooling equipment. The head of the EPA, Lee Zeldin, said this Biden-era rule, so it's a new regulation, imposes costly restrictions that limit the type of refrigerants that U.S. businesses and families can use. This new rule will allow businesses to choose the refrigeration systems that work best for them, saving them billions of dollars. And this will be felt by American families and lower grocery prices. One of the all-time great NASCAR drivers, Kyle Busch, has died. Two-time NASCAR Cup Series champion. Earlier in the day yesterday, his family made a statement that he was hospitalized and was undergoing treatment for a severe illness, and that he wouldn't be competing this weekend in Charlotte. Later in the day yesterday, the family made a statement that he died. He survived by his wife and two kids, 9 and 4. Denny Hamlin, his former teammate, said, I absolutely cannot comprehend the news. We just need to think of his family during this time. We love you, KB. Kyle Busch, literally last week after he won a race, said, you never know when your last one is. Busch was 41. I'm Mike Slater from Politics by Faith. Bill O'Reilly has your message of the day. Next.
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3: Time now for the O'Reilly Update message of the day. On this Friday, if you have any friends or acquaintances that like communism, all you need to do is point to Cuba. It is an impoverished nation. 90% of the people there cannot really make a living. Government has to hand out ration cards for food, energy, things like that. And this has been going on since 1959. No progress in Cuba, a communist country. So why would anyone want to impose communism anywhere, including America? But we have a growing socialist and communist movement here. It is based on an enormous government giving people who don't have very much free stuff. You've heard it before. That has an attraction for people who do not want to compete in a capitalistic society where you have to earn your way. You have to go to work. Perform well, and sometimes do better than your neighbor. You are not sharing the land, as the 1960s philosophy once espoused. Cuba is a disaster. So is communism. I'm Bill O'Reilly. I approve the message by writing it. You can reach me, Bill at BillO'Reilly.com, Bill at BillO'Reilly.com, name and town if you wish to opine. Now let's go to the mail. Message board Wayne, concierge member, will help Wayne out if he gets into trouble. The people who do not care about what happens in Iran are fools. Literally impacts the entire world. Everyone should want that government gone. What I say, Wayne, why wouldn't you want them gone? Why wouldn't you help us? Makes no sense. Gregory, my patience with President Trump and Iran is starting to run its course. I just ended up paying $50 for a full tank of gas and a four-cylinder engine. I did not pay $50 for gas under Biden. Now, would I rather have Biden than Trump? Absolutely not, but this conflict cannot continue another month. I think that's fair. I don't think the conflict can continue much longer. Certainly not another month. Michael, Bill, regarding the price gouging for sports in general and the World Cup in particular, it's capitalism. They only charge what people will pay for. Okay. They're gouging, but people will pay it. I got it. All right. Now, we have kept the price of all our stuff down. And we have not woke gear, including mugs and everything else. Mats for the summer. Mine is already out. And you might check that out. And they are send a message, not woke. Okay? I'm not woke, and I'm proud I'm not woke. Proud of it. And then we have the source of pride for me this summer, USA 250 hats. In a moment, something you might not know. 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
3: Now the O'Reilly Update brings you something you might not know. On this day in the year 334 B.C., Alexander the Great and his army defeated the mighty Persian forces. His victory laid the foundation for the largest empire of the ancient world. Here is the story. Alexander was born to the king and queen of Macedonia, now part of modern-day Serbia. He assumed control at the age of 20 when his father was assassinated by a royal bodyguard. After eliminating his enemies and squashing local rebellions, Alexander began his global conquest. He formed the greatest army in history and marched east into Asia, claiming territories such as Persia, India, Pakistan, Saudi Arabia, and Egypt. In 12 years of conquest, Alexander never lost a single battle. He then captured the ancient city of Babylon, located in present-day Iraq. Multiple prophets warned the king that entering the capital would bring about his demise, and it did. He attended a dinner given by a friend to celebrate his arrival. Alexander enjoyed 48 hours of heavy drinking and carousing. He fell ill, complaining of abdominal pain. His health deteriorated. Too weak to leave his room, the world conqueror died 10 days later. His body was immersed in honey to prevent decay. The exact cause of Alexander's death remains unknown. Historians believe he could have perished from poison, malaria, or liver failure. He was just 32 years old. And here's something else you might not know. If you plan on taking a trip to Europe, the Middle East, or Asia, you will likely visit a town called Alexandria. That's because Alexander named more than 200 cities after himself throughout his 15-year conquest. Nearly all remain standing to this day. Back in a moment. 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I am Bill O'Reilly. 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
4: 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You're listening to the News at Noon and Agribusiness Hour. The Rockingham Petroleum temperature is 53 degrees. Lo and behold, in just a moment, we'll get an ABC News update. And then we'll go to the WSVA newsroom where Lyndon Kaiser is standing by with breaking news as the so-called shopping cart killer has been sentenced. We'll tell you how long he will be sentenced for coming up with Lyndon's news.

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1: ABC News, I'm Mike Dubusky. The Centers for Disease Control now says it will send 7 doctors to the Democratic Republic of the Congo to help assist in containing the outbreak of Ebola there. ABC's Patrick Grevel says it comes as the Trump administration faces criticism for cutting funding to medical agencies.
2: The International Rescue Committee says the Trump administration's severe funding cuts last year weakened systems in the Democratic Republic of Congo that would have detected the current Ebola outbreak sooner. That allowed the disease to spread undetected and uncontained for longer, contributing to its rapid growth. Now, the aid group saying that the true scale of transmission may be significantly higher than current figures show.
1: In a ceremony at the White House this past hour, President Trump swearing in Kevin Warsh as the new chairman of the Federal Reserve. And Americans are hitting the road this Memorial Day, with AAA expecting 45 million people to travel more than 50 miles from home. This is ABC News.
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0: Roads continue to be free and clear up and down the valley. No incidents, no accidents, no backups, no delays to tell you. However, if you're seeing it and we're not saying it, call the WSVA traffic tip line. It's 540-214-2500. Certainly give us a call and definitely let us know.
4: WSVA's local AccuWeather for Harrisonburg and the Shenandoah Valley. Cloudy and cooler with a couple of showers this afternoon. The high only 56. Occasional rain and drizzle tonight. The low down to 50. Breezy, still cool Saturday with periods of rain and a thunderstorm. A damp and raw day to kick off the holiday weekend. The high 55. Drizzle in the morning Sunday. Otherwise cloudy and warmer. The high jumping up to 72. A thunderstorm on Monday. The high 71. I'm AccuWeather meteorologist Jason Caterina on WSVA.
0: Rockingham Petroleum, temperature 53 degrees. Relative humidity at 97%. The barometric pressure is rising at 30.49, and winds are out of the north, 5 to 6 miles an hour, as rain continues to fall, 1.6 inches of rain in the WSVA rain gauge. 12:33 at WSVA. Welcome to the second half of the News at Noon and Agribusiness Hour. 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
5: For News Talk 92.1 and 550 WSVA, I'm Lyndon Kaiser. The so-called shopping cart killer has received his sentence. WSVA's Carolyn Unger is at the Rockingham County Courthouse with all the details.
6: Anthony Eugene Robinson has been sentenced with 2 life sentences for the deaths of Tanita Smith and Beth Redmond. He's also sentenced to 10 years for 2 counts of concealing a dead body. He is not eligible for parole. Also, approximately $200,000 of restitution.
5: Thank you, Carolyn, for that report. Meanwhile, an Augusta County Circuit Court jury has convicted a Verona man for having sex with a minor. According to online records, Brian Glenn Andes was found guilty on 4 of the 5 felony charges he faced during this week's 3-day trial. Among those charges include aggravated sexual battery with a victim under 13 years old, as well as taking indecent liberties with a child. The offenses dated all the way back to January of 1999. The 57-year-old Andes, who was arrested in June of last year, is scheduled to be sentenced on September 3rd. A Stanton man was arrested this week on rape-related charges as well. Police Sergeant Christopher Ammons reports that detainee Jamal Wells was taken into custody Monday on 1 count of rape and 1 count of threats of death or bodily injury. The arrest follows an investigation into alleged incident that occurred earlier this month in the city. The 51-year-old Wells is scheduled to appear next Wednesday, May 27th, in Stanton General District Court. Virginia State Police is reminding all drivers to drive safe, smart, and sober as we head into the Memorial Day weekend and summer. Spokesman Matt Demline reports that last year there were 9 fatalities on Virginia roads during the 4-day statistical counting period for the Memorial Day holiday.
7: Virginia State Police will be doing all we can to promote safety and preserve life this holiday weekend, but we can't do it alone. We need Virginians to slow down, to exercise patience, to drive safely, and to arrive alive. We'd rather you arrive late than not at all.

0: State police will join law enforcement around the country for the Operation Crash Awareness Reduction Effort, or CARE, which means all available state police troopers and supervisors will be on patrol through the holiday weekend to help keep traffic moving safely and responsibly. 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
1: Thank you very much, Lyndon. 1236 at WSVA.
0: Well, there you go. The verdict is in.
1: He's sent up the creek for a while.
0: So it's two life sentences plus 10 years.
1: And some money, too.
0: And some money on top of it, yeah.
1: So, Carolyn there. We'll have more details on it this afternoon here on WSVA, as well as you can read all about it on our website, rocktownnow.com.
0: That's right.
1: How about that? Enjoy your holiday weekend.
0: You as well,
1: stay
0: sir.
1: Dry.
0: Well, we'll see what happens, right?
1: Exactly. Rain, rain, rain. Well, we need the liquid moisture, as I call it, liquid sunshine.
0: Is it going to screw up cookouts? That's the question.
1: It wouldn't be the first time I grilled in the rain.
0: I was going to say, I don't think people who have their heart set on cooking out, they're going to do it. That's what I say.
1: Darn tootin'. Now, hopefully it won't rain. I think Sunday afternoon I may go see the ponies because it's their last weekend for the spring edition Shenandoah Downs.
0: Even if you get sprinkled on?
1: Well, now the grandstands are covered.
0: Right.
1: So we don't get rain. We don't get rain. The horses get rain, but we don't.
0: They don't care if it's raining for the horses?
1: No.
0: They could slip and fall.
1: No.
0: That would be bad.
1: Nah, it won't be a it'll be a sloppy track.
0: Oh.
1: All right. Enjoy yourself.
0: You too.
1: Lyndon Kaiser in the WSVA Newsroom, 1237. When we come back, we'll hear Ish down on the farm.
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3: 1241 at WSVA, 53 degrees. 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
1: Several areas in the eastern United States are expecting rain this holiday weekend, but overall, it has been a very dry spring in many eastern states, especially Georgia, Florida, South Carolina, North Carolina, Tennessee, and Virginia. Farmer Stephanie Cornell and her family farm on just over 4,000 acres in northern Virginia. She gives us a field report for late May in her area.
4: It is by far the worst I can remember living through. And growing up as a farmer's daughter, second generation, weather is a hot topic all year long. It is a sad, sad state. And then I've been down in the south side area as well recently. I've never seen anything like it. And that does extend a little bit into North Carolina, I hear.
1: Northern Virginia farmer Stephanie Cornell talking about the spring drought of 2026.
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1: Our pearl of wisdom today is short and sweet, gets right to the point, and it tells us a friend, a true friend, knows when to talk and when to listen. 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
11: Thank you.

0: Let's talk a little bit, first off, about the history of the farm and how you got into farming.
1: The farm itself is a historical piece here in Mount Sydney. It's a 200-year-old farm. But we just have a small piece of it. Most of it's been parceled off for haying and livestocking of larger ruminants. We have a pasture-based system using sheep, pigs, chickens, ducks, and turkeys. We're blessed with lots of water on our farm. We have a lot of springs and a small pond. And we're also members of the American Cooney Coon Pig Society. We're registered breeders. So our pigs are excellent homesteading pigs. They're the Cooney Cooney. And although no pig is truly a ruminant, the Cooney Cooney is about as close as you're going to get. They have a turned up nose and don't root into the ground very much and spend a great deal of time eating pasture. And they are qualified as a lard pig, meaning that they contain high levels of fat. So it's really good for bacon, sausages, charcuterie, as well as ham.
0: How many pigs do you have at any given time on the farm?
1: Well, we were as high as the 50s as we rolled into last winter. And we sold a great many of pigs to new homesteaders and people that just wanted some food security because we saw a lot of pricing go up and a lot of shelves running a little bit lean. So people wanted to have a backyard pig. And the Cooney Cooney is so docile. It is an excellent pig for the homesteader, especially the beginning homesteader. And now we have just over 20, but we're selling our litters pretty rapidly. So our last litter was actually sold prior to birth. So when we have another litter coming, and we're spacing our litters out throughout the year so that we're just running one litter about every 3 months here on the farm, enjoying that process a lot.
0: Now, another thing you have is Spring Creek Market. Let's talk a little bit about that.
1: Yeah, so the Spring Creek Market, doing business at, what we have there is we've partnered with local vendors such as Old School Spice Works in Afton Mountain and Gore's Meat in Edinburgh. And we're producing USDA sausage that is ready to be sold from farmers market or off our farm directly. We are also producing hand-gathered, ungraded pasture eggs from our chickens. And soon we'll have duck eggs. We have Campbell khaki ducks, and they're on pasture as well. And we produce wild forage jam. So we make dandelion jam, autumn olive jam, honeysuckle jam, red clover jam. And we've experimented with some different things like corn cob jam. And it's just a lot of fun and very nutritious, healthy, good food, nutrient-dense, locally produced, working with the community. And that's what it's all about.
0: Are you open year-round or just certain times of the year?
1: We're open year-round, and we are also participating in Valley Roots Farmers Market, so the Valley Roots Garden Center in Weir's Cave. So we're there with several other local vendors that just do an outstanding job of producing food for the community. They're open first and third Saturdays of each month from 9 a.m. to 2 p.m.
0: And if people want to get more information and get in contact with you, what's the best way for them to do that?
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0: All right, Fred. Well, thank you for being with us today.
1: Thank you.
0: Fred German with Fresh Air Farm in Mount Sydney. I'm Frank Welt, and that's today's WSBA Spotlight on Valley Agriculture.
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2: 4.5 soybeans, 12.5 up 6.25 wheat, 651.75 up 4.25 grain prices in Norfolk, new crop wheat, 608 corn, 507 new crop, 485 to 510 soybeans, 1224 new crop, 1162 to 1197 in the Richmond Petersburg area, corn, 477 new crop, 480. Soybeans, 1174 to 1199. New crop, 1167. On the Chicago Mercantile Exchange, feeder cattle, August, 349.87. Down 665. Live cattle, June, 248.77. Down 37. Lean hogs, June, 95.30. Up 17. At Rockingham, cows, breakers, 160 to 170, high yielding at 183. Boning, 150 to 168, high yielding 181 to 187. Lean cows at 138 to 154. And bulls, yield grades 1 and 2 at 220 to 224. Midwest slaughter cattle, live basis steers and heifers at 258 to 261. 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
3: 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Time now, we've reached that time of the week where we get to find out what happened in our town this week. Here's Ish.
4: Well, it is the end of the week again, and nothing much happened in our town this week, except the VDOT crew came out and spiffied up the white lines on the highway. Good job, fellas. Then, of course, there was the hot weather. Johnny and his boys, they were out in the field making hay on Tuesday of this week, that big field down by the creek. Johnny still uses a John Deere Model 4020 to rake hay, while his son Barry bales the hay in a relatively new John Deere Model 5075E. Big tractor, air-conditioned cab, stereo, music, ice chest, comfortable tractor. But Johnny insists on using his dad's Model 4020 to rake the hay. No cab. If it's hot, you just deal with it. That 4020 was built in 1968. Johnny was 10 years old when his dad bought that tractor. Yeah, it may be hot with no cab and no air conditioning, but there's just something about using dad's tractor. Mrs. Hollister is getting ready for the holiday weekend. All the family is getting together for a picnic on Monday, which is Memorial Day. Becky and her family are coming in from Hanover County, while Butch and his family, they're flying in from Arkansas. Mrs. Hollister is making shortbread to go with the fresh strawberries she's going to pick this weekend. Strawberry shortcake and grandkids. Does it get any better than that? Bud will be down at the cemetery on Monday morning, honoring the real meaning of Memorial Day, to remember those Americans who paid the ultimate sacrifice. He'll find a grave that has an American flag on it. He'll say a prayer. He'll stand tall and say, "Hand salute!"

0: Lawn party season is coming up. There's Grottoes, Briary Branch, and then the Weir's Cave Lawn Party, the 10th Legion Mountain Valley Lawn Party, and then you got Singer's Glen, Kieseltown, West Rockingham. Oh, yeah, tis the season. Funnel cakes, anybody? But the big event of the week was the hot weather. 93 degrees in May. And if you were out in the hayfield earlier this week, you know how hot it was, especially if you were driving your dad's John Deere Model 4020, getting her done. Dad'd be proud. And other than that, nothing much happened in our town this week. I'm Ish.
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4: 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That's going to do it for the news at noon and Agribusiness Hour. In just a moment, we'll get an ABC News update. Then Lyndon will be in with a look at local, state, and area news. And then from 1 until 3, it's Markley, Van Camp, and Robbins. I'm back with you this afternoon, 3 to 6 for late afternoons. We'll talk to Emily Winter with the Harrisonburg Downtown Renaissance. We close out the hour with the Extended Ag Forecast.
2: 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Well, rainy Memorial Day weekend coming up. Look for temperatures in the mid to upper 50s today and tomorrow, but the chance of measurable rain, especially today and tonight, could see another couple of tenths of an inch of rain during the day tomorrow and a little bit of rain tomorrow night. Then on Sunday, a chance of a little morning drizzle, cloudy with a high at 51 or 71, I should say. On Monday, Memorial Day, going up to the mid-70s. We'll stay in the low to mid-70s for Tuesday and Wednesday with a little rain on Tuesday, maybe some sunshine for Wednesday. And then the end of next week, more rain in the forecast. Showers and a little rain expected Thursday, Friday, and Saturday. Our Extended Ag Forecast, provided by C.L. Custer.
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5: From ABC News, I'm Mike Dubusky. As the Ebola virus spreads in the Democratic Republic of the Congo and neighboring Uganda, the Centers for Disease Control now says it's sending personnel to the region to help contain the outbreak. Dr. Satish Pillai is the CDC's incident manager for Ebola response.
6: We're preparing to deploy 7 additional headquarters-based subject matter experts of viral hemorrhagic fever to DRC and Uganda to support our country officers' needs.
5: Earlier today, the World Health Organization elevated the local threat to Ebola from high to very high. It comes as many public health experts question whether the Trump administration's funding cuts at organizations like USAID may have weakened the initial response to this outbreak. Kevin Warsh being sworn in today as the new chairman of the Federal Reserve. President Trump says he wants the central bank to operate independently of his administration.
7: I want Kevin to be totally independent. I want him to be independent and just do a great job.
5: Warsh takes over from Jerome Powell, who often clashed with the president over interest rates. AAA estimates about 45 million of us will be traveling at least 50 miles away from home this weekend for the Memorial Day holiday, with the vast majority of those travelers driving despite rising gas prices. ABC's Trevor Ault.
8: While a record-breaking number of Americans are expected to travel for Memorial Day weekend, the high cost of gas is forcing some families to choose to stay home.
9: Betsy Rosado.

0: says she's prioritizing saving for her children's education.
1: The way the gas prices are, it's not reasonable for us to go anywhere. We can't afford it. And I have to start saving for the kids' needs for school.
2: Gas Buddy finds the national average for a gallon of regular has now topped $4.50 a gallon. Weather-wise, a good chunk of the eastern half of the country could see rain this Memorial Day weekend, with parts of Oklahoma, Kentucky, and Ohio bracing for severe rain today. 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
2: The Pentagon has unveiled another batch of its so-called UFO files. It's the latest installment of an ongoing release of once classified material ordered by President Trump. Today's files include more than 50 previously classified videos and other documents related to unidentified anomalous phenomena, which is the official term for UFOs. So far, the Pentagon has found no evidence that any of these incidents are of an extraterrestrial nature. The NASCAR world has been shocked by the sudden death of Kyle Busch. He passed away at 41 after being hospitalized for what his family calls a severe illness.
5: His final win came in what turned out to be his final race, exactly 1 week ago at the Dover Motor Speedway.
6: Why do these moments never get old, Kyle?
7: Because you never know when the last one is.
5: Busch was one of the most successful drivers ever. He holds the all-time record for wins across NASCAR's top three national series, 234 in all.
2: ABC's Will Reeve. Busch had been scheduled to race this weekend in the Coca-Cola 600 in Charlotte. The end of an era for late-night TV. Stephen Colbert hosting The Late Show for the last time overnight.
8: I realized pretty soon in this job that our job over here was different. We were here to feel the news with you. And I don't know about you, but I sure have felt it.
2: CBS announced the show's cancellation last year, claiming financial reasons. Colbert took over the show from David Letterman in 2015. I'm Mike Dubusky, ABC News.
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9: For News Talk 92.1 and 550 WSVA, I'm Lyndon Kaiser. The so-called shopping cart killer has received his sentence. WSVA's Carolyn Unger has this report from the Rockingham County Courthouse.
10: Anthony Eugene Robinson has been sentenced with two life sentences for the deaths of Tanita Smith and Beth Redman. He's also sentenced to 10 years for two counts of concealing a dead body. He is not eligible for parole. Also, approximately $200,000 of restitution.
9: Thank you, Carolyn, for that report. Meanwhile, an Augusta County Circuit Court jury has convicted a Verona man for having sex with a minor. According to online records, Brian Glenn Andes was found guilty on four of the five felony charges he faced during this week's three-day trial. Among those charges include aggravated sexual battery with a victim under 13 years old, as well as taking indecent liberties with a child. For WSVA News, I'm Lyndon Kaiser.
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0: Van Camp and Robbins Show. Jamie Markley, David Van Camp, Scott Robbins. A lot of people traveling this Memorial Day weekend, spending a lot of money on gas, a lot more than you want to. And people are asking, what about the Strait of Hormuz? What's going on?
1: Exactly.
0: Is it closed? Is it open?
1: I have whiplash from all of that.
0: Thought we had a plan.
2: Like a few boats are getting through, a few aren't. We're boarding some, we're disabling others, or I'm sorry, differently abling others. Yeah. Marco Rubio, the Secretary of State, he was in Sweden to talk to NATO allies. And, of course, the Strait of Hormuz and the Iran war, big topics. Once again, Rubio saying, hey, our allies need to start stepping up because Iran might, well, there might need to be a plan B here.
0: Oh.
3: This is what I hope for. And this is the point I made is we all would love to see an agreement with Iran in which the straits are open and they abandon their nuclear ambitions and so forth, their nuclear weapons ambitions. That's what we would all hope for, and that's what we're going to continue to work on, and that's what work is ongoing even as I speak to you now in that regard. But we also have to have a plan B, and plan B is what if Iran refuses to open the straits? What if Iran decides we refuse to open the straits, we're going to own the straits, and we're going to charge tolls for it? Okay. At that point, something has to be done about it. And I would argue that there are countries represented here today that are more deeply impacted by this than even the United States is. So all I'm saying, and I've said, and I think this has been reiterated by others, there are other countries that agree with me on this, is that we have to start thinking about what do we do if a few weeks from now Iran decides we don't care, we're going to keep the straits closed, we're going to sink any ship that doesn't listen to us or doesn't pay us. Then someone's going to have to do something about it. Okay, they're not just going to voluntarily reopen the straits in that scenario.
0: So basically what you're saying is you would have to police it nonstop.
1: Right. Yeah.
0: And if they try to do anything, you just hit them again.
2: Mm-hmm. Yeah.
0: And it would never end.
2: Yeah.
0: Basically. That's what you're looking at.
2: Well, I'll tell you the one thing that I understand you gotta be thinking strategically long term just in case. But man, when he's saying, what happens if in a few weeks they're not opening the, oh man, I start to pucker. They say, in a few weeks, wait a minute. I know we're already past the 4 to 6 weeks thing.
0: Yeah. Boy, I'm glad no one wanted to bet on the old, will this be wrapped up by Memorial Day weekend?
1: Mm-hmm.
0: Yeah.
1: Mm-hmm.
0: It's dragging.
1: Therein lies the problem.
0: Yes.
1: And I don't know if it was Trump not realizing the resolve and how difficult this was going to be, or if he thought it was going to be like an easy Maduro thing. You go in and a few days later, you win, you move on. You know, I don't know.
0: It's hard to tell. I mean, I think you're planning for anything possible.
2: Yeah.
0: So I think you put, you know, you're talking to all your advisors. Everything's on the table.
1: Oh, I'm sure there are scenarios that were, you know, 18 of them or whatever.
0: Yes.
1: What to do if.
0: But, I mean, only the people in that room know if they really expect it to be where they're at right now.
1: Yeah.
0: And then what is the next step of the plan? So I'm sure they have something in mind. It does seem Trump wants to hesitate as much as possible to hit them hard again.
1: He does, I can tell. Yeah.
0: But if that happens, maybe all these questions get answered. And here's what we're going to do with the Strait. We'll see.
1: And by the way, I thought we had destroyed most of their military capability. I don't know, where are they still getting military-grade stuff from Russia, or where are they getting it?
0: Well, you're looking at the amount of missiles that they have.
1: Yeah, I mean,
0: and well, hitting all over the place.
1: I guess.
2: I mean, it's not only that, but when you're talking specifically about the Strait of Hormuz, you're talking about mines that are in the world.
1: Mm-hmm.
2: Which
1: yeah,
2: is not as yeah. sophisticated as, you know, having a interballistic missile infrastructure.
0: Yeah. So keeping an eye on that one. Then you have Chuck Schumer talking about this?
2: Yeah, well, he's talking about something else, Chuck Schumer. So you know, the Republicans in the Senate, they're very mad about this IRS weaponization fund. They're calling it the
0: right.
2: slush fund and all of that.
0: Yeah.
2: I'll give the critics at least some credit in saying, yeah, it doesn't seem like it was very well thought out. You have, what, $1.7 billion that's set aside
0: mm-hmm.
2: that you can, sort of like a class action lawsuit, if you were targeted by the previous administration for speech, mm-hmm. then you can get some sort of settlement out of that. Okay, I guess. But again, they didn't really set up or articulate how it was going to function.
0: Yeah, not a lot of specifics. I think yeah. that's a fair criticism.
2: Mm-hmm. Well, Senate Republicans decided to take their ball and go home. And really what it is, it has nothing to do with that fund. It has everything to do with the endorsement of Ken Paxton in the Texas yeah. Senate race. It has to do with Bill Cassidy losing his

0: primary. It has to do with the McConnell machine in Kentucky being destroyed, or at least hobbled severely. That's really what they're mad about. And so
1: what we would call the PCR.
0: Yeah. Mm-hmm.
1: Proven conservative record people.
0: Yeah,
2: You say it with the voice, though, that...
1: Proven conservative record.
2: That's the one. It really drives it home.
0: The people who have plenty of time for a stupid dog parade, but no time for, well, voter ID. Yeah.
1: Right.
0: And so they're lashing out. It's 2017 all over again, it feels like. So Senate Republicans said, well, we're just not going to do anything until next month. We're going to take the next week or so off. Mm-hmm. So that created this opening for the top Democrat in the Senate, Chuck Schumer, to come out with this yesterday.
1: Okay.
3: So this afternoon, Republicans, so divided, so dysfunctional, so disorganized, are fleeing Washington. Their majority can't melt down fast enough. Not when Americans' financial situation is melting down every day. Republicans are in complete disarray. They're at each other's throats. The American people are suffering for it. Republicans are divided over things that Americans don't want, but Democrats are united around things that the people do want.
1: Right, dongs and girls sports and such.
0: Yeah.
1: Open borders. Mm-hmm. Good stuff.
0: I like that. Republicans in disarray. No, they're the proven conservative record people throwing a hissy fit again.
1: Yeah, that's basically what it is.
0: And that's what it is. Meanwhile, in the Democrat Party, you got open anti-Semites who are like running and leading in polls in some
2: incredible
0: cases.
2: Incredible.
0: You got a guy who had a Nazi tattoo for years, knew what it was until he decided he was going to run for Senate. Graham Platner up in Maine.
1: Yeah.
2: Do you see what Dick Durbin was asking?
1: Mr. Old Porta-John Wackadoodle.
2: Yeah. Porta-John Wackadoodle, yeah.
1: Yeah.
2: Dick Durbin was asked about him.
1: Okay.
2: Never heard of him.
1: Well, he's on his way out the door.
2: Yeah.
1: He doesn't pay attention to anything.
2: I don't know.
1: It was interesting. Last night, Kayleigh McEnany on Fox had John Morgan on, who is a former Democratic major donor, like donated $1 million to the last presidential campaign. Well, until Kamala. But he was talking about the old DNC autopsy that got released. And this is what he said.
4: Well, I didn't give a penny once Kamala got in. That was it for me. So, but look, I don't know what they spent on this autopsy, but they could have given me nothing and I could have done it in a few seconds. One, DEI is DEAD. Two, woke needs to be put to sleep. Three, transgender swimmers don't get to swim against girls. It's unfair. Four, you need to seal the border tight. And five, anything to do with Kamala or her staff. They had, as the Biden campaign manager, Cesar Chavez's granddaughter, running the campaign, and she came from Kamala Harris's office. That's the autopsy, period, end of story. Get rid of all that, and you don't need to have an autopsy. I just gave it to you.
1: Okay, so in review, DEI's got to go. That's not going to happen. Wokeism?
2: No, they just changed the name of DEI, though.
1: Right.
2: Yeah. Still going after it. Same principles apply.
1: You mean race-based stuff.
2: Mm-hmm.
1: They're not going to get away from that,
2: right.
1: The wokeism. The trans issue? I don't see them getting away from that.
2: No.
0: No?
2: They haven't.
1: Because the far left runs the party.
0: Mm-hmm.
1: The border issue, they're siding with illegals every day.
0: Mm-hmm.
1: And Kamala's running again. So I don't know how that works. But then, and the show, he's a little bit delusional. He talked about the deep bench, but they'll still find a way to lose. And this is what he said.
4: Got a deep bench right now. Pretty good bench. If you go with a guy like Andy Beshear or Pritzker or Rahm Emanuel.
1: See, I knew it.
2: Yep.
1: David, you two's got Pritzker?
2: Yeah, Pritzker.
1: He doesn't have a chance.
2: No.
0: No.
2: I don't think so.
0: Rahm is the only guy who actually even fits what he was talking about Democrats need to do. That's
1: exactly.
0: The only guy. The problem is he's too Jewish. The Democrats won't vote for him.
1: That's true. He goes on.
4: Rahm Emanuel, you have a chance. But they may find a way to lose, because if you go with anybody with socialist at the end of Democrat, you are going to lose, because socialism is the first cousin to communism.

0: And we always know how it goes. Socialism, Cuba, Venezuela, China, Russia.
1: They're not going to get away from that either, by the way.
2: No.
0: Socialism is the precursor to communism. I don't know why they insist on putting it behind their names, Democratic Socialists. But if they do that, they will lose again.
2: No, it's easy to explain why, because they're communists.
3: Right. Mm-hmm.
2: Not a mystery here.
4: It's much softer, though, with Democratic Socialist. Mm-hmm.
1: Yes, if you put Democrat in front of it, you're giving the illusion that it's still the Democratic Party.
4: Democratic mass murderer.
2: Lenin's so party initially was Social Democrats.
1: There you go. Yeah. Man, it is an interesting story just when it comes to business. The Bolt CEO, okay, says he let go of his entire HR team. And it, you know, it depends on what corporation it is. Sometimes HR departments, one of the things that they will do is they're constantly polling their employees so that their voices are heard.
2: Mm-hmm.
1: And that there's something that you think is wrong within the company that you can voice those concerns. That's a big deal now, right? Mm-hmm. So basically, you have a ton of griping and moaning that other times may not happen, or just be like it always has been with coworkers, either at happy hour or, you know, in the lunchroom or whatever. Thinking, this place sucks, blah, blah, blah, blah. But now you've got it where you're actually having HR departments listen to it and then give feedback. Nothing ever changes still.
2: Well, no.
1: But they want to make the people feel heard.
2: Mm-hmm.
1: And this dude's like, it cured a lot of problems just firing that part.
5: You know, we had an HR team. That HR team was creating problems that didn't exist.
6: And in what regard?
5: And those problems disappeared when I let them go. We got rid of our HR team. We replaced it with a couple person people ops team.
1: Yeah. So there he was talking at Fortune's Workforce Innovation Summit, saying, yeah, we had some cuts, and then we cut the whole HR team, and all of a sudden these problems didn't exist.
4: Well, you got to create things to justify your existence, right?
1: Sometimes.
4: Yeah.
1: You know?
4: Yeah.
1: Especially if that's, you know, mm-hmm. a big kind of department.
4: Yep.
1: Just cracking up, man. Like creating meetings for meeting's sake.
4: That's right.
1: Oh, my
4: goodness. Have a meeting. Yeah.
1: Yes. Do you know what the ratio is now with women to men in college?
4: No.
1: Oh, we got to get to that. And the five stories we're watching today coming up.

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0: The Markley Van Camp and Robbins Show. Jamie Markley, David Van Camp, Scott Robbins, and the five stories we're watching today.
1: All right, number five. Sad to report, NASCAR legend Kyle Busch passed away at the age of 41. He passed out in a racing simulator on Wednesday and then died yesterday from an unspecified severe illness. Go ahead.
2: There was just one update, and that was that he was on the bathroom floor coughing up blood before that.
1: Oh, really?
2: Or there was. Yeah. Yeah. That's when they called 911. I don't know. It's awful.
1: Yeah. Number four, the Pentagon released new videos of UFOs. It's a lot of grainy footage of bright lights going in all sorts of crazy directions.
0: Mm-hmm. Yeah.
1: Number three, UK police investigating Andrew Mountbatten Windsor, who used to be known as Prince Andrew, as they are investigating him over his links to Jeffrey Epstein. Well, they're reportedly expanding the scope of their investigation to examine potential sex crimes.
2: Uh-oh.
1: Number two, fake news alert from NBC4 in Columbus, Ohio. This is being shared all over the place. The report, well, I'll play what is being shared here, and you may be surprised by this.
3: Vice President Vance told reporters at the White House on Tuesday that he will not be running for president in 2028. Just months ago, he had said running was a possibility.
4: Whoa.
1: Yeah, he did.
4: That's big news.
1: He did not say that. In fact, the whole thing is based on a comment from Tuesday where he was saying, I'm not a potential future candidate, I'm a vice president. Meaning, I am answering questions in my capacity currently as vice president.
4: Right.
1: But the kids in the newsroom apparently are idiots and didn't understand that.
4: He just announced he's not running for president.
1: Yeah. I was like, I feel like I would have heard about that. He just said, no, I'm not running for president.
4: Well, you were a news director, yeah. David. Is that fireable?
1: That is certainly we're going to have a serious conversation about your reporting, because you got to go and correct that, because that's a lie. That's not maybe true at all.
2: Maybe he had a coworker that gave him a fake press release that looked real.
4: Oh, like what happened to you?
2: Yeah, maybe that's what happened.
4: It was like some pranking going on.
2: Yeah, right, exactly.
1: Yeah, they went live with it. And then number one, former CDC Director Robert Redfield says the Ebola outbreak could potentially become a very significant pandemic. And I guess borderline fake news is out there, because that's the quote that's out there. He was saying it could spread throughout Central Africa because of the large number of cases known so far. This is unusual to have this many cases reported sort of this late in the game.
4: Yes. Just remember, Scott, whenever you get nervous, just remember Dr. Mark Siegel, who was on Fox, part of what he said.
5: Coming here or having any kind of sustained spread here is zero.
4: In the United States. Yeah.
2: Okay.
4: Yes. So there you
2: go. I'm going to go with Siegel. I'm on Team Siegel.
4: There you go.
1: I just got a press release, Scott, that a hospital near you is treating an Ebola patient.
2: See, don't say
1: I'm
2: that.
1: Kidding.
4: And you need to get tested.
1: That's a joke.
2: That's a joke.
4: Yes. Did you see this story? It's going to be happening more and more, I'm sure. An interactive Ozzy Osbourne digital avatar is in production. Oh, boy. Ozzy's son Jack said, it's kind of scary how it's really very accurate. He will exist digitally as himself for as long as we have computers. So you can ask Ozzy anything, and this was Sharon talking now, and he will answer you in his own voice. Well, that's not quite true, because it's no longer with us. Yeah. But anyway, she said, and the answer will be what Ozzy would have said. We're going to take it all around the world. People can talk to him, and he will talk back.
1: Wait, Sharon Osbourne is just absolutely hell-bent on proving wrong the old adage, you can't get blood from a turnip.
4: Yeah.
1: My goodness.
4: Or that she was just trying to milk him for every dollar.
1: Yeah.
2: Well, what's the reason for doing this?
4: She said, Elvis died 50 years ago and everybody knows Elvis. I just want that for Ozzy.

0: This is the Markley, Van Camp, and Robin show.
1: Okay.
0: It's a man.
1: He's good. They're going to
0: I was an Ozzy fan. Okay, I saw Ozzy multiple times live, right?
1: Mm-hmm.
0: Ozzy's not Elvis. There was only one Elvis.
1: Yeah.
0: I don't think we'll ever see anything quite like that again. Anyway, biggest story today, David.
2: Man. Sure, no, so that just bad person. It makes me sad.
1: You know, I thought that too, and I was hesitant to say it, but
0: who knows? Maybe Ozzy said, "Yeah, go ahead and do it."
2: Well, he was out of his mind. That guy hadn't had a clear thought since 1981. I mean,
0: then probably. Yeah. All right, we still got to get to the whole stats on how many women versus men in higher education, and the downstream effect of that is really interesting. And around to what's your story is coming right up.

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1: ABC News, I'm Mike Dubusky. Tulsi Gabbard is resigning as the Director of National Intelligence, ABC News has confirmed. Gabbard oversaw large-scale reductions in DNI staff, as well as the declassification of government records on the JFK assassination and the investigation into Russian interference in the 2016 election. The CDC now says it's sending seven medical experts to Central Africa to help contain the current Ebola outbreak. Dr. Satish Pillai is the CDC's incident manager for Ebola response.
2: We continue to support DRC and Uganda country offices and Ministry of Health colleagues with near-term focus on expanding infection prevention and control efforts, strengthening contact tracing and surveillance operations, accelerating laboratory confirmation, addressing logistical gaps, and enhancing risk communication and community engagement.
1: And Kevin Warsh now sworn in as the new chairman of the Federal Reserve. This is ABC News.

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8: WSVA's local AccuWeather for Harrisonburg and the Shenandoah Valley. Cloudy and cooler with a couple of showers this afternoon. The high only 56. Occasional rain and drizzle tonight. The low down to 50. Breezy, still cool Saturday with periods of rain and a thunderstorm. A damp and raw day to kick off the holiday weekend. The high 55. Drizzle in the morning Sunday. Otherwise cloudy and warmer. The high jumping up to 72. A thunderstorm on Monday. The high 71. I'm AccuWeather meteorologist Jason Caterina on WSVA.
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0: The Markley Van Camp and Robin Show. I'm Jamie Markley, the Gen Xer. The millennial David Van Camp. The sexy boomer, that's Sky Robbins. Yep. So I was listening to Daily Wire News, doing different stories. They bring on Mark Perry, who is an economist at the American Enterprise Institute. He does a bunch of studies on higher education as far as men and women, because men have been falling behind for a long time. I didn't realize how long. Talking about stats on this.
1: Well, you know, this has actually been going on for a long time. It's actually, you know, women have outnumbered men in higher education in terms of enrollment, degrees, since the early 1980s. So it's really been going on for more than 40 years. And it just, the gap between men and women in higher education keeps getting bigger and bigger. But if you're just looking at, you know, let's say for bachelor's degrees now, it's about 60% female graduates and 40% male. And then for master's degrees,

0: it's even a bigger gap. So it's a 63%. It's almost 2-to-1. Women versus men for master's degrees. Women get about 2/3 of associate's degrees, and they get now about 60% of doctoral degrees. So at every level of higher education, from community college to graduate school, women are outnumbering men.
1: Not surprised, right?
2: No, no, not at all.
1: And I think you see that in a lot of jobs.
3: Mm-hmm.
1: Well, he goes into the different fields people will study in college, and I think it's only 2 out of 15, something like that, that men lead?
0: There's only really two fields out of, you know, 15 or 20 fields, major fields in college, where men outnumber women, and that's engineering and computer science. So I think right now for engineering, it's about 25% female, 75% male. And for computer science, it's even more. It's only about 22% female. Everything else is either balanced.
1: Oh, just time out for a second. And I'm sure you've read pieces or seen different things talking about the discrepancy in those two fields.
0: Mm-hmm.
1: That there needs to be more done for females to grow in those different fields, yeah. Right?
3: Mm-hmm.
1: Which is interesting.
0: Like, you know, even math and architecture and business, it's almost balanced. And then you get into these fields where women are 80% or more. And that's, you know, health professions, which includes nursing, public administration, education, psychology are really dominated then by women.
1: So in something like that, do you ever hear we got to do something to bring more males into those fields? I never have.
2: No.
3: Nope.
1: Which is also something that he brought up that I thought was interesting. It's like the whole downstream effects of this phenomenon.
0: Well, some people have expressed a concern about that, just because often when men and women were going to college in closer to equal numbers, then often that would lead to marriage eventually based on somebody that they knew in college. And now if there's two women for every man in a college environment, then it could mean that there's fewer opportunities for women and for men in terms of matching what happened.
1: Never even heard that before, but it totally makes sense.
2: Yeah.
1: But anyway, he goes on.
0: What happens is that it is a story of female success in higher education. That's clearly the case. Then there's also the flip side is that maybe now it's that men who are falling behind. Women are very successful. I think if women are behind, they get a lot of attention. But if it's the men who are falling behind, then often there's kind of a selective concern about gender imbalances. If the shares of college degrees were reversed and it was men getting most of the degrees compared to women, then it would be some kind of national crisis, and there would be all sorts of hand-wringing and corrective action that would be proposed and so on.
1: I totally agree with that.
2: Yeah. Well, because we've seen it.
1: Yes.
2: I mean, and I mean, how many times have you heard we need, you know, I mean, that's the whole basic thesis of diversity, equity, inclusion. It's not just about, it's really not just even about color of skin.
1: Right.
2: It's also about, you know, gender equality, which actually is more like gender inequality, just in the opposite direction, I suppose, what
1: yes.
2: they mean.
1: Yes.
2: That's what happens.
1: Well, and it seems like a lot of those problems that they set out to fix were fixed a while ago.
2: Mm-hmm.
1: But then when that becomes its own industry,
2: yeah,
1: they don't give up on it.
2: Well, no, because it's their lifeblood.
1: Yes.

0: I don't want you to be an engineer, Scott.
1: Right. Oh, no, I train engineers, but I thought I could be. Pull the whistle.
2: I don't know. If they ever saw you on the buttons you have in front of you here.
1: Yeah, well.
2: Yeah, I don't think that future's going anywhere.
1: Oh, boy.
2: But you're talented at other things.
1: I'm glad
2: you do these things that other people can't do.
1: I try to stay in my lane and make enough money to pay people who know what they're doing to do that.
2: Well, at that time, we do it a couple of times a day. Go around the table. It may not be the biggest story out there, but it caught your attention. David, what's your story here?
0: Well, I thought this was interesting, although, I mean, the New York Post, and then I guess it was Fox News, too, just totally did this actress wrong. So we've seen this before when there's a reboot or a reimagining of a classic fairy tale, Snow White, for example. You've got stars out there, and it's all, you know, liberal ideology, just nonsense that's getting spewed constantly. And yes, it causes problems for the movies. Because people are like, well, fine, you don't want me to see your movie, I won't go see your movie then. That's okay, I'll save myself the time and effort and money.
3: Right.
0: Well, the headline is Supergirl. They're making a Supergirl movie. Actress mocks critics, says a lot of them are Christian dads. So you're like, whoa, okay, what did she actually say?
3: Okay.
0: That's not just misleading, that's a lie. What she was talking about was apparently there's some sort of online backlash to her being in the movie, which most of the time I think is manufactured to begin with, just to get rage clicks.
2: Yeah, just get people talking about it.
0: Yeah, but what she said was there, you know, the people who are hostile to her online, it's a lot from it's from a lot of people whose profiles have no photos, who are burner accounts or someone's name, right, and then data for comma Christian, which is hilarious to me. Which I get what she's saying. If it's like somebody's calling you all sorts of mean names and then you look at their profile and it's like dad of four, Christian, yeah, that is kind of funny. Right? Mm-hmm. There's you know, an incongruity there. But she didn't say a lot of them are Christian dads. Like, this is just intentionally stoking the flames.
3: Right.
2: Yeah, didn't you say somebody lost their job over that? Basically making things up.
0: Oh, completely different. Well, yeah, different. Oh, yeah, Colby
2: Hall.
0: Totally
2: different, but it's a different story.
0: Yeah, there's a website called Mediaite that they try to be reporters. They're not very good writers. Many of them are quite dumb. One of them being founding editor. They're bad writers, really. I mean, the typos alone, it's incredible.
2: You're just being honest. It's refreshing. I like it.
0: Colby Hall is a founding editor of that website, and he's now stepped aside. Because he started doing this, what do they call it, like media one sheet, like a sort of a rundown, right, of big news stories.
1: Yeah.
0: Well, he got busted just fabricating stories and quotes.
3: Jeepers.
0: And, you know, they said, well, maybe you can come back in some sort of limited capacity. And he's like, no, I think a clean break. That's at least the public story. That dude got fired, and you know, It's one of those things where people around him, they're like, hey, man, thanks for being with this website for 15 years or whatever. We don't want to just totally tar and feather you on the way out. But, right, yeah, you're not welcome here anymore.
2: Well, when your business model is getting clicks.
0: Yeah.
2: You can see where this happens in both of those stories.
1: Mm-hmm. Yeah. But you can deny something. You can say, I never said that.
0: Yeah.
1: And then somebody plays the audio clip of you saying that.
2: Right.
1: But again, you said it first.
2: Exactly.
1: He said, I didn't say that first. Everybody runs with it because there'll be no follow-up if you're on the right team.
2: Yes.
1: Ridiculous.
2: Because David had another story earlier of CNN doing just that.
1: Yeah. Right.
2: With James Tallarico.
1: They just say they didn't say it.
2: Right. All right, Scott, what do you got for your story?
1: Mine is media-related, too. Former ESPN host Max Kellerman says the Cleveland Cavaliers made the same mistake trading for James Harden as Americans did electing Donald Trump. What? He said bringing in James Harden to win a championship is like electing Donald Trump to fix your country, Kellerman said on his Game Over podcast, because he does podcasting now, and Netflix, because he got booted out of ESPN a while back. Is there anywhere I can go, seriously, because it mix all this stuff up now, and just get sports from a sports guy without interjecting your own political opinion into anything?
0: No,
2: doesn't seem to be.
1: God, it makes me crazy.
2: Oh, and they'll say something like, these times are so important, you can't stay silent.
1: Yeah.
2: That's not why people come to you, bro.
1: I don't want to be lectured by Max Kellerman or Bruce Springsteen or any of the ilk.
2: Yeah.
1: Just entertain me, tell me about sports, sing a couple of songs, move on, dude.
2: Yeah.
1: Nobody stays in their lane. Everybody's got another

0: plane to get into because you got to pontificate about how much you hate Donald Trump. It's required.
1: For my story, you know, a lot of times you'll hear alligator stories, say, out of Florida. And, you know, different states have, you know, different wildlife.
0: Yeah.
1: It can be a problem. This seemed to be pretty terrifying out of California and Sacramento. And you're talking about, like, a subdivision. We'll take it from the local ABC affiliate.
2: Earlier this month, Pasadena resident Bill Dabney found something strange on the roof of his guest house.
3: I looked up and I saw poop on the roof.
2: And it wasn't bird poop.
3: And it was like four separate stools.
2: And big. But it wasn't long before Dabney sniffed out the answer to the rooftop droppings and nearly made his own mess in the backyard.
3: And all of a sudden, I look over, mountain lion staring at me.
4: Oh, God.
2: Yep, he was about 10 yards away from the number one suspect in the number two caper.
3: And he was in...
1: There's so many puns in this, David. You may fire this local reporter.
4: Yeah, yeah.
1: But you're somewhat enjoying it, I can tell. But yeah, there's video of the mountain lion. It's like, holy smokes.
4: Oh, my gosh.
1: Oh, yeah, dude.
3: Position mode, like... He was going to spring. Time to go. I took off running.
2: This is what his home security camera captured on May 3rd. A somewhat scrawny mountain lion popping into his backyard.
1: It means he's hungry.
2: Well, chilling. His home on Martello Avenue, just a few blocks south of where this mountain lion sighting happened a couple days later.
1: Dude. You walk in, that's right broad daylight. It's not like that's at night. Yeah.
4: Oh, yeah. I would just add, if I were that local news reporter, I mean, to that report, if I saw a mountain lion that close to me, I think I'd poo my pants.
1: Yeah.
4: You know, yes. Puma mountain lion, yeah. Also,
1: yes. Yeah. And you brought it home.
0: Probably should put a big litter tray up there.
1: Oh, gosh.
0: It's a cat, after all.
1: Yeah. Okay. Much more to get to. We got to set you up with the Big Friday Five. This is going to be an interesting one today. I think it's going to be a lot of fun.
4: It is.
1: Also, boy, oh boy, you hate to see it. Little League coach and umpire going at it. Oh, yeah, that's all a part of Nimrod's in the News. They had a news update coming right up.

0: Lunch was great, but this traffic is awful.
1: Can we stop at a bathroom?
0: Are you all right?
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5: Tulsi Gabbard is resigning as the Director of National Intelligence. Because her last day will be June 30th, apparently, Trump has been told. Her husband is battling with an extremely rare form of bone cancer, apparently, so she needs to be home with him. So
4: that's terrible.
5: Yeah.
4: Sad news, man.
6: It is sad.
4: All right, we got to get to Nimrods. Here we go.
1: When the going gets tough.
7: Damn it, this is too hard.
1: The dumb get dumber.
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7: I love the poorly educated.
4: All right. Nimrods in the News. We go to Seminole, Oklahoma, where a dude is facing criminal charges after getting into a fight with an umpire. He was a coach.
6: Oh, boy.
4: Oh, yeah. Yeah, well, one of the cops talked to the local news. It's a big story there.
9: 40-year-old Jonathan Lee is facing criminal charges after getting into an altercation with an umpire while coaching a Little League game.
10: We all need to remind ourselves, and this is a game. The kids are there to have fun and to learn and hold ourselves accountable and lead by example in front of those kids.
4: Yeah, no kidding. I actually saw the video. And this dude, he's a bigger dude. Kind of got a gut. He starts arguing with the ump, and then he bumps the ump. The ump kind of gets knocked back, and he goes to, like, slap this guy, and that's when the guy then came forward, punched him, and then threw him to the ground. Just bad all the way around. And there's more to the story. This guy is part of an overall baseball sort of organization that had a lot of different age groups, and then he started his own thing but used the same name of the team, like the Oklahoma Grit.
6: Mm. Okay.
4: And the guy that runs that whole organization said, well, he was a good baseball coach when I first, had him with our whole group. We had issues at times where he would have confrontations with umps and maybe park staff. Guy had been a problem. But he said we had no legal, right, because we didn't.

0: have the name protected so he could go and use the name. But now he's done with the whole bit.
1: Well, he doesn't tolerate disrespect.
0: Oh, my goodness, man. You got to believe probably for the kids this is a good thing that he's done. And that's Nimrod's in the news.
2: World-class dad, I'm sure, too.
0: Oh, yeah. All right, so for the Friday Five, we were trying to figure out what to do Memorial Day weekend. We talked about this before. A lot of classic rock stations will do like a top 500 rock song countdown.
2: Yeah, the Indy 500, you know, they play off that. Yeah,
0: so the whole 500. Mm-hmm. And we were, you know, looking around at different things. And then I happened to see, and this was, I don't want to give you the source, because you'd give it away, because we didn't vote on this.
2: No.
0: This would have been, within the last year, the most played songs on classic rock radio. And I think there's going to be some surprises, especially for Mr. Robbins.
2: Oh, boy.
0: If you want to guess at what's on there, 1-888-485-MVCR. The top played classic rock songs coming up for the Friday Five.

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6: From ABC News, I'm Mike Tobusky, Director of National Intelligence. Tulsi Gabbard is stepping down as the head of the country's spy agencies. In a resignation letter posted to social media, Gabbard says it's because her husband was recently diagnosed with an extremely rare form of bone cancer and faces major challenges in the coming weeks and months. President Trump confirming her departure on social media, saying Gabbard's done an incredible job. Her last day will be June 30th. As one government official departs, another one begins their term.
7: That I will well and faithfully discharge.
8: And that I will well and faithfully discharge.
6: Kevin Warsh being sworn in as the next chairman of the Federal Reserve, saying this at the White House ceremony.
9: Well, I'm not naive about the challenges we face. I believe, Mr. President, these years can bring unmatched prosperity that will raise living standards for Americans from all walks of life. And the Fed has something to do with it.
6: President Trump often clashed with the outgoing Fed Chair Jerome Powell over the rate at which Powell chose to lower interest rates. Powell is staying on at the Fed as a governor. Seven Ebola experts are now being sent from Atlanta to Central Africa to help contain the outbreak of the virus there, which is now suspected to have killed more than 175 people in the Democratic Republic of the Congo. However, says the CDC's Dr. Satish Pillai,
10: currently, the risk to the United States remains low because Ebola is spread through direct contact with body fluids and because the United States has a strong public health monitoring, infection control, and healthcare preparedness system in place.
6: It's going to be a busy next few days on the nation's roadways as about 45 million Americans are expected to travel more than 50 miles from home for the Memorial Day holiday this weekend, the unofficial kickoff of summer. You're listening to ABC News.
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1: British police are looking for more witnesses to come forward as they seek to broaden their investigation into former Prince Andrew over his alleged connections to Jeffrey Epstein. ABC's Marcus Moore is in London.
2: In their update, British police said that their investigation into former Prince Andrew is a complex investigation. Their latest statement includes a call for witnesses to come forward, and it explains that they've been in touch with a lawyer for one woman who said that she was trafficked to Andrew at his home in Royal Lodge back in 2010. She has not officially brought this claim to police, though, so it's not part of the ongoing investigation. In today's statement, though, police said that if she wishes to report this to police, it will be taken seriously and handled with care.
1: Memorial Day is the unofficial start of summer, but it won't feel that way for much of the country as several states brace for wet weather over the next few days.
3: It's going to be really rainy along the Gulf Coast. We also have some severe storm forecast in parts of Oklahoma, but there's also some flood watches in southern Ohio, like Cincinnati, northern Kentucky, too. That's for today. If you're traveling these roads, you will run into pockets of storms and showers.
1: ABC News Chief Meteorologist Ginger Z. A 7-year-old boy has become the world's youngest person to ever climb El Capitan, the world's largest monolith. Joey Evermore takes over the record from his brother Sam, who made the climb when he was 8 years old and was also on hand to assist Joey in this expedition. Joey's full name is Joey Danger Evermore, so yes, his middle name is quite literally Danger. I'm Mike Dubosky, ABC News.
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5: 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Anthony Eugene Robinson, also known as the shopping cart killer, will serve 2 life sentences plus 10 years and approximately $205,000 in fines in Rockingham County Circuit Court today. Robinson had been found guilty by a jury back in January of last year in connection with the deaths of Tanita Smith and Beth Redman, whose bodies were found in a shopping cart off Linda Lane in Harrisonburg back in November of 2021. And Augusta County Circuit Court jury has convicted a Verona man for having sex with a minor. According to online records, Brian Glenn Andes was found guilty on 4 of the 5 felony charges he faced during this week's 3-day trial. And Waynesboro High School broke ground yesterday on construction of a new wing on campus that will feature a larger gymnasium and additional classrooms. For the forecast this afternoon, showers, high 56. Tonight, rain, low 50. For WSBA News, I'm Carolyn Unger.
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11: 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It's Friday. Oh, it feels good. That means the Friday Five, and it starts like this.
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11: All right. The Friday Five. A little different. We were looking up because it's Memorial Day weekend.
15: Yep.
11: And a lot of classic rock stations will be doing a top 500
15: top
11: countdown.
15: 500 rock songs ever.
11: Yes.
15: All weekend long on Z something or other.
11: And we were looking at different things and we found what are actually the most played songs at classic rock radio over the last year.
15: Mm-hmm.
11: And David, I think you and I were both surprised at what's in the top five.
16: Yeah. I mean, there's a couple of bands here that Robbins loves that cleaned up.
11: Oh, my goodness.
15: Good.
11: And so we have not shown Scott this list.
15: Nope. Don't know it.
11: And it's certainly not one we voted on. We're just going down the list.
15: Right.
11: Having you play along to see if you can guess. And we got, you know, what is it, the top 40 that were played?

0: Yeah, something like that, yeah.
1: But you're trying to get in to the top five.
0: Mm-hmm.
1: In the number 1-888-485-MVCR. Who's up first?
0: Let's start with Matthew in San Antonio. Hey, Matthew.
2: Hey, how's it going?
1: Good, Matthew. Thanks for checking in, man.
2: All right. I'm sorry. I'm still laughing at Puma Pants. Anyway, my pick is Don't Stop Believing by Journey. If I hear that song one more time.
1: You've had enough. Yeah. Yeah. That is actually number 21. And Matthew, I thought, honestly, it would have been higher, too, because it seems like you hear it all the time.
3: You do hear it all the time. Multi-formats, too.
1: Well, that is true.
3: Yep.
1: Yeah. All over the place. So, yes, that's a big one. No doubt about it. All right, David, who's next?
0: Let's talk to Tim in Vancouver. Hey, Tim.
4: Hey, what's up, guys?
1: What's going on, Tim? Thanks for checking in, man.
4: Yeah, it's been really hard lately. I mean, I've been trying every week. But, you know, Sharon Osbourne forgot to say something. She wanted dead Elvis money for Ozzy, not, you know, pain.
3: Right, exactly. Yeah. Yep.
1: Probably right, Tim.
4: Yep. Sad, really sad. I agree with you guys. But, you know, with the Democrats wanting to take power, I say Dream On by Aerosmith.
1: There you go. Dream on. What do you think, Scott? Is that a top five?
3: I don't know about top five. I still like this song. This is one I'm not completely burned out on.
1: Yes, that is 17. So not quite in the top 10.
3: A little bass run here.
1: Oh, yeah. Boom. There you go.
3: Good stuff, Tom Hamilton.
1: Right for you.
3: Yeah.
1: All right, David, who's next?
0: Well, let's talk to Woody in Vancouver. Hey, Woody.
5: Hey, guys. Love your show. Fake news correction. Yes, I haven't called into the Friday Five recently, but I wasn't visiting the Space Needle. Mrs. Woody and I got invited to an extended lasagna pool party at Brittany's house.
1: Oh, my gosh. Good for you, man.
6: Woody's a father of 13 and a grandfather of 29, and he says, they think I'm something.
1: Yes, they do.
3: Well, he took him to the lasagna party at Brittany's house. Yeah.
1: All right, Woody, what do you got?
5: My guess, Eagles Hotel California.
3: Yeah.
1: Okay.
3: It's got to be in the top five, doesn't it?
1: You would think, right?
3: I would think.
1: Man, I know we got it. I'm trying to remember where it's at. You can check out anytime
0: you like. Number 37.
1: 37.
3: You're kidding me.
1: No. Again, man, there's a lot of surprises. Like songs that would have been easily in the top 10 5-10 years ago.
3: The song is currently playing in one of the stations in our buildings right now.
1: Mm-hmm. Probably.
3: I can tell you that, yeah.
1: And you're not tired of that song either.
3: Yeah,
1: right?
3: I am.
1: Oh, you are tired of it.
3: I'm done with that one.
1: Okay. All right.
3: As much as I loved it, and I did, I'll skip it on that one.
1: I don't hear it as often as you.
3: Yeah.
1: The guitar parts I just love.
3: Oh, it's great.
1: Fantastic. Yeah. All right, David, who's next?
0: Let's talk to Damon. Hey, Damon.
7: Yeah, how about Queen, Bohemian Rhapsody?
3: Yeah.
1: Yes.
3: It's not in there either?
1: It's not in the top.
3: No. Oh, my God.
0: Comes in at number 25.
1: 25.
3: Really?
1: Yes. Yeah. Didn't mean to make you cry. If I'm not back, if you want, David. Tomorrow, because there's so many, do you want to take care of the other queen?
0: Yeah, there's a few, right?
1: There are a few.
3: Another one bites the dust, well, I'm sure. Oh, yeah. Yeah. We'll rock you.
0: That one almost throws off the entire list because it's We Will Rock You, followed by We Are the Champions at number 8 and number 9.
1: Yes, because you can't play one without the other. So you have that, and then, of course, yes. So that's 8 and 9.
3: 8 and 9?
1: Yeah. Yes.
3: Okay.
1: Still nobody in the top 5 yet.
0: You know, there's one band in particular. They only have one. I cannot believe they only had one song in the top 40 in terms of airplay on classic rock radio stations.
1: Can you give it away? You can't yet.
0: I mean, we could. It's number 29, Led Zeppelin, Black Dog. That's the only song that cracks the top 40.
1: It is wild, man. Yes. What you would think would be in there? That's the only one. So if you were thinking Stairway,
0: oh no,
3: that's what I was thinking, Stairway. But yeah. Interesting you say that because I was on with our friends in Dallas this morning,
1: mm-hmm.
3: And I kind of threw out what we were doing today, right on the five. But I didn't know anything about it other than which what we're.

0: doing. And I said Stairway, and the guys were like, eh, I don't know about that one. I don't hear it as much anymore as I used to.
1: It's true.
0: But, I thought, wow, okay.
2: I was thinking rock and roll probably would have gotten more play than Black Dog.
1: Yeah. Well, a lot of this stuff, it comes down to what is known as music testing.
0: Yeah.
1: They'll play these songs for like 500 people.
0: Clips.
1: And after a while, there are some songs over time, you know, that people do get tired of.
0: You can burn out.
1: Yep. Yeah. Mm-hmm. Well, we'll talk about this off air all the time. You'll hear a song and you're like, man, I used to love that song. I don't care if I hear it again.
0: Right.
1: It's just enough. And this is what you're hearing. So, again, we're doing the most played classic rock songs on radio over the last year. And the number, 1-888-485-MVCR. Who's next, David?
2: Let's talk to Tony. Hey, Tony.
3: Hey, guys. I was just calling in to throw in my two cents.
1: How about
3: GNR, Sweet Child?
1: Sweet Child of Mine, GNR. And we've cracked the top five.
4: Number three.
1: There it is.
0: I'm not surprised.
1: And that is one of those songs. Dudes, for the most part, love it. Women love it. Just a big song.
0: Huge top 40 record.
1: It was. Yes. And I usually don't get tired of that song.
0: So no, like I can still parts listen to that one. That was an album to just kick the door down, though.
1: Oh, yeah.
0: Wow.
1: No doubt about it. All right, David, who's next?
2: Let's talk to, is it Eddie in Texas?
5: Yeah.
0: Eddie. Yeah.
2: Hey there.
1: Hey, Eddie.
5: Hey, what's going on, guys?
0: Not much, brother.
1: Thanks for calling in, man.
5: Yeah, thank you.
1: What you thinking?
5: Yeah. Well, my first choice was Stairway to Heaven.
1: Yeah.
5: But I'm going to go with Comfortably Numb by Pink Floyd.
0: Comfortably Numb by Pink Floyd.
1: No, just not in the top 40.
2: No.
1: And Another Brick in the Wall was the Pink Floyd song.
2: Yeah, that was
1: 19.
2: Yeah.

0: Says, and he said Texas. I'm like, is this the incredible Eddie Onecord? And if you've never heard the story of Eddie Onecord, we don't have time to tell it today. Maybe later in the show.
1: Yeah.
0: But the story of Eddie Onecord and David Van Camp, as far as guitar rivals, is an all-timer.
1: Well, it's almost like not even fair. They say rivals anymore.
2: He became Eddie Multicord, didn't he?
0: Yes, he did. Yeah. Multi-licks.
2: Yeah.
0: Okay, David, who's next?
1: We got a call. Sorry, the phone lines are having a little bit of trouble keeping up. There's a lot of people wanting to play this week. If you just heard it go, Kirk, that's my official sound. You're calling in from Texas. What's your guess? What's your name, starting first and foremost?
3: Hey, this is Chad. Greetings from the Lone Star State. How about More Than a Feeling from Boston?
2: Yeah.
0: Yeah, good one, Chad.
4: Number two.
0: No, it's not number two. That's wrong. That's fake info.
2: Should be number two.
0: It's number 10.
2: Oh. Yeah, I can still hear this one.
0: Oh, yeah. I think it was number two on another countdown.
2: Probably.
0: But yeah, that's the 10th most played song at classic rock radio. Yeah, I still love that song.
2: Oh, me too. Never get tired of this one.
0: I don't think, David, you don't get tired of it either, right?
1: No, it's a good song.
0: Okay. So you can see this is tough to get in. We're still looking for number one, number two, four, and five.
2: Holy cow.
0: The number is 1-888-485-MVCR.
2: I'm really wondering now. I really am.
0: Yes.
2: Because we went through some and I thought were automatics.
0: Well, if we don't get any calls for your guesses, Scott, we'll go with your guesses, too.
2: I really don't have any right now.
0: And we'll wrap it up, coming up in just a few right here.

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0: The Markley, Van Camp, and Robbins Show. Jamie Markley, David Van Camp, Scott Robbins. Got the Robbins Trifecta coming up in a bit. Some news updates. But first, we got to wrap up the Friday Five, which today is the most played songs at classic rock radio. Not something we voted on. We found the list of the most played songs. It was keeping track of classic rock radio stations around the country. Okay, we've only got one out of the top five so far, and that was Sweet Child of Mine, Guns N' Roses. Yeah. Had a bunch of great honorable mentions, like More Than a Feeling from Boston, which was at 10. Queen, We Will Rock You, We Are the Champions at 8 and 9. Queen, Another One Bites the Dust at 14. Queen, Bohemian Rhapsody at 25. Only Led Zeppelin song in the top 40 is Led Zeppelin, Black Dog at 29.
1: Yeah, Stairway is not on the list.
0: Wow. Which is a big surprise. Which is why we kind of wanted to do this, because a lot of this is surprising.
1: Yeah.
0: And back to it, David. Who's
1: all
0: next?
1: All right. Let's talk to Courtney in Texas. Hey, Courtney.
2: Hey, how are you doing?
0: Good, Courtney. What you thinking?
2: I'm thinking John Bon Jovi, Living on a Prayer.
0: Oh, buddy.
3: Number one.
4: Oh, come on. Come on, man.
1: One of those that it surprised me because I wouldn't have guessed it, but it does make sense. That song is different. Constantly.
0: Oh, yeah. It's everywhere. They call that one a big tester.
4: Yeah, I know.
0: I know. You played that at Top 40.
4: Of course I did.
0: Wasn't that a number one song?
4: Probably. I don't remember. I played it a lot.
0: Yeah, you don't like it.
4: No, I'm not a fan of the Jovi.
0: Yeah.
4: I saw him mugging at the Knicks game, too.
0: Yeah. Well, my old friend Damon once told me, you know, if Bruce Springsteen wrote the lyric that's in that song, everyone would have said, well, it's brilliant.
4: No, there's a possibility there. I don't know.
0: I think so.
5: We're halfway there. Oh, yeah. Tommy used to work on the dock. Down on his luck, it's tough.
4: I can see that. Yeah, I can.
0: Yeah. Thought that was a great take.
4: I don't know if he would have written more than that in my back seat, though. I'm not sure.
0: But that's a different song.
4: I know, but that
0: that's
4: was
0: Never Say Goodbye.
4: Unforgivable.
0: What do you mean?
4: Oh, God.
0: Remember when we lost the keys?
4: I mean,
0: and you lost more than that in my back seat, baby?
4: Please,
0: that's poetry, dude.
4: Stop it.
0: 1-888-485-MVCR. Who's next, David?
1: Let's talk to Scott. Hey, Scott.
6: Hey, good afternoon, gentlemen.
0: And to you, Scott.
6: From the great cheese state.
0: Oh, all thanks for checking in. Repping Wisconsin well.
6: I'm thinking it's a toss-up between two Rush songs. I'm going to have to go with Tom Sawyer.
4: Yeah, Tom Sawyer.
0: Yes, Tom Sawyer, but not in the top five.
4: Unbelievable.
6: Oh.
0: No. Unbelievable. 31. Said 31. I mean, totally a classic rock staple.
7: No, his mind is not for rent.
0: But yeah. A couple other surprises, I think, are coming in the top five. All right, David, who's next?
1: Let's talk to Damon. Hey, Damon.

0: Aerosmith, Sweet Emotion.
1: Yeah.
2: Yes.
1: I love this song, too.
2: Yeah, but not in the top five. Okay. Not in the top 10.
3: Yeah, it's number 13.
2: 13.
1: Wow.
2: Yeah.
1: And Bon Jovi was number one.
2: That's correct.
1: That's a crime.
2: I don't know what to tell. I'm just going by what they play.
1: I know.
2: I didn't vote on it.
1: Yeah.
2: I know. All right, David, who's next?
3: Well, let's talk to Jeff. Hey, Jeff.
4: Hey, how you doing, fellas?
2: Doing great, Jeff.
4: Good, man. Glad to hear the show. Hey, I want to go back a little bit into the beginning of the year when we were discussing halftime shows for the Super Bowl, and you guys gave up Metallica as being one, you know, internationally known. And
2: yeah.
4: You saw that. Well, I got one for you. The Scorpions would be a good pick because you could do Rock Me Like a Hurricane, and then you could throw in some of the other greats like Virgin Killer and Piece of Meat.
1: There you go.
4: You know what I'm saying?
2: Oh, yeah, another piece of meat. Oh, yeah, I got all those Scorch records. Oh, yeah, better believe it. Yes, tease me, please me. Come on. Rock You Like a Hurricane, number 18, most played classic rock song. Yes. And that wasn't the only Scorch, by the way.
1: No one like you, I love.
2: Yeah. That was 26. Yes.
1: He's imagining things that they could do.
2: Of course. Better believe it. Yes, Love Drive, unfortunately, not in the top 40.
3: Yeah.
2: All right, David. When are we going to have to start playing the ones in the five?
3: Well, let's get to Josh here. We got to make this quick. Josh, what are you thinking?
5: Hey, happy Friday, and all I got to say is, welcome to the jungle.
2: Yes.
6: Number two.
1: Wow. Two in the top five.
2: Yes. Two and three.
3: Then we got Marion, Delaware.
1: Oh, Mary.
2: Oh, Mary. Oh,
3: Mary. Can you close this one out?
7: Hey, guys.
1: Hey, Mary.
2: Hey, Mary.
7: Hey.
2: Great to hear your voice.
7: Happy Friday.
2: Yeah, you too.
7: I know. It's hard getting in here. It's been a little not easy to get
1: very
7: in.
1: Very popular. Yeah.
7: Yeah. And someone just took my second, or my guess that would have been the second one. But I am going to close it out with Crazy Train by Ozzy.
2: Yes.
6: Number five.
2: Great job, Mary.
3: Oh, I forgot we still don't. We haven't had number four, have we?
1: No.
2: This is the Markley, Van Camp, and Robin show. Should we hold four over?
1: I think we should.
3: I think we need to, yeah.
1: Yeah.
2: Okay. Well, hold on. I can't wait for the reveal. I think you're going to be surprised, Scott.
1: I'm a little surprised, but not really.
2: Well, I mean, if you were happening to be thinking, okay, what about Skynyrd, man?
1: Yeah.
2: That's not even in the top 10. I was surprised.
1: Freebird isn't either, huh?
2: That's 11. No Freebird either.
1: Wow.
2: No. And I think you also mentioned Carry On Wayward.
1: Yeah, Carry On.
2: That was 16. The question is, what's number four? And we will get to that. Plus, we have a news update. There's some stuff going on this afternoon. And the Scott Robbins trifecta all coming up right here.

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2: ABC News, I'm Mike Dabusky. Tulsi Gabbard has announced that at the end of June, she'll step down as the Director of National Intelligence. In a statement, she says she wants to spend more time with her husband, who was recently diagnosed with a rare form of bone cancer.
3: Clearly.

0: There's a personal component to this, but the backdrop of this is that her resignation comes as there's been mounting scrutiny over the war in Iran, and it's been no secret that Gabbard and President Trump have some ideological differences when it comes to foreign policy.
1: ABC News senior White House correspondent Selena Wang. Kevin Warsh has now officially been sworn in as the chairman of the Federal Reserve. He takes over from Jerome Powell, who led the central bank since 2018. The World Health Organization says the Ebola risk in the Democratic Republic of the Congo is now very high. And the Centers for Disease Control is now sending 7 medical experts to that region to help contain the growing outbreak there. This is ABC News.

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2: WSVA's local active weather for Harrisonburg and the Shenandoah Valley. Cloudy and cooler with a couple of showers this afternoon. The high only 56. Occasional rain and drizzle tonight. The low down to 50. Breezy, still cool Saturday with periods of rain and a thunderstorm. A damp and raw day to kick off the holiday weekend. The high 55. Drizzle in the morning Sunday. Otherwise cloudy and warmer. The high jumping up to 72. A thunderstorm on Monday. The high 71. I'm AccuWeather meteorologist Jason Caterina on WSVA.
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0: The Markley, Van Camp, and Robbins Show. Jamie Markley, David Van Camp, Scott Robbins. All right, we're doing our Friday Five. It was the most played classic rock songs on classic rock radio over the last year. We hadn't got to number four yet. We're going to get to that coming up very shortly. We got to get to a news update. David Van Camp.
1: Vanity Fair thought this was clever, talking about Stephen Colbert's exit from late night television. The opening line is, "The Late Show with Stephen Colbert is officially a late show, comma, as in no longer with us."
2: Oh,
1: that attempt
2: yeah.
1: at a joke is lame, as in that horse isn't making it to the Kentucky Derby. Wow.
0: Yeah, that's not good. Not good at all.
1: You had to explain the joke without a period even. Just a comma.
0: Yeah.
2: You know, the show was losing $50 million a year.
0: The 40.
2: Between 40 least. And 50 million is yeah. the reported loss
0: yes.
2: of that show. Mm-hmm. For years, it's been losing this kind of money.
0: Yes.
2: 200 people were employed by Stephen mm-hmm. Colbert.
0: Yeah, and in the show. Last two nights, one of the things they talked about, well, it was because of Trump and they wanted
2: exactly.
0: to sell it. And this, and how did you lose it when you were number one? He's not number one.
1: No.
2: I heard, dude, every.
0: He gets beat by Gutfeld.
2: The highly rated Stephen Colbert show. I've heard this, I don't know how many times.
1: I will say,
2: highly rated.
1: They did have a joke about that when they did that lame, like, late night show host assemble thing.
2: Oh, yeah.
1: And they said, yeah, you canceled the number one late night show. And Stephen Colbert kind of making fun of himself. I thought that was kind of funny. He goes, they canceled Gutfeld?
0: See, that is good.
1: That's a good joke.
0: Yeah, I'll give him that.
2: That is a good joke. But this whole nonsense in Springsteen, because the president can't take a joke.
0: Yeah.
2: Sit down.
0: Yeah. I don't disagree with that. All right. Well, we got to get to our number four song. Because you had number one was Living on a Prayer, Bon Jovi. Scott can't believe it.
2: Fantastic song. I don't know why. It should be number one.
0: Welcome to the Jungle. Guns N' Roses at two. Guns N' Roses, Sweet Child of Mine, three. Five was Ozzy, Crazy Train. And who's on the phone, David?
1: We got Timmy calling in. Thanks for hanging with us, Timmy. What are you thinking?
3: Yes.
0: What you got, Timmy?
3: You Give Love a Bad Name. By Bon Jovi.
0: Come on.
4: Number four.
0: If you hadn't picked up on it yet, Robin hates Bon Jovi.
2: I don't know Bon Jovi. I met John Bon Jovi once. But I'm in this situation where I played all that stuff. And to me, it was so a period of its time. I can't believe it's got legs like this. It's still getting played.
0: Yeah.
1: Well, like this song and Living on a Prayer, the production on it, to me at least, doesn't totally sound dated.
2: I think You Give Love a Bad Name does, but I may be wrong.
0: Yeah. Well, and you know what? The record after that sounds a lot like it, too. But the songs don't, they're not as big. Bad Medicine and
2: Shake It Up.
0: You didn't like Bad Medicine.
2: I.

0: You know what? Maybe because I haven't heard as much. I don't have as much
1: it could be
0: hatred for bad medicine as I do You Give Love a Bad Name.
1: Well, what you end up finding out with the classic rock stations and their most played songs, the 80s are big. Because you had Crazy Train there at 5.
0: Yeah.
1: And the two Guns N' Roses.
0: Yep.
1: And then at 6... was the Snake. Yes.
0: I do like this song.
1: But you were not a White Snake fan at all.
0: I was not. Well, it's a long story, but David Coverdale irritated me once.
1: Well, from when I met you, you called him several names.
0: Yeah, David Coverband.
1: And, yes. I think Tosser was thrown out there.
0: I believe it was. Too. Yep. Wanker. Yep.
1: And then you had at number 7. Just like... kind of, that's all within a 2-year period, too. I just realized this.
0: But the 70s are gone.
1: People are getting older.
0: Isn't that something?
1: Yeah. Yeah. You probably feel ancient right now.
0: I always feel ancient, but yeah. I like
1: Sugar,
0: Leopard,
1: that's like 88.
0: I like that song. Yeah.
1: Here I Go Again, 87.
0: I like that song.
1: And the Jovies are 86 and 87. Guns N' Roses, 87, 88, when they were big hits. Yeah. It's very interesting.
0: Well, those songs went away for a while. Well, Guns N' Roses never went away, but.
1: No.
0: Some of those songs did, and they kind of came back, made a revival. Yeah,
1: I don't know that Sugar ever went away.
0: Sugar's such a, I still think that's a great song. I like Def Leppard. I like Def Leppard.
1: Yeah, I remember when you were supposed to give tickets away to listeners.
0: Yeah.
1: And instead you took your daughter, and we could see you in the front row from our lower bowl seats.
0: Yeah. She was the listener. She won.
1: Unbelievable. Unbelievable.
0: And then she won Janet Jackson tickets and Boyz II Men. Yeah, she was a big winner.
2: She was a loyal listener, wasn't she?
0: Yeah, she was. She certainly was. And had the station on speed dial.
1: All these radio guys would be like, I can't believe Robbins is just, like, the Stones should just do that. It was kind of wild.

0: trifecta.
1: Well, at least according to Scott Robbins. It's the trifecta on the Markley, Van Camp, and Robbins show.
2: Every day about this time, Scott Robbins' top three stories helped by his hero.
3: I'm Casey.
4: Big Memorial Day weekend countdown coming up.
5: Yes.
4: You all set?
5: Yes.
4: Are you going to count down the top 500 or 100 or 40? What are you going to do? 40?
5: Nope.
4: Is it going to be 40?
5: Yeah.
4: Okay, just he's not going to break.
5: I'm ready.
4: Break format then, is he? Okay.
5: Three.
4: Got it.
6: What you got for number three?
4: Number three. This is so awful. Taylor Lorenz posted a thing the other day, and of course she's taking a bunch of pushback from it, which she normally does because she's an empty-headed weirdo.
7: Wait a second. Where does she work now? She was
4: I don't
7: at
4: know
7: the
4: where she,
7: Washington
6: she's
7: Post.
6: Now. So okay. This is this. She's a nut leftist who basically took over the New York Times and then the Washington Post editorial sections, even though her technical gig was like working on social media. But yeah, uh-huh. I mean, she made a lot of enemies because she's a nut, but management was afraid of her because she's a spoiled brat. She's a trust fund kid whose uncle is so rich, he was able to go in and scrub all of her history to the point online, to the point where nobody even knows how old she actually is. Nobody knows.
7: Wow.
6: She is a lunatic.
4: She is a lunatic. And one of the things, a lady had posted saying, you know, because there were people that were dealing with welfare, and welfare was paying for DoorDash. And this woman's like, well, wait a minute. I got a couple of kids, and, you know, I crockpot things, and I plan meals out ahead of time. I shouldn't be, as a taxpayer, why should I have to pay for DoorDash, right?
7: Because mm-hmm.
4: that was brought up and suggested. So Taylor Lorenz jumped in and said, just because you're poor, you should have the right to DoorDash like everyone else.
7: It doesn't work that way.
4: No, it's not. It should never work that way. But that's, again, if you have the dough to do DoorDash all the time, fine by me.
7: Yeah.
4: I don't care. Doesn't bother me one way or another. But if I'm going to pay for your DoorDash, that bothers me.
7: 100%.
5: Now, on with the countdown.
4: Particularly I'm providing everything else. But again, another lame take from her.
7: Scott Robbins, right? In fact, the top three of the day up to number
5: two.
4: I was waiting for David to say something. I know he's not going to. What's going on here? A California doctor was convicted in what federal officials called the largest Botox fraud scheme in the U.S. of A.
7: Oh, whoa.
4: Prosecutors said she billed Medicare $45 million in injections that were never given, medically unnecessary, or used purely for cosmetic purposes. Trump's task force to eliminate fraud was built to catch this sort of thing, and they are. Her name is Viola Malin of Glendale, California, owned and operated Healthy Way Medical Center. You know, that should be the tip. That should be the tip when they got names like that.
7: Healthy Way.
4: It's the Healthy Way Medical Center. Of course it's legitimate. Federal prosecutors said she billed Medicare for Botox injections while she was vacationing in Cabo, Maui, and Hawaii.
7: That does sound like a good time.
4: Yeah. Las Vegas, Pennsylvania, and New York, and even submitted claims for a patient who was incarcerated in federal prison. Just because you're in prison doesn't mean you can't look good.
7: That's right.
4: Medicare reimburses Botox injections only when medically necessary to treat documented chronic migraines. Prosecutors said this woman billed the program for thousands of injections that were never provided, period. Or they were performed for just cosmetic purposes. Or involve patients who had not been referred for chronic migraine treatment. In other words, whoever came in and wanted one, even if you didn't want one, you were going to be billed. She was going to bill the government for an injection.
7: Well, what about the poor people that live in a Botox desert?
4: Right.
5: And the countdown continues.
4: Not only can you get DoorDash, you can't get Botox. That's not fair.
7: Scott Robbins, trifecta, top three of the day,
5: and finally, one.
4: Los Angeles residents and business owners are fuming over claims that the sister-in-law of Jimmy Kimmel bullied a longtime grocer for selling Spencer Pratt cookies.
7: Ooh, hilarious.
4: Carly Kimmel, Jimmy's sister-in-law, was accused in a social media post of complaining that the Pratt-themed cookies sold at Vicente Foods, by the way, a 76-year-old grocery store in Brentwood, the popular place where people get their cookies. She said she was outraged by it, demanded that he stop, and she was going to embarrass him on social media if he didn't. Turns out when she put it on there, most people were like, go pound sand, you entitled weirdo. You and Jimmy Kimmel, the whole Kimmel family, get out.
7: Okay.
4: So he's going to continue.

0: to make his cookies, by the way. Now, we would have made Bass cookies, but they were supposed to be crispy.
1: Hey-o! Yes.
0: Where's the who when I need him, huh?
2: No kidding. Yeah. All right, well done. You know what? There was one other thing. Going back to our Friday Five, the most played classic rock song on the radio. And you were saying you're just not a Bon Jovi fan. They had two songs in the top five, including number one. There was one we forgot about.
0: That's in there, too?
2: That was 22. So that's three in the top 25. So I'm getting messages asking if you're going to make it, Scott, a Bon Jovi weekend.
0: On the steel horse I ride. Act brilliant.
2: Oh, my gosh.
0: I just don't appreciate the John Bon. If you guys do, hey, music is subjective. You can like what you like, right?
3: It's really been an honor for me.
2: Oh, stay with your strong take.
0: What? Bon Jovi.
2: If you say it, if you think it's garbage, say it's garbage.
0: It's garbage. Bon Jovi sucks, but if you like it, who am I to get in the way, right? There.
2: Does that feel better?
0: Yeah, I do now, yes.
2: There you go. All right. News update, and then manager charged after contaminating fries? Oh, we'll get to that coming up. All right, warmer weather's finally here, which means cookouts, ball games, maybe a little time on the water, basically all the good stuff. But let's be honest, it also means heavier food, more sweets, and yeah, maybe a couple extra drinks sneaking in there too. And all of that, it can take a toll on your liver whether you realize it or not.
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4: 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And when it comes to your health, sometimes the best way to understand what's possible is to hear from someone who's been there.
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8: You know, in times of trouble, it's the creative and the strong who survive the most. And I know a lot of people are worried about gas prices because they're creeping back up and all that. Well, this handyman in Georgia, Malie Hightower, well, what he did was he found a Power Wheels Dream Camper, a pink Barbie toy car. He saw it in a dumpster, and he pulled it out of the dumpster. And then, well, he put a small gas engine from a power washer to give him an alternative to speed

0: around town. So this thing tops out at like 35 miles an hour. Wow. And here's this dude just driving around in his little pink Barbie mobile. Cost him like $2 to fill it up.
1: He must be a little guy, though.
0: Not really.
1: There's not much leg room in those things.
0: Well, no, but, you know, desperate times, man.
1: All right, I guess, yeah. Holy cow.
2: And one of the big stories out there, and I suppose they do this, especially on the Friday before Memorial Day weekend, so maybe it doesn't get as much attention. I don't know. Tulsi Gabbard, done as Director of National Intelligence because her husband has this rare bone cancer.
1: Yeah.
2: And that is just sad.
1: It's sad, yeah.
2: And then Trump talked about it, you know, a little while ago. So that's one of the bigger stories. But now we got to get the Nimrods in the news. Crazy one.
3: When the going gets tough.
4: Damn it, this is too hard.
3: The dumb get dumber.
5: All right, Ian.
3: It's Nimrods in the news on the Markley, Van Camp, and Robbins show.
4: I love the poorly educated.
2: All right. Nimrods in the news. We go to Massachusetts. Southbridge. Okay, why people put some things on social media is beyond me. This is a McDonald's manager, now a former McDonald's manager, been charged after allegedly contaminating fries served to her ex-girlfriend. Following so far?
1: What's the contamination?
2: Well, let's just get right to it. Kaylee Santos, 22, charged with distributing food with a harmful substance and scheduled to be arraigned in early June. Investigation started May 7th. After Officer Hector Melendez became aware of a video posted to the Southbridge First Facebook page showing this McDonald's manager tampering with food before serving it to a customer. That's when you hear the manager, who is Kaylee at the time, saying, "When your girlfriend wants French fries today, right? She wants French fries today, right? Then she takes the fries, puts them in her mouth, and then puts them into the carton."
1: Oh.
2: Yeah.
0: Come on, man.
2: And in the video, another voice can be heard saying, "Dirty female dog."
1: Oh, boy.
2: Yeah. So they identified Kaylee in the footage. So the detective is reviewing this surveillance, you know, footage inside the restaurant. Well, at first, it looks like Kaylee spits into the empty fry carton before wiping her lips with her hand. While you got these employees laughing, then she recorded the selfie video placing the fries into her mouth and then into the same carton. Yeah. Now, as far as the ex-girlfriend, she didn't know anything about it until she saw the video on social media knowing I ate those fries.
1: You're in the shower weeping with a plunger in your mouth.
2: Like Ace Ventura. Nasty. Man, lover's spat. And that's Nimrod's in the news.

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4: From ABC News, I'm Mike Dubusky. Tulsi Gabbard will be the fourth member of President Trump's cabinet to resign over the course of just 3 months. Gabbard says she's stepping down from her position as the Director of National Intelligence, citing her husband's cancer diagnosis. ABC News senior White House correspondent Selena Wang says Gabbard had faced mounting scrutiny over the war in Iran.
5: The timing here is also notable because it comes shortly after Joe Kent, who was the National Counterterrorism Center director, resigned over the Iran war, and Joe Kent was a close ally of Tulsi Gabbard's.
4: Gabbard's resignation takes effect on June 30th. Speaking of the conflict in Iran, Secretary of State Marco Rubio was in Sweden earlier today, meeting with NATO officials and answering questions about whether there's been any movement towards fully opening the Strait of Hormuz.
6: We also have to have a plan B. And plan B is, what if Iran refuses to open the straits? What if Iran decides, we refuse to open the straits, we're going to own the straits, and we're going to charge tolls for it? Okay, at that point, something has to be done about it.
4: In New York, officials at LaGuardia Airport are rushing to fix a sinkhole that's led to the closure of two runways there. ABC's Andrew Dimbert reports.
7: The timing really couldn't be worse because this is expected to be one of, if not the busiest, Memorial Day travel weekend on record. The TSA is anticipating screening some 18 million passengers before it's all said and done. As for that runway, the goal is to complete those repairs and necessary inspections by at least tomorrow morning so that the runway can reopen well before Monday's travel rush, when of course everybody's going to be flying back home.
4: AAA anticipates around 45 million Americans will travel more than 50 miles from home this Memorial Day, the majority of them by car. We're learning some new details about the death of NASCAR driver Kyle Busch. Newly obtained in 911 audio finds the 41-year-old was coughing up blood while at a General Motors facility in North Carolina. He died after a brief hospitalization. You're listening to ABC News.
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4: As the Ebola outbreak grows in Africa, officials in Nebraska are out with an update about the Hanta virus. The University of Nebraska Medical Center in Omaha is currently housing 18 Americans who were on board that Dutch cruise ship that saw an outbreak of that illness. And according to Governor Jim Pillen, things are going well.
10: We're now at 18. We have a total of 20 rooms. 18 of the 20 rooms are full, and I think that if you

0: if anybody talks a little bit about the Ebola virus, there's a reason why when in this facility, whenever the day comes that the guests go home, this facility will be wide open for Ebola.
1: The climber who scaled Mount Everest more than any other person on the planet has a new warning about what's happening on the world's tallest mountain. ABC's Sherry Preston with more.
2: On Wednesday, a record 274 climbers reached the summit of Mount Everest from Nepal, leading to long, snaking lines of people atop the world's tallest mountain. They're accompanied by Sherpa guides, meaning even more people crowding the peak. One of them, Kami Rita Sherpa, who has summited Everest a record 32 times, most recently this week, says it is too much. He's urging Nepalese officials to limit the number of permits to avoid the inevitable traffic jams that expose climbers to increased hours of harsh weather. Sherry Preston, ABC News.
1: And Ukraine's military is now pushing back on Russian accusations that it struck a dormitory in the country. I'm Mike Dubusky, ABC News.
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5: Well, let's see here. The afternoon commute is off to a pretty good start in the immediate area. However, if your travels take you to the northern end of the valley, major problems in the Winchester area. I-81 north, mile marker 310. That's the Kernstown exit south of Winchester. Heavy congestions caused a 5-mile backup. So big delays on I-81 north. Further north in Winchester, I-81 on 317, mile marker 317, there's a tractor-trailer crash that's got some northbound lane closures. Traffic backups back there are 3 miles. In fact, the reason that there is a big backup at the Kernstown exit is because traffic's being detoured off at exit 310. So that's why there is a big delay at mile marker 310. It's because traffic's being diverted at exit 310. That's the Kernstown exit. And then you're on to 37 around Winchester. So big delays on 81 north as you head toward Winchester. May want to get off at the Middletown exit and take Route 11, but expect delays there as well as cars try to get around that accident. That's the big problem in the Winchester area. The rest of the valley, heavy, heavy. Of course, it is a holiday weekend, the start of the Memorial Day holiday weekend. Traffic is heavy, but right now, no problems to report. But if you're seeing it, and we're not saying it, call the WSVA traffic tip line at 540-214-2500. Give us a call and let us know.
6: WSVA's local AccuWeather for Harrisonburg and the Shenandoah Valley. Cloudy and cooler with a couple of showers this afternoon. The high only 56. Occasional rain and drizzle tonight. The low down to 50. Breezy, still cool Saturday with periods of rain and a thunderstorm. A damp and raw day to kick off the holiday weekend. The high 55. Drizzle in the morning Sunday, otherwise cloudy and warmer. The high jumping up to 72. A thunderstorm on Monday. The high 71. I'm AccuWeather meteorologist Jason Caterina on WSVA.
5: 53 degrees, relative humidity at 97%. The barometric pressure is steady at 30.48. Winds are out of the north at 3 to 4 miles an hour under overcast skies. We've received nearly 2 inches of rain in the WSVA rain gauge. I look out the window, and I think it stopped for right now. Ooh, there's full of puddles. I'm looking at the puddles in the parking lot, and I'm not seeing any raindrops. So it looks like the rain has stopped at least for now, but nearly 2 inches of liquid sunshine, much needed liquid sunshine falling today in the WSVA rain gauge. 308 at WSVA. Welcome to Late Afternoons. It is Friday. How about that? Hallelujah. You made it to the end of the week. And not only that, it's a holiday weekend, 3-day weekend for some folks. We'll kick it off in the WSVA newsroom. Here is Carolyn Unger.
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0: The so-called shopping cart killer learned his fate on Friday morning. Anthony Eugene Robinson will serve two life sentences plus 10 years and pay around $205,000 in fines in Rockingham County Circuit Court today. The 39-year-old Robinson was convicted by a jury back in January of last year in connection with the deaths of Tanita Smith and Beth Redman, whose bodies were found in a shopping cart off Linda Lane in Harrisonburg back in November of 2021. A jury had recommended Robinson serve four life terms, but after hearing testimony from attorneys on both sides, Judge Bruce Albertson took about 30 minutes to decide on two life terms. The public defender's office plans to appeal the case. An Augusta County Circuit Court jury has convicted a Verona man for having sex with a minor. WSVA's Lyndon Kaiser has the details.
1: Lynn Andes was found guilty on four of the five felony charges he faced during this week's three-day trial. Among those charges include aggravated sexual battery with a victim under 13 years old, as well as taking indecent liberties with a child. The offenses dated all the way back to January of 1999. The 57-year-old Andes, who was arrested in June of last year, is scheduled to be sentenced on September 3rd. For WSVA News, I'm Lyndon Kaiser.
0: Thank you, Lyndon. Virginia State Police is reminding all drivers to drive safe, smart, and sober as we head into the Memorial Day weekend and summer. Spokesman Matt Demline reports that last year there were 9 fatalities on Virginia roads during the 4-day statistical counting period for the Memorial Day holiday.
2: Virginia State Police will be doing all we can to promote safety and preserve life this holiday weekend, but we can't do it alone. We need Virginians to slow down, to exercise patience, to drive safely, and to arrive alive. We'd rather you arrive late than not at all.
0: State Police will join law enforcement around the country for the Operation Crash Awareness Reduction Effort, or CARE, which means all available state police troopers and supervisors will be on patrol through the holiday weekend to help keep traffic moving safely and responsibly. Waynesboro High School broke ground yesterday on construction of a new wing on campus that will feature a larger gymnasium and additional classrooms. Officials say that when the new facilities are done, there will be enough classroom space for 650 students and enough gymnasium space for 1,500 seats, ready to be filled by cheering Little Giants fans. The project also includes a new media center that is designed to be accessible to the broader community for meetings and other public use outside school hours. The over $48 million complex is projected to be complete by the end of next year. For News Talk 92.1 and 550 WSVA, I'm Carolyn Unger.
3: 311 at WSVA. You're listening to Late Afternoons. I'm Mario Retrosi, Carolyn Unger. In the WSVA newsroom, you have had a busy day, haven't you?
0: I have. And I'm also a little worried because I'm feeling a little under the weather, but I think it's because I was in the rain today.
3: Well, you know, you might melt.
0: In the cold rain today.
3: There you go. So you spent a good part of the morning in the Rockingham County Circuit Courtroom. Mm-hmm. You were covering the sentencing hearing of Anthony Eugene Robinson. We're going to get into the nuts and bolts in the next half hour of what it was like in the courtroom this morning. But you've been on that case. That's like one of your first assignments when you first started here. You were there during the trial all week. That was a week-long trial.
0: Yeah, it was the first few weeks of me being here. That's when it happened.
3: And then you were there for the sentencing. And it may not be done yet because his attorneys do plan to appeal.
0: Yeah.
3: And so it may not be over just yet.
0: There is a review date. They did have that for, I believe, May 26th. But I can't remember the exact day, but the year will be 2056.
3: In 30 years.
0: Review date, yeah.
3: There you go. Carolyn Unger in the WSVA newsroom. It is Friday. If you're wondering what to do this holiday weekend, well, there's plenty to do in downtown Harrisonburg. And we'll find out more with Emily Winter with Harrisonburg Downtown Renaissance. She'll be joining us later on in the half hour as Late Afternoons gets underway for a Friday.
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0: 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And when it comes to your health, sometimes the best way to understand what's possible is to hear from someone who's been there.
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0: 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Let's check traffic and weather.
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0: Major problem in the northern end of the listening area, I-81 North. At mile marker 310, that's the Kernstown exit. Heavy congestion because traffic's being diverted off at exit 310. There's an accident at 316. And so both northbound lanes are closed, so they're diverting traffic off at exit 310. That's caused about a 5-mile backup. So if your travels on 81 North take you to Winchester, may want to get off at the Middletown exit. Expect heavy delays on Route 11 as well as you go through Stevens City. But traffic's being diverted onto 37 at the Kernstown exit 310. Big delays on the northern end. And then on the southern end of the listening area, I-81 North, you got a tractor-trailer crash at mile marker 183 just south of Lexington in Rockbridge County. Traffic backups there also about 5 miles. So Winchester and Lexington have problems everywhere in between. Nothing to speak of, but again, it is a holiday weekend. I'm going to click on some of these VDOT cameras, and it shows traffic pretty heavy. It's moving, but it is heavy. And oh, by the way, if your travels take you on 64 going to and from Charlottesville, there is a fog alert on top of Afton Mountain. If you're seeing it and we're not saying it, call the WSVA traffic tip line at 540-214-2500. Give us a call and let us know.
2: WSVA's local AccuWeather for Harrisonburg in the Shenandoah Valley. Occasional rain and drizzle tonight, the low down to 50. Breezy, cool with periods of rain and a thunderstorm on Saturday. A bit damp and raw with the high 55. Drizzle to start Sunday, otherwise cloudy and warmer, the high 72. Cloudy, humid with a thunderstorm for Memorial Day, the high 71. Cloudy and humid with a touch of rain Tuesday, the high up to 72. I'm AccuWeather meteorologist Jason Caterina on WSVA.
0: 53 degrees, relative humidity at 97%. The barometric pressure steady at 30.48. Little wind out of the east at 3 to 4 miles an hour under overcast skies. Oh, and the rain has started again. It is raining outside the WSVA studios, and we've received nearly 2 inches of rain in the WSVA rain gauge today. 320 at WSVA. Well, it's that time of the week again. We get to find out everything happening this weekend in downtown Harrisonburg. Emily Winter with Harrisonburg Downtown Renaissance on the program. How are you?
3: Doing well. I'm super excited that it is this first 3-day weekend and also the start of county summer officially.
0: All right. So when folks get off at 5 o'clock this afternoon, I know they got their umbrellas ready. It will be a wet one downtown, but what can the folks do when they get off work to start their holiday weekend?
3: Yeah, don't let the rain wash you away. There's definitely lots of fun things to do indoors in downtown Harrisonburg this evening. First and foremost is the County Summer Cool Party over at Pale Fire Brewing. This is an annual tradition that's happening tonight from 5 until midnight. There's no pool, but there's plenty of beer. There's plenty of drink specials, food vendors, family fun, and live music. So it's sure to be a really good time. Again, Pale Fire from 5 to midnight. We also have some really fun intellectual events this evening. We have a book launch happening at Sagebird this evening from 6 to 7:30. You can listen to and hear from local poets, Angela Marie Carter and Carrie Nelson. Corey Nixon, sorry about that. Again, that's from 6 to 7:30 p.m. at Sagebird. And then we also have Nerd Night this evening. I know I talked about this last week, but this is an event happening at Rhythm and Vinyl from 6 to 8 p.m. this evening. This is a series of 5 educational but also humorous, really funny talks about a whole bunch of different topics. So if you are interested in just learning about random things and hanging out with and nerd out with other people, definitely check that out this evening. Again, over at Rhythm and Vinyl, which is in the Liberty Street Mercantile from 6 to 8 p.m.
0: All right. And of course, when you think of downtown Harrisonburg, you think of live music. I'm sure there's plenty of that this evening.
3: Yeah, we definitely have some live music options this evening over at Hotel Madison. We have Bob Hallahan and Bob Bowen. They'll be performing in the lobby, so you can enjoy some light fare either at Q's Grill, or you can also enjoy dinner at Monty's Restaurants either before or after. That's going to be from 8 until 10:30 p.m. this evening. And then if you're interested in making your own music this evening, of course, we have karaoke at Sagebird. That kicks off at 8.

0: p.m. and then it runs until midnight on Friday as well.
1: We're talking with Emily Winter with Harrisonburg Downtown Renaissance. If folks want more information on all the events that you mentioned, what can they do?
0: Yeah, you can find more information about these events on our social media. Just search for Downtown Harrisonburg, either on Instagram or Facebook. And we also have a handy-dandy calendar on our website. Go to downtownharrisonburg.org, and you'll see all the information there, too.
1: All right. Any more festivities for tonight before we move on to Saturday?
0: Yeah, one more before we get to Saturday. There's also a weekly yoga class that happens at the center. So if you're looking to maybe limber up for the weekend, this is great for you. It's open to all levels. This is going to be at the center from 6:30 to 7:30. But Saturday is going to be a very busy day. Definitely want to get out and about in downtown Harrisonburg. We have the Farmers Market. It is open rain or shine. It has that nice structure, the Turn Pavilion, to shield you from the weather. That will be from 8 until 1 p.m., again, over the Turn Pavilion. It's also kitty time on Saturdays at Aristocat Cafe. There is a 10 a.m. and a 10:30 a.m. session. And this is when kids under 7 can meet and greet with the cats in a little more calmer setting. It also comes with a free kids beverage. It's a great way to have parents relax a little bit and have your kids entertained. Again, Aristocat, Saturday, 10 a.m. and 10:30 a.m. Just register ahead of time. There's also a book signing, actually, at Indian American Cafe on Saturday, which is really cool. From 12 to 3 p.m., you can meet with author Saman Tapaha and get your favorite books personally signed and enjoy some snacks and drinks over at that restaurant, too. So lots of fun evening or morning and afternoon activities this Saturday, too.
1: And then we move on to Saturday evening.
0: Yeah, and Saturday evening is definitely going to be exciting in downtown. We have the Honky Tonk Dance Party at Pale Fire Brewing Co. This is another fun regular event that Pale Fire hosts. It's from 6 to 10 p.m. on Saturday. You can enjoy live music by Caleb Stein and friends. There's some vinyl spinning, but tons of dancing, and it is no cover. It's also family-friendly, so definitely check that out if you're looking for a rip-roaring good time. We also have a live music over at the Golden Pony. It might be one of your last opportunities, sadly, to see some live music at that venue. You can check out Southern Culture on the Skids, as well as special guest Mothman Rodeo over there. That show will be 7 p.m., $25 advance or $30 at the door. Definitely get your tickets for that. And then we have some more live music Saturday evening at Hotel Madison. You can enjoy Nico Melas from 8 until 10:30 p.m. as well.
1: We're talking with Emily Winter with Harrisonburg Downtown Renaissance. Before we move on to Sunday, you mentioned music Saturday evening at the Golden Pony. Of course, they announced that they will be no longer. Talk for a moment about what an impact the Golden Pony meant to downtown Harrisonburg.
0: Yeah, the Golden Pony has definitely been an institution for downtown Harrisonburg. They have brought really great touring artists to our town, and we are really, really sad to see them go. We hopefully something sort of comes because of that, comes in their place. But we are really grateful for all that the Golden Pony has done for our community. We've loved their music. We've loved their food, too. They are a really great brunch and dinner spot as well, so definitely try that out while you still can. But, yeah, we are really sad to see them go, but we wish them the best and definitely understand the situation there.
1: We're talking with Emily Winter with Harrisonburg Downtown Renaissance on to Sunday. Lots of activity on Sunday.
0: Yeah, Sunday is going to be a fun day in downtown Harrisonburg. Of course, we have morning yoga over at Sagebird Ciderworks. This is where you get to do an exercise class, but you also get to celebrate with a drink afterward, which is how I like to exercise. That is at 10 a.m. again over at Sagebird. And then we have another fun event over at the Friendly Fermenter. They are doing an open turntable event from 2 to 6 p.m. So it's really great if you're looking to listen to some new tunes, maybe some old favorites, and also enjoy the creative brews that they have over there. Friendly Fermenter is a microbrewery, so they always have really something tasty and interesting going on over there. And then Sunday is also one of the last opportunities to do karaoke at the Golden Pony. So from 8 to 10 p.m. or 8 p.m. till midnight. Sorry about that. On Sundays, you can head over to Golden Pony. They do free karaoke. So it's a really good way to sort of send them out on a high note.
1: And for more information on these events, what can they do?
0: Yeah, more information about these events are on our website, downtownharrisonburg.com.

0: LuxembourgOrg. You can also find more information about these events and things happening throughout the week on our website and our social media. Just search for Downtown Harrisonburg. We're on Instagram and Facebook as well.
1: Anything else happening on Sunday?
0: Yeah, Sunday, I always love to shout out. Brunch is definitely going to be bustling this Sunday. It's a great opportunity to check out a whole bunch of breakfast and brunch items. We have a whole list of brunch opportunities on our website, so definitely check that out. But Sunday is going to be a really great, cozy opportunity for that. So always like to recommend that as well for Sunday.
1: How about Monday? Any Monday activity to promote?
0: Yeah, and Monday, it is Memorial Day, so we know a lot of you have off of work or school. This Monday, we have a Memorial Day cookout over at Sagebird, so if you're looking for something to do while everyone is home, definitely check them out. They're doing live music. There's a vintage pop-up, games, food, of course, drinks. That's happening Monday from 12 until 7. So all day, just pop on by and have some fun.
1: We do it every Friday. We run down the weekend festivities in downtown Harrisonburg with Emily Winter of Harrisonburg Downtown Renaissance.
0: Yeah, enjoy the long weekend.
1: And if you missed a portion of that, that's going to be up on our website, rocktownnow.com. Just click on the podcast tab. You can hear all the interviews from late afternoons as well as early mornings. 329 at WSVA, 53 degrees. Let's see what's happening on Wall Street. Here's your Money Now.
2: I'm Dan Loney with Your Money Now. Kevin Warsh has now officially become chair of the Federal Reserve in a ceremony at the White House today. Warsh called this an incredible privilege and that he was looking for a reform-oriented central bank. As for the top of Fed independence, President Trump said to Warsh, be independent, do your own thing, don't look to me. While Kevin Warsh was being sworn in as the next Fed chair, Fed Governor Christopher Waller was talking policy in Germany. Waller said that he couldn't rule out the next move by the U.S. Central Bank being a rate increase rather than a cut. And that might be the choice if inflation, quote, does not abate soon, end quote. Shares of personal computer companies Dell Technologies and HP Inc. are sharply higher after news of a stronger quarter by rival Lenovo. Dell is up 17%. HP is up 15%. Wall Street indexes are higher across the board. Dow Industrial Average is up more than 300 points. The NASDAQ is up more than 5 points. And that's your money.
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1: 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In just a moment, we'll go to the WSVA newsroom and hear from Carolyn Unger. But first, we've got an ABC News update.
4: ABC News, I'm Mike Dabusky. A judge has now dismissed the federal government's case against Kilmar Abrego Garcia, granting his motion to dismiss for vindictive prosecution. Abrego Garcia was brought back to the U.S. last June to face human smuggling charges in Tennessee after being wrongfully deported to El Salvador. Another high-level departure from President Trump's cabinet. This time, it's the Director of National Intelligence, Tulsi Gabbard.
5: In her resignation letter, Director of National Intelligence Tulsi Gabbard shares her husband was recently diagnosed with a rare form of bone cancer, saying she's stepping away from public service to be by his side. President Trump reacted on social media, posting in part, quote, Tulsi has done an incredible job, and we will miss her.
4: ABC's Christiane Cordero. Gabbard's last day will be June 30th. And the TSA is estimating it will screen some 18 million passengers this weekend as Americans travel for the Memorial Day holiday, which is the unofficial kickoff of the summer season. This is ABC News.
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1: Major problems in the northern end of the valley. It all stems from an accident at mile marker 316 in the Winchester area. It's got both northbound lanes closed. That means they are diverting traffic off at exit 310. That's the Kernstown exit. And so that's caused about a 5-mile backup all the way back past Stevens City. So again, if you're 81 northbound past the 6681 interchange, you may want to get off at the Middletown exit. Expect delays on Route 11 as you go through Stevens City. And then you can pick up 37 there and go around Winchester and get around that accident that's at mile marker 316. But a 5-mile backup south of Winchester starting at the Kernstown exit. They did clear that accident in the Lexington area, so traffic's moving much better there. Again, with this being the start of a 3-day holiday weekend, heavy traffic on 81 up and down the valley.

0: But no incidents nor accidents to report for most of the valley. And then, of course, if your travels take you to and from Charlottesville, you're dealing with fog on Interstate 64 at the top of Afton Mountain. I'll click on the camera there, and yep, there is fog on top of Afton Mountain, so be careful if you're seeing it and we're not saying it. Call the WSVA traffic tip line. It is 540-214-2500. Give us a call and let us know.
1: WSVA's local AccuWeather for Harrisonburg and the Shenandoah Valley. Cloudy and cooler with a couple of showers this afternoon. The high only 56. Occasional rain and drizzle tonight. The low down to 50. Breezy, still cool Saturday with periods of rain and a thunderstorm. A damp and raw day to kick off the holiday weekend. The high 55. Drizzle in the morning Sunday, otherwise cloudy and warmer. The high jumping up to 72. A thunderstorm on Monday. The high 71. I'm AccuWeather meteorologist Jason Caterina on WSVA.
0: It is currently 53 degrees. Relative humidity at 97%. Barometric pressure steady at 30.47. A little wind out of the north, 2 to 3 miles an hour. Under overcast, rainy skies, rain continues to fall in the WSVA Weather Center. And we've gotten almost 2 inches of liquid sunshine today. Much needed. So there you go. Hopefully that will help with the groundwater. I know Ish will be happy with that. 334 at WSVA. 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Let's go to the WSVA newsroom and hear from Carolyn Unger.
2: 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Anthony Eugene Robinson, also known as the shopping cart killer, will serve 2 life sentences plus 10 years and pay approximately $205,000 in fines in Rockingham County Circuit Court today. Robinson had been found guilty by a jury back in January of last year in connection with the deaths of Tanita Smith and Beth Redman, whose bodies were found in a shopping cart off of Linda Lane in Harrisonburg back in November of 2021. Judge Bruce Albertson deliberated for about 30 minutes to decide on 2 life terms. The public defender's office plans to appeal the case. As we reported, AAA is predicting that 45 million people will travel at least 50 miles from home for the Memorial Day holiday this year. It sets a new Memorial Day weekend record with over 39 of those million traveling by car. With rising gas prices, AAA spokesperson Tiffany Wright says people are changing the way they get gas.
3: 46% admit that when pump prices go this high, that they typically don't fill up as much. And what that does long term, when you're riding on low fuel, that can affect your fuel pump. That can cost, you know, up to $1,000 in repair. So you definitely want to fill up. You don't want to be, you know, driving your car on low fuel. Don't let it get below a quarter of a tank.
2: The travel agency reports that the national average for gasoline is about $4.55 per gallon. A Stanton man was arrested this week on rape-related charges. Police Sergeant Christopher Ammons reports that detainee Jamal Wells was taken into custody Monday on 1 count of rape and 1 count of threats of death or bodily injury. The arrest follows an investigation into an alleged incident that occurred earlier this month in the city. The 51-year-old Wells is scheduled to appear next Wednesday, May 27th, in Stanton General District Court. May is Prenatal Screening Awareness Month, and Virginia healthcare workers are urging early prenatal screening as state data shows gaps in care. The director of midwifery services at Carilion, Tina Johnson, told WDBJ in Roanoke, it is important to start prenatal care as soon as pregnancy is confirmed rather than waiting until the second trimester.
4: Including a lot of lab work to determine whether anyone has infectious diseases, what someone's blood type is, whether or not there are any other increased risks based on someone's family history.
2: Johnson says early screening in the first trimester can help determine the necessary care for the remainder of the pregnancy. According to the March of Dimes, late or no prenatal care was received by about 1 in 6 infants born in Virginia in 2024. For News Talk 92.1 and 550 WSVA, I'm Carolyn Unger.
0: 337 at WSVA, 53 degrees. You're listening to Late Afternoons. I'm Mario Ritrosi. Carolyn Unger in the WSVA newsroom. You were in the Rockingham County Circuit Courthouse today, correct?
2: I was, yes.
0: All right. So where'd you sit? Did you get a front row seat?
2: We ended up kind of sitting in the back row.
0: Back row?
2: The way things kind of ended up.
0: Okay. Was it a full courtroom?
2: I would say it was pretty filled up.
0: Were you on the defendant's side or the plaintiff's side?
2: The plaintiff's side was very filled up
0: with
2: the victim's family.

0: I gotcha.
1: So, and, you know, it, we just sat on
0: the defendant's side. Did you see? Did you see Anthony Eugene Robinson?
1: We did. Yeah.
0: Did you see his sinister face? How did it look?
1: It was just, you know, it was just kind of. I'll be honest. It was kind of an emotional day today.
0: Well, I can imagine,
1: because you know it's been such a long process for, you know, everyone involved in this.
0: And his family was in the courtroom as well.
1: Yeah.
0: Okay.
1: So it was a very emotional and just, you know, curious how this was going to end up. And yeah, and so the defense had a recommended 30 years.
0: You mean the jury?
1: The defense attorneys,
0: right,
1: when they were making their case to the judge for sentencing.
0: Correct.
1: So the jury had recommended 4 life sentences.
0: Yes.
1: But the defense recommended a shorter sentence, not life, but 30 years.
0: Okay.
1: And just for rehabilitation and, you know, so on and so forth, and giving examples of, you know, why it would be best. And of course, you know, the Commonwealth, Marsha Garst, obviously recommended life sentence, what the jury recommended. So kind of going back and forth on, you know, those arguments.
0: And so you had on the plaintiff side wanting the life sentences,
1: yeah.
0: The defendant or the family, the families of the victim, were they up on the stand? Did they get on the stand in testimony today, give testimony?
1: They gave their victim impact statements.
0: Okay.
1: As well, again. And kind of repeating what was said during the trial, how the deaths of their family members, how it affected them.
0: Did it tug on the heartstrings?
1: It did. And I had, you know, of course, heard it during the trial.
0: Mm-hmm.
1: But just hearing it again, especially a year later, is like it's, and especially because this all happened in 2021. So this has been 5 years of... almost 5 years.
0: Yeah,
1: of this
0: 4.5.
1: About, yeah, in November of this year, it'll be 5 years.
0: Right.
1: So, it was just, you know, it's been a long time.
0: Now, did the family of the defendant, they were in the courtroom, did they take the stand?
1: No, they did not.
0: No, but. No,
1: they were there.
0: But I had a feeling, did they make their voices known during the sentencing hearing?
1: I think it was, you know, kind of a tense thing, and it was very unknown, so... You know, I think a lot of people had different reactions to things. Some people had to leave the courtroom, obviously, you know, for, you know, their own reasons.
0: Right.
1: So it's because, again, it's very emotional and it's very tense and it's a tragic situation.
0: Now, my question is, did the family of the victims and the family of

0: I hate that I, and I do want to learn more about court talk and all that.
1: Okay.
0: So, because it was something about aggravated murder versus first degree murder. But I was told, but it's hard to remember everything. But yeah, ultimately, you know, the two life sentences, one life sentence for the murder of Tanita Smith, one life sentence for the murder of Beth Rudman. And the way it was separated out, it for the 10 years. So it was 5 years. It was two counts of, let's see, happened in my notes.
1: No, you get your notes.
0: It was two counts of concealing a body.
1: Right.
0: And each count was 5 years. So a combined 10 years.
1: So you got one life sentence plus 5 years for each victim. So it's two life sentences plus 10 years, which is half of basically what the jury recommended and more than what the defense wanted.
0: And also in terms of fines, it was $100,000 for each victim. And then it was about a little higher than $5,000 when it came to fines for concealing a body.
1: Mm-hmm.
0: So about $205,000 in total. And they do plan to appeal. That was one thing that was brought up. The public defender's office does plan to appeal the case.
1: The entire case or the sentencing?
0: I think the sentencing.
1: The sentencing. They'll appeal that. And so then you mentioned that I guess the next hearing, I don't know if the Senate, the appeal's not going to be heard in 2056, but the appeal, but...
0: I'm not sure when the appeal will happen, you know, when that, we'll get the train running on that. But another thing that was brought up was a few officers from the Harrisburg-Rockingham jail were there and describing some of his behavior in the jail, some of his alleged behavior in the jail and testifying to that. So it just to kind of get his behavior and see like if he should be in there for life or, you know, he could be, you know, out in a couple of years.
1: For a few years that, with good behavior and all that. So,
0: yeah.
1: So we'll see what happens. They've been doing at the General Assembly, they've been kind of tinkering with laws about how, you know, they can, you know, at one time they had truth in sentencing where you had to serve 85% of your sentence. Now, perhaps they're trying to pass laws where you can go in front of a judge after 15, 20 years, 25 years. And so what is he, 39?
0: Yeah, and he's already been in the jail for 4.5 years now. So it's, you know, but... So
1: in about 25 years, they may, you know, they may look at it again and see if he's rehabbed or what have you. But then again, it's two sentences. So once he gets done with one, and then the other one kicks in.
0: So. Yeah, but, you know, overall, it was definitely a great learning experience going through this case and, you know, learning about, you know, how courtrooms are operated and how these type of cases are operated.
1: And a little different than the old SUV on TV, right?
0: I will say some of the how quickly, you know, there are questions and answers.
1: Right.
0: And that. There is some reality to that when you're in the courtroom and they have those tense moments where you're like, oh, this is getting really tense and this is getting really real. But again, the main difference is these are real people and this was a real thing that happened.
1: Oh, so, and it happened 4 years ago. And you know, on TV, it's done in an hour.
0: It's done in like a couple of weeks.
1: It's on there. You know, they get that evidence comes up real fast on TV, but in real life, it takes a little time.
0: And, you know, it's very rare in the show if they have, say, like a season-long thing where it's like the first episode, the crime happens, and then at the end of the season, that's when the trial actually happens. I'm like,
1: I don't know what show that is. Usually
0: that's SVU sometimes.
1: Oh, okay.
0: Sometimes, but then they also have the mini cases in between.
1: Exactly, that are done in an hour.
0: Exactly. But, you know, this was a great learning experience. But, it was very heavy.
1: All right.
0: And,
1: We'll see when the next one comes along. And
0: Hopefully not.
1: And we'll put you in the courtroom again. Carolyn Unger in the WSVA newsroom at the Rockingham County Courthouse today. 3:46. When we come back, we'll have Isha's Almanac.

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5: Major problem on Interstate 81 northbound in the Winchester area. Exit 310, that's the Kernstown exit. That's where they're diverting traffic because there's an accident at mile marker 316 that has closed the lanes, and so they are diverting traffic off of exit 310. It's caused about a 3-mile backup. It was 5, so things are getting a little bit better, but big delays on 81 north as you approach Stevens City. Again, you may want to get off at the Middletown exit, take Route 11, and then take 37 around Winchester. So if you're 80, if your travels take you up 81 north into the Winchester area, expect major delays there. Rest of the valley looks good. Again, it is the Friday of a holiday weekend, so you can expect extra traffic out there. But right now, it is moving smoothly. Also, if you're going to and from Charlottesville, expect fog at the top of Afton Mountain. There is a fog alert, and I'm going to click on the camera, and yep, you can see it. Oh boy, it is pretty thick at the top of Afton Mountain, so be careful. If you're seeing it and we're not saying it, call the WSVA traffic tip line. It is 540-214-2500. Give us a call and let us know.
6: WSVA's local AccuWeather for Harrisonburg and the Shenandoah Valley. Occasional rain and drizzle tonight, below down to 50. Breezy, cool with periods of rain and a thunderstorm on Saturday. A bit damp and raw with the high 55. Drizzle to start Sunday, otherwise cloudy and warmer, the high 72. Cloudy, humid with a thunderstorm for Memorial Day, the high 71. Cloudy and humid with a touch of rain Tuesday, the high up to 72. I'm AccuWeather meteorologist Jason Caterina on WSVA.
5: 53 degrees, relative humidity at 97%. The barometric pressure is falling now at 30.47. Winds out of the east-northeast at 2 to 3 miles an hour under overcast skies as the rain has subsided a little bit. I still see a few drops outside the WSVA studios, nearly 2 inches of rain in the WSVA rain gauge today. 3:55, time for Your Money Now.
7: I'm Dan Loney with Your Money Now. The Memorial Day weekend is usually a pretty good one for the movie industry, and to that end, the latest Star Wars trilogy film, The Mandalorian and Grogu, collected $12 million in tickets for Thursday night preview showings. Unfortunately, that's the lowest total in franchise history. Estimates, though, are for about $95 million worth of ticket sales for the film over the four-day holiday weekend. Shares of Lenovo are higher today on global markets after the personal computer and electronics giant posted a strong revenue quarter powered by its growing artificial intelligence business. Group revenue for the March quarter reached $21.6 billion, up 27% year over year. Net income grew almost sixfold to $521 million. Wall Street stocks continue to move higher in the final few minutes of trading. The Dow Industrial Average is up more than 300 points. The NASDAQ and S&P 500 up slightly. That's Your Money Now.

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1: 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We're a minute away from an ABC News update. Then we go to the WSVA newsroom where Carolyn is following these stories for you.
2: The so-called shopping cart killer learned his fate on Friday morning. An Augusta County Circuit Court jury has convicted a Verona man for having sex with a minor. And Virginia State Police is reminding all drivers to drive safe, smart, and sober as we head into the Memorial Day weekend and summer. I'll have details on these and other stories following ABC News at the top of the hour on WSVA.
1: Thank you very much, Carolyn. Then stay tuned for hour number two of Late Afternoons. We'll check traffic and weather. Dave Rigger will be in with a look at sports. All coming up, it is 54 degrees. Don't think we'll reach our high of 56. Could go down to a low of 50 here on News Talk 92.1 and 550 WSVA.
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4: From ABC News, Mike Dubusky. The case against Kilmar Abrego Garcia has been dismissed, with a judge saying the federal government's case against him had a vindictive motive. Abrego Garcia had been facing human smuggling charges. He was also wrongfully deported to El Salvador last year and served time at that country's notorious CECOT prison. The Trump administration's so-called anti-weaponization fund is now facing a second federal lawsuit, this time from a coalition of nonprofits and individuals, including a former January 6th prosecutor. They allege the fund bypasses Congress's authority over federal spending. ABC News chief White House correspondent Mary Bruce says it's not the only place the idea is facing pushback.
5: Republicans are demanding answers and refusing to approve more funding for the president's immigration crackdown until they get them. Acting Attorney General Todd Blanche scrambling to the Hill. For over 2 hours, Blanche getting an earful. Republicans yelling at him. Some of the president's most ardent supporters telling the acting attorney general that the president's fund will cost them the majority in the upcoming midterms.
4: Kevin Warsh sworn in today at the White House as chairman of the Federal Reserve.
6: Our mandate at the Fed is to promote price stability and maximum employment. When we pursue those aims with wisdom and clarity, independence and resolve, inflation can be lower, growth stronger.
4: The World Health Organization is warning that Ebola is spreading rapidly across the Democratic Republic of the Congo, upgrading the national risk there to very high. Dr. Kent Brantley became infected with Ebola during the 2014 outbreak. He spoke with ABC News.
7: Although we've developed lots of therapeutics and vaccines for Ebola, they've not been targeted at this strain. This is a different strain, the Bundibugyo strain. And so we don't have the usual tools that have been used over the last 10 years or so to fight these outbreaks.
4: You're listening to ABC News.
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4: Demonstrations in Havana, Cuba today over the DOJ's decision to indict 94-year-old Raul Castro, one of the leaders of the Cuban Revolution. It comes as the energy crisis in Cuba grows with a U.S. blockade on fuel to the island nation. Ernesto Soberan Guzman is the Cuban ambassador to the United Nations.
10: The Cuban people is ready to have a dialogue, but at the same time, the Cuban people is ready to defend our sovereignty, our independence, our territorial integrity. So we are not going to allow no one to tell us what we have to do.
4: The Pentagon has released dozens of new videos of unidentified anomalous phenomena, incidents the government can't explain. Here's ABC's Jay O'Brien.

0: More than 50 videos and other documents detailing strange objects in the sky, many of which the military can't explain, released in the second batch of the Pentagon's so-called UFO files. Inside never-before-seen video, all part of over 200 files released so far detailing what the military officially calls Unidentified Anomalous Phenomena, or UAP, better known as UFOs, long an object of public fascination.
1: The Pentagon stresses that there's no evidence that any of the UAPs are extraterrestrial in origin. And the U.S. Geological Survey is now warning the next eruption of the Kilauea volcano could happen over the weekend. The Hawaiian Volcano Observatory says it's showing signs of imminent activity. I'm Mike Dubusky, ABC News.
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4: Good news if your travels take you up to the Winchester area. They have cleared that big accident in the Winchester area. They've taken out the detour at the Kernstown exit. So traffic now moving freely. Well, I wouldn't say moving freely. You're still going to get a residual effect because traffic was backed up for a long time. But they have cleared the accident and traffic is beginning to move in the Winchester area. Rest of the valley looks good as well, albeit it is heavy, but it is moving. I don't see any slowdowns, any incidents, nor accidents. The other issue you're dealing with is if you're traveling to and from Charlottesville on Interstate 64, you will get fog at the top of Afton Mountain. There is a fog alert. Oh my goodness, look at that. VDOT camera right there at mile marker 100. That's at the top of Afton Mountain. I don't see the road. In fact, I don't even see the cars that are going on the road. So major fog at the top of Afton Mountain. Be careful. If you're seeing it and we're not saying it, call the WSVA traffic tip line. It's 540-214-2500. Certainly give us a call and definitely let us know.
5: WSBA's local AccuWeather for Harrisonburg and the Shenandoah Valley. Occasional rain and drizzle tonight, the low down to 50. Breezy, cool with periods of rain and a thunderstorm on Saturday. A bit damp and raw with the high 55. Drizzle to start Sunday, otherwise cloudy and warmer, the high 72. Cloudy, humid with a thunderstorm for Memorial Day, the high 71. Cloudy and humid with a touch of rain Tuesday, the high up to 72. I'm AccuWeather meteorologist Jason Caterina on WSVA.
4: It is 53 degrees, relative humidity at 97%, the barometric pressure steady at 30.47, winds out of the north-northeast at 1 to 2 miles an hour under overcast skies. I believe the rain has stopped outside the WSVA studios, but we received nearly 2 inches of rain today in the WSVA rain gauge. 407 at WSVA. Welcome to hour number two of Late Afternoons. 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
6: 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The so-called shopping cart killer learned his fate this morning. Anthony Eugene Robinson will serve 2 life sentences plus 10 years and pay around $205,000 in fines in Rockingham County Circuit Court today. The 39-year-old Robinson was convicted by a jury back in January of last year in connection with the deaths of Tanita Smith and Beth Redman, whose bodies were found in a shopping cart off Linda Lane in Harrisonburg back in November of 2021. A jury had recommended Robinson serve 4 life terms, but after hearing testimony from attorneys on both sides, Judge Bruce Albertson took about 30 minutes to decide on 2 life terms. The public defender's office plans to appeal the case. An Augusta County Circuit Court jury has convicted a Verona man for having sex with a minor. WSVA's Lyndon Kaiser has the details.
7: According to online records, Brian Glenn Andes was found guilty on 4 of the 5 felony charges he faced during this week's 3-day trial. Among those charges include aggravated sexual battery with a victim under 13 years old, as well as taking indecent liberties with a child.

0: filed. The offenses dated all the way back to January of 1999. The 57-year-old Andes, who was arrested in June of last year, is scheduled to be sentenced on September 3rd. For WSVA News, I'm Lyndon Kaiser.
1: Thank you, Lyndon. 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

0: I'm Lyndon Kaiser.
1: Thank you, Lyndon. 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
1: Virginia State Police is reminding all drivers to drive safe, smart, and sober as we head into the Memorial Day weekend and summer. Spokesman Matt Demline reports that last year there were 9 fatalities on Virginia roads during the 4-day statistical counting period for the Memorial Day holiday.
4: Virginia State Police will be doing all we can to promote safety and preserve life this holiday weekend, but we can't do it alone. We need Virginians to slow down, to exercise patience, to drive safely, and to arrive alive. We'd rather you arrive late than not at all.
1: State Police will join law enforcement around the country for the Operation Crash Awareness Reduction Effort, or CARE, which means all available state police troopers and supervisors will be on patrol through the holiday weekend to help keep traffic moving safely and responsibly. Waynesboro High School broke ground yesterday on construction of a new wing on campus that will feature a larger gymnasium and additional classrooms. Officials say that when the new facilities are done, there will be enough classroom space for 650 students and enough gymnasium space for 1,500 seats, ready to be filled by cheering Little Giants fans. The project also includes a new media center that is designed to be accessible to the broader community for meetings and other public use outside school hours. The over $48 million complex is projected to be complete by the end of next year. For News Talk 92.1 and 550 WSBA, I'm Carolyn Unger.
5: 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I'm Mario Retrosi. Carolyn Unger in the WSVA newsroom. Do you remember this song? I don't know. This is probably before your time.
1: Okay.

0: I'm guessing that's before your time.
1: I mean, it sounds familiar. I just can't think of the name.
0: Silly Love Song.
1: Okay.
0: By Wings, fronted by Paul McCartney.
1: Oh, okay.
0: Number one song on this date in 1976, May 22nd. I love this song as a kid.
1: Oh, okay.
0: All right. May 22nd is a good day for Paul McCartney because 11 years before that, when he was with the Beatles, he hit number one with Ticket to Ride.
1: Mm.
0: So May 22nd, a very good day for Paul McCartney.
1: Yeah.
0: I do love silly love songs. So there you go on this May 22nd. Let's see what happened on, also what's happening on this day. When's the last time you played Solitaire?
1: Too long. It's been too long.
0: It's been a minute.
1: Yeah, it's been a minute.
0: All right. I just remember when computer first came out.
1: Yeah.
0: And, you know, and you had nothing else better to do. What'd you do? You played Solitaire.
1: Yeah.
0: You knew you had time on your hands when you're always playing Solitaire on the computer. Forget the actual cards. No, it was much better on the computer.
1: On the computer.
0: All right. You know what I find funny?
1: What?
0: It's always the Friday before Memorial Day. You know what the Friday before Memorial Day always is?
1: What?
0: In fact, we did the story on that, I believe, earlier this week about being out in the sun too much.
1: Yeah.
0: It's Don't Fry Day.
1: Oh, okay.
0: Don't Fry Day, which should be today.
1: I mean, it should be easy today.
0: I was going to say, exactly. In fact, they should have changed today to Stay Dry Day.
1: Stay Dry Day, yeah.
0: There you go. So anyway, every Friday before Memorial Day, they call it Don't Fry Day. All right. Ooh, you know what I like?
1: Mm.
0: Vanilla pudding.
1: Ooh.
0: I think I like banana pudding better, but I do love, I do like me some vanilla pudding.
1: I do prefer chocolate pudding, I have
0: to say. But today is National Vanilla Pudding Day.
1: Mm-hmm.
0: And there you go. Those are just some of the things to celebrate on this day. And of course, it is a three-day weekend for some. Not for all, though. Some folks are working on this date. You know what else happened on this date that I find fascinating?
1: What?
0: Only because of, from a selfish thing. On this date in 1993, that is what, 36 years ago today, Riddick Big Daddy Bowe, he was the world heavyweight boxing champion at the time,

0: and he beat Jesse Boogeyman Ferguson in a boxing title. The reason I bring that up, because, ladies and gentlemen, that fight, I believe, was in Washington. Mm-hmm. And Riddick Bowe trained at the Homestead in Hot Springs.
1: Mm.
0: And I went out there, and I actually spent a day with him.
1: Oh, okay.
0: In his training. It was just fun to watch how he trains for a world heavyweight boxing match.
1: Yeah.
0: And what he went under. And it was just, first of all, anytime you can get to the the Homestead in Hot Springs, it's always a great day.
1: Okay.
0: But then to go see him train for the World Heavyweight Boxing Championship, that was a fun day that day. And it was on this date in 93, he did win that fight over Jesse Ferguson.
1: Mm.
0: He didn't hold the title that much longer, though. he lost a few fights later, and I can't remember the guy's name that beat him. If I hear it, I'll know it. Lennox Lewis.
1: Okay.
0: That's who beat him to win the world heavyweight title. So there you go. Something that happened on this date that caught my interest.
1: Nice.
0: So start of a three-day weekend. I know you got, I believe, a wedding to go to tomorrow.
1: Mm-hmm.
0: What's on tap the rest of the weekend?
1: Stay
0: dry, I hope.
1: Stay dry, yeah. And nothing really on Sunday. And then Monday, coming over here.
0: You're working Monday?
1: Mm-hmm. Yeah, I'm coming here Monday.
0: You're going to be by yourself?
1: No, I think Lyndon will be here.
0: Oh, he'll be in the morning.
1: Yeah.
0: And then you're going to handle traffic and things in the afternoon?
1: Yeah.
0: Oh, good for you.
1: Sure.
0: All right.
1: Are you?
0: No, I will not be here Monday afternoon. There will be no late afternoons on Monday.
1: Yeah.
0: We will take Monday off and we'll be back on Tuesday for the shorter week.
1: Yeah.
0: You know, and then, of course, you know what happens when people work Monday? Because, you know, when you come back on Tuesday after a three-day weekend, you kind of have a struggle.
1: Yeah.
0: And you're, you struggle because you had the day off. And meanwhile, the folks that did work Monday will say, hey, we're not struggling on Tuesday. Yeah. We came in yesterday.
1: At least for us, it's kind of a soft Monday, you know? Like, it's not like a regular, you know?
0: I got you. All right.
1: So it's kind of a soft Monday, and then it's like back to normal. Kind of a transition period, you know?
0: If that makes you sleep better thinking that, you go right ahead.
1: It does.
0: And enjoy your Monday, pal. I'm gonna try to play golf if I can.
1: Nice.
0: Of course, Mother Nature may have something else to say about it. You're right. 416 at WSVA. She's Carolyn Unger in the WSVA newsroom. I'm Mario Ritrosi. When we come back, we'll check traffic, weather, and Dave's got spots.
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4: No incidents nor accidents to report, but if you're out and about up and down the valley, be careful. Traffic is heavy on the start of this holiday weekend. It's also very wet and slick. Right now, you're moving, which is good news. Also, if your travels take you on 81 to 64 and then on to Charlottesville, fog alert on the top of Afton Mountain. I'm clicking on the camera now, and yep, you can see the fog there. I cannot even see the road, so it is thick fog at the top of Afton Mountain. If your travels take you there, do be careful. If you're seeing it, and we're not saying it, call the WSVA traffic tip line at 540-214-2500. Give us a call and let us know.
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6: WSVA's local AccuWeather for Harrisonburg in the Shenandoah Valley. Occasional rain and drizzle tonight, the low down to 50. Breezy, cool with periods of rain and a thunderstorm on Saturday. A bit damp and raw with the high 55. Drizzle to start Sunday, otherwise cloudy and warmer, the high 72. Cloudy, humid with a thunderstorm for Memorial Day, the high 71. Cloudy and humid with a touch of rain Tuesday, the high up to 72. I'm AccuWeather meteorologist Jason Caterina on WSVA.
4: It is currently 53 degrees, relative humidity at 97%. The barometric pressure steady at 30.47. Winds are out of the north at 2 to 3 miles an hour under overcast skies. It is not raining right now outside of the WSVA studios, but we've received almost 2 inches of rain in the last 24 hours in the WSVA rain gauge. This block of traffic and weather brought to you by Martin's Native Lumber, located off Route 257 west of Dayton on Lumber Mill Road. 424 at WSVA. 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

0: just minutes from Charlottesville and Harrisonburg under the giant American flag in Stanton.
1: Let's take a look at sports. I am Dave Rigger. The James Madison football team announced it has a single-game contract to play at Virginia during the 2028 season while moving its originally scheduled matchup at North Carolina to 2031. The Dukes and Tar Heels were supposed to play in 2028, but the two programs agreed to move it back 3 years, and UVA was willing to host JMU to replace that game. The game will be in Charlottesville on a 2028 date to be determined. JMU and UVA have split the four games they've played all time in their series, so the Dukes rallied to defeat the Cavaliers the last time the two teams played inside Scott Stadium in 2023, 36-35. James Madison will kick off the 2026 season on Saturday, September the 5th at home against the Liberty Flames, and you can listen right here on WSVA. The ACC Baseball Tournament quarterfinals are continuing today as Virginia Tech was eliminated down in Charlotte. The 7-seeded Hokies lost to the number 2-seed North Carolina 10-4 as Tech drops to 30-24, and they'll now wait to see if they get an at-large bid to the NCAA tournament. In Major League Baseball tonight, the Nationals begin a three-game series in Atlanta against the Braves. Washington is 25-26, while Atlanta comes in 35-16. Miles Michaelis gets the ball for Washington. He's 1-3 with a 6.91 ERA. And Bryce Elder will throw tonight for Atlanta. He's 4-2 with a 2.01 earned run average. That first pitch is set for 7:15 down in the ATL. The Orioles begin a three-game series at home this evening with the Detroit Tigers. Chris Bassett will throw tonight for Baltimore. He's 3-3 with a 5.44 ERA, while Jack Flaherty will go for Detroit. He's 0-5. With a 5.77 earned run average. The O's are 21-29, while the Tigers come in 20-31. That first pitch is set for 7:15 this evening from Camden Yards. In the NBA playoffs tonight, it's game three of the Western Conference Finals as Oklahoma City plays at San Antonio. That series is tied at one game apiece, and they'll tip off at 8:30 from Frostbank Center down in San Antonio. And in the NHL playoffs tonight, it's game two of the Western Conference Final as Vegas plays at Colorado. The Golden Knights have a 1-0 series lead, and they'll drop the puck at 8 o'clock this evening in Denver. That's a look at sports. I'm Dave Rickert.
0: And sports brought to you by Charlie Oval, RV and Outdoors, just minutes from Charlottesville and Harrisonburg under the giant American flag in Stanton. And stay tuned next week. Charlie Oval presents high school baseball and softball postseason action. The regionals get underway next week. Stay tuned to WSVA and our sister station, ESPN Harrisonburg. We'll let you know where we'll be next week for Region 3C baseball and softball action, brought to you by Charlie Oval Auto Group, RV and Outdoors. 427 at WSVA. Let's see what happened on Wall Street today. Here's your Money Now.
2: I'm Dan Loney with your Money Now. Another day and another record close for the Dow Industrials. The Dow was up 294 points, ending the day at 50,579. NASDAQ added 51 points. The S&P 500 gained 27. West Texas crude was slightly higher today, settling at $97 a barrel. Waymo has put a pause on its freeway operations in San Francisco, LA, Phoenix, and Miami due to problems with the vehicles dealing with construction zones. This comes as Waymo has already had some vehicles in Atlanta and San Antonio pulled aside due to roadway flooding and not being able to recognize the problem. The topic of insider trading on platforms like Kalshi and Polymarket is now the focus on Capitol Hill. Kentucky Representative James Comer said he is seeking information from CEOs of both prediction platforms on how they are trying to prevent insider trading. That's your Money Now.
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1: Anthony Eugene Robinson, also known as the shopping cart killer, was sentenced today. As we reported, AAA is predicting the 45 million people will travel at least 50 miles from home for the Memorial Day holiday this year. And a Stanton man was arrested this week on rape-related charges. I'll have details on these and other stories following ABC News at the bottom of the hour on WSVA.
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0: 4:30 at 54 degrees. 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
4: Against Kilmar Abrego Garcia, which had been brought against him by the Department of Justice, has now been dismissed. A judge granting Abrego Garcia's motion to dismiss for vindictive prosecution. He was wrongfully deported to El Salvador last year. Tulsi Gabbard will step down as the Director of National Intelligence at the end of next month.
5: She says that she is resigning and stepping away from public service because her husband has been diagnosed with a rare form of bone cancer. I just want to read to you a portion from her resignation letter. She writes, quote, "My husband, Abraham, has recently been diagnosed with an extremely rare form of bone cancer. He faces major challenges in the coming weeks and month. I cannot in good conscience ask him to face this fight alone while I continue in this demanding and time-consuming position."
4: ABC's Selena Wang. President Trump writes on social media, "Gabbard's done an incredible job." This is ABC News.
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0: Now let's see these roads up and down the valley. No problems on this side of the mountain. However, if your travels take you to the other side of the mountain, keep in mind there's a fog alert on Interstate 64 at the top of Afton Mountain. Be careful there. And you also got a problem in Albemarle County, Route 729, in the vicinity of Thomas Jefferson Parkway. A tractor trailer is disabled, and it has closed the north and southbound lanes. That is not far from Lake Monticello. Again, that is 729. In the vicinity of Thomas Jefferson Parkway, southeast of Charlottesville, not far from Lake Monticello. Disabled tractor trailers got the north and the southbound lanes closed. If you're seeing it and we're not saying it, call the WSVA traffic tip line at 540-214-2500. Give us a call and let us know.
6: WSVA's local AccuWeather for Harrisonburg and the Shenandoah Valley. Occasional rain and drizzle tonight, the low down to 50. Breezy, cool with periods of rain and a thunderstorm on Saturday. A bit damp and raw with the high 55. Drizzle to start Sunday, otherwise cloudy and warmer, the high 72. Cloudy, humid with a thunderstorm for Memorial Day, the high 71. Cloudy and humid with a touch of rain Tuesday, the high up to 72. I'm AccuWeather meteorologist Jason Caterina on WSVA.
0: 53 degrees, relative humidity at 97%. The barometric pressure is steady at 30.47. Winds are out of the north-northeast at 1 to 2 miles an hour under overcast skies. And it's not raining outside the WSVA studios, but we've received nearly 2 inches of rain in the WSVA rain gauge. 434 at WSVA. Welcome to the second half of Late Afternoons. 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
1: 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Anthony Eugene Robinson, also known as the shopping cart killer, will serve 2 life sentences plus 10 years and pay approximately $205,000 in fines in Rockingham County Circuit Court today. Robinson had been found guilty by a jury back in January of last year in connection with the deaths of Tanita Smith and Beth Redman, whose bodies were found in a shopping cart off Linda Lane in Harrisonburg back in November of 2021. Judge Bruce Albertson deliberated for about 30 minutes to decide on 2 life terms. The public defender's office plans to appeal the case. As we reported, AAA is predicting that 45 million people will travel at least 50 miles from home.

0: for the Memorial Day holiday this year. It sets a new Memorial Day weekend record with over 39 of those million traveling by car. With rising gas prices, AAA spokesperson Tiffany Wright says people are changing the way they get gas.
1: 46% admit that when pump prices go this high, that they typically don't fill up as much. And what that does long term, when you're riding on low fuel, that can affect your fuel pump. That can cost, you know, up to $1,000 in repair. So you definitely want to fill up. You don't want to be, you know, driving your car on low fuel. Don't let it get below a quarter of a tank.
0: The travel agency reports that the national average for gasoline is about $4.55 per gallon. A Stanton man was arrested this week on rape-related charges. Police Sergeant Christopher Ammons reports that Jamal Wells was taken into custody Monday on one count of rape and one count of threats of death or bodily injury. The arrest follows an investigation into an alleged incident that occurred earlier this month in the city. The 51-year-old Wells is scheduled to appear next Wednesday, May 27th, in Stanton General District Court. May is Prenatal Screening Awareness Month, and Virginia healthcare workers are urging early prenatal screening as state data shows gaps in care. The Director of Midwifery Services at Carilion, Tina Johnson, told WDBJ in Roanoke, it is important to start prenatal care as soon as a pregnancy is confirmed rather than waiting until the second trimester.
2: Including a lot of lab work to determine whether anyone has infectious diseases, what someone's blood type is, whether or not there are any other increased risks based on someone's family history.
0: Johnson says early screening in the first trimester can help determine the necessary care for the remainder of the pregnancy. According to the March of Dimes, later no prenatal care was received by about 1 in 6 infants born in Virginia in 2024. 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
3: 4:36 at WSVA. You're listening to Late Afternoons. I'm Mario Retrosi, Carolyn Unger. In the WSVA newsroom on this, I guess you could say it's a monumental day in broadcasting. You know what happens today?
0: What?
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0: right.
3: 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It goes dark tonight after nearly 100 years. Of course, WSVA was a CBS affiliate for 10 years until Wednesday.
0: Yeah.
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0: Mm-hmm.
3: But 100 years, no more after today. And we're going to look back on CBS Radio, the 99 years of history on the air. Mo Rocca of CBS Sunday Morning will review that. And that'll be coming up later on this half hour. Carolyn Unger in the WSVA newsroom. I'm Mario Retrosi. But up next, when we come back, we'll hear from Gupta.
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3: 441 at WSVA, 54 degrees, time for a better life. Here is Dr. Sanjay Gupta.
4: A better life with Dr. Sanjay Gupta.
5: Colleague of mine was telling me the other day about how their Instagram feed is filled with videos, most of them kind of funny, about how grandparents and friends tend to bulldoze new parents out of the way to get to see their baby. Now, as a dad of three daughters, I know how life really does become all about them the moment those kids are born. But I also know parents are still people, too, who need their own attention beyond being mom or dad. And moms, in particular in those early years, can feel especially invisible in the eyes of other people. So what can you do to stop contributing to what is known as maternal invisibility? Women we spoke to said these two things were the most helpful. When people stopped to ask how they could best support them, number one, or when they took the initiative to handle certain tasks that obviously needed to be done. I'm Dr. Sanjay Gupta, helping you live a better life.
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3: If you're traveling 64 to and from Charlottesville, be careful. There is a fog alert, and the fog is thick as I click on the VDOT camera at the top of Afton Mountain. You can't even see the road, so be careful if you're going over Afton Mountain. Also got a problem in southeast Albemarle County, Route 729 in the vicinity of Thomas Jefferson Parkway, not far from Lake Monticello. It's a disabled tractor trailer that's got the north and the southbound lanes closed, so it's blocked. Avoid it. If you're seeing it and we're not saying it, call the WSVA traffic tip line at 540-214-2500. Give us a call and let us know.
11: WSVA's local AccuWeather for Harrisonburg and the Shenandoah Valley. Occasional rain and drizzle tonight, below down to 50. Breezy, cool with periods of rain and a thunderstorm on Saturday. A bit damp and raw with the high 55. Drizzle to start Sunday, otherwise cloudy and warmer, the high 72. Cloudy, humid with a thunderstorm for Memorial Day, the high 71. Cloudy and humid with a touch of rain Tuesday, the high up to 72. I'm AccuWeather meteorologist Jason Caterina on WSVA.
3: It is 53 degrees, relative humidity at 97%. The barometric pressure is falling at 30.46. Gentle breeze out of the north, northeast at 2 to 3 miles an hour under overcast skies.

0: As I look out of the window of the WSVA studios, I do not see rain, but we've received nearly 2 inches of rain in the WSVA rain gauge. 4:46 at News Talk 92.1 and 550 WSVA. As I mentioned today, a momentous day in broadcasting history. 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
5: CBS News Brief. President Trump's threatening to resume bombing Iran harder than ever if it doesn't agree to reopen a critical...
6: CBS News. Former President Nixon was subpoenaed today to testify...
7: Bombs and the shells burst together on the target.
2: After 99 years, CBS Radio is going silent. 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
8: I'm Steve Kathan. Damage assessments are going on in several states in the Midwest after reports of more than...
2: Steve Kathan is the current and final anchor of the CBS World News Roundup.
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10: This is Douglas Edwards, CBS News, New York. Civil rights leader Dr. Martin Luther King Jr. was shot at a downtown...
3: You were hearing something live. 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
11: Dr. King reportedly was hit in the face. The extent of his injuries are not known at this moment.
12: Everyone knows the legacy of CBS. Everybody knows the power and respect that that name engenders.
13: I'm Allison Keyes. A standoff is going on between the U.S. and Iran over the Strait of Hormuz.
2: Program host and correspondent Allison Keyes has covered a lot of stories in her more than 25 years in radio, but no other like the one she covered live on September 11th, 2001.
14: I can hardly breathe. It looks like a nuclear war happened here. You can't see the sky at all. It's all gray smoke.
12: People needed to know what was going on that day. And they needed to know real time, no filter, no politics. Here's what's happening.
15: Getting the opportunity to come and work at that place as a entry level desk assistant was a very starry dream of ability to fulfill, to sit in that room with giants.
2: Craig Swagler worked at CBS News Radio for 22 years.
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2: Yes, CBS began as a radio network in 1927. But Swagler, who became the network's top radio executive and now runs Baltimore Public Media, says that it wasn't until the year before World War II that CBS changed how news was reported with a single broadcast.
18: Tonight the world trembles, torn by conflicting forces. Throughout this day,
15: it was March 13th, 1938. What was invented that day was the start of broadcast journalism.
18: Right at this moment, Austria is no longer a nation, but is now officially a part of the German Empire.
2: Just the day before, Adolf Hitler and his army had marched into Austria, swallowing the country whole in what would be known as the Anschluss, or annexation.
18: The Nazis have taken over the radio, and they are out to control everything.
2: A then-unknown 29-year-old Edward R. Murrow happened to be in Europe, sent there by CBS chief William S. Paley to recruit voices for the radio. But when Murrow observed just how dangerous Hitler was, he and the executives back home set about broadcasting what was revolutionary for the time. A live news program with remote reports from 5 European cities. A technical marvel. Robert Trout anchored from New York.
18: The Jewish Telegraphic Agency says tonight that at least 150 prominent Jews, bankers, and businessmen have been arrested by Nazi brown shirts acting as auxiliary police.
2: Murrow himself reported from Austria's capital, the first time his voice was heard.

0: ignored by the public.
1: This is Edward Murrow speaking from Vienna. It's now nearly 2:30 in the morning, and Herr Hitler has not yet arrived. No one seems to know just when he will get here, but most people expect him sometime after 10 o'clock tomorrow morning.
0: That 1938 broadcast electrified audiences, and so the CBS World News Roundup, America's longest-running news program, was born. It brought Americans the war.
2: This is London. For some reason, Sunday seems to be London's night. We've been bombed tonight.
0: And its grisly aftermath.
3: Permit me to tell you what you would have seen and heard had you been with me on Thursday.

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1: Rather would become the anchor and managing editor of the CBS Evening News, but he began his career in radio.
2: Dan, what is the mood and the spirit in Dallas tonight?
1: Here he is, just after the assassination of President John F. Kennedy.
3: Dick, the mood in Dallas is still one of very deep shock. There are many people in Dallas who sincerely and literally still have a very difficult time believing what happened here today.
1: Edward R. Murrow had left CBS just a year before Dan arrived, but the standard he and his colleagues set remained a benchmark throughout the news division.
4: All of them could write well. You didn't work for Murrow if you couldn't write well. 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They didn't think that some of these correspondents had voices for radio. When I would read, say, a Charlie Corral or Collingwood script, I would say to myself, Dan, you've got to make yourself a better writer, and you better do it in a hurry, or you're not going to be around here.
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1: 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On his daily Osgood File, Charlie turned news into poetry. 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
5: There's nothing that I wouldn't do if you would be my Apostle Q. You live with me and I with you, and you will be my Apostle Q.
1: Dustin Gervais is a CBS radio news manager. Staff here in New York once coordinated reporting from around the globe.
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14: I'm Dan Loney with Your Money Now. Consumer sentiment hit another fresh low as the war with Iran continues and prices for numerous items continue to rise. The index from the University of Michigan showed a 5-point drop from April's report down to 44.8. It's the third consecutive month of declines for the measure. Gasoline prices head into the Memorial Day weekend at their highest levels in 4 years. AAA has the average for a gallon of regular unleaded at $4.55, which is also 50% higher than in February when the war with Iran started. And now some analysts believe that the average could hit $5 a gallon in June if the Strait of Hormuz remains closed. Another day and another record close for the Dow Industrial Average. The Dow was up 294 points, ending the day at 50,579. NASDAQ picked up 51 points. The S&P 500 gained 27. West Texas crude slightly higher today, settling at $97 a barrel. That's Your Money Now.
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7: 4:57 at WSVA, 54 degrees. 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

0: morning. Again, almost 100 years of CBS Radio and CBS Radio News going dark after today. So, on Wednesday, WSVA switched to ABC News, and we're just a couple of minutes away from an ABC News update. Then we go to the WSVA newsroom, where Carolyn is following these stories for you.
1: The so-called shopping cart killer learned his fate on Friday morning. An Augusta County Circuit Court jury has convicted a Verona man for having sex with a minor. And Virginia State Police is reminding all drivers to drive safe, smart, and sober as we head into the Memorial Day weekend and summer. I'll have details on these and other stories following ABC News at the top of the hour on WSVA.
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0: 4:59 at WSVA. Hey, reminder, Massanutten Technical Center will hold its graduation ceremony next Wednesday evening at the Atlantic Union Bank Center. Reminder to tune in to Late Afternoons Wednesday afternoon for a preview of this year's graduation. You can hear from local educators from Rockingham County. Art Franklin will be on hand to talk with special guests about the impact MTC's had on the community. It's a preview of the MTC graduation coming up on Wednesday. And again, we'll broadcast live from the MTC graduation, or the preview of it, Wednesday afternoon between 3 and 6 here on WSVA. As Frank Wilt will be at the Atlantic Union Bank Center. Stay tuned for hour number 3 of Late Afternoons.
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7: From ABC News, I'm Mike Dubusky. Following her husband's recent diagnosis with bone cancer, Tulsi Gabbard now says she's stepping down as Director of National Intelligence.
8: In recent months, Gabbard and the Trump administration appeared out of sync, sending mixed messages ahead of the war with Iran. Gabbard is now the fourth cabinet member to leave the administration in 3 months. All have been women. Her last day will be the end of June.
7: ABC's Christiane Cordero in Washington. The Department of Justice is now vowing to appeal a judge's decision to dismiss its case against Kilmar Abrego Garcia. The Justice Department had charged him with human smuggling, but now a judge says that case was an example of vindictive prosecution. Abrego Garcia was the man who was improperly deported to El Salvador last year. The DOJ also facing a second federal lawsuit now against its proposed anti-weaponization fund. ABC's Peter Haralambos has that story.
9: The Department of Justice's attempt to launch an anti-weaponization fund has sparked accusations of self-dealing and a bipartisan uproar over the possible use of taxpayer money to pay rioters who attacked the Capitol on January 6th. In a new lawsuit filed Friday, a coalition of nonprofits alleged the fund bypassed Congress's authority over federal spending and violated the 14th Amendment.
7: NASCAR fans are remembering the life of Kyle Busch, who died suddenly yesterday at the age of 41. 911 tapes reveal he was coughing up blood before being hospitalized. ABC's Alex Stone says he had been scheduled to race this weekend.
10: At the Coca-Cola 600, the cars have stickers honoring Busch. Many of them will over the weekend. The Indy 500, they're going to be honoring him. He won the Brickyard 400 in 2015 and 2016. But there are going to be remembrances on and off the track over the weekend. It's going to be quite visible. This is a big deal in the world of NASCAR. As one NASCAR racer said today, this was their Kobe Bryant who died, that he was a giant figure.
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2: Much of the eastern half of the country is bracing for some severe rain over the next few days, with alerts going up in Kentucky, Ohio, and Oklahoma. And speaking of severe weather, NOAA is now out with its latest prediction for the upcoming hurricane season.
3: Two words dominate the approaching tropical storm season, El Nino.
4: El Ninos bring a lot of wind shear to the Caribbean and to the western part of the Atlantic Basin.
3: Federal forecaster Matt Rosenkranz.
4: So the storms that kind of move out of the deep tropics will run into that wind shear and they get torn apart.
3: The result is a below average Atlantic hurricane season, but the same El Nino could intensify storm formation in the Pacific.
2: ABC's Jim Ryan. Unidentified anomalous phenomena, or UAPs, are the subject of a new release of documents and videos from the Pentagon. ABC's Jay O'Brien says UAP is the government's term for things that it can't explain.
5: After multiple investigations, the government has found no evidence any of these incidents are of an extraterrestrial nature, but military officials admit many remain unresolved and cannot be explained. That new tranche of files is now live on the government website, war.gov/UFO. The Pentagon says that in the month that it's been live, it's received upwards of 1 billion hits, that whole website.
2: Kami Rita, the man who holds the record for climbing Mount Everest the most times, is now urging the government of Nepal to limit the amount of permits it gives out to people making that climb. I'm Mike Dabusky, ABC News.
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7: Well, nothing to report on this side of the mountain. Roads are wet. They're heavy, but they are moving freely. No incidents nor accidents to report. But if your travels take you over to Charlottesville, first of all, keep in mind there is a fog alert on 64 over Afton Mountain, and traffic is, you're not going to see it. I mean, I'm looking at the VDOT camera at the top of Afton Mountain, and I can't even see the road. And so the fog at the top of Afton Mountain is very thick, so be careful. Now, you got problems over in the Charlottesville area, both of them east of Charlottesville. Interstate 64, mile marker 126, there's a vehicle crash that has the east left shoulder closed, and it is causing some delays. I'll click on that camera, and yep, you can see traffic start to slow down. So it looks like about a 1 mile delay on 64 eastbound just past Charlottesville. And then south of that near Lake Monticello, still have that problem on Route 729 in the vicinity of Thomas Jefferson Parkway, as there is a disabled tractor trailer that's got the north and the southbound lanes closed. Again, that is southeast of Charlottesville near Lake Monticello. If you're seeing it and we're not saying it, on the WSVA traffic tip line, it is 540-214-2500. Give us a call and let us know.
1: WSVA's local AccuWeather for Harrisonburg and the Shenandoah Valley. Occasional rain and drizzle tonight, below down to 50. Breezy, cool with periods of rain and a thunderstorm on Saturday. A bit damp and raw with the high 55. Drizzle to start Sunday, otherwise cloudy and warmer, the high 72. Cloudy, humid with a thunderstorm for Memorial Day, the high 71. Cloudy and humid with a touch of rain Tuesday, the high up to 72. I'm AccuWeather meteorologist Jason Caterina on WSVA.
7: 53 degrees, relative humidity at 90.

0: 97% of barometric pressure, falling at 30.46. Winds are out of the north at 2 to 3 miles an hour under overcast skies. And it is, as I look outside the WSVA windows, I do not see it raining. It is wet. It is overcast, but not raining at the moment. Nearly 2 inches of rain, though, has fallen in the WSVA rain gauge in the last 24 hours. 508 at WSVA. Welcome to hour number 3 of Late Afternoons. 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
1: For News Talk 92, 1 and 550 WSVA, I'm Carolyn Unger. The so-called shopping cart killer learned his fate today. Anthony Eugene Robinson will serve 2 life sentences plus 10 years and pay around $205,000 in fines in Rockingham County Circuit Court today. The 39-year-old Robinson was convicted by a jury back in January of last year in connection with the deaths of Tanita Smith and Beth Redman, whose bodies were found in a shopping cart off Linda Lane in Harrisonburg back in November of 2021. A jury had recommended Robinson serve 4 life terms, but after hearing testimony from attorneys on both sides, Judge Bruce Albertson took about 30 minutes to decide on 2 life terms. The public defender's office plans to appeal the case. An Augusta County Circuit Court jury has convicted a Verona man for having sex with a minor. WSVA's Lyndon Kaiser has the details.
2: According to online records, Brian Glenn Andes was found guilty on 4 of the 5 felony charges he faced during this week's 3-day trial. Among those charges include aggravated sexual battery with a victim under 13 years old, as well as taking indecent liberties with a child. The offense is dated all the way back to January of 1999. The 57-year-old Andes, who was arrested in June of last year, is scheduled to be sentenced on September 3rd. For WSVA News, I'm Lyndon Kaiser.
1: Thank you, Lyndon. Virginia State Police is reminding all drivers to drive safe, smart, and sober as we head into the Memorial Day weekend and summer. Spokesman Matt Demline reports that last year there were 9 fatalities on Virginia roads during the 4-day statistical counting period for the Memorial Day holiday.
3: Virginia State Police will be doing all we can to promote safety and preserve life this holiday weekend, but we can't do it alone. We need Virginians to slow down, to exercise patience, to drive safely, and to arrive alive. We'd rather you arrive late than not at all.
1: State police will join law enforcement around the country for the Operation Crash Awareness Reduction Effort, or CARE, which means all available state police troopers and supervisors will be on patrol through the holiday weekend to help keep traffic moving safely and responsibly. Waynesboro High School broke ground yesterday on construction of a new wing on campus that will feature a larger gymnasium and additional classrooms. Officials say that when the new facilities are done, there will be enough classroom space for 650 students and enough gymnasium space for 1,500 seats ready to be filled by cheering Little Giants fans. The project also includes a new media center that is designed to be accessible to the broader community for meetings and other public use outside school hours. The over $48 million complex is projected to be complete by the end of next year. For News Talk 92.1 and 550 WSVA, I'm Carolyn Unger.
0: 5:11 at News Talk 92.1 and 550 WSVA. You're listening to Late Afternoons. I'm Mario Ritrosi, Carolyn Unger in the WSVA newsroom. I would imagine you learned something new when you were in the courthouse today. Did you or did you not?
1: I would say so.
0: Okay. Because yeah. I haven't learned anything new today. You know, we've been on this kick of trying to learn something new today.
1: Mm-hmm.
0: And I haven't yet.
1: Oh.
0: So I only have a few hours left to learn something new.
1: Okay.
0: So teach me something.
1: Well, you know, maybe we can help teach each other this one thing.
0: What's that?
1: It's just something that they discussed with aggravated murder versus first degree murder in terms of the appeal.
0: Oh.
1: Because I still don't understand it, even after having it explained to me.
0: Really?
1: I still don't have an understanding of it. But what did I learn? Anything you want to learn? Anything?
0: Yeah, you know that's a good question.
1: Mm.
0: Let's see. Aggravated murder is an elevated form of murder.
1: Okay.
0: All right. So you got that. And now, regular murder, that's just when you just, kill somebody.
1: Okay.
0: All right. Now the question is, was it premeditated?
1: Mm.
0: And so that's a good, there are several circumstances, I guess, that could elevate murder to aggravated murder.
1: Okay.
0: And that could be law.

0: enforcement officer, firefighter, what have you.
1: Okay.
0: Then, of course, there's murder committed during another serious felony like robbery, kidnapping, arson, mm-hmm. what have you. There you go. So that may be, you know, what would make it aggravated is because rape's one of these. That could make it a more serious, in the commission of a felony. So that maybe is what makes it aggravated.
1: Okay.
0: Because you're committing some other felony. And in this case, if it's two women, then probably, you know, rape comes to mind. So that is what makes it more or less aggravated. I know there's a lawyer out there probably listening that's laughing at me right now, but you know what the heck. That's the best I can do in my limited lawyer mind. So there you go. So I hope I can teach you something.
1: Okay.
0: Anyway.
1: Thank you.
0: Well, hopefully I can learn something too before the end of the day. But we'll see.
1: Maybe.
0: I know one thing, it doesn't take a rocket scientist to figure out, it's awfully wet out there.
1: Yeah.
0: And be careful if you're driving.
1: Yeah.
0: It's slick.
1: Definitely.
0: And there's a whole, and you're going to have plenty of company too.
1: Mm-hmm.
0: That's a good question. Do I just take 11 on instead of going on 81?
1: Yeah.
0: Or do I just take 11? What do you think?
1: See, I don't know because there are pros and cons, right?
0: Like, yes, there is.
1: I like going on the back roads. I kind of prefer doing that. Whenever I go to the Wayne Theater, I do prefer going on the back roads. However,
0: you take 340 all the way down to Waynesboro?
1: Kind of, yeah.
0: Okay.
1: But then when it's nighttime, I do tend to go on 81 because you know what comes out at night? The deer.
0: The deer. Oh, I was going to say, you know, werewolves.
1: Oh,
0: and
1: those
0: ghosts
1: too.
0: And goblins.
1: But that's more in October, though.
0: I got
1: that's,
0: you.
1: Yeah.
0: Right. Okay.
1: Okay.
0: Yeah, well, that's true, too. But
1: something,
0: you know what?
1: To learn, sorry, you go ahead.
0: No, please.
1: Something to learn. Do you like cryptids? You know cryptids?
0: No, I'm not familiar with them.
1: They're like Bigfoot.
0: Oh,
1: like
0: those. Yes, yes,
1: Devil.
0: Yes. Oh, I got you on that. Yes. You know, Sasquatch.
1: Yeah.
0: Like, okay, I got you.
1: Do you believe in like cryptids or?
0: Oh, I'm sure there's somewhere around there, you know, deep in the woods of the George Washington National Forest or Jefferson National Forest or Yosemite. I'm sure there's somebody out there that looks like Grizzly Adams.
1: Or do you believe in like supernatural, like ghosts? Do you believe in stuff like that?
0: You know, I think so at my house because, you know, I'll put my keys one way. I'll put them down.
1: Yeah.
0: And then I can never find them.
1: It's the
0: remote control, without a doubt. You know, I go in there. I'm like, where the heck's what? Where's the remote? I could have sworn I put it in front of the TV.
1: Yeah.
0: Next thing I know, it's under the cushion of the couch. And I'm like, I didn't put it there. Somebody had to put it there.
1: It was the cat.
0: Okay. It could have been that, too. Who knows? The cat, the ghost, who knows? I just walk into a room, and I'm always, where's the remote? Where's the remote?
1: Yeah.
0: And there you go. And then keys, I've done a pretty good job of. As soon as I walk in, there's a hook right by the door.
1: Yeah.
0: So I got into a good habit of putting them on the hook.
1: Right.
0: But if I don't put them on the hook, you hang that up too. Ghost, ghost takes those away. You know, I'm like, where the heck are my keys? I thought I put them there. They're not there.
1: Yeah.
0: So, how about you? Do you believe in ghosts?
1: I used to.
0: You're gonna call Ghostbusters?
1: I used to be like scared of them because I used to watch like
0: horror
1: like,
0: movies,
1: paranormal stuff, like real life paranormal shows. You know, I don't know if I really believe in them, but that doesn't mean I'm gonna mess around with a Ouija board.
0: Okay.
1: I think I believe in it enough to kind of respect it. I'm like, if you are real, you stay over on that side. I'll stay over on this side.
0: You just draw a line in the room right there.
1: Yeah.
0: That's it.
1: I'm not going to mess with a Ouija board. And also, if I do mess with a Ouija board, I would be the biggest target. Because it's like, oh, you don't believe in me? Possess.
0: Okay, there, Damien. You go right ahead.
1: Yeah. No. Oh, wait. Which one was that? Damien. Which one? What was that?
0: You don't remember Damien?
1: Which film was that?
0: Damien, if I remember.
1: Was that
0: correct.
1: The Omen?
0: I believe Omen? You are correct. Good job.
1: I've never seen The Omen, but I do know, I am aware of The Omen.
0: So there again, I'm helping you out with trivia right there, just in case.
1: Yeah.
0: So
1: I will say The Exorcist freaked me out.
0: Oh, that was a good one too.
1: What was the name of the girl? That Reagan or something? The little girl in that?
0: That I don't remember.
1: Because
0: I hadn't seen that one in a minute, and it's been a while, and I forgot about that one.
1: I remember watching that, and you know, it's one of those that's kind of slow in the beginning, but it's fair because it's supposed to kind of get you warmed.

0: up to the characters and like their relationships, so that when all this happens, it's like, oh, this is scary.
1: By the way, I was not a fan of Omen 2.
0: Yeah.
1: Give me the first one. Second one, not so much.
0: You know, there was a prequel that came out recently called The First Omen, and I heard it was actually pretty good.
1: I did not see it.
0: I heard it was pretty solid. It was basically about how Damien was conceived and his birth and all that stuff.
1: Okay.
0: So kind of the backstory on that, but I'm looking at it. I'm like, oh, so Rosemary's Baby.
1: So that, you know, during this rainy night, so you know what you're going to do? You're going to watch a scary movie tonight.
0: Oh, no, I can't, no.
1: By the way, how's your forehead? You were warm a little while ago. How are you feeling now?
0: I'm feeling a little bit better. I think I'm just
1: good
0: kind
1: news.
0: Of adjusting to, because I was kind of out in the rain and in the cold. And,
1: okay.
0: And also just kind of nerves for the case today, you know, just... It was a little tense.
1: Okay.
0: So I was tense. So
1: I got you on that.
0: I think, you know, now it's over and it's like, wow.
1: Now you're waiting for the next one.
0: Yeah. Hopefully there isn't a next one.
1: There will be a next one.
0: For a long time.
1: There'll be a next one.
0: Long, long time.
1: Carolyn Unger in the WSVA Newsroom 518. When we come back, we'll check traffic and weather, and Dave's got sports.
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1: 522 at WSVA. It is raining. I looked outside the window again, and it is raining cats and dogs outside the WSVA studios. I predict we're going to hit the 2-inch mark before the end of the day in the WSVA rain gauge. Time to check traffic and weather.
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1: Now, roads are wet, and they are heavy up and down 81, but there are no incidents nor accidents. However, if your travels take you over to Charlottesville, keep in mind there is a fog alert on I-64 at the top of Afton Mountain. And as I click on the camera at the top of Afton Mountain, I can't even see the road. So heavy fog at the top of Afton Mountain. Now, if you get past the mountain and you're down in the Charlottesville area, you got a problem on Interstate 64 eastbound, mile marker 126. That's just east of Charlottesville. Vehicle crash with the east left shoulder closed. And there's about a 1 mile delay. And then just south of that on Route 729 in Albemarle County in the vicinity of Thomas Jefferson Parkway, not far from Lake Monticello, disabled tractor trailer. It's got the north and the southbound lanes closed. If you're seeing it and we're not saying it, call the WSVA traffic tip line. It is 540-214-2500. Give us a call and let us know.
17: WSVA's local AccuWeather for Harrisonburg and the Shenandoah Valley. Occasional rain and drizzle tonight, the low down to 50. Breezy, cool with periods of rain and a thunderstorm on Saturday. A bit damp and raw with the high 55. Drizzle to start Sunday, otherwise cloudy and warmer, the high 72. Cloudy, humid with a thunderstorm for Memorial Day, the high 71. Cloudy and humid with a touch of rain Tuesday, the high up to 72. I'm AccuWeather meteorologist Jason Caterina on WSVA.
1: Currently 54 degrees, relative humidity at 97%, barometric pressure steady at 30.47, winds out of the north 2 to 3 miles an hour as the rain continues to fall in right outside the WSVA studios. We are nearing 2 inches of rain in the last 24 hours in the WSVA rain gauge. 524 at WSVA. 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Here's Dave Riggert.
18: Let's take a look at sports. I am Dave Riggert. The James Madison football team announced it has a single-game contract to play at Virginia during the 2028 season while moving its originally scheduled matchup at North Carolina to 2031. The Duke and Tar Heels were supposed to play in 2028, but the two programs agreed to move it back 3 years, and UVA was willing to host JMU to replace that game. The game will be in Charlottesville on a 2028 date to be determined. JMU and UVA have split the 4 games they've played all time in their series, so the Dukes rallied to defeat the Cavaliers the last time the two teams played inside Scott Stadium in 2023, 36-35. James Madison will kick off the 2026 season on Saturday, September the 5th at home against the Liberty Flames, and you can listen right here on WSVA. The ACC baseball tournament quarterfinals are continuing today as Virginia Tech was eliminated down in Charlotte. The 7-seeded Hokies lost to the number 2-seed North Carolina 10-4 as Tech drops to 30-24, and they'll now wait to see if they get an at-large bid to the NCAA tournament. In Major League Baseball tonight, the Nationals begin a 3-game series in Atlanta against the Braves. Washington is 25-26, while Atlanta comes in 35-16. Miles Michaelis gets the ball for Washington. He's 1-3 with a 6.91 ERA. And Bryce Elder will throw tonight for Atlanta. He's 4-2 with a 2.01 earned run average. That first pitch is set for 7:15 down in the ATL. The Orioles begin a 3-game series at home this evening with the Detroit Tigers. Chris Bassett will throw tonight for Baltimore. He's 3-3 with a 5.44 ERA, while Jack Flaherty will go for Detroit. He's 0-5. With a 5.77 earned run average. The O's are 21-29, while the Tigers come in 20-31. That first pitch is set for 7:15 this evening from Camden Yards. In the NBA playoffs tonight, it's game 3 of the Western Conference Finals as Oklahoma City plays at San Antonio. That series is tied at 1 game apiece, and they'll tip off at 8:30 from Frostbank Center down in San Antonio. And in the NHL playoffs tonight, it's game 2 of the Western Conference Final as Vegas plays at Colorado. The Golden Knights have a 1-0 series lead, and they'll drop the puck at 8 o'clock this evening in Denver. That's Look at Sports. I'm Dave Riggert.
1: Thank you very much, Dave. There's also Major League Baseball activity, afternoon activity, believe it or not. It's not raining. It wasn't raining in Chicago, where the Astros doubled up the Cubs today at Wrigley Field. Final score 4-2. That is the only game in the majors in the afternoon. Everything else is under the lights tonight. 527 at WSVA. Let's see what happened on Wall Street today. Here's your Money Now.
19: I'm Dan Loney with Your Money Now. The Dow Industrials posted a record close for

0: The second consecutive day, the Dow was up 294 points on Friday, ending the day at 50,579. NASDAQ picked up 51 points. The S&P 500 gained 27. West Texas crude was slightly higher today, settling at $97 a barrel. The Memorial Day weekend is usually a pretty good one for the movie industry. And to that end, the latest Star Wars trilogy film, The Mandalorian and Grogu, collected $12 million in ticket sales for Thursday night preview showings. But that is the lowest total in franchise history. Estimates are for about $95 million worth of tickets over the four-day holiday weekend. IMAX is apparently exploring a sale. Reports say that the premium theater company has had preliminary talks through third parties, but so far there have been no official offers made for IMAX. The potential sale is coming off a year where IMAX generated a record $1.28 billion at the global box office. That's your money now.
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9: The Mandalorian and Grogu flies into theaters today. Director Jon Favreau told ABC News the new Star Wars film honors the world George Lucas created, even though it may be a little scary to some viewers.
10: That's part of the tradition of what, you know, it's a scary world. The stakes are high, but the characters are heroic, pure of heart. And I think that it fits the same mythic structure.
11: You stand there.
9: Kerry Washington is attached to star in and executive produce a new drama in development at Hulu called What Remains. It's based on Wendy Walker's 2023 novel of the same name. Disney is the parent company of Hulu, Lucasfilm, and ABC News. The Tony Awards have announced performances for the broadcast. The slate includes performances from Ragtime, Cats, The Jellicle Ball, The Lost Boys, and Schmigadoon. The Tony Awards will air live on CBS and stream on Paramount Plus on June 7th. Chuck Sievertson.
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12: Anthony Eugene Robinson, also known as the shopping cart killer, was sentenced today. As we reported, AAA is predicting the 45 million people will travel at least 50 miles from home for the Memorial Day holiday this year. And a Stanton man was arrested this week on rape-related charges. I'll have details on these and other stories following ABC News at the bottom of the hour on WSVA.
6: Thank you very much, Carolyn. It is 53 degrees as the rain continues to fall. 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
13: ABC News, I'm Mike Dubusky. The Department of Justice is now facing three federal lawsuits over its anti-weaponization fund, a $1.8 billion pot of money aimed at paying out people who claim to have been victimized by the government. This afternoon, the Citizens for Responsibility and Ethics in Washington asked a federal judge to halt the creation of the fund, calling it a taxpayer-funded giveaway to the president's allies. ABC's Selena Wang says Republicans are pushing back as well.
14: We have seen time and time again that Republicans have been refusing to defy the president, even when they're uncomfortable with something he wants. But so many of them see this, quote, anti-weaponization fund as simply just a bridge too far. They see it as politically toxic, something that could undermine their majority come November.
13: And Tulsi Gabbard has announced she's stepping down as the director of national intelligence, saying she wants to be there for her husband, who was just diagnosed with a rare form of bone cancer. This is ABC News.
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6: Well, roads are wet, but they're at least free and clear up and down.

0: in the valley. If your travels take you over the mountain to Charlottesville, be careful. It's a fog alert. As I click on the VDOT cameras at the top of Afton Mountain, I can't even see the road. That's how thick the fog is. Some would say it's as thick as pea soup. And some will say it's as thick as peanut butter. And they'll say, you eat what you want, I'll eat what I want. Good news, they have cleared up the two accidents east of Charlottesville, the one on 64, as well as the one near Lake Monticello. So traffic moving freely there. No incidents nor accidents to report. But again, be careful if you're out there, especially if you're going over Afton Mountain. If you're seeing it and we're not saying it, call the WSVA traffic tip line. It's 540-214-2500. Give us a call and let us know.
1: WSVA's local AccuWeather for Harrisonburg and the Shenandoah Valley. Occasional rain and drizzle tonight, below down to 50. Breezy, cool with periods of rain and a thunderstorm on Saturday. A bit damp and raw with the high 55. Drizzle to start Sunday, otherwise cloudy and warmer, the high 72. Cloudy, humid with a thunderstorm for Memorial Day, the high 71. Cloudy and humid with a touch of rain Tuesday, the high up to 72. I'm AccuWeather meteorologist Jason Caterina on WSVA.
0: 53 degrees, relative humidity 97%, the barometric pressure steady at 30.47, gentle breeze out of the north at 1 to 2 miles an hour as the rain is coming down outside the WSVA studios, and we did it. We've hit the 2-inch mark. I knew we would do it. 2 inches have fallen in the WSVA rain gauge in the last 24 hours as the rain comes down. I mean, it's just straight down, too. I mean, it's going to be here a while. 534 at WSVA, and down the stretch we go on late afternoons. Let's go to the WSVA newsroom and hear from Carolyn Unger.
2: 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Anthony Eugene Robinson, also known as the shopping cart killer, will serve two life sentences plus 10 years and pay approximately $205,000 in fines. Robinson had been found guilty by a jury back in January of last year in Rockingham County Circuit Court in connection with the deaths of Tanita Smith and Beth Redman, whose bodies were found in a shopping cart off Linda Lane in Harrisonburg back in November of 2021. Judge Bruce Albertson deliberated for about 30 minutes to decide on two life terms. The public defender's office plans to appeal the case. As we reported, AAA is predicting that 45 million people will travel at least 50 miles from home for the Memorial Day holiday this year. It sets a new Memorial Day weekend record with over 39 of those million traveling by car. With rising gas prices, AAA spokesperson Tiffany Wright says people are changing the way they get gas.
3: 46% admit that when pump prices go this high, that they typically don't fill up as much. And what that does long term, when you're riding on low fuel, that can affect your fuel pump. That can cost, you know, up to $1,000 in repair. So you definitely want to fill up. You don't want to be, you know, driving your car on low fuel. Don't let it get below a quarter of a tank.
2: The travel agency reports that the national average for gasoline is about $4.55 per gallon. A Stanton man was arrested this week on rape-related charges. Police Sergeant Christopher Ammons reports that detainee Jamal Wells was taken into custody Monday on one count of rape and one count of threats of death or bodily injury. The arrest follows an investigation into an alleged incident that occurred earlier this month in the city. The 51-year-old Wells is scheduled to appear next Wednesday, May 27th, in Stanton General District Court. May is Prenatal Screening Awareness Month, and Virginia healthcare workers are urging early prenatal screening as state data shows gaps in care. The director of midwifery services at Carilion, Tina Johnson, told WDBJ in Roanoke, it is important to start prenatal care as soon as a pregnancy is confirmed rather than waiting until the second trimester.
4: Including a lot of lab work to determine whether anyone has infectious diseases, what someone's blood type is, whether or not there are any other increased risks based on someone's family history.
2: Johnson says early screening in the first trimester can help determine the necessary care for the remainder of the pregnancy. According to the March of Dimes, later no prenatal care was received by about 1 in 6 infants born in Virginia in 2024. 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
0: 536 at WSVA. You're listening to Late Afternoons. I'm Mario Retrosi. Carolyn Unger in the WSVA newsroom. You're going to give us a full report on what happens tomorrow. Hey, here's my question.
2: Okay.
0: Are you going after the bouquet when the bouquet gets thrown?
2: Okay.

0: So I have been to 3 weddings.
1: Okay.
0: 2 of them I remember.
1: Yep.
0: Because the first one I went to, I was a baby.
1: I got you.
0: It was my grandma's wedding.
1: Oh, okay.
0: And the second wedding I went to was my mom's friend's wedding.
1: Okay.
0: She was in it. I did catch the bouquet at that one.
1: Congratulations.
0: And I was, I think, 10 or 11 years old.
1: Okay.
0: So.
1: Yeah, but that's too young. That doesn't count.
0: Yeah. I think it counts.
1: Oh, you think it counts? Okay.
0: I got it.
1: All right.
0: I caught it. The one I was in last year,
1: mm-hmm.
0: I didn't get it because it was coming toward me. It was coming in my direction.
1: And another bridesmaid stepped in front of you and intercepted it?
0: Not one of the bridesmaids. Just one of the people at the wedding.
1: Oh, okay.
0: She, like, dove for it.
1: She stepped in front and made the interception.
0: I have a picture. It's hilarious. I have a picture of it. I'll show it to you later. But you can just see all of our reactions.
1: Like,
0: she came out of nowhere. And so this one, you know, depends on how many people are there. I'm not exactly going to really be shoving anyone for it.
1: You're not going to push somebody out of the way to try to catch the bouquet?
0: No, I'm good. I'm good.
1: Well, let me know on Tuesday
0: if
1: you catch the bouquet.
0: Yeah, I'll let you know. But no, I'm excited to go, and I guess we'll see how the weather is. I'm sure they're prepared for any scenario that comes up, you know.
1: Yeah, well, we'll see what happens. Outdoor plans may be impacted.
0: Yeah. I mean,
1: the reception that's indoors?
0: The reception's indoors.
1: Yeah, that's all that matters right there. You just stay in, you just plan in there and eat and drink and be merry indoors.
0: Yeah. Yeah, but the ceremony, I'm just like, maybe just skip to, it's like roaring rain. I'm like, just skip to the I do.
1: Just bring, stay indoors and just bring binoculars.
0: Yeah.
1: And you can see it from in there.
0: Yeah.
1: All right. Enjoy your weekend.
0: Thank you.
1: Carolyn Unger, everybody, in the WSVA Newsroom. 5:39, when we come back, we'll hear from Commando.
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1: SpaceX just filed to go public. 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I'm Kim Komando for LinkedIn. 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First quarter revenue, $4.69 billion. First quarter loss, $4.28 billion. So they're spending faster than they're earning, by a lot. The accumulated deficit sits at $41 billion. That's not a typo. And Elon Musk controls 85% of the voting power. Class B shares give him 10 votes to your one. The filing even grants SpaceX controlled company status. That means they don't have to maintain a majority independent board. This is the most hyped IPO since, well, everything Musk touches. Sentiment will drive the early price, not the fundamentals. My prediction, SPCX will become the most volatile stock on the market from day one. Get my newsletter at getkim.com. 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
2: I'm not seeing any problems up and down the valley. No incidents, no accidents, no backups, no delays to tell you about. Only issues you might run into. First is a disabled vehicle on Interstate 81. At exit 300, that's the interchange of 81 and 66. There's a disabled vehicle that has the north exit ramp narrowed. Also, you have a fog alert on 64 at the top of Afton Mountain. So if your travels take you there, be careful. If you're seeing it and we're not saying it, call the WSVA traffic tip line. It is 540-214-2500. Definitely give us a call and let us know.
3: WSVA's local AccuWeather for Harrisonburg and the Shenandoah Valley. Occasional rain and drizzle tonight, the low down to 50. Breezy, cool with periods of rain and a thunderstorm on Saturday. A bit damp and raw with the high 55. Drizzle to start Sunday, otherwise cloudy and warmer, the high 72. Cloudy, humid with a thunderstorm for Memorial Day, the high 71. Cloudy and humid with a touch of rain Tuesday, the high up to 72. I'm AccuWeather meteorologist Jason Caterina on WSVA.
2: It is 53 degrees, relative humidity at 97%. The barometric pressure is steady at 30.46. Winds now out of the east at 1 to 2 miles an hour as the rain continues to fall outside the WSVA studios. Over 2 inches of rain has fallen in the WSVA rain gauge in the last 24 hours. So the rain continues to fall. Much needed liquid moisture, or liquid sunshine, as I like to say. We need it, and we are getting it. 546 at WSVA. Reminder, next week, late afternoon is going to be on the road twice. First on Wednesday, as part of the preview to Massanutten Technical Center's graduation, Franklin will be on hand to talk with special guests from 3 until 6. And then, of course, we'll broadcast on Thursday from the best of the best. So late afternoons goes on the road twice next week here from 3 to 6 on WSVA. Hope all of you have a very happy and safe holiday weekend. A reminder, Bridgewater VFW having a big event Monday afternoon at 2 o'clock there at the Bridgewater VFW post there off of Dry River Road. 547 at News Talk 92.1 and 550 WSVA.
4: Well, it's that time of the week again. We get to find out everything happening this weekend in downtown Harrisonburg. Emily Winter with Harrisonburg Downtown.

0: Renaissance on the program. How are you?
1: Doing well. I'm super excited that it is his first 3-day weekend and also the start of county summer officially.
0: All right. So when folks get off at 5 o'clock this afternoon, I know they got their umbrellas ready. It will be a wet one downtown, but what can the folks do when they get off work to start their holiday weekend?
1: Yeah, don't let the rain wash you away. There's definitely lots of fun things to do indoors in downtown Harrisonburg this evening. First and foremost is the County Summer Cool Party over at Pale Fire Brewing. This is an annual tradition that's happening tonight from 5 until midnight. There's no pool, but there's plenty of beer. There's plenty of drink specials, food vendors, family fun, and live music. So it's sure to be a really good time. Again, Pale Fire from 5 to midnight. We also have some really fun intellectual events this evening. We have a book launch happening at Sagebird this evening from 6 to 7:30. You can listen to and hear from local poets, Angela Marie Carter and Corey Nixon. Sorry about that. Again, that's from 6 to 7:30 p.m. at Sagebird. And then we also have Nerd Night this evening. I know I talked about this last week, but this is an event happening at Rhythm and Vinyl from 6 to 8 p.m. this evening. This is a series of 5 educational but also humorous, really funny talks about a whole bunch of different topics. So if you are interested in just learning about random things and hanging out with and nerd out with other people, definitely check that out this evening. Again, over at Rhythm and Vinyl, which is in the Liberty Street Mercantile from 6 to 8 p.m.
0: All right. And of course, when you think of downtown Harrisonburg, you think of live music. I'm sure there's plenty of that this evening.
1: Yeah, we definitely have some live music options this evening over at Hotel Madison. We have Bob Hallahan and Bob Bowen. They'll be performing in the lobby, so you can enjoy some light fare either at Q's Grill, or you can also enjoy dinner at Monty's Restaurants either before or after. That's going to be from 8 until 10:30 p.m. this evening. And then if you're interested in making your own music this evening, of course, we have karaoke at Sagebird. That kicks off at 8 p.m. and then it runs until midnight on Friday as well.
0: We're talking with Emily Winter with Harrisonburg Downtown Renaissance. If folks want more information on all the events that you mentioned, what can they do?
1: Yeah, you can find more information about these events on our social media. Just search for Downtown Harrisonburg, either on Instagram or Facebook. And we also have a handy-dandy calendar on our website. Go to downtownharrisonburg.org, and you'll see all the information there, too.
0: All right. Any more festivities for tonight before we move on to Saturday?
1: Yeah, one more before we get to Saturday. There's also a weekly yoga class that happens at the center. So if you're looking to maybe limber up for the weekend, this is great for you. It's open to all levels. This is going to be at the center from 6:30 to 7:30. So Saturday is going to be a very busy day. Definitely want to get out and about in downtown Harrisonburg. We have the Farmer's Market. It is open rain or shine. It has that nice structure, the Turn Pavilion, to shield you from the weather. That will be from 8 until 1 p.m., again, over the Turn Pavilion. It's also kitty time on Saturdays at Aristocrat Cafe. There is a 10 a.m. and a 10:30 a.m. session. And this is when kids under 7 can meet and greet with the cats in a little more calmer setting. It also comes with a free kids beverage. It's a great way to have parents relax a little bit and have your kids entertained. Again, Aristocrat, Saturday, 10 a.m. and 10:30 a.m. Just register ahead of time. There's also a book signing, actually, at Indian American Cafe on Saturday, which is really cool. From 12 to 3 p.m., you can meet with author Saman Tapaha and get your favorite books personally signed and enjoy some snacks and drinks over at that restaurant, too. So lots of fun evening or morning and afternoon activities this Saturday, too.
0: And then we move on to Saturday evening.
1: Yeah, and Saturday evening is definitely going to be exciting in downtown. We have the Honky Tonk Dance Party at Pale Fire Brewing Co. This is another fun regular event that Pale Fire hosts. It's from 6 to 10 p.m. on Saturday. You can enjoy live music by Caleb Stein and friends. There's some vinyl spinning, but tons of dancing, and it is no cover. It's also family friendly, so definitely check that out if you're looking for a rip-roaring good time. We also have a live music over at the Golden Pony. It might be one of your last opportunities, sadly, to see some live music at that venue. You can check out Southern Culture on the Skids, as well as special guest Mothman Rodeo.

0: Pony meant to downtown Harrisonburg?
1: Yeah, the Golden Pony has definitely been an institution for downtown Harrisonburg. They have brought really great touring artists to our town, and we are really, really sad to see them go. We hopefully something sort of comes because of that, comes in their place. But we are really grateful for all that the Golden Pony has done for our community. We've loved their music. We've loved their food, too. They are a really great brunch and dinner spot as well, so definitely try that out while you still can. But, yeah, we are really sad to see them go, but we wish them the best and definitely understand the situation there.
0: We're talking with Emily Winter with Harrisonburg Downtown Renaissance on the Sunday. Lots of activity on Sunday.
1: Yeah, Sunday is going to be a fun day in downtown Harrisonburg. Of course, we have morning yoga over at Sagebird Ciderworks. This is where you get to do an exercise class, but you also get to celebrate with a drink afterward, which is how I like to exercise. That is at 10 a.m. again over at Sagebird. And then we have another fun event over at the Friendly Fermenter. They are doing an open turntable event from 2 to 6 p.m. So it's really great if you're looking to listen to some new tunes, maybe some old favorites, and also enjoy the creative brews that they have over there. Friendly Fermenter is a microbrewery, so they always have really something tasty and interesting going on over there. And then Sunday is also one of the last opportunities to do karaoke at the Golden Pony. So from 8 to 10 p.m. or 8 p.m. till midnight. Sorry about that. On Sundays, you can head over to Golden Pony. They do free karaoke. So it's a really good way to sort of send them out on a high note.
0: And for more information on these events, what can they do?
1: Yeah, more information about these events are on our website, downtownharrisonburg.org. You can also find more information about these events and things happening throughout the week on our website and our social media. Just search for Downtown Harrisonburg. We're on Instagram and Facebook as well.
0: Anything else happening on Sunday?
1: Yeah, Sunday, I always love to shout out. Brunch is definitely going to be bustling this Sunday. It's a great opportunity to check out a whole bunch of breakfast and brunch items. We have a whole list of brunch opportunities on our website, so definitely check that out. But Sunday is going to be a really great, cozy opportunity for that. So always like to recommend that as well for Sunday.
0: How about Monday? Any Monday activity to promote?
1: Yeah, and Monday, it is Memorial Day, so we know a lot of you have off of work or school. This Monday, we have a Memorial Day cookout over at Sagebird, so if you're looking for something to do while everyone is home, definitely check them out. They're doing live music. There's a vintage pop-up, games, food, of course, drinks. That's happening Monday from 12 until 7. So all day, just pop on by and have some fun.
0: We do it every Friday. We run down the weekend festivities in downtown Harrisonburg with Emily Winter of Harrisonburg Downtown Renaissance.
1: Yeah, enjoy the long weekend.
2: 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Catching illness early dramatically improves treatment success. 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

0: I'm Dale Mooney with Your Money Now. Kevin Warsh has now officially become the chair of the Federal Reserve in a ceremony today at the White House. Warsh called this an incredible privilege and that he was looking to create a reform-centric central bank. As for the topic of Fed independence, President Trump said to Warsh, quote, be independent, do your own thing, and don't look at me, end quote. Electronic Arts has signed a deal with Liga MX, the top professional soccer league in Mexico, to be a part of their highly successful video games. The reunion starts with EA Sports FC 27, with a deal which is non-exclusive running through 2029. That league has not been with EA Sports since 2022. Shares of personal computer companies Dell Technology and HP Inc. were sharply higher after news of a stronger quarter by rival Lenovo. Dell was up about 17%. HP was up about 15%. Another day for a record close for the Dow, which was up 294 points at 50,579. That's Your Money Now.
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7: From ABC News, I'm Mike Dubusky. An explosion at a shipyard in Staten Island, New York, has sent 16 people to the hospital. It is unclear at this point what caused the blast. Tulsi Gabbard will step down at the end of June as Director of National Intelligence. In a statement, she says she'd like to spend more time with her husband as he deals with a bone cancer diagnosis. President Trump overseeing the swearing-in of Kevin Warsh as the new Federal Reserve Chairman this afternoon.
8: Thankfully, unlike some of his predecessors, Kevin understands that when the economy is booming, it is that's a good thing. We don't have to go crazy. Just let it boom. We want it to boom.
7: Trump often clashed with the previous Fed chair, Jerome Powell, over lowering interest rates. A third federal lawsuit was lodged today against the Department of Justice over its $1.8 billion anti-weaponization fund. ABC senior White House correspondent Selena Wang.
9: This is a fund that would reward the president's allies. It could even compensate rioters who stormed the Capitol on January 6th and attacked police officers. So some strong statements coming from Republican members of Congress, including Senator Mitch McConnell. He said, quote, so the nation's top law enforcement official is asking for a slush fund to pay people who assault cops. Utterly stupid, morally wrong. Take your pick.
7: There are new details about the death of NASCAR champion Kyle Busch.
10: 2 weeks ago, he was heard on the radio, on the racing radio, calling for a doctor during a race in New York. And race announcer said it was a sinus infection, but then at the GM training center this week, he became ill, and just reading from the 911 call, the caller saying, I have an individual that's shortness of breath, very hot, he's about to pass out, he's producing a little bit of blood and coughing up some of that blood. And the ambulance came at that point, he went to the hospital, his family saying it was a serious illness, and then he died.
7: ABC's Alex Stone, you're listening to ABC News.
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1: Demonstrations in Havana, Cuba today over the DOJ's decision to charge Raul Castro in the 1996 downing of two planes that were carrying humanitarian aid to Cuba.
2: There were not a lot of people who were really in favor of either government. You know, you had a lot of people who blamed the Cuban government that we spoke to, who were not happy with the way things were, who very clearly faulted the Cuban government, but they also faulted the United States government and the ongoing blockade there. And I think what you end up getting when you're talking about Cubans on the island, I can tell you, most of them are not super happy. Living free is going to be a matter of interpretation depending on which government you're talking to, but I can tell you they are suffering on a daily basis.
1: ABC's Matt Rivers. The World Health Organization is now warning that Ebola is spreading rapidly across the Democratic Republic of Congo, upgrading the national risk level in that country to very high. Dr. Kent Bransley was the first American to become infected with Ebola during the last 2014 outbreak.
3: Ebola is a very fear-invoking illness. You're isolated. You lose control of your bodily functions with high fever and fatigue and nausea and the rash and the bleeding symptoms. It's really a terrible disease.
1: Earlier today, the Centers for Disease Control said it's sending 7 Ebola experts to the region to help with containment efforts. I'm Mike Dubusky, ABC News.
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5: For News Talk 92.1 and 550 WSBA, I'm Carolyn Unger. The so-called shopping cart killer learned his fate on Friday morning. Anthony Eugene Robinson will serve 2 life sentences plus 10 years and pay around $205,000 in fines in Rockingham County Circuit Court today. The public defender's office plans to appeal the case. An Augusta County Circuit Court jury has convicted a Verona man for having sex with a minor. According to online records, Brian Glenn Andes was found guilty on 4 of the 5 felony charges he faced during this week's 3-day trial. And Virginia State Police is reminding all drivers to drive safe, smart, and sober as we head into the Memorial Day weekend in summer. Spokesman Matt Demline reports that last year there were 9 fatalities on Virginia roads during the 4-day statistical counting period for the Memorial Day holiday. As for the forecast tonight, occasional rain and drizzle, low 50. Tomorrow, breezy and cool with periods of rain and a thunderstorm, high 55. For WSVA News, I'm Carolyn Unger.
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number 877-381-3811. Hello, 877-381-3811. It's Friday. We keep our foot on the gas pedal. Oh, yes, we does. So much going on. I'll make a prediction now. And look, I have no insight.

inside information. So if the enemy's listening, I want them to know I have no inside information. And by the way, the enemy is trying to monitor my social media and my internet activity. And by the enemy, I mean the Iranian regime. That's a fact. I'm not going to get into it, but they are. They look all they want. I'm the squarest, straightest guy in the world. Unlike them, who, you know, well, I won't go into their sexual habits and their killing habits and all the rest. The president was going to go to New Jersey. He's not. The president was going to go to his son Junior's formal wedding, a small group. I believe they were already married. He cannot. He has put this out publicly that he needs to stay at the White House. Now that to me, Mr. Producer, is a pretty obvious signal, don't you think? It's a telltale sign that the clock is ticking. Look, I could be wrong. We all know that, but I rarely am. No offense. If there was the deal-making still going on, or whatever you want to call it, I don't think he'd feel the need to hang around. So this is my suspicion, based on rationality and reason. And then when you're reading these articles, again, a lot of it can be disinformation or misinformation. When you work through some of that static, it looks like the Iranian regime is digging in, and it looks like the president may have had enough. Now, it's very, very important that this end the right way. And I'm of the school that we need to defeat the enemy. We've talked about this all week. The overwhelming majority of you view it the same way. As a matter of fact, I can't think of any caller we had that doesn't. And I think that's the sentiment of the American people, too. Regardless of all the surveys and polls and all the rest, you're a very good barometer of what's going on out there, you and the audience. And my hope is if we do it, and maybe the last shot at this, that we really obliterate what needs to be obliterated. We go to these IRGC facilities. That's, you know, the equivalent of their SS. And we take every one of them out. I don't know if we've armed the Iranian people or not. I suspect not. And I feel like that is something that was a huge missed opportunity. Unless we have, of course. Again, I don't know. I don't know. Life, Liberty, and Levin this weekend. We're putting together some wonderful specials for you, which takes a lot of time and effort. And I think you're going to love them. I really do. I hope you'll set your DVR for 8 p.m. Eastern time tomorrow, 8 p.m. Eastern time Sunday, if you can't watch them live. And I think you'll enjoy those as well. So there's some strange things going on out there, and I want to share them with you as they pop up. The Muslim Brotherhood is an out-out terrorist organization. It was born in Egypt. It was behind the death, the murder of Sadat. And from the Muslim Brotherhood was born Hamas, which is really the Muslim Brotherhood of Gaza, Islamic Jihad, and a number of these other outfits. And they preach terrorism. They preach murder. They preach destruction. Now, some of these guys are in our country and they're in Europe. And they wear suits or they wear clothing. So you won't be, you know, suspicious of them. But more and more, they're out of the closet. And they're making it abundantly clear what they want to do. They want to destroy our country. They want to destroy anybody who's in their way. And they seek to conquer us. And they've conquered many cities in Europe, quite frankly. Many cities in Britain. Many cities in France. And the rest of Europe. And that's their objective here. It's not to get along. It's not to assimilate. It's not to become great Americans. It is to destroy us. Now, the Muslim Brotherhood leader in Paterson, New Jersey. Paterson, New Jersey now is an Islamist city in New Jersey. The mayor there has said that
They view themselves as an American power.

0: Palestinian city. They celebrate Palestinian Day. They've named streets and changed the names of streets to accommodate their ideology. And that's Paterson, New Jersey. Now notice their concentrations of these imams and these Islamists and these activists. Because when you read the CAIR material, C-A-I-R, which of course is a Hamas front group, they tell you what they're going to do. When you listen to Awad, that's his name, the guy that founded Hamas and runs Hamas, excuse me, CAIR, really the same thing, but you get the point. What they've explained is that they need to basically populate areas in a segregated way where they can make the difference in the Democrat Party. So if it's a marginal district where it leans slightly Republican, and that goes for whether it's the school board or the town council or mayor or other state positions or these, you know, congressional seats or what have you. If it's close, they want to be the difference maker. And so they put these mosques and these Islamist communities in strategic geographic locations throughout our country. That's why they want to build these massive Islamist centers, Islam centers, in Texas, several of them. That's why they're trying to build them in parts of Florida and things of that sort. So the Muslim Brotherhood is the mothership. And the Muslim Brotherhood leader in Paterson, New Jersey, in January 2026, just a few months ago, they were having a seminar, and they were congratulating themselves for their accomplishments. And I want you to listen to this. I want you to turn up your volume. We'll turn up our volume a little and make sure you can hear it. And I want to give a hat tip to Bridget Gabriel, who was fantastic. This was on X. Cut four, go.
1: Now, within the Democratic and the Republican Party, we see the split, we see the fractures within what the MAGA movement. You see the likes of Tucker Carlson, you see the likes of Candace Owens, you see the likes of Megyn Kelly, you see the likes of Steve Bannon. He's the one who coined MAGA. Do you know what MAGA means? Do you know what MAGA? Do you know what MAGA? Yeah. MAGA make America great again, right? MAGA make Israel great again. So he said, either you're MAGA or MAGA. Choose. So he accuses people like Ben Shapiro and Mark Levin, who he calls Mark Tel Aviv Levin. That's what he calls him. These cracks are happening. So now, for those who continue to question, is our work paying off? I'm telling you, it is. Is it where we want it to be? No, it's not. Is it where it should be? No, it's not. Are we able to get there? Yes, we are. Because Allah is providing evidence to us that your struggle is paying off, that your voices is making a difference. But it comes with what? It comes with sacrifices. It comes with hardships. It's the same as Surah Al-Isra. You want the victory in the first and second round? It has to come with a sacrifice. It has to come with struggle. Today we're afforded another opportunity. America now is being divided. Spoke about the promise of Allah, the promise of victory. But you know, if you go and through the ayahs again, you will find that victory comes through struggle. Comes through struggle. There are ups and downs. It depends on the situation of the ummah, of the believers, when we are awarded struggle or we are defeated. It depends on us. Yes, the victory of Allah is given. The promise of Allah is given. But what is not given, it is the people who are going to achieve this victory. Iman necessitates action. I am going to struggle until I die.
0: When you think about that, folks, they're counting on Megyn Kelly. They're counting on Steve Bannon, Candace Owens, and Tucker Carlson. I've warned you about these people and others over and over and over again.

0: Some of them intentionally, some of them unintentionally, are serving the enemy from within. I do not believe MAGA is divided at all. 90%, 92%, 100% back the president, what he's doing. But they are dividing the country. The Democrat Party is becoming a wholly owned subsidiary of the Muslim Brotherhood. They don't denounce it. They don't denounce CARE. In fact, they've worked with CARE in a number of elections. You don't hear them denouncing them, do you? In fact, you see them nominating them and trying to get them elected to the House and the Senate. And they have elected several to the House, and now they want to elect several to the Senate. The Democrat Party is an evil party that sabotages this nation and has done it really since its founding or shortly thereafter. That is a fact. More when I return. I'll be right back.
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0: These so-called podcasters are not influencers, as you can see by elections. They are influencers with the enemy. They are. I'm talking about these radicals. I'm talking about these people who want to destroy our country and our system. Many are overseas, some are here. And they really do like Tucker and Bannon and Owens and Kelly and others. Fuentes. Fuentes now is a complete screwball. He's all over the map. I mean, he's filled with hate and venom. But he doesn't know how to actually focus it. So he's, I don't believe the frontal lobe on his brain is fully developed, and I don't think it's going to be fully developed. I've said before, I think he's stuck in a prepubescent mode. He's got massive hands, this guy. Massive. Like Bill Clinton hands. He's flying, like Newsom hands, you know what I mean? Really big, weird hands. Anyway, I bet he can swim pretty well, don't you, Mr. Producer? Probably has some fins, big hands. Now, in December 2025, the Muslim Brotherhood clerics, a couple of them were gathered, and here's what they have to say. Cut five, go.
1: We've spoken about Tucker Carlson a lot in previous episodes. And
2: making some noise.
1: Yeah, you know what? I think he's an important person. We've got to follow him. Umar ibn Khattab. Now, today, we know media is a powerful, powerful, powerful place, man.
2: Mm.
1: Right? If you win the media war, media.
2: Yeah, yeah.
1: But as in, if we took a victory from this, if we did, if there's anything for us to say we did this time with Allah's precious tawfiq, it's media.
2: Yeah.
1: I'm saying this guy is, in my opinion, the strongest guy in the media right now.
2: I mean, yeah, his millions of views. Anytime he posts anything, I always monitor. Like, it's just the views are
1: crazy. It's not just that. This guy has got very strong footing and following.
2: And he's conservative. In the right wing.
1: In the USA.
2: Yeah.
1: In the UK. And the Middle East.
0: Yeah. It's not right wing or conservative. It's Muslims. You just heard what they said. I've been telling you this for a long time now. That's his audience. He endorses Massey. Massey gets slaughtered in a crushing defeat. In the district he's represented for 14 years. Crushing defeat. They blame the Jews, the Israeli lobby. Of course, they don't mention Trump because Trump came out against him and helped crush him. And they've turned on Trump. They've turned on MAGA. They've turned on Republicanism. They've turned on conservatism. They've turned on Christianity. Of course, they hate Judaism. And so these are their supporters and followers. These guys are British. I don't know where

they're originally from. But you could hear what they said. They're very excited about their buddy, Trader Tucker Carlson. You hear what the Muslim Brotherhood said here in our country. Very excited about Kelly and Bannon. Although Bannon, you don't hear about him much. I think he's in hiding. He doesn't want to release his Epstein videos. And Tucker, of course. The same four or five people they all mention. And, of course, they play them, in particular, Carlson, in Iran, in Qatar, in Saudi Arabia, sometimes in Russia. And that's what we're dealing with. And I'm very proud of the fact that we here on the Mark Levin radio show were the first to really expose these bastards, one after the other after the other, for exactly what they are and they will always be. I'll be right back.

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0: As the director of national intelligence.
1: She came into the role without any traditional intelligence background that drew a lot of scrutiny from members on Capitol Hill. She also built her national profile as an anti-war Democrat, someone who warned against regime change wars. Then she ended up serving as a Republican in this administration during these escalating conflicts in Iran, in Venezuela. And Gabbard has at times made public comments that appear to put her at odds with the message from the president and the White House.
0: ABC's Selena Wang. Gabbard cites her husband's cancer diagnosis as the reason for her departure. And Kevin Warsh was sworn in today as the new chairman of the Federal Reserve. This is ABC News.
2: WSVA's local AccuWeather for Harrisonburg and the Shenandoah Valley. Occasional rain and drizzle tonight, the low down to 50. Breezy, cool with periods of rain and a thunderstorm on Saturday. A bit damp and raw with the high 55. Drizzle to start Sunday, otherwise cloudy and warmer, the high 72. Cloudy, humid with a thunderstorm for Memorial Day, the high 71. Cloudy and humid with a touch of rain Tuesday, the high up to 72. I'm AccuWeather meteorologist Jason Caterina on WSVA.
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1: Hakeem Jeffries has an uncle who is an absolute, or did, extremist bigot. And he has a brother that isn't much different. Over at Campus Reform, a project of the Great Leadership Institute, and our friend Moore Blackwell, Hakeem Jeffries' brother invokes John Brown's violence while discussing white supremacy in the White House. Hassan Kwame Jeffries. That's Hakeem Jeffries' brother. Hassan Kwame Jeffries is his name.

Promotes John Brown's philosophy of violence against white supremacy. Social media posts suggest Jeffries associates the White House with white supremacy. Let me read you this piece. This is today. Hassan Kwame Jeffries, an Ohio State University professor and the brother of Hakeem Jeffries, made social media posts referencing the elimination of white supremacists, quote, by any means necessary. Now, understand, we don't like white supremacists, you and I. But that's not what they're talking about. Their definition of white supremacist is very broad. Very broad. People who oppose DEI, people who support a colorblind society. You get my drift? In a trending social media post, libs of TikToks highlighted an ex-post from Jeffries' brother. In the post, he writes, John Brown understood that the only way to free Americans from the scourge of white supremacy was to get rid of white supremacists by any means necessary. He was right then, and he's right now. So his brother is proposing murder. I don't know how else to put it. Well, what else would he be proposing? We all know who John Brown was. Jeffrey cited John Brown, an American abolitionist known for advocating violence to end slavery. One quote from Brown that describes his philosophy states, quote, I'm quite certain that the crimes of this guilty land will never be purged away but with blood. I had, as I now think vainly, flattered myself that without very much bloodshed, it might be done. And so he's being cited by Hakeem Jeffries' brother, who is a professor at Ohio State University. One person commented on the post, jokingly asking, are these so-called white supremacists in the room with you? Jeffries responded, nah, they're in the White House. The post further suggests that Jeffries was referring to President Trump and his administration in the original post. You see, if your mind is made of a sponge and you're soaking all this stuff in, and you're getting more and more radicalized, and you hear that Trump's a dictator, he's Hitler, he's going to do this, he's going to do that, and you hear this Hakeem Jeffries' brother, and he's talking about John Brown, and you're picking up all this stuff, and you're listening to Tlaib and Omar, and you're listening to Ro Khanna and about the Jews and Israel. They're stoking the flames. They know they're stoking the flames. And then when something happens, they take no responsibility, and they keep stoking the flames. And the media doesn't call them out. The media are with them. Hassan Kwame Jeffries, the brother, is an associate professor of history at Ohio State University whose expertise is African-American history. According to his university biography, he hosts the podcast Teaching Hard History, a production from the Southern Poverty Law Center's Education Division. How do you like that? Of course. Additionally, quote, Hassan consults regularly with school districts on developing anti-racism programming. Does he sound like an anti-racist? Jeffries is also the brother of Democrat U.S. House Minority Leader Hakeem Jeffries. At the time of writing, Ohio State University has not announced any disciplinary action involving Hassan Kwame Jeffries related to the social media post. So there's the guy promoting violence through Brown. And nothing. Nothing. This is not the first time a university employee has been accused of normalizing political violence. Campus Reform previously reported on faculty members celebrating Charlie Kirk's death, including individuals at Clemson University and University of Tennessee. A respiratory therapist at Ohio State University also said Kirk, quote, deserves an unnamed ditch in the middle of nowhere. Maybe the waste of oxygen will be worth something to the vultures. How do you like these sick people, America? Sick, sick, and sick again. As my buddy Bob Grant used to say, sick and getting sicker. Hassan Kwame Jeffries and Ohio State University President Ravi Balamankanda
I've been contacted for comment. This article will be updated accordingly. So the article came out.

few hours ago today. And nothing from the university. I'm sure nothing will happen either. This is what takes place. Now, this is what you heard or you read. This times 1,000, 10,000 going on in our universities and colleges, you see. 1,000, 10,000. It's very bad out there. Very bad. Now we have this. Bear with me. From Tusi TV. That's related to covering Iran. The Islamic Republic has decided it will not negotiate over its nuclear program with the United States. Iran's foreign ministry spokesman, Baghi, says it's not the right time to discuss the nuclear issue with the enemy. Now, if that's accurate, I have no reason to debate it. And if it's also accurate, and I have no reason to debate it, that the president's staying back at the Oval Office, it's not hard to read the tea leaves, is it? Now, this is a terrorist, fundamentalist, Islamist, so-called government that's taken over a country. And no matter what deal, quote-unquote, we would have entered into, as I posted today, it wouldn't matter. They're not going to adhere to it. And I put out the challenge. What makes anybody think they're going to adhere to anything? I would like to know. Is there something I'm missing? Their ideology does not permit it. They're not permitted to make peace with us. According to them, Allah wants them to eliminate us so the 12th Imam can appear among us. He's hiding right now, waiting for the coast to be clear to bring peace and prosperity to all who follow him. So they are fundamentally unable to make an agreement that they're going to agree to. And yet, look at this grievous conduct here. They won't even go so far as to make an agreement that they won't follow. They're basically sticking their finger in our eye. They think that this two-week ceasefire that went on for 6 weeks and the effort to have, you know, Witkoff and Kushner and the Pakistanis, for God's sakes, are you kidding me? And the Qataris, apparently, to negotiate with them shows weakness on the part of the United States. And some days I did wonder, who wants the deal more, us or them, Mr. Producer? And you heard that from the calls we took this week. People getting frustrated. And, of course, the Democrats, whatever happens, are going to use it politically. We need to be prepared for that. As well as the Islamist favorite podcasters. These are people who are very evil. I'm talking about these Democrats and these podcasters. They're very evil people, incredibly evil, what they're doing to this country. And they have not divided the MAGA base, but they will dispirit enough people that it could harm us. We need every vote we can get in this midterm election, but they want to take us down so they can say, see, it was Trump's fault. See, it's the Jews. See, it's Levin. See, it's Shapiro. See, it's Hammer. See, it's this. See, it's that. No, it's them. It's them. That's why I call them out. When I started calling them out, people, what are you doing? I said, what do you mean, what am I doing? This has to be addressed. Even now I get some of that. What are you doing? I said, what do you mean, what am I doing? You want to play Patsy? You want to play fiddlesticks while these guys are putting on the brass knuckles and selling us down the river and undermining our country and usurping our system while they're making a ton of money? I think that's still a huge scandal waiting to be broken. A huge scandal waiting to be broken. Remember, the first big amount of money that came in to fund the Tucker Carlson podcast came from a Muslim man, I believe, some 50

0: $15 million. Can you imagine anything that I do, Mr. Producer, if I got $15 million from some Jewish billionaire? Oh, my God, look at him. He's a sellout. And here's the thing. Israel's an ally. It's an ally. It's not Iran. What about text messages he's got with Iran? How come nobody's bringing that up? Let's see the text messages. And he acts like it never happened. He doesn't even want to talk about it, doesn't want to show it. It's like Bannon with the video, with Epstein. Disappears. Has anybody even heard of this guy anymore? Is he even around? Is he in the witness protection program? Where is he? I think he's hiding out at Dunkin' Donuts when you take a look at that guy. I'll be right back.
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In a world drowning in compromise and confusion, one ministry, one of the great ministries of all time in this country, is still preaching the uncompromised word of God and without apology. And that's Hagee Ministries. And the pastor there, John Hagee, and his son Matt. I mean, I've never heard a sermon like I heard when my wife and I visited Cornerstone Church in San Antonio, Texas. There had to be 5,000 people there or more. And John Hagee was speaking, and speaking beautifully. Just speaking beautifully. The man has memorized the Bible and beyond. And we spent several days there. Got to know him and his wife and the rest of his family, Sandy and so forth. That's several years ago. And we hit it off. We've been really all best buddies since. A couple times every year we get together. We'll get together again probably in June. And I think we are quintessential Americans, an example of the love and the embrace of Judaism and Christianity. And it's one of the greatest friendships we've known. And I post some of John Hagee's things from time to time. He's truly one of the greatest spokesmen for Christianity and one of the greatest spokesmen for Israel. Every day, Hagee Ministries blasts the full gospel across the planet. It's powerful radio and televised broadcast that reach millions, millions. Explosive social media that's reaching the next generation where they live, rock-solid Christian education programs. A website loaded with biblical truths and a daily e-devotional that feeds the soul of believers everywhere. This is a full-on ministry, using every platform, every communication tool possible. This is the real thing.

0: of course. But they're the same way. They're driven. Because they have a mission. And their mission is so important. And you only have one life. So many days. If you're a believer and you really believe in these things, that's what you do. None of it happens by accident. It takes resources. It takes you. We must keep this work going strong for our children and our grandchildren. You heard those imams. You heard the others. This is the counterweight to all of that. And you can see that the next generation desperately needs to hear the unfiltered, unapologetic truth of the scriptures. 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And please make the most generous tax-deductible gift you can. We have a whole generation to save. I'm telling you, I've been online. It's very sick what's going on there. Very sick. Hagee Ministries is doing the Lord's work. Let's make sure they can keep doing it. And I'm telling you from firsthand experience, these people are fantastic. And it's not often that a national radio host can spend time talking about some of his best friends and some of the fantastic things that they're doing. It's a real honor, quite frankly. And we need this. We need our Christian friends, our Jewish friends, people of other faith, people of no faith, to really hear what we're saying, open their eyes, or we're going to lose this country. The enemy knows it. The enemy knows it. How much time do we have, Rich? Let's go back and play. Cut four goes longer than 2 minutes, though, doesn't it? All right, we're going to play that again next hour, just so you can hear. They can barely contain their excitement on how much progress they've been making in the United States, the Islamists. They can barely contain their joy. And they say, it's not enough. We know we have a lot more to do. And we have people who are helping them. These woke right neo-fascist podcasters, the Marxists, the Islamists, politicians like Mandami and Talib and Omar and Bernie Sanders and Roy Khanna. Khanna, whatever. He's a con man. You get it. And they're not alone. They're not alone. If people don't rise up in Michigan, you're going to have an Islamist senator, for crying out loud. If people don't rise up in Maine, you're going to have a communist who was a Nazi. And they're all one and the same in the sense that they hate us, we the American people. Mike Rogers has to win in Michigan. I've endorsed him strongly. And Susan Collins, that's right, I said it. She has to win in Maine. She has to win in Maine against this commie, who's also a pervert, who was also a Nazi, and he branded himself, he was so proud of it, right on his damn chest. We've got to do what we've got to do. We've got to be smart and push back, and we have to defeat the enemy. I'll be right back.
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1: From ABC News, I'm Dave Packer. Tulsi Gabbard says she's resigning from her position as Director of National Intelligence, citing her husband's cancer diagnosis. ABC's Selena Wang.
2: The timing here is also notable because it comes shortly after Joe Kent, who is the National Counterterrorism Center Director, resigned over the Iran war, and Joe Kent was a close ally of Tulsi Gabbard's.
1: Gabbard's resignation is effective June 30th. More than a dozen people injured, including firefighters, after a major explosion and fire at a Staten Island, New York shipyard. At least 16 people hospitalized, mostly firefighters. And thousands of Orange County, California residents are under evacuation orders after officials warned a massive storage tank leaking hazardous chemicals could rupture or explode. Demonstrations in Havana, Cuba today over the DOJ's decision to charge 94-year-old former President Raul Castro in the 1996 shooting down of two planes carrying humanitarian aid to Cuba from Miami. Cuban Ambassador to the United Nations, Ernesto Soberón Guzmán.
3: The Cuban people is ready to have a dialogue, but at the same time, the Cuban people is ready to defend our sovereignty, our independence, our territorial integrity. So we are not going to allow no one to tell us what we have to do.
1: The World Health Organization today warning that the Ebola outbreak in the eastern part of the Congo is spreading rapidly. WHO officials updating the risk assessment for the spread at the national level from high to very high. Problems minutes after the massive Starship Flight Test 12 launched from Starbase, Texas this evening.
4: Ignition.
1: The engines of the Super Heavy booster shut down prematurely, and that will prevent mission control from being able to guide it to the planned location in the Gulf. Gravity will bring it back to Earth. The flight follows a last-minute scrub Thursday and marks the first Starship test in about 7 months, evaluating major upgrades to the world's most powerful rocket. You're listening to ABC News.
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1: While gas prices have fallen a few cents this holiday weekend, Patrick DeHaan, the head of petroleum analysis for Gas Buddy, warns prices at the pump may bounce back in the next few weeks.
7: It could get worse this summer. The national average could reach that $5 a gallon mark later this summer. So long as the Strait of Hormuz continues to be closed, that's going to be choking off additional oil that would otherwise be flowing into the global supply and inventories. And that is going to keep gas prices relatively elevated until the Strait potentially reopens.
1: ABC News has obtained a new 911 call that could shed light on the death of NASCAR champion Kyle Busch. ABC's Alex Stone.
8: 2 weeks ago, he was heard on the radio, on the racing radio, calling for a doctor during a race in New York. And race announcer said it was a sinus infection. But then at the GM Training Center this week, he became ill. And just reading from the 911 call, the caller saying, I have an individual that's shortness of breath, very hot, he's about to pass out. He's producing a little bit of blood and coughing up some of that blood. And the ambulance came at that point. He went to the hospital. His family saying it was a serious illness, and then he died.
1: In a setback for federal prosecutors, a federal judge today dismissed human smuggling charges against Kilmar Obrego Garcia. U.S. District Judge Waverly Crenshaw found that the Justice Department's prosecution was designed to punish him for challenging his mistaken deportation to El Salvador last year. Dave Packer, ABC News.
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1: For News Talk 92.1 and 550 WSVA, I'm Carolyn Unger. Anthony Eugene Robinson, also known as the shopping cart killer, will serve two life sentences plus 10 years and pay approximately $205,000 in fines in Rockingham County Circuit Court today. As we reported, AAA is predicting that 45 million people will travel at least 50 miles from home for the Memorial Day holiday this year. It sets a new Memorial Day weekend record with over 39 of those million traveling by car. The travel agency reports that the national average for gasoline is about $4.55 per gallon. And a Stanton man was arrested this week on rape-related charges. Police Sergeant Christopher Ammons reports that detainee Jamal Wells was taken into custody Monday on one count of rape and one count of threats of death or bodily injury. And for the forecast tonight, occasional rain and drizzle, low 50. Tomorrow, breezy and cool with periods of rain and a thunderstorm, high 55. For WSVA News, I'm Carolyn Unger.
2: He's here. Now, broadcasting from the underground command post, deep in the bowels of a hidden bunker, somewhere under the brick and steel of a nondescript building, we've once again made contact with our leader, Mark Levin.
3: Hello, everybody, this Memorial weekend. Let us not forget what that means. We're mourning, we're taking a moment to honor all the men and women who died in uniform for this country. It's a big deal. I want to tell you about somebody named Wells Crowther. W-E-L-L-E-S Crowther, C-R-O-W-T-H-E-R. The man in the red bandana. On September 11th, 9/11, New Yorkers demonstrated an extraordinary courage and risked their lives to save others. One of these heroes was the man in the red bandana, Wells Crowther. When a hijacked Flight 175 hit the World Trade Center's South Tower, people on the 78th floor sky lobby huddled together, frightened and confused. There was no escape, as far as they could tell. Then a man with a red bandana covering his nose and mouth suddenly appeared from the wreckage and the smoke. He spoke in a calm voice, and he guided them to a stairwell, leading them to safety. Now, the man in the red bandana made three trips to the sky lobby, saving as many people as he could. They believed he saved over 18 until the burning building collapsed. He died. A few months after 9/11, stories from survivors surfaced about this mysterious man wearing the red bandana. When Allison Crowther read an article about the hero in the New York Times, she knew that man was her son, 24-year-old Wells Crowther. He carried a red handkerchief since he was a boy. Wells Crowther worked as an equities trader. He was also a volunteer firefighter. Wells Crowther's bravery and heroism on 9/11 will never be forgotten. As survivor Judy Wine, who was rescued by Crowther, notes, people can live 100 years and not have the compassion, the wherewithal to do what he did. He was 24 years old. Wells Crowther's red bandana is currently on display in the museum. I'm reading from this article. I assume it's still on display. A special stories and art program tied to his heroic story took place back in 2015 to honor him. The man in the red

bandana. Man in the red bandana today was acknowledged by President Trump. He was acknowledged today by President Trump. He received the highest civilian medal available. The Medal of Freedom. 9/11. So much horror, so much tragedy. We have young people who weren't alive then. And I fear that too many of them don't really understand what took place. In the same city that suffered such hell at the hands of Islamists, elected a mayor. A mayor who celebrates Hamas even though he pretends not to, but he doesn't pretend very well. And that is the truth. And you have these people in the Democrat Party, you have these imams, and you have these so-called scholars who hate the country, and they have settled here now by the several millions. By the several millions. I'm not talking about the assistant manager at my bank, who's a wonderful man, he's Muslim. And others who I know quite well. The Zudi Jassers of the world. I'm not talking about them. I'm talking about exactly what I'm talking about. Exactly what I'm talking about. And so the man in the red bandana, who saved at least 18 people, 24 years old, posthumously receives the nation's highest civilian honor by our president. It's remarkable. 25 years ago, September 11th, is coming in a city that has Mamdani as mayor. I want to tell you more about Mr. Mamdani from the New York Post today. By Anna Young. This is today. In fact, looks like it was, the article's dated 6:41 p.m., so it just came out. Mamdani met with radical anti-Israel sheikh multiple times after he praised Hamas's attack for inspiring great change. How many moderate mosques are there with moderate imams in this country, Mr. Producer? I wonder, don't you? There are literally thousands of them now. How many are led by moderate imams? Mayor Zohran Mamdani has reportedly forged a bond with a radical anti-Israel sheikh, meeting with him multiple times in the Big Apple, despite the Muslim cleric publicly lauding Hamas's horrific October 7 attack on Israel for inspiring great change for the world. Really hard stomach. Mamdani, a staunch critic of Israel, has met with Sheikh Fadel al-Yabadaba, Imam of Al-Kohen Islamic Center in Queens, who also has a disturbing record of denying the Holocaust, at least three times since January 2025, according to our great friends at the Washington Free Beacon. Well, let's go to the Washington Free Beacon. Zohran Mamdani paid multiple visits to Holocaust-denying sheikh who claimed Jewish death toll was exaggerated and done by Zionists. Mandami's met with this sheikh, this imam, on at least three occasions since January 2025. Despite the cleric's past statements casting doubt on the Jewish death toll from the Holocaust and on the Holocaust being reasonable cause for establishing the state of Israel. Feels like returning home to be here, Mamdani said during his most recent

0: known visit to the Sheikh's mosque during Ramadan celebrations in this past February. Photos from the event show Mamdani with a broad smile, warmly shaking al-Salani's hand. Well, Mamdani hangs out with this guy, Piker, Hassan, all the crazies, all the vile, crazies Islamists. The Sheikh, a native of Iraq, has wielded influence from his perch in Queens for decades and has participated in events with previous New York City mayors, including Eric Adams and Michael Bloomberg. But in January 2006, during an interview with the New York Sun, this Sheikh told the paper that the figure of 6 million Jews killed in the Holocaust has been exaggerated. He said the numbers which have been mentioned are too much. The numbers, the reasons, we have to study more. Sheikh had been asked about the Holocaust following similar statements from Iran's president, Mahmoud Ahmadinejad, who called the Holocaust a myth contrived to justify the establishment of Israel, which he said should be wiped off the map. That's why we have an agreement with these people. We promise we will never kill again. We promise we will never commit acts of terrorism again. We promise we will never build nukes. We will never further refine the uranium. We promise. You can trust us. Where do we sign? Ahmadinejad's now notorious Iranian conference called the International Conference to Review the Global Vision of the Holocaust took place in December 2006 in Tehran, attracted Holocaust deniers. I'll bet you if Tucker had been aware of that, or if they had that today, he'd probably rush over there, I would guess, from his home in Qatar. Don't you think, Rich? Oh, yeah. All this hate, all these lies, all this indoctrination in the form of religion. And you wonder why we're dealing with what we're dealing with, America? And it's not over there anymore. We say, oh, it's 7,000 miles away. It's all way over there. Way over there. No, it's not. It's down the street. I'll be right back.
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5: Reason why liberals hate this show. But listen anyway. They know they're probably wrong. Mark Levin is on the radio.

This guy, Mamdani, is actually worse than we thought in every respect. Worse than we thought in every respect. He's going to destroy the city financially. He's going to depopulate the city. He's going to increase property taxes for all you folks who live there. Billionaires, you know. That's what he's going to do. Pretty much said so. And his hate for Jews, you know, he has a smile on his face. And he's learned some one-liners. He's learned how to put sentences together. Quasi-articulate, barely literate. But the truth is who he hangs out with. Now, there's an annual parade, the Israeli Day Parade. He won't be going there. And I say that's a good thing. It's a good thing. Now, he knows why he won't be going there, because he'll be booed and heckled to hell. But if there was a... I'm not even going to suggest this, because it may happen. Never mind. He'd be leading the parade, depending on what kind of parade it is. Let me put it that way. That's the truth. We have a piece here that the nuclear talks were called off. The president has not gone to Don's sort of the formal wedding. He's already been married, apparently, for a week or so, according to reports. And he's not going to Bedminster in New Jersey either. So it looks like the stars are aligning. And I hope if we do hit them militarily again, we hit them harder than ever. We take out every IRGC location. That's their secret. That is their SS, effectively. And do everything possible to damage them in the severest way possible. Tulsi Gabbard announced that she was resigning. Very sad, actually. She's the director of, you know, National Intelligence. And she submitted her resignation, citing her husband's recent cancer diagnosis. I didn't always agree with her, of course. I don't think I've ever attacked her, have I, Mr. Producer? I don't think so. No. Whenever I met her, which wasn't often, maybe twice, very pleasant.

very pleasant. She says, unfortunately, I must submit my resignation effective June 30, 2026. She's 45. She said, my husband, Abraham, has recently been diagnosed with an extremely rare form of bone cancer. I hate to hear stuff like this. The former Hawaii Democratic Congresswoman thanked the president for the trust you placed in me, quote unquote. The president, why do I have to write this, who recently fired three female cabinet secretaries? What does that have to do with this? Nothing. Now, at least two of them were, you know, hanky-panky out there. And, you know, he doesn't want that to be, to tarnish his administration. But why do you have to say that in a solemn time like this? Pam Bondi, I like Pam Bondi. I still like Pam Bondi. Straight shooter. I think she was quite good. He praised the departing Gabbard in a statement. He said, Tulsi has done an incredible job and we will miss her. Her wonderful husband, Abraham, has been recently diagnosed with a rare form of bone cancer. And she rightfully wants to be with him, bring him back to good health, as they currently fight a tough battle together. Gabbard's deputy, Aaron Lucas, will serve as acting director following the departure. At least Joe Kent's not around. You know what I mean, Rich? He was the deputy because he's become quite the head case. He's lost his mind, that guy. I think the only body who really challenged him in a debate was me. All these other debates, they were not debates. They were, tell us more about why you're the smartest person ever to be born. Anyway, Gabbard publicly remained loyal to the president. Operation Fear. Okay, now we get into these telltale things. Let's see. Just looking. Departure follows. No, that's the fiery resignation in March of former subordinate Joe Kent. We dealt with him. Gabbard gave no hint of repeating Kent's manner of departure. Spent most of her letter focused on her husband. That's right. She didn't. Now, Gabbard also said, Abraham has been my rock throughout our 11 years of marriage, standing steadfast through my deployment in East Africa on a joint special operations mission, multiple political campaigns, and now my service in this role. His strength and love has sustained me through every challenge. I cannot in good conscience ask him to face this fight alone while I continue in this demanding in time-consuming position. I have to say, my view of her was okay. Didn't have a strong view one way or the other, but my view of her now has increased substantially. When you love somebody, if you need to put your career aside, your profession aside, to take care of them, that is a good thing. And it is a good model. In my opinion, so good for her. I didn't know Meghan McCain knew her so well. She wrote something that was very touching as well. Apparently, she's known the couple for a very long time, and she indicates that when she was going through very difficult times, that the couple was very friendly, very supportive, and so forth and so on. We'll be right back.

With Donald Trump back in office, one of his biggest adversaries, top Democrat Dick Durbin of Chicago, is leading the charge to derail President Trump's agenda at every turn. 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His last big banking regulation backfired, leading to higher costs and fewer benefits for American families. 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
2: ABC News, I'm Dave Packer. Tulsi Gabbard says she's resigning from her position as Director of National Intelligence, citing her husband's cancer diagnosis. ABC, Selena White.
3: The timing here is also notable because it comes shortly after Joe Kent, who was the National Counterterrorism Center Director, resigned over the Iran war, and Joe Kent was a close ally of Tulsi Gabbard.
2: More than a dozen people injured, including firefighters, after a major explosion and fire at a Staten Island, New York shipyard. At least 16 people hospitalized. And thousands of Orange County, California residents are under evacuation orders after officials warned a massive storage tank leaking hazardous materials could rupture or explode. Problems minutes after the massive Starship Flight 12 test mission launched from Starbase, Texas this evening. Mission. The engines of the Super Heavy booster shut down prematurely, and that will prevent Mission Control from being able to guide it to the planned location where it will come down in the Gulf. This is ABC News.
4: WSVA's local AccuWeather for Harrisonburg and the Shenandoah Valley. Occasional rain and drizzle tonight, below down to 50. Breezy, cool with periods of rain and a thunderstorm on Saturday. A bit damp and raw with the high 55. Drizzle to start Sunday, otherwise cloudy and warmer, the high 72. Cloudy, humid with a thunderstorm for Memorial Day, the high 71. Cloudy and humid with a touch of rain Tuesday, the high up to 72. I'm AccuWeather meteorologist Jason Caterina on WSVA.
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12: 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Let's see here, America. I've been meaning to do this. Hold on 1 second. Need to look it up. John Menadeo is the leader of what he calls, ready, the neo-Nazi Goyim Defense League. He's a Nazi. And he was in Tennessee not so far ago, not so long ago. And there appears to be a couple of Jewish people. They look middle-aged,

0: Well, they don't look like they can actually physically defend themselves, if you know what I mean, right, Mr. Producer? And do we have the bleeps in here and everything? This guy's big, tough guy. You know who could defeat him? You know who could beat his butt? Goldberg. The former professional wrestler Goldberg. There's a lot of big Jewish guys who could kick this guy's butt, but he doesn't go up to them. He goes up to these more scrawny people. Hat tip Cam Higby on X. Cut six. Go.
1: Hey, this guy's Jewish. What's up, man? What's your thoughts about Jews sucking dick?
2: Hey, how about...
1: Oh, yeah, Jew?
2: Excuse me?
1: I said, oh, yeah, you cross-eyed Jew?
2: Whether I'm a Jew or not.
1: You are Jewish.
3: You are Jewish.
1: You are Jewish.
3: Disgustingly Jewish.
1: You're so Jewish and disgusting looking.
2: You're so Jewish. You're hideous.
1: So Jewish? What's your thoughts about your Jew-sucking baby beads?
2: So I actually...
4: As a religious practice,
1: oh, yeah?
2: Take care of people.
1: Okay.
2: What are you...
1: I'm standing up for white people. The same people. Your people are turning around for me. You're not white.
5: You're
1: Jewish. You're not Jewish, scum. You got Israel. Go to Israel.
2: You're a cross-eyed Jew.
1: Look at this dysgenic Jew. Look at how dysgenic he is. Look at his cross eyes.
2: Actually,
1: look at his ears.
2: You should
1: disgusting pedophile protecting Jew scum.
2: What's your plan?
1: Shut up, Jew. We're going to expel all you Jews back to Israel. Go home. 110th time. Here's your Jew buddy.
2: No. What's
1: hey, is this your boyfriend from Grindr?
2: What's your plan?
1: Two gay Jews here have arrived. Why don't you leave our country, Jew?
2: Your country?
1: Yeah.
5: That's right.
1: We built this country. Europeans, not you filthy Jews. Why didn't Henry Ford write a book called... You know who Henry Ford is, right? Henry Ford. Model T? Familiar?
2: Nazi.
1: Oh, Nazi. The Ford, the inventor of the Ford is a Nazi. Okay. Why did he write a book called The International Jew warning us about your scummy people?
2: I don't know what he did.
1: You're Jewish scum. I don't debate with scummy Jews.
2: Funny.
1: You creepy Jew getting all sweaty. Filthy, sweaty Jew. You smell like penis blood. That's what you smell
2: I'm
1: like.
2: I'm so sick of seeing this.
1: Say it again. Shut up, Jew, you scumbag. Your Holocaust is fake. Your Holocaust is fake, scumbag Jew.
2: My Holocaust?
1: Yeah, your fake Holocaust.
2: Your fake Holocaust.
1: Why is it illegal to question in 18 countries? Why is it illegal to question 18 countries, filthy Jew? Answer the question, you filthy Jew. You started the engagement, you retard.
0: That's enough. These people are walking on the sidewalk, minding their own business, and this guy comes up to them with a microphone and a camera. Obviously, a couple other thugs with him. And they start in. And I want to hand it to these two guys. Like I say, they're not big guys at all. Now, they didn't run or anything like that. They tried to engage, but you saw how well that went. You know, I listen to this as a red-blooded American. It just turns my stomach. You couldn't do this to another minority in this country. You would be condemned. And yet we have a Democrat Party that's embracing these movements. They'll take the most extremists among them and denounce them. But some of the most extremists among them are in the House of Representatives and in the Senate. Podcaster, like this guy Puker. I know it's Piker. Or they'll put him on TV like this guy Piers Morgan has him on. That guy Sank and all the rest of them. It's just incredible to me. But he's saying what a lot of these people are thinking. You know what's interesting? I can't even go to the comments anymore when I post things because this is what I get, isn't it, Rich? We get all of this. All of this. And it is constant. It is constant. And I just wanted you to be aware of this. So between the Nazis and the Islamists, this is what's going on in our country right now. And I think it's important that you do know about this, regardless of your faith. Because this is a big problem. This guy, Graham Planter, treated like a legitimate candidate. You'll notice the Democrats haven't demanded that he step down. Despite the Nazism and the communism and the sickening perversion and the fact that he attacked two great heroes, military.

0: heroes. Now, the gentleman who took out Osama bin Laden has now lashed out against this Graham Plattner. He's lashed out against him. But why isn't Schumer? Why isn't Bernie Sanders? Bernie Sanders was asked about him, and he started running away and attacking Rupert Murdoch at Fox. Because that's what Bernie Sanders does. Bernie Sanders is responsible for a lot of this. AOC is responsible for a lot of this. Now, this guy, Graham Plattner, he's at some event this week, and he acts like he's defending the country against fascism, you see. And the only way to deal with this is to get rid of Trump. Listen to this. Cut 11. Go.
1: Those who are benefiting off of the system we have now, they know what the light at the end of their tunnel looks like. It looks like none of us owning anything. It looks like everything becoming a subscription service. Having no right to fix anything
0: that's yours. What is he talking about? You know, I hear people attacking, putting him aside for a while. AI. I'm of two minds on this. I don't really think we should do it because all the jobs that will be lost. And what about that? What are we going to do? Ladies and gentlemen, AI is on the move, whether we do it in this country or the Chinese do it or somebody else does. And then we're told, that's not a good argument. And we always hear that sort of thing. No, it's a very good argument, actually. And I can only imagine the number of jobs that will be created as this evolves, as AI evolves over time. The enormous job creation, the enormous development that will come from it, the enormous progress that will come from it. Of course, anything that is not, to some extent, monitored, I didn't say regulated, monitored could get out of hand. But this mindset, I don't think we would have had the automobile. I don't think we would have had electricity. I don't think we would have had anything with this kind of thinking, to be perfectly honest with you. But here's the deal. Listen carefully to me if you would here. AI is what's between your ears. Now, what do I mean by that? AI didn't just spontaneously, you know, present itself. It's the creation of the human brain. To say I want to control it or destroy it is to say I want to control or destroy the thought process. The brain is about thinking. Good things, bad things, stupid things, brilliant things, whatever it is. That's the brain is functioning. It's on the move. And you're going to say, AI, we shouldn't develop it, we shouldn't follow it? That's like these regimes, fascist or communist, whatever, saying, you're going to know what we tell you to know and no more. So how do you control AI in a free society or even a relatively free society? How do you control it? What are you supposed to do? Tell people to stop thinking? To stop developing? To stop pursuing? To stop being motivated? I don't even understand the argument. Now let me go on. My parents had a small store, and they relied on people walking into that store to buy things that weren't even necessities. And when there was a recession, it hit the family very hard. I can remember a recession in the 1970s during the Nixon presidency. And I also remember my father and mother saying it's not Nixon's fault. It's nobody's fault. And we had to peel back significantly. But they never made us feel the pain, ever. They never acted like it was a problem, ever. They never discussed it in front of us. But I could see it, even as a young guy. And we'd go in the store and we'd help them from time to time. On the weekends. We enjoyed being there and walking up and down the street and so forth and so on. In a town called Jenkintown, Pennsylvania, in Abington Township, not too far from where we lived, in Elkins Park, that was in Cheltenham Township.

0: outside of Philadelphia. So I understand small business. We grew up that way. And that was the second business they had, because I've told you about the fact that they started a nursery school and summer day camp. And then they opened the store after they sold that business. They weren't wealthy. They worked very, very hard. They didn't want anything from the government. They didn't ask for anything. And we miss them dearly. But you see, ladies and gentlemen, when we talk about how many small businesses Amazon has destroyed, we can also talk about how many businesses Amazon has created. Many small businesses. Thousands, maybe tens of thousands of small businesses. But what are we supposed to do? Put Amazon out of business? You all use Amazon, every one of you. I'll be right back.
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5: 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The total loss from this crime is estimated at over $3,000. 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Again, that number for Crime Solvers is 540-574-5050. 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

0: When we talk about the Holy Land, Israel, we're not just talking about a place. We're talking about a people connected to a promise. A promise made by God. One he has never broken. One that continues even today. Because God's character doesn't change. What he begins, he sustains. And what he promises, he fulfills. That matters today, right now, in Israel. Families run to shelters as sirens sound. And this isn't just a crisis, it's a call to respond. And for Christians and Jews caring for each other, that's not rooted in politics. It's rooted in trust in a God who keeps his word. So we don't stay distant. 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I think you're going to really, really like it. 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All right. I had mentioned to you Hakeem Jeffries' brother, what a lowlife he is, pushing out their violence. Violence. Vicious violence. Online. And then there's Hakeem Jeffries' uncle, Dr. Leonard Jeffries Jr. He's a former professor of black studies at City College of New York. And he became prominent and polarizing in the early 1990s due to his inflammatory and Jew-hating remarks. And those were in 1991. He gave a widely condemned speech at an arts festival alleging that rich Jews financed the slave trade. He also claimed that Jewish Hollywood executive used a conspiracy of films to demean and denigrate black Americans. And he taught controversial Afrocentric theories about Ebonics and things of that sort. Hakeem Jeffries, early in his political career, denied remembering any of this. And then they found an op-ed or an essay that he had written. And I believe when he was in either college or law school, doing it from memory, which he was defending his uncle. Defended his uncle. And then later, when it was not politically propitious, he said he didn't agree with his uncle. But look what kind of family we have here, from the uncle to the brother, and then this guy, Hakeem Jeffries himself, going on about how he's going to destroy our constitutional republic. He is a radical, and there's no doubt about it. I'll be right back.
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